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2: It's 10 o'clock. Good morning. I'm Chloe Affleck. The Shadow Minister for Women says tackling domestic violence starts with providing better resources for young boys and men. Four Australian women have been murdered in the span of 1 week, with 27 women killed this year alone. Shannon Fentiman has told Jason Matthews prevention should start in school and sporting clubs to identify boys who need extra support with regulating their emotions.
3: This is not saying that all men are bad in any way, but I think the numbers are very clear that this is predominantly, this is an issue of men's violence towards women. So what are we doing to support our young boys and men earlier and get them off the path of violence and control and actually get them the help that they need?
2: And if you or someone you know is looking for support, you can contact Men's Line on 1300 789 978. A teenager is due in court today following an alleged stabbing at a school in Brisbane South. Police allege an altercation broke out between two boys yesterday, which resulted in a 17-year-old sustaining multiple wounds. He was taken to hospital and is now in a stable condition. A 16-year-old has been charged with acts intended to disfigure and unlawful possession of weapons. The opposition argues Labor's AI plan will simply create more bureaucracy and won't help ordinary Australians. The Prime Minister will make a key speech today outlining his government's approach to artificial intelligence. Anthony Albanese will announce an Office of AI will be created within his own department, but Liberal leader Angus Taylor claims his focus should be on delivering for Australians.
4: Our focus is on real outcomes for people, on driving up their incomes, on making sure we have cyber defence in this country, on making sure we have in our relationship with the United States access to the very best frontier models to defend our country.
2: Donald Trump has reversed his threat for a toll on ships in the Strait of Hormuz. The US president suggested he would impose a 20% charge on all cargo shipped through the key route. Mr. Trump now says he will seek investment deals with Gulf states instead. And Telstra is now accepting compensation claims from businesses and individuals impacted by last week's network outage. Customers can apply through the telco's website, with submissions assessed on a case-by-case basis. Lawyer Paul McGurr warns that proving exact financial losses will be the biggest hurdle.
5: You don't know if no one could get through to your particular business who you've actually lost. So that's going to be the issue for the customers, of course. And I can only imagine Telstra are going to make people work in order to try and give them compensation.
2: In finance, a few minutes into trade, the All Ords have opened up 56 points at 9,058. One Australian dollar is buying 69.8 US cents.
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2: The world's best golfer, Scottie Scheffler, is enjoying an unusual preparation for his championship defence at the British Open. Scheffler missed his first cut in nearly 4 years at last week's Scottish Open. He says it allowed him to get on the ground early at Royal Birkdale.
6: Got down here a bit earlier, just getting used to the course and getting some extra rest, which on a week in which there's some more demands on your time isn't the worst thing.
2: European champion Spain has reached the FIFA World Cup final for just the second time with a 2-0 win over France. The 2010 winners will play the victor of tomorrow morning's battle between England and Argentina. And the International Cricket Council are considering major changes. The World Test Championship could expand to include semi-finals and three new nations with Afghanistan, Zimbabwe and Ireland. It's 10:04.
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11: Fine and sunny today with a top of 25 in Rockhampton. 23 for Yeppoon, Gladstone 24 and Billabilla 23. And look ahead to tomorrow, fine sunny with tops in the early to mid-20s.
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13: 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Coming up real soon, Michaela D'Arenzio. She's a restaurant owner in Manly, and I saw a post she did on TikTok. Yeah, I was busted watching cat videos again, but I came across Michaela's video, and I love it. Small business owner who's taken over a business in the last 6 months. She just wants to get up to 100 customers. And I look at everything. I see the reviews are great. And I just hope she can do it. And I just thought, you know what? Bugger it. Let's get her in on 4BC today. Let's find out about her business. Let's give her a plug. And what made her come up with the idea? I love the whole rawness around it. So we'll do that after 10:30 this morning. I'll have a sports update. Oh, you know what? I reckon the Broncos have got it this week. I think the Broncos, look at that team. Broncos fans, you should be excited. You look at that team and you go, wow, what a team. Taking on the Panthers, who have been a bit sketchy in the last couple of games as well. So we'll get to that before 11 o'clock as well. And more of your feedback, as I said, 133 882.
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13: Now, I know it's been a rough start to the show today. It's been a tough discussion had around domestic violence. And I couldn't imagine the feedback I was going to get on Monday when I talked about blokes being better. And as we are aware, 80% of perpetrators when it comes to domestic violence are men. And blokes, I'm telling you, I'm not hanging you know what on you. And any fair-minded fella who doesn't do anything wrong is a married. I'm so lucky, happily married. Well, I am. I can't speak for my wife. I've got two beautiful kids. I've got a great life. I've got a settled life and it's bloody fantastic. And I know I'm lucky. All right, we have no issues. Just a normal family living in the burbs. I didn't realise that that thing I spoke about on Monday would cause so much discussion. And I've had blokes rip into the facts, saying that they're made up. I've had people say, you know, women are a problem as well. And I've had a lot of support. And I want to thank a lot of people. And I've looked at every single comment on Facebook and Instagram on 4BC. And if you haven't seen the video, here's part of it that's, well, I spoke about on Monday. It's time we stop tiptoeing around the subject. Yep, not every man is violent. There's a lot of good blokes out there, and I'm not about rubbishing men. I'm one of them. But when the overwhelming majority of perpetrators are men, then men need to be part of the solution. A real man doesn't hit his wife or partner. A real man doesn't terrorize his kids. A real man doesn't use his fists because he can't control his emotions. And if alcohol, drugs, or anger are controlling your life, get help. It's out there. Walk away. Talk to someone. Ring me. Ring your other mates. Just talk to someone. Start the conversation. Don't think you're not a man if you can't talk about it. Do anything except take it out on your family, for God's sake. Pull your head in. We can spend millions on campaigns and services, and we should. But unless we start telling men that this behaviour is pathetic, cowardly, and completely unacceptable, we're only treating the symptoms. We're not fixing it. Enough excuses. Enough silence. Blokes, be better. Just be better. And the big thing out of that is seek help. And I know this is a tough discussion to have, and I'm sorry if you're finding this tough to listen to, but we've got to have it. And I received so many great ideas, and some of them I will be rolling out over months to come. But one person who commented on the post was a man called Tarang Chawla. His sister, Nikita, was murdered by her husband over 10 years ago. And since then, he's become an advocate in this space. And if you haven't heard of him before, have a listen to this.
14: Violence is the language of the inarticulate, right? Oh, if we think about that, violence is the language of the inarticulate. And yes. Our boys and our men cannot articulate their emotions in such a way that does not involve aggression, that does not involve power, dominance, and control. And where do they learn that from? Yes, they learn that in part from figures like Andrew Tate, but they learn that from broader popular culture, whether that is, you know, movies, film, television, from our leaders, the way our leaders shout down over women in the halls of parliament. They learn it, you know, in boardroom settings when they see women's ideas not attributed to them. The sexism and the power and control that underpins this is so widespread. Mm. You know, so if we want to do something successful online, it's about more than just messaging that shows positive masculinity. It's about messaging that gives them an avenue to articulate how they're feeling.
13: Yeah, well said. Tarang Chawla joins us now. Good morning, Tarang.
15: Good morning. Thanks for having me on, Jason.
13: No, and thank you for your support of what I had to say on Monday. And I want to keep this rolling. Now, if I can just go back, and I'm sorry to raise such a topic. Your sister Nikita was murdered by her husband in 2015. How do you remember your sister? And tell us, just so we've got some background on this, what was she like as a person?
15: Oh, mate, as a person, Nikki was the kindest person I think I have ever known. She lit up every room with her smile. She was soft and gentle and kind and really trusting. And that's what her perpetrator took advantage of, you know? And sometimes we look at people like that and think, oh, they should be a bit tougher. They should be a bit more skeptical. But then we're victim blaming, you know, like we really, you know, those kind people in our lives, we should cherish them. And so as a family, we cherish Nikki. Our old man turned 70 next month, recently retired. And I just think of him and not having his baby daughter around and what Nikki would have been up to now. And it's just sad, you know, and you see this with two women and two girls in the last little while. And it's like all these families shattered forever. It's just not on.
13: Yeah, and we can't just continue ignoring it. And I'll get into that, but before her death, were there any red flags? Did you see any?
15: Yeah. Yeah, definitely. One of the things that's been coming through from your callers and texts before about coercive control, Nikki was living through that. So one of the things I think for a lot of men, and having worked in this area for a long time now, a lot of men think that domestic violence is just throwing fists. But it can be other things as well. So emotional abuse, obviously, like, you know, patterns of name calling and intimidation. And then coercive control, which is a pattern of control used to intimidate another person. So he would check her whereabouts using her phone. And this was in the early days of the iPhone, being able to check, you know, location and stuff. So he'd monitor where she was, who she was spending time with. He'd control how much time she could spend with us, the family. And so we tried to get Nikki help, but the system just wasn't equipped to be able to deal with that level of coercive control. And I think it was only through, you know, another Queensland woman in Hannah Clark and her three children, you know, at the hands of Rowan Baxter in 2020, that put coercive control on a national spotlight. And so it's sort of like, as a family, this last little while has been really challenging on an emotional level, because it's like having to see so many women and children being harmed at the hands of men in order for this to be thrust on the national agenda. And this issue is happening all the time behind closed doors, but we really need to bring it out into the open and then compel governments to act.
13: Yeah, we do, certainly do. And at the moment, there's not much being said at all. This is a little bit graphic, and I hope you don't mind me raising this, and just for some of our audience, just be careful when you hear this, but Nikita was murdered while she slept. She was stabbed 35 times with a meat cleaver. You were tasked with identifying her body, and in court it was said that Nikita was alive for at least half of the time that she was being attacked. How did you carry that with you every single day, knowing your sister went through that?
15: I don't know. Honestly, I don't know. And one of the things I remember when I had to identify her body and when we got the report from the coroner was no fewer than 35 times. And I asked, you know, I'm like, doctor, what does that mean? And they said, well, we can't count after 35. We can't tell if there's, you know, which one's a separate one. And I just thought, God, that's, you know, like, what level of animosity, you know, must you have for another human being to commit an act like that? And he said, I love her. But, you know, after he killed her, he called 000 and said, you have to come and collect a body. And he said, I love her very much. I've killed her. And there is no form of love that I'm aware of, and that I know your listeners would be aware of, that is about that level of violence towards another human being. That is not, in no world is that an act of love, of kindness, of care, of compassion. That is pure animosity and hatred, and a desire to show that you know, she wanted to leave him. And his message was, if you're not with me, then how dare you be with anyone? And so I've spent a lot of my time since working with boys and men to help them understand those ideas of shame and their sense of self and masculinity, that it's not tied up in these other things, that they've got inherent value on their own and they need to sort themselves out, because women, girls, kids, those who are vulnerable in our community can't pay the price of our own inaction.
13: Yeah. Wow. You talked about your old man before. You said he's just recently retired, 70 years of age. Good on him. But on our post the other day, you said, I wish I could say it gets easier, but my parents were handed a life sentence that day. How are they?
15: I mean, what do you say, Jason? They're good, I guess. Yeah. The way you say, you know, when you're going through a tough time, someone goes, how are you? Yeah, I'm all right. But I think the news cycle, it's sort of like now people will check in because people are, you're talking about it, we're having conversations. Sometimes when we have, you know, a month where we don't hear about any fatalities, that's when I worry about them, you know, because it's in those moments that no one checks up on you, that you feel alone, that you're on your own island of grief. And so I worry about them a lot. I worry about my mum and dad a lot, and I look at others their age and they seem younger. You know, I reckon you could add 10 years to both of my parents' actual age because of the grief, because of what it's done. And so for families across the country, these four families in the last few days are going to go through the exact same experience. And I just think, you know, our Prime Minister especially, I have seen him talk about so many other important issues. Where is he on this one?
13: Yeah, I said that off the top. Where are all our leaders? Where, from all sides, from all, and I don't want to make this, I'm leaving politics out of this. But today, I see a post from our Prime Minister last night saying, I'm going to end all the loopholes on subscriptions. Are you kidding me? Is that the most important thing in society right now? Where are all the other leaders? Where's Matt Canavan? Where's Angus Taylor? Where's Pauline Hanson? Where's Barnaby Joyce? Where are our leading female politicians in all of this? What the hell is going on?
15: Mm. And you know what you mentioned about the subscriptions? I saw that last night, Jason, because I went on my Instagram and I saw a whole bunch of nice comments and likes and shares after I commented on your post from Monday. And they were really nice from your listeners to hear the support. And I thought, I'll just check on Albo, you know, and see what he said. And I saw that and I just thought, I don't care about my Netflix account today. You know, no. I care about 13-year-old Taylor Jeffrey and family. I want to see the Prime Minister talk about that, you know. And it's not about party politics here. It's about the fact that wherever you are in Australia, this is an issue that is affecting someone that you know or maybe yourself. And so for all men, I think it's incumbent on us to get rid of our defensiveness and to do the work that's necessary to understand 100%. That we owe it to our families and our communities to call out our mates when they make those jokes that we know are sexist or demeaning to girls and women, or when someone makes a comment that is disrespectful, to, you know, quietly, you don't have to be a big you know, be a big guy about it, but you just kind of have to quietly nudge it out of the group chat or nudge it out of the way that you act. And so, you know, whether you're a, you know, a footy coach, a father, or a role model, you know, and you don't have to have a title to be a role model. You can be anyone. It's really about changing that culture, because this is the reality of Australia. We're such a good country. My parents moved here, you know, because Australia is the land of opportunity.
13: Yeah.
15: You know, I wouldn't want to live anywhere else in the world. And so it's really, really important that we understand as blokes how crucial this is, you know, and man up to be a lot better.
13: Well, as I said on Monday, I just want blokes to be better. And what tools do you need? You tell me, what tools do you need from us, from other blokes, to help you be better? And that's the outcome that we want. I'm not putting all the blame on you, but how do I get you out of this situation and make you a better man? I want to make blokes better, and that's what we've got to aim for. And you talked about that just before. You're doing a lot of work with boys and men. How does that look? Tarang, what's that look like?
15: It's traveling all around the country, schools, community groups, workplaces, universities. I've done a lot of work in workplaces about, you know, and you know, I was in Queensland recently with the rail industry, working with them and doing some great work around gender equality. You know, and some of these words can sound a bit woke and they're buzzwords, but at the end of the day, we were just talking about how do we make it so that we have a quality of opportunity for every single person that wants to work in this industry. And we were looking ahead to the 2032 Brisbane Olympics. And we're like, we want to put on the best show for the world. We're going to need the best talent. How do we get everyone involved? You know, man, woman, whoever they are. And so a lot of the public commentary on this can sometimes be shaming boys and men. And so what I do is whoever I'm working with, we create a space where we can address that shame head on and understand that this isn't about blaming individuals, but about the role that we all play in creating a safe, positive culture where women and girls are safe and men also thrive. You know, I can't possibly think that anyone listening thinks a man who's committing these acts is doing so from a place of happiness or contentment or that their life's going well. You know, we know the consequences. Some people will say, oh, we need tougher prison sentences. Well, Queensland already has, you know, life imprisonment for murder. Like they know what's coming to them. Right. So we have to stop them before it gets to that stage. We have to invest so much more in prevention.
13: Yeah. No, you're right. Before I let you go, and I know this is the situation, it's not all men. I'm not even suggesting that. Can you please give us your thoughts when blokes, in a defensive manner, and I get it, say it's not all men, you know, women are involved in this as well. What do you say to that?
15: Yeah, it's such an interesting one. You know, I think one of the things I've said in the past is I've actually just told blokes, well done, you understand how statistics work, you know, because no one said it's all men. But what we're saying is, as blokes, we have an opportunity to create the environment that we live in. We have power to change how we think and how others around us think. And so what's the role model we want to set for our boys, for our teens, for our young adults, for ourselves? You know, what's the standard that we want to accept? I remember 2016 Australian of the Year, Lieutenant General David Morrison said, the standard you walk past is the standard you accept. Yeah. And at the moment, too many Australian men are walking past behaviour that if it was happening to their daughter, their nieces or someone they know, they would not stand for it at all. And so it's on us to treat every person with the same level of respect that we'd expect our own family to be treated with.
13: Yeah. Tarang, well said. This is probably the most important chat I've had on this radio show since I took over last year, mate. I appreciate your support. Let's keep having these discussions and appreciate your time this morning on 4BC Mornings.
15: Thank you, Jason.
13: Tarang Chawla joining me there. And the details around his sister. It's horrific. And I'm sorry that it was so graphic, but sometimes you've got to be blunt to get a message across. 133-882 if you want to have your say on this morning, 25 past 10.
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13: Wow, it's 28 past 10 already. 133-882 for Watch Smoke Alarms. If you want to have your say, coming up after 10:30 this morning, Michaela D'Arenzio. She's a restaurant owner in Manly. She's trying to get 100 customers into her restaurant. I love what she's doing on TikTok. And good on her. She's putting herself out there. Warts and all, She celebrates new customers. I just saw this and I thought, you know what, let's get her in. Let's have a chat. Let's learn about her business and let's support her. And it's Italian food. How can you go wrong? We'll do that after 10:30 this morning. Just some feedback. And I tell you what I do want to get to, and I'll do it after 10:30 as well. I talked about pies at the start of the show, and I haven't had a chance to get to that yet, but just on domestic violence. And this text is, wow, very open. And part of the problem is men realizing that they have a problem. The worst thing I ever did was tell him that he had a problem with coercive control. I am in this situation at the moment. I'm trying to leave and worried that the first time he hits me, he will kill me. To him, I am the problem. I am the reason he had an affair. No accountability. I won't say your name, but I really appreciate you sharing that with me this morning. William, on the other hand, says, I bet you're not listening to any of my comments, but anyway, this conversation you're having is only about men. The other 50% is the women that you're not talking about, which proves my point. Do I have to go on? Men are overrepresented because you've identified them as the only perpetrators. By doing this, you actually could be empowering the problem. I'm not doing that. It is a problem, William. 80% of perpetrators are men. Not all of them. Not 50%, as you're suggesting, 80%. And when four females lose their lives in 4 days, is it not an issue? Absolutely it is. The same reason I talk about our road toll deaths. That's an issue. It's time we took our blinkers off, William, and I appreciate your text and I appreciate your feedback, but your stats aren't right. They're the facts. 133-882 is our open line. Opposition argues Labor's AI plan will simply create more bureaucracy. Chloe Affleck has all the details.
2: The Prime Minister will make a key speech today outlining his government's approach to artificial intelligence. Anthony Albanese will announce an Office of AI will be created within his own department. Shadow Minister for Women Shannon Fentiman says domestic violence prevention begins in the schoolyards and locker rooms. Australia's DV crisis is in the spotlight after four women were murdered in the span of 4 days. Health officials are issuing winter burn warnings following an alarming rise in injuries to children. 3 kids every day were treated for a burn injury at the Queensland Children's Hospital last winter. And regular exercise has been linked to a natural brain cleaning process that could stop the onset of dementia. A Melbourne study shows the physical movement reduces swelling in the brain and improves deep sleep. In sport, European champion Spain has reached the FIFA World Cup final for just the second time with a 2-0 win over France. And Jason, I'll have more news at 11.
1: The fun is back this weekend.
3: He also said he's going to have a little bit of a rocky road because there's not much sugar in it.
1: So is the banter and all the NRL action.
4: Drinkwater slices through and opens the scoring for the Cowboys.
1: 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Thanks to NRG Industrial, Cocoa Brew and ARB Rockhampton. 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
4: 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Darryl, he might break the record tonight.
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13: To the program, 133-882. If you want to be saying anything this morning thanks to Watch Smoke Alarms, I'm going to get to your favourite pies. Actually, a mate, Nellie, she sent me a text from, I think she's in Christchurch. Well, she is a Kiwi, so she's over there on holidays. Thank you, Nellie, for your text. She says a cheese steak bacon sauce always. There you go. I'm copping it for putting tomato sauce on top of a curry scallop pie. What's wrong with you people? You put sauce on everything. 133-882. 0499-880-882 if you want to send a text as well. Thanks to Watch Smoke Alarms. I just want to pivot for a moment. Telstra, what the heck? What are you doing? After the outage or outages that brought large parts of the economy to a standstill last week, Telstra apologised and promised to rebuild trust and compensate affected customers. Fast forward to today, and customers can now seek compensation via forms on the Telstra website. But there's just one problem. Telstra has arguably put a heavy burden on customers to prove that they deserve any sort of compensation. Businesses claiming direct financial losses must fill out a form, explain the impact, estimate the amount, and provide concrete evidence such as invoices, booking records, accounting data, or FPOS reports. Are you kidding me? How the hell do I know how many phone calls I missed out on that I didn't receive? If I'm a cafe or a restaurant and I rely on customers to come in and pay by FPOS, am I meant to check with every single customer that came in and say, hey, listen, how much will you intend on spending? Then do I have to provide the profit margin? Fair income, Telstra. Tell me you don't want to pay any compensation any louder than that. Surely there's a way around it. Annika Wells is trying to hold Telstra to account.
14: It is going to take Telstra a lot of time and a lot of work to rebuild that trust with Australians. And I want Australians to know that the government will hold Telstra to account.
13: But how? Can you just stop saying nothing and give us, how are you going to hold them to account? Is it for every day that they don't compensate businesses and make it easier for them? And a lot of small businesses are tradies and utes who couldn't even use navigation to find jobs, who couldn't take phone calls from potential customers. You want them to stop doing what they do, to go online, fill out all these forms, send all this paper. Are you kidding? You're not the tax office. So Annika Wells, how are you holding Telstra to account? Fine them. Fine them for every day that they don't compensate Australians. They've got billions. Take some out of the CEO's wage. She wants to earn $6 million a year for doing what? I don't know. A spokesperson for the minister has said the government expects Telstra to comply with the Ombudsman's guide. Don't expect them to do it. How about you make them? Find them every day that they don't pay up. There you go. There's a solution. 21 to 11. Time for some good news. Hopefully there's some good news in this. It's tough to be a small business owner. Between soaring supply chain costs, Telstra's phone's not bloody working, skyrocketing rents, tax changes in the budget, and customers actively spending less thanks to cost of living squeeze, just keeping the doors open is a daily victory. And I know it's hard for a lot of you, particularly in retail food. And you've got to be creative and be adaptable. And one small business owner is doing just that. And I love this. And you've got to be creative and be adaptable. And one small business owner is doing just that. And I love this.

0: today we got to 18 people, so not quite there yet, but honestly, not a bad place to start. I'll show you what works, what doesn't, and all the chaos in between. See you next Saturday. Bye.
1: Michaela joins me in the studio right now. She owns and runs Olivera at Manly Fish Co. And Manly, good morning to you.
2: Good morning, Jason. Thank you for having me.
1: I think it's brilliant. I love the fact that along the way we're on your journey. I think I jumped in when you had 39 customers one Saturday.
2: Yep.
1: How's it going?
2: Really well, really well. I have had an absolute overwhelming response to the videos. I never expected it to blow up the way that it did. I've got a lot of people that come through on Saturdays now and say, I've come from TikTok. People walk past and say, I've seen your TikTok. So it's really, I think the connection that people get from that type of video has really worked wonders.
1: Okay, so the plan is to get 100 customers coming to your restaurant on a Saturday. Are we there yet?
2: Not quite. Where are we at? So the most
1: I don't want to ruin the next TikTok video, by the way, but where are we at?
2: No, the one I posted over the weekend, we actually did 66 people on the Saturday just gone.
1: Nice.
2: So we've gone in 4 weeks from 18 to 66. So very, very close to the 100.
1: As a small business owner, take me through your struggles. Like keeping the doors open is hard. There are weeks, no doubt, before this video went viral that you're making a loss.
2: Yep.
1: If I can ask you honestly about that. I mean, how much pressure do you feel as a small business owner that you've still got to pay rent, you've still got to pay utilities, you've still got to pay supplies, and by the way, you've still got to pay your staff?
2: Yeah.
1: How do you cope with that pressure?
2: It's very, very difficult. I like to use the analogy of the hats, and by that I mean I wear a lot of them. I am the accountant, the social media manager, the venue manager, I control the stock, I'm HR, and the list goes on. And on top of that, dealing with all the financial pressures at the moment of being a small business, it does get really tricky. You know, people are really tightening up where they spend money, and you've got to work a lot harder to give people a reason to come into your restaurant. It's not as simple as just opening the doors and expecting people to come in anymore. You need to give them a connection to come in, and that's where my idea of the TikToks and the 100 customers came from.
1: And what's the reaction from people like when they come in? Like obviously they like the food. I've read your reviews. It looks pretty good. Italian food as we...
2: Yes.
1: And you've only had it for 6 months?
2: 6 months, yeah.
1: What's the reaction to your product?
2: The reaction is amazing. I mean, having customers in your restaurant is my favorite part about doing it. Seeing people smiling and laughing and creating memories and enjoying the food and the wine and the cocktails, that's what makes it all great. People do really like it there, and we've got a beautiful outlook onto the harbour. You can't complain about it, and I just want more people to come there. I want more people to know about us because we're there to service people and to make people have a good time, and I want people to come and try us and do that, and yeah.
1: So why are you in business, knowing how tough it is? What's your advice to others as well?
2: My advice to others in hospitality would be to talk to as many people who have been in the industry before you go into it yourself. I was quite literally born into the restaurant industry. My dad and uncle had a restaurant for many years.
1: Right.
2: I begged my dad to start work, and he let me on my 10th birthday. I used to polish cutlery. So I've been hooked on it since then. I've been doing it for a very long time.
1: Yeah.
2: And the opportunity of Olivera came along earlier this year, and I didn't really have a reason to say no. I think I was ready then because I had enough knowledge. I definitely don't have all the knowledge. I am still learning every day. But it does, you know, you've got to keep strong as a small business owner, and you've got to keep going.
1: Michaela, what keeps you awake at night?
2: Where do I start? There's a lot. Honestly, bad reviews get me really, really, really hard. You can have 100 happy customers in a day, but if I get one bad review come through, you constantly go over it. What did we do wrong? But they left happy. Why did they leave the review? What can we do better next time? So that's, you know, that's probably the biggest thing, because as I said before, I want people to come in and leave happy and have a good time. And when I don't achieve that, it is very hard to, it's a very hard pill to swallow.
1: Okay. Look, I love your story. So once you hit 100, can you let us know? Well, I'll look at my cat videos all day anyway, so no doubt it'll pop up on my feed again.

0: But what's the next thing?
1: The next thing will be 200, I think.
0: Right. In a night, can you handle that? The staff are going, whoa, hold off, boss.
1: Yeah, I'll have to get a few more team members for that. look, it's definitely anything's possible. Anything's possible.
0: Good on him. Yeah. I love the angle on what you've done to try and get more customers, and it's working. Mm-hmm. And you're in here today, so we'll give you a restaurant a free plug. It's Oliveira. At Manly Fish Co. in Manly. Go and check it out. If you love it, what's the best dish there?
1: Oh, that's hard. My favourite is our vitello tonnato, which is a very traditional Italian dish. It's cold. It's served cold, roasted veal.
0: Right.
1: Served with a tuna mayonnaise and caper berries. It sounds not very amazing.
0: Flash.
1: Yeah, it doesn't. It sounds scary, but I promise you, it's not. You have to try it if you come in. I sell it to everyone.
0: Please tell me you got a Parmigiana or something. Have you got a Parmigiana? Okay.
1: No. Okay. But I have a lot of very traditional pastas that you will love.
0: Okay. Yeah. Beautiful. Yeah. Well, we'll make sure the team, we get down there and support your business as well. Well done, Michaela. I love it. And I love your energy about it. I love the fact that you're warts and all, you've put yourself out there, and it's so good that the public's responding. Good luck hitting that 100.
1: Thank you.
0: Thanks for your time this morning, Michaela, joining us from Oliveira. Go and try it out. Manly Fish Co. In Manly. It's 14 to 11, 4BC Mornings.
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0: Welcome back to the program. 10 to 11, Daniel's got some advice for Michaela. So if she's listening on the app as she leaves 4BC, he says, tell Michaela that you can pay for a small Google marketing package, which allows you to remove bad reviews. I think they're sitting around 4.1, which is pretty good. Just on pies, can I completely change what we're talking about now? And I know it's been a heavy morning, and I appreciate you listening. I really do, and sticking with it. Mike says, I'm copying it for putting tomato sauce on a curry scallop pie. It's unreal. It really is. In fact, I think I made Rai Rai sick. She left the studio straight after. Mike says, yeah, this is boring, mate. Steak and kidney pie. Beefy's pies go all right, says Mike. Righto. I know, but I don't like kidney. Mum used to make us eat it for punishment. Patrick says, good pie consists of a good pastry. You're right, mate. That doesn't fall apart when you eat it. You're right. And great fillings with plenty of sloppy peas on top for mine. Oh, there you go. What, mashed? I've never had a mashed pea on a pie. Anthony says from Carolee, good morning, Jason. Tomato sauce on a curry scallop pie, 10 in the bin for you. It's my show, Anthony. I can put sauce on whatever I like. Jason, best pie, chunky steak and kidney. Another one with Holbrook's Worcestershire sauce. I said it, Worcestershire sauce. Nice. Cheers, Mark. Keep your thoughts coming through. 133-882. Weather whip around, partly cloudy in the southeast, tops in the low 20. If we head up to Rocky, 25 and sunny. The outlook for Thursday, 21 with showers, 21 with showers on Friday. So any signs of good weather are gone. 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God, that's beautiful weather, isn't it? 20 in Charleville and sunny. Sunny and 23 in Emerald, 19 and sunny in Gundy. It's also sunny in all of these places, 25 in Longreach, 25 in Mount Isa, 19 in Kingaroy, Roma, 20 degrees and sunny today. Just on our energy over the last 24 hours in Queensland, that is, 11% wind, 33% solar, and of course, a black coal doing the heavy lifting, 52%.
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0: Team lists are in for round 20. The NRL and the Broncos have no more excuses. They will field a red-hot team tomorrow night against the Panthers. Come on, Madge. Good luck. I think it's the last throw of the dice for him as well to make the finals. Reece Walsh, Ezra Mam, Adam Reynolds, Payne Haas, Brendan Piacura, and Paddy Carrigan are all back on deck. And Billy Walters is listed on the reserves after being out of the game since last September with a dicky knee. So that's great news for the Bronx. I'm predicting an upset. I reckon they'll roll the Panthers at Suncorp. Is that tomorrow night, that game? Thursday night footy. Meanwhile, the worst-kept secret in rugby league has been confirmed. Jerome Luai is heading to Parramatta next year for a 12-month stint before he heads to the PNG Chiefs. That means they've got to win next year, Parramatta. They have to win the premiership. The Tigers were willing to let their captain go a year despite the fact that they have to fork out $500,000 for Luai to play in different colours, but they're saving about $700,000. And in the World Cup, Spain beat France 2-0 this morning to book a spot next Monday's final. Oh, apparently there's some game on tomorrow. All I'm hearing is it's coming home. That's all I'm hearing. Like, is England playing tomorrow? Playing Argentina? Well, we all know it's been rigged so Argentina can win. So what's the point turning up tomorrow, England? That's going to be a huge game. And I've just got the feeling bugger all work is going to be done around the 4BC office tomorrow morning with England playing Argentina, 5 o'clock tomorrow morning, 6 to 11, 4BC mornings.
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12: Chloe Affleck has news coming up in just a moment. It's almost 11 o'clock. I tell you what, I've got a lovely text here and some really nice words. Off the top, someone has just started listening to 4BC again. Thank you. Just on the subject of domestic violence, according to the latest Pulse poll run on Sky News, Albo's popularity amongst men has risen since his recent unsavoury comments on that podcast. I'm a survivor of emotional abuse and coercive control. To say that I'm extremely disappointed that any criticism of him has faded. The words were bad enough, but it was the absolute disrespect for his wife, Jodie, that stood out to me. And then he unbelievably went on to mock the Japanese Prime Minister. It especially infuriates me that the women of politics have let his comments slide. They have obviously had the luxury of not having been subjected to the results that behaviour like this supports. Thank you for addressing the subject. Cheers, Jude from Slacks Creek. Appreciate your text, Jude, and thank you for sharing your very personal story. 133-882 is our open line. Mike French, head judge, Great Aussie Pie competition coming up after 11 o'clock this morning. I'm going to ask him if actually putting tomato sauce on a curry scallop pie is actually that bad. More to come, 4BC Morning.
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14: It's 11 o'clock. Good morning. I'm Chloe Affleck. A leading advocate against domestic violence is urging young men to take responsibility for their actions and emotions to ensure women's safety. Lavanya Chapa, Yana Armstrong, 13-year-old Layla Jeffrey and a 17-year-old Yungul girl from the Northern Territory have been killed in the last 4 days, allegedly by men known to them. Tarang Chawla lost his sister to domestic violence in 2015 and has told Jason Matthews, education is a must.
15: Help them understand those ideas of shame and their sense of self and masculinity, that it's not tied up in these other things, that they've got inherent value on their own and they need to sort themselves out, because women, girls, kids, those who are vulnerable in our community can't pay the price of our own inaction.
14: And if you or someone you know is looking for support, you can contact Men's Line on 1300 789 978. The opposition argues the federal government's AI plan will simply increase bureaucracy. The Prime Minister will create an office in his department to coordinate Australia's artificial intelligence policy. But the coalition argues the focus for AI should be on strengthening cyber defence, increasing income, and ensuring we have access to the latest models. Drivers are being urged to top up their fuel tanks as Middle East tensions threaten another price spike. The risk of higher costs is growing as global crude markets surge, while the government's 16-cent fuel tax concession is set to end next month. Money expert Joel Gibson says acting early is the best way to save.
16: The important thing is, I think, to fill up sooner rather than later at the moment, because the trend is up, up, up. We're not talking about the sort of prices we saw back in March. There's no need to panic and panic buy, but we are talking about prices over $2 again if this trend continues and if there's no resolution to what's happening in the Middle East.
14: Queensland researchers saying a new drug candidate is showing promise as a future treatment for malaria patients. The medicine targets the parasite, which causes the disease in a new way. QIMR Birkhoff's Bridget Barber says it's important new drugs are being developed due to emerging resistance.
17: It's a drug that acts in a new way to other anti-malarial drugs, and we tested it in healthy volunteers in Brisbane.
14: Latest childhood vaccination data shows Australia sits below the average coverage rate achieved by other high-income nations. National measles coverage was 91% last year, 3 points lower than in 2019. UNICEF Australia Chief Advocate for Children, Alice Hall, says there's no room for complacency when it comes to vaccinations.
18: When vaccination rates fall, like these numbers today show, diseases that we thought were behind us could find a way back.
14: And a major crackdown on fire ants has significantly reduced their spread across the southeast. Backed by a $10.5 million investment from the state government, the initiative has already removed 86% of the pests from large land parcels in the region. To finance, the All Ords are up 38 points. One Australian dollar is buying 69.8 US cents.
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14: NRL Chief Executive Andrew Abdo is completing the final stages of his handover before taking up the role as head of Tennis Australia. Mr. Abdo has overseen the game's return from COVID, the Dolphins' inclusion and the Las Vegas push during his seven-year tenure. He says he's satisfied with how he departs the code.
19: I really wanted to leave knowing that I had made a difference, I'd made the game stronger, but importantly, I was leaving on my own terms with the game as bright a future as possible.
14: It's 11:04. That's the latest news and sport.
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3: Fine and sunny today with the top of 25 in Rockhampton. 23 for Yeppoon, Gladstone 24 and Billabilla 23. And look into tomorrow, fine sunny with tops in the early to mid 20s.
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12: .com.au. Rightio, coming up soon, Carla Binarska will be joining me in the studio today. I saw her this morning. She's in a funny mood, so I don't know what sort of Carla I'm going to get before 11:30 today. Also, we're talking about one of my favourite subjects after 11:30 this morning, pies. Mike French, he's the head judge of the Great Aussie Pie Competition. I'll check with him if it's okay. If you don't mind, I appreciate your feedback. But I actually might just check with him if it's okay to put tomato sauce on a curry scallop pie from Banjo's. Just leave that to me. Also, Cara Cohenin. She's an Australian Diamonds player, by the way. This is big. They're about to jump on the plane today and head to Glasgow for the Commonwealth Games. So she's a Queensland girl playing for the Diamonds. She'll be joining me on the show before midday today. I can't wait to have that chat as well. Just on the text, 0499 880 882, for Watch Smoke Alarms. Peter says, hi, Jason, a question about meat pies. What can't you put in a meat pie? There are rules about what meat you can't put in a pie. Are there rules? No, I don't think there are. I'll tell you what my wife made a couple of weeks ago. God, it was good. Chicken and leek pie at home as the sauce. Is it just a white sauce? Oh, it was good. And no doubt it's healthy. You don't worry about that, do you? And Evelyn's got some advice for Michaela, who was in earlier, is doing a wonderful job with her restaurant at Manly. She said, if you can survive running the first year of your business, you'll be fine. You can sit down and work out how to improve your strategies for the next following years of your business. 2025 caused 14,000 businesses to close down. It's a tough time for everyone. There are more businesses going bankrupt than new businesses opening so far. So resilience and hard work are keys to growth and prosperity in business. You're right, Evelyn. And I just love the fact that she's thinking outside the box when it comes to marketing and promotion. And I loved it. And if we can give a leg up to a small business, let's do it. I know Carla did a great job with that over the last few weeks on 4BC. 133-882, if you want to have your say on anything. Thanks to Watch Smoke Alarms. This is one of my fears, maybe yours. Did you hear about the terrifying incident that occurred on a Ryanair flight where a passenger was almost sucked out of the plane window? Now, this is not good. This happened a few days ago now, but the man's wife has come out to speak on the horrifying ordeal. It was a flight from Greece to Germany. An uncontained engine failure sent debris tearing into the fuselage, resulting in the complete shattering of an acrylic passenger window. Gone. The sudden and violent decompression pulled a 61-year-old passenger headfirst out of the aircraft. No. Leaving his upper torso hanging in the freezing slipstream up to his chest. This is horrifying. His wife instantly grabbed his legs and held on for 2 minutes. Her and two other passengers were able to pull him back inside the cabin after the flight suddenly plunged 9,000 feet. Can you think of anything worse? Come on. The man was hospitalized where he remains with severe injuries, burns, and in extreme shock, having lost consciousness multiple times. Now, the Malta Air operator Boeing eventually made a successful emergency landing back at Thessaloniki Airport, allowing the remaining passengers to be transferred to a replacement aircraft. Oh, wow, that's frightening. No thanks. If I get asked if I want a window seat, I'm declining. I was going to say reclining, but I'm declining. No thanks. The catastrophic safety failure is currently undergoing an intense structural investigation. Is there anything more frightening than that? Well, I guess there is. What about this story that happened in Brisbane as we're getting off air yesterday? One teenage boy is in hospital and another has been charged following a stabbing at a school in Brisbane South yesterday. The 17-year-old victim was rushed to the Princess Alexandra Hospital. Emergency services initially reported his condition as life-threatening, but he has since stabilised. The 17-year-old was allegedly stabbed multiple times by a 16-year-old boy with a small knife during an altercation between the two students in the school's courtyard. The 16-year-old then allegedly ran from the school and was later arrested while sitting in a car in Stretton. The 16-year-old suspect has been charged with acts intended to maim, disfigure or disable alongside unlawful possession of a Category M weapon. He is facing the Richlands Children's Court today. Now, witnesses report the violent incident unfolded right in front of primary school kids. Horrible. Sparking a two-hour campus lockdown before students were sent home early. Now, this incident marks the second alleged school stabbing in Queensland this week, following a separate altercation on Monday in Cairns, where a 15-year-old boy was stabbed in the tummy by another student. What the hell's going on? I don't know, but maybe back in our day, we just had a scuffle in the playground. And then 10 minutes later, we're playing cricket, or we're playing soccer, or we're playing footy. We would never bring it. Who even thinks about bringing a weapon to school? Are we heading down now the same path as American schools where you need security and scanners just to go into your school, just to feel safe? And I don't want to sound like that old bloke yelling at clouds, but what's wrong with kids that they're allegedly taking weapons into schools? Dean and Sophie posed the question on Brekkie this morning when they spoke to Peter Moroney, a former police detective and a school security expert, about security in schools. Here's what he had to say.
4: What measures are being taken to make sure that people aren't bringing weapons onto school grounds here in Queensland currently?
5: Yeah, really good question. Look, when we talk to schools, everyone sort of defaults to, you know, do we need that airport-style security and do we need our kids coming through that sort of protective mechanism? Look, no, not at this point in time. A lot can be done. When we talk to schools, we'll talk to them first and foremost around what are they actually doing to prevent, you know, what's that messaging that we're getting to the kids around, you know, reporting concerns, reporting incidences of threats and stuff into the school. So we've got to start in that preventative and preparation space then before we sort of start moving into the physical, let's call it the physical security parameters we'd put in place.
12: Let's hope that we don't have to go down that path. But if altercations like this continue to happen, we might not have a choice. 133-882 is our open line. Thanks to Watch Smoke Alarms.
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12: Tell you what, the Ecker's turning 150. And tickets are on sale now. How good is that? Geez, it comes around quick, the Ecker, doesn't it? So if you've got those moments you look forward to every year, like getting your hands on those famous strawberry sundaes, now's the time to lock in your tickets. Or stay listening to us from next week because we are giving away family passes to this year's show. How good's this? Listen out for our Sounds of the Ecker in Breakfast with Dean and Soph, Mornings with myself, Afternoons with Carla, and of course, The Drive Home with Gary Hargrave. And when you hear our Sounds of the Ecker, you give us a call. Here's one of those sounds. That's a cat. That's... Look, I love... That sounds like Covey. Look, I love cats, but seriously, that is not the sound of the Ecker. I think this is our sound we're going to use. Yeah, it's not a chainsaw, by the way. It's actually motocross. Am I botching this? Have I totally ruined this pre-promote of our contest next week? It's the Ecker. I can't wait. Country spirit. I'm just excited. City heart. Visit ecker.com.au for all the info. And your chance to win tickets in the Sounds of the Ecker starts Monday right here on Brisbane's 4BC, 16 past 11.
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7: Welcome back to the program. Some of your texts, hilarious. I can't read out some of them on air, mind you. 0499 880 882 if you want to shoot us a text for what smoke alarms. 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Joy's in Ipswich. Hello, Joy.
8: Hello, chubby cheeks. How are you?
7: God, I cop it from everywhere now, don't I?
8: I'm taking Chrissy's line. I'm so busy.
7: I know. Hey, listen, I talked about Telstra and how bloody hard they are making it for people to seek compensation. You got an email from them.
8: I got the biggest email this morning. I just see on my phone. It's about five, what do you call it, pages long.
7: Yeah.
8: It's a message from Vicky Brady, apologising for everything that happened, and we're sorry we let you down. We know how much you rely on us, and thank you for being our customer. Oh, and on and on. And then towards the end it said, if you have any complaints or would like to lodge a complaint, you've got to go in the bottom of the thing and tap on the thing, and it tells you what to do. And then there's also another part telling you what happened. Tap on the bottom, you know.
7: Yeah,
8: all the details. What's the outage?
7: Joy, is there a button where you just go, pay me my compensation, or do you have to, you've got to go onto the Telstra website, fill out all these pages, send in documents. I'm not even making this up. Listen.
8: I bet that's what it was if I had a tapped on the bottom where she told me to tap. And that's what would have, I was without a phone. I was able to text but not able to call.
7: Yeah.
8: I couldn't go on internet.
7: I'm just thinking of business. Joy, I'm just thinking of businesses, and one of the prereqs is you've got to tell us how much money you think you lost. Here's a quick question for a lady who's on $6 million a year at Telstra. She's a professional apologiser. How the hell do I know how many phone calls I didn't get?
8: Well, that's right. My daughter was trying to ring me about 10 times and she was gone, and she went into panic mode. She had, her phone was the longest. She's in Springfield and she said her phone played up for hours. I think I had mine all back online by 9 o'clock.
7: Oh, that's good. Yeah, I think a lot of our listeners did as well, and I think we did it on a lot of our phones here at 4BC. Joy, thank you for contacting us, and I'll let you get away with that chubby cheeks, all right?
8: Oh, thank you, Jason.
7: Joy in Ipswich joining. See you, love. See you. There she goes, 22 past 11, just on the text. Cherie says, Jason, sausage rolls are my pastry of choice, flaky, buttery pastry filled with good quality mince. Yum, yum. Thank you for the light amongst the dark. Go England, Cherie. Tomorrow. Do we do a quick snap poll? Are we Do we want England or Argentina to win? I mean, Spain are there. Finally, France miss out on a World Cup final. See, I like to pick teams based on their, you know, their national dish. So I was going, it was a toss-up today. I mean, I like paella, but I also like baguettes. So it was a tough decision for me today. But tomorrow, I mean, what's England's national dish? Black pudding. Like, seriously, cold fish and chips. What's the national dish of Argentina? Sure, it's some barbecued meat. Like, it's got to be good, right? Do we know what it is? But I'd say anything barbecued would be better than black pudding. So I'm going for Argentina. Plus, if you believe all the conspiracy theories online, Argentina are going to win the World Cup anyway. It's already been worked out with FIFA, according to online, alleged. Jason, weapons and violence, it's all influenced by social media. Yeah, it's an image portrayed as being tough. All that rap rubbish. You know, Terry, I've got to agree with you on this. Oh, it's so cool. It's so cool to sing demeaning lyrics. And then, you know, it's the gangster life. Please, you're not a gangster. Calm down. The writer writing lyrics, doing it really hard and tough in life, and that he hates the world and disrespects any law and authority. The crap our viewers are viewing and listening to on social media, thinking that the image is all cool and tough. I agree. Terry, you've hit the nail on the head, mate. That's where a big influence comes from. How do you get around that? Jimmy says the national dish for Argentina is guinea pigs. Can't be. Those little cute things. Aren't guinea pigs friendly rats? Isn't that how we view them? Where's Google? Can I Google? Hang on, I'm going to Google. National dish. Just bear with me for one second. Can we play some music or something? National dish of Argentina. Because this is asado. A traditional barbecue event and culinary tradition that features a variety of meats, primarily beef. Chorizo, I'm in. You had me at chorizo. Any processed sausage, and I'm good for it. So I'm going for Argentina over England tomorrow. Who are you picking? Oh, hang on. Con says black pudding is Scottish. Chicken tikka masala is the national dish of England. Good point. I'm still going with the Argentinian meal. I prefer that. It's a roast, though. Isn't the traditional meal for England roast? I don't know. I don't want to get stuck on this. 133-882, if you want to have your say on that this morning. Can we do who said what? Have we got that intro there, Ash? No, we don't have it. No, that's all right. We'll do that later then. What else we got? In relation to the Telstra outage, I think that's what's caused my decision to finally retire. I've spent many years now. Got to 70, didn't want to retire, but sick and tired of the IT world doing upgrade after upgrade because they're so scared of being hacked. And I don't know how to protect the system, and therefore they destroy all the efficiencies you ever get out of them, says Mark. There you go. Yeah, possibly right. I think I got hacked on a device at home. And I can't get it to work now, so I've got to actually throw it out. Hey, Ruth says, how come parents are not noticing a knife missing from the kitchen? I don't know. I don't know if it was a kitchen knife. I mean, it's all alleged. 133-882. Carla Bidnarska, she's joining us in the studio right now here on 4BC Mornings. Where have you been? Hanging out where?
9: In my office?
7: Just take your time.
9: Oh, sorry. Did I leave you hanging?
7: Yes.
9: Usually you just talk and just yapping away.
7: Hey,
9: what's going on?
7: Oh, I don't like England, but I'm just trying to work out who's going to win tomorrow's game. And I base it on food. Who has the best national dish? And Argentinians love a good barbecue.
9: Yeah.
7: They love beef and all that.
9: Oh, they love a good cut of steak, the Argentinians.
7: Sausage. So I'm going for them because, what is it, black pudding or chicken tikka masala?
9: No.
7: Con reckons.
9: No, thanks.
7: So is the English
9: dish. It's a big English breakfast.
7: Is it?
9: Baked beans and Worcestershire sauce.
7: Yeah,
9: the word that you can't say.
7: Worcestershire.
9: Oh, you can say it now.
7: I found it today.
9: Well done.
7: I did.
9: You reached into the depths.
7: It was like that Audi ad. Well, no, Sportsbet ad. Remember? They're going, Worcestershire. Oh, it doesn't matter anyway. How are you going today?
9: I'm well. I'm excited because I've been doing plenty of research on some guests that I'll be having on the show, which everyone, I think, should be familiar with.
7: Oh, these two? Yeah, have a this is this the
9: yes.
7: Yeah, the twins?
9: Yeah.
7: You've got that audio here. Have a listen.
10: We go once a day, twice a day, but we gown up and mask and fully covered up.
11: And we've got a foot bath and we wear gumboots and that. So it stays in that area.
7: It's all fake, right?
9: No, it's not.
7: They're
9: the twinnies. They're Paula and Bridget Powers.
7: I've got twins, mate. They don't talk like that.
9: They're
7: making it up. Good on them.
9: It's funny because we just spoke to their mum, Helen, who runs their organisation, helps run their organisation, the 20s Pelican and Seabird Rescue, in Biwa. They have a fascinating story as to why they are legitimately like that. That is them. That is, they finish each other's sentences. And their mum, Helen, was saying, you're going to have them both on at the same time because there would be nothing more frustrating if we have them on separately. Because one of them will come in and tell a story and then 2 minutes later the other one will come in and tell exactly the same story.
7: Right, okay.
9: So you want them at the same time because then you'll just get it once rather than twice.
7: Brett from Mooloolabar has given us an update, by the way. I'm interested in what's coming up.
9: But sure.
7: He said guinea pig is traditionally eaten in Peru, not Argentina.
9: Yeah, that's right.
7: Have you eaten guinea pig?
9: South America, no.
7: I imagine
9: it'd be lots of bones and not much meat.
7: Yeah, well, that's right. I mean,
9: also haven't travelled to South America and I will try anything once. So if I go to South America and it is offered to me, I will try it.
7: What are those little chickens called? Spatchcocks.
9: Spatchcocks.
7: I ate one of those once. It was all bone.
9: Delicious.
7: No, I want meat.
9: Quail. Oh, so good.
7: No, what's wrong with...
9: Tiny eggs, though. Weird.
7: Yeah, why?
9: I don't know.
7: Anyway, thank you, Brett. Emma Lillabot. What else?
9: So we're talking about bird flu. That's the reason why. We're talking to the 20s because they've been looking after the bird that was found.
7: That's nice.
9: The kestrel that was found.
7: Is it a pestrel?
9: Pestrel.
7: Pestrel, is it?
9: Yes, yeah. In Noosa. So we'll give you the details of that. This development that they're going to do at the Hemet waterfront, we'll talk about that as well. And there's a Brisbane dad who's helping other couples fulfill their family dreams.
7: Oh, nice.
9: Through some fundraising and IVF awareness. So I love that story. I'll bring that all to you in the afternoon's
7: program. Sounds great, mate. Good on you. This is the problem with England.
9: Okay.
7: They don't have a national dish. Now Michael's saying the English national dish is bangers and mash.
9: What about Yorkshire pudding?
7: Well, which one did I say? I said black pudding.
9: Black pudding's Scottish, isn't it?
7: Well, I avoid that.
9: Yeah. But Yorkshire pudding is, I think, what
7: is
9: you're
7: that
9: thinking.
7: The national?
9: It's literally just bread, stodgy bread.
7: Again, barbecued meat and red wine is winning the argument right 100%.
9: Now. 100%. But also, you'll talk to all the pundits out there and they're tipping a Spanish-Argentinian final.
7: Based on food.
9: Not based on a menu.
7: I am.
9: And that's fair.
7: Yeah.
9: That's fair. You've got no skin in the game.
7: No.
9: Apart from crispy chicken skin or a nice, rum cap. Steak.
7: Lovely. All right. Beautiful. Can I go?
9: Okay. Bye-bye.
7: All right. Carla, in after midday today on 4BC. Renewed US military strikes in the Middle East are putting fresh pressures on global oil prices. Chloe Affleck has all the details.
12: The looming threat to Australian drivers comes as the government prepares to end its 16-cent fuel tax discount in August. The PM will soon unveil the policies which will shape Australia's strategy on AI. Anthony Albanese will create an office in his department to coordinate Australia's artificial intelligence policy. A rideshare driver has been allegedly held up at knife point in an attempted armed robbery in Logan. Police say the driver was transporting a 17-year-old boy when he was threatened and forced to hand over his keys. And a new study has found a link between microplastics in the blood and serious heart attacks. The Italian research detected the contaminants in 84% of cardiac patients, with packaging materials the most common culprit. In sport, NRL Chief Executive Andrew Abdo is completing the final stages of his handover before taking up the role as head of Tennis Australia. And Jason Georgina Winter will have more news at midday.
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7: Welcome back to the program. 133-882 is our open line. We do that for Watch Smoke Alarms. Oh, here's trouble. Chrissy's in Inala. Hello.
29: Hello, Chubby Cheeks. How are you?
7: Very good, thank you. You know, you've got Joy from Ipswich saying it now too.
29: Oh, everyone's saying it.
7: Mm.
29: The fellow that filled in for you was calling you Chubby Cheeks. And see, you must have those, like, cute little chubby cheeks that you want to pinch.
7: Righto. this is awkward. Hey, listen, what did I want to talk to you about? Oh, you're interested in that story where the bloke was hanging out of the aeroplane window. You don't reckon that would happen to you?
29: No, because the only time I'd be glad I was a bit fatter was to be sucked out of a window, because they're only small windows, aren't they?
7: Yes, yes. I mean, those 787s have bigger ones, but yeah, I know what you're saying. So yeah, you're right. So you would just get stopped by the window size.
29: Yeah. I did get stuck in a window one time.
7: But no, you didn't.
29: I did halfway through. Yeah, I had to pull myself out.
7: All right.
29: I'd locked the keys in the house.
7: Yes.
29: It wasn't a good view.
7: Right.
29: for the neighbours anyway.
7: How did you get stuck? Like you just couldn't get yourself through?
29: Yeah. I got halfway and thought I was thinner than what I was and I just couldn't get out. So, you know, I did wiggle myself out, but I thought they'd have to get the Vaseline and all the oil and everything to get me out, but they didn't.
7: Vaseline. But they apply it with like a paintbrush.
29: They'd have to. Yeah, they'd have to.
7: Righto. Hey, can you do me a favour while I've got you? We need an update on the bold and the beautiful, Chris. Oh, we don't have the theme. Oh, I thought we had the theme. I had it all set up to go well. The team's let us down, Chrissy. I'm sorry. Has anything?
29: That's all right.
7: Has anything happened? Because according to people who watch the show, nothing happens.
29: No. Well, they've had the fashion show, and Hope fainted at the end because Brooke came in and she was just so distressed and upset at her daughter, and I thought Brooke was going to have a heart attack, but Hope fainted.
7: Oh.
29: And we don't know yet. We might have a feeling that she's pregnant, and she might be pregnant to someone else that we, you know.
7: What do you mean someone else? Is she married?
29: She's married to Liam.
7: Right.
29: Okay.
7: Yeah.
29: But that's Spencer's, you know, Bill Spencer's son, and the Spencers and Foresters hate each other.
7: Right.
29: Right. So, and Katie, that's who Hope left Forrester for, to go and work for Logan, because that's Katie's, that's Brooke's sister.
7: Oh, my God.
29: And Brooke's sister's married to Spencer. But Brooke was married to Ridge, and she was married to Ridge's father as well.
7: Yeah.
29: Plus she was married
7: to... Wait, at the same time?
29: Brother.
7: Wait.
29: No. Oh. Divorced to me.
7: Okay.
29: She keeps going back to Ridge.
7: Yeah.
29: Right, but now we don't know if Hope's fainted because she's pregnant or she's not well, or you know. And now they're all going on about because she had the diamond. She wore the diamond on the runway. The Hope diamond. It's this big brooch thing. It's beautiful, big pendant.
7: Right.
29: Yeah. Okay. And so Foresters are so annoyed.
7: Right. Yeah.
29: So.
7: Okay. So is that the update? Maybe Hope. Maybe she fainted so she could medically excuse herself from the show. Maybe that's what she's done.
29: Yeah. Oh, it's getting really good now.
7: Is it?
29: You know, because Brooke's so mad at Hope and mad, and Bill's mad at Ridge and calls him the dressmaker, and the son's getting into it, Bill's son, and it's really getting good.
7: I'll call you next week for an update. I appreciate it.
29: Okay. I can go on and on, but
7: no, I know you can.
29: Getting into it. Bill's son, it's really getting good.
7: I'll call you next week for an update. I appreciate it.
29: Okay. All right. Go on and on, but...
7: No.

0: Aussie Pie competition, and entries have officially opened. The stakes are high. We're talking about $50,000 in prizes, no way. But more importantly, the legendary bragging of the perfect pie. Joining me now is someone that has had the tough gig of eating their way through all of the entries. Oh, what a job. How do you get to do that? That's what I want to do. From pies to sausage rolls to pastries, you can keep the pastries. Head judge of the competition, Mike French, he's on the line. Hello, Mike.
1: G'day, Jason. How are you going?
0: Well, mate, I'm good. I'm jealous. That's what I am. Like,
1: yeah, you might be.
0: What a gig you have. Mate, do you actually have a favourite pie filling? Let's just get that out of the way first.
1: Yeah, it's chunky beefsteak pepper. Beautiful.
0: There you go. Nice and simple.
1: Well-made pepper steak pie. Yeah, gorgeous. There are some beautiful pies out there. So, I mean, chicken and leek, I love.
0: Chicken.
1: So, yeah, you could keep going. But never-ending voyage of discovery, Jason.
0: Yeah, well, we were talking about chicken and leek because my wife made one the other day for the first time, a family one. My God, I was in heaven. No. I don't know what that sauce is, but it's good.
1: Yeah, there's some good recipes out there. The pie makers of Australia keeping up the good Aussie icon, I'll tell you that for nothing. And that's what our job is. 16 judges every year we get together, professional judges who take the pies apart, have a look, a really good look, not just marks out of 10. We've got 15 criteria for each pie.
0: Yeah, I'm having a pie for lunch now. Listen, let's not get technical. What makes a bloody good pie?
1: Well, you've got good ingredients for a start, which is obvious, and the skill of the craftsman putting it together. And you've got to have some passion. You'll find the pie makers out there so passionate about their pies. They like to look at them like they're young ones. They put in the cabinet in the morning. They're sitting there all nice and crispy and golden looking, waiting for customers to come and take a look. And when we judge pies as per consumer, so we look at it from that point of view, technically as well, of course, and by going through the technical details. I mean, for instance, if you had a pie, if you got a pie there now,
0: No, but I will be. Don't you worry, mate. As soon as we finish in 15 minutes, I'm out.
1: The basic principle is if you've got a pie looking at it in your hand now, and if I said to you, mark it at a 3, then you'd have 2 would be industry standard, 3 would be above, 1 would be below.
0: Right.
1: And that's the criteria we've got for all the 15 criteria, whether it's the thickness of the pastry, the meat-to-pastry ratio, the bake, the flakiness of the pastry. That's the set criteria for everything we go through with the pies. So it's a pretty basic principle, and you do it yourself every day. If you want to buy a shirt, pair of shoes, skirt, whatever, you judge with your eyes first. Then it's got to live up to what it looks like.
0: I'm with you.
1: The appearance, you know?
0: What about the sausage roll?
1: Yeah.
0: I love a sausage roll. What about them?
1: Beautiful. They have some beautiful sausage roll. I'll always grab one on the run. You know, you can always grab them while you're eating, while you're driving. I love them anytime. I probably have a couple a week, unfortunately, but I do.
0: Nothing wrong with that, mate.
1: But I try not to judge pastries when I'm eating them. That's the difficult part because I've looked in trying pies for 30 odd years. Yeah. I've got to try and distance myself from actually judging that particular pie.
0: Yeah.
1: I know where the good ones are. Put it that way.
0: Hey, listen, what about the party pie? I'm a fan of the party pie. Are we being ripped off eating that, or can you get the same flavour out of one of those as you do a large pie?
1: You can. Obviously, practically, the size of them makes it difficult to get a chunky steak in there. You can't at all.
0: Sure.
1: So you've got to use the mint. But, I mean, like your guy in Queensland, he got the best mince pie for the whole of Australia. Paradise Bakehouse, Bundaberg.
0: Yeah, there you go.
1: He won the top pie this year, last year. And he's heading for it this year, I'm sure. I mean, they do pies like lamb and rosemary, you know, chicken, Thai, green curry, make your mouth water. And so, I mean, every town in Australia, country town or city, has got a pie maker, some favourite pies. I'm sure your listeners would ring in and say, yeah, I've got some of those. Mine are the best, yours are the best, wherever.
0: Yeah. No, we've got a little place at Paradise Point we go to. It's a butcher shop, actually, to get a great pie, which we don't mind. And I mentioned this earlier. And again, you're probably saying no, right? But sauce... For me, tomato sauce goes on every pie. In fact, I even get, and again, I'm not getting paid to say this, I get the curry scallop pie from Banjo's. I don't know if you've ever had that, but mate, tomato sauce on that, yes or no, is that good or bad thing to do?
1: It's perfectly your choice. In the end, it's your
0: choice.
1: When we're judging, obviously not, but people love it because tomato sauce is a natural flavour enhancer, whatever you have it with. It'll always give you a bit more flavour because it's got a natural MSG in tomato sauce. That's how they are. That's why they're popular.
0: Right.
1: So they're great. But you opened up just now with your butcher. this year there's a butcher's category for the Great Aussie Pie Comp.
0: Oh, is there?
1: Butchers are encouraged to enter with their pies. So if your local guy is making good pies,
0: yeah,
1: he needs to enter the competition.

0: position this year because he could win the trophy.
1: When do entries close, mate? Because I know judging's August and what the winners are announced in September. Is that right?
0: Yeah, they start on the 15th of this month, this week. The opens. The official Great Aussie Pie Competition website, if you go on there, all the entry details are on there, and commercial bakeries or butchers now can enter and enter their products. And we've got butchers that make some wonderful pies. You know, they don't make the pastry, but, I mean, they buy the pastry.
1: Yeah, of course.
0: The frozen, but the filling is outstanding, absolutely beautiful.
1: Do you need...
0: Yep.
1: I was going to say, do you need anyone to try the pies with you? Just asking for a friend.
0: Yeah, well, I've got probably about 4,000 friends that want to come and help me.
1: Right.
0: Can we get a gig, they say? I mean, if you want to drop down to Melbourne this year, look at the competition in September. It's an industrial competition, industry competition. Obviously, it's a hospitality thing.
1: Right.
0: But it covers about 2 square kilometres, so it's quite a big
1: fantastic
0: show every year.
1: All right.
0: Hey. Foods is where we're at.
1: All right. So if I'm a butcher, if I'm a baker at the moment and I've got a nice little bakery, again, what's that website so I can enter my pie?
0: It's one word, the official Great Aussie Pie Competition. Put it on there. You'll soon Google it. It'll come up pretty quick.
1: Yeah.
0: Make sure it's the official one because there's a couple of odd ones out there, but this is the official one that's been going 37 years now. And it started with two guys arguing in the pub of, we've made the best pies north or south Sydney, so that's how it started.
1: There you go. A lot of great ideas come out of the pub, don't they? Mike French, the head judge from the Great Aussie Pie Competition. Appreciate your time today, mate.
0: No worries, thanks, Jason. Talk soon.
1: Cheers. Bye-bye. There we go. So you can put tomato sauce on top of a curry scallop pie. So cop that. Oh, by the way, HP Sauce, says Daniel, is good on pies as well. 133-882. What's your preference? I'd like to get your thoughts on that this morning here on 4BC. If you'd like to win a double pass to Coosa by Cirque du Soleil, be caller 10 now. I've got a double pass to give away. 133-882 Cirque du Soleil, bringing Coosa to Brisbane from August 1. Get your tickets online today.
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0: Welcome back to the program. Carol, really? Did you know HP Saw stands for House of Parliament was on TV? Thanks, Carol. I didn't know that. So I hope you're not taking the P155 out of me. Well, it's true. Okay. 133-882 is our open line if you want to add to your favourite pie. Helen's in Cleveland. Good morning, Helen.
1: Oh, good morning, Jason. Fantastic.
0: How are you today?
1: Oh, I'm pretty good. Pretty good.
0: That's good.
1: And the warmth, it's great.
0: Yeah. Is the weather not? I'm stuck in a windowless, a beautiful studio here at 4BC. It's state of the art, but I can't see out. So the weather's still good?
1: No. Yep. Cloudless and 18, 19 degrees.
0: Yeah, 19 degrees at Browns Plains at the moment. By the way, you love Cirque du Soleil. Have you ever seen any shows?
1: I have never been to a Cirque du Soleil show.
0: Oh, my God.
1: I've always wanted to, so.
0: Yep. Helen, I was on holiday with my wife and some friends. We went to the show. There was a show in Vegas. There's a million of them in Vegas, but it was called Love. It was a Beatles show. Oh, my God, the acrobatics. Oh. And that's what you're going to go and see at Coosa. Congratulations. Oh. You've won that double pass.
1: Fantastic. Thank you so much.
0: Yeah, you know what? You're going to see.
1: Looking forward to it.
0: They're going back to their origins too, Helen. So you're going to see lots of traditional circus acts. The acrobatics are incredible and bold slapstick comedy. Okay, so you're going to take your grandson. How cool is that?
1: Yeah, I think he'd enjoy it.
0: Yes. Yeah. Well, you will too, Helen. Yeah. Let us know. Let us know what you think too after you've been to it.
1: Definitely will. Alrighty.
0: Have a great day. There you go. Helen and Cleveland winning that double pass to take a grandson to go and see Cirque du Soleil. It's Coosa. They're bringing it to Brisbane from August 1. So it's only, what, 2 weeks away? Get your tickets online today if you want to win. Hey, just on some feedback here. Craig says, Jace, mate, I have to go and find a pie for lunch. Now, I know, Craig. Yeah, I know. And who was it reading my mind here? Oh, Russ. Russ, you read my mind. He says, Jason, you drive past the Atla Pies every day. Assume try the plain steak with mushy peas, then add Worcestershire sauce. It's magnificent. When I was talking to our guest, who was it again? Mike French is the judge. I was thinking, while I'm trying to listen to him, I'm going, I've got to go to Atla Pies on the way home. It was so hard for me to concentrate. So that's where you'll find me later on. Jess says, I love a bit of pie with my tomato sauce. Steak and kidney is my favourite. Got to have chunky bits of kidney, though. No, yuck. My mum tortured me on that. She used to feed us that as punishment. We're not going down the line of tripe again. That was the other punishment food as well. Carol says, HP sauce is true. Just on Bold and the Beautiful, It looks like Chrissy's reviews of that show is going to stay. Everyone's loved it. But Kerry says, how can Brooke be pregnant? She must be 80 by now. Oh, what is Brooke the daughter or mother? I'm still confused. Terry says, what a funny segment. Look at Chrissy doing some great gear on mornings. Oh, is that the time? It's 5 to 12, 4BC mornings.
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0: Welcome back to the program. Before we go, Chrissy's now changing her review of Bold and the Beautiful, saying, oh, Hope might be pregnant, not Brooke. Hope is Brooke's daughter. Thanks, Chrissy. How can we believe a word you say from now on? Hey, by the way, we've run out of time for Cara Cohen, the Australian Diamonds player from Queensland. We'll have her on the program tomorrow. I'm going to have a quick chat with her shortly before she jumps on the plane. We'll bring you that chat tomorrow morning here on Mornings on 4BC. Michael says, nice chunky steak pie, barbecue for pies, tomato sauce for sausage rolls. I will not hear of it any other way. So many people have texted me saying, I've got to go and have a pie now for lunch. I'm going to beat you to it. Have a great arvo. Carla's in next. Gary from 3 on 4BC Afternoons. We're back tomorrow morning from 9.
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14: In this bulletin, spotlight on domestic violence, Logan teen in court over school stabbing, and national AI strategy unveiled. It's midday. Good afternoon. I'm Georgina Winter. Australia's domestic violence crisis is at breaking point, with politicians calling for prevention to start in schoolyards and locker rooms across the country. Chloe Affleck reports.
15: Lavanya Chapa, Yana Armstrong, 13-year-old Layla Jeffrey and a 17-year-old Yungul girl from the Northern Territory. These are the four Australian women killed in just 4 days, all allegedly by men known to them. 27 women have been killed in domestic violence incidents this year alone. Queensland budget papers reveal $38 million in domestic and family violence prevention funding has been cut compared to last year. Shadow Minister for Women Shannon Fentiman says prevention needs to start in schoolyards and locker rooms.
16: We have to be identifying those boys who can't regulate their emotions.
15: Ms. Fentiman says a culture of toxic masculinity is preventing young men from reaching out for help. Chloe Affleck reporting.
14: And if you or someone you know is looking for support, you can contact Men's Line on 1300 789 978. A 16-year-old boy will face court today following an alleged school stabbing on Brisbane's south side. Lachlan Gray has more.
17: Police will allege just before midday yesterday the boy was involved in an altercation with a 17-year-old Logan boy in Currawatha. The 17-year-old was allegedly wounded with a small knife, causing life-threatening injuries. He was transported to the PA hospital and is in a stable condition. It will be further alleged the 16-year-old left the scene on foot prior to police arrival and was located in a vehicle at Stretton. He faces one count each of acts intended to maim, disfigure and disable and unlawful possession of weapons. It follows an incident at a Cairns school on Monday where a 15-year-old was allegedly stabbed in the abdomen by a fellow student who's been charged with acts intended to cause grievous bodily harm and is expected to face court today. Lachlan Gray, Brisbane.
14: A teenage boy has been charged after an alleged bungled carjacking in Logan. Amy Drew has the details.
18: Police say a rideshare driver was dropping off a 17-year-old male passenger at a business in Slacks Creek just before 5 yesterday afternoon. When the vehicle stopped, the teen allegedly produced a knife and demanded the keys. The driver complied, but the boy couldn't start the car, deciding to instead do a runner. Police located the 17-year-old at a nearby Slacks Creek address. He is charged with one count of robbery while armed and was granted bail to appear in the Beenleigh Children's Court later this month. Amy Drew reporting.
14: The Prime Minister will make a key speech outlining his government's approach to AI. Federal politics reporter Nelson Scott.
19: The PM will soon unveil the policies and principles which will shape Australia's strategy on artificial intelligence amid record data centre investment and uncertainty over the technology's impact on jobs. Anthony Albanese will announce he's creating an Office of AI within his own department to coordinate standards under a single national framework. Labor MP Andrew Charlton has told the ABC this will include a plan to ensure local communities benefit from new data centres.
20: We need to make sure that Australia shapes the future of how this technology is deployed.
19: But opposition leader Angus Taylor argues the government is simply delivering more bureaucracy.
21: What he's announced is an office in an office, inside his own office. He's going to have another office.
19: Mr Albanese's speech is also expected to outline how AI will impact sectors like defence. Nelson Scott, Canberra.
14: Donald Trump has reversed his threat for a toll on ships in the Strait of Hormuz. The US president suggested he would impose a 20% charge on all cargo shipped through the key route. Mr. Trump now says he will seek investment deals with Gulf states instead. The Queensland Fire Department has issued a number of avoid smoke alerts as a result of hazard reduction burns. Thick smoke is affecting the Gap, Upper Kedron, Fernie Grove and Capera in Brisbane's northwest. On the Bayside, Sheldon and surrounds, as well as Russell, Macleay and North Stradbike Islands off the coast. Talabudra and surrounds on the Gold Coast is also affected. Residents are urged to shut windows and doors and keep medication close if you need assistance to breathe. A new study has found a link between microplastics in the blood and serious heart attacks. The Italian research detected the contaminants in 84% of cardiac patients, with packaging materials the most common culprit. Data also reveals smokers and people living in highly polluted areas are far more likely to carry the debris in their bloodstream. Briefly, health officials are issuing winter burn warnings following an alarming rise in injuries to children. A survey shows fear of retaliation is stopping witnesses from reporting crime in Queensland, and a potential new treatment for malaria has shown promising results in a human study. To finance, the All Ords are up 31 points at 9,033. Gold is trading at $4,041 an ounce, and one Australian dollar is buying 69.8 US cents.
2: Grace Mears Shopping World. 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
14: Broncos veteran Ben Hunt admits tomorrow's clash with the Panthers is do or die. Brisbane Faint's final hopes hinge on breaking an 8-game win drought when they face the ladder leaders in Sydney. Hunt says he's been crunching the numbers with Payne Haas over a coffee.
22: We definitely can make it. Like, the maths is we can make it, but it all comes down to we got to win this weekend. That's the first step, and it's a huge step. You know, if we can, you know, get up against Penrith this weekend, I think that'll give us a lot of belief and give us a lot of energy moving forward, and you never know after that.
14: Meanwhile, Dolphins forward Felice Kaufusi says it's vital they bank a win against the Cowboys in round 20. The Queensland rivals are deadlocked on the NRL ladder, with the loser at risk of dropping from the eight. Kaufusi says they won't dwell on last week's shock loss.
1: You can't afford to dwell on losses like that. You obviously got to learn and go through it, which is tough. We've got too much quality players in our team to not do anything about it. So I've got the belief in our team that we have, in the quality of players that we have. All things going forward, I think we're too good a side to dish that up.
14: Spain has booked its place in the FIFA World Cup final with a 2-0 win over France. They'll face the winner of tomorrow's semi-final between England and Argentina. It's 7 past 12. That's news and sport.
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31: Fine and sunny today with the top of 25 in Rockhampton. 23 for Yeppoon, Gladstone 24 and Billabilla 23. And looking into tomorrow, fine sunny with tops in the early to mid 20s.
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34: 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You can get the latest news and info and all the highlights from across the station, all the programs. You can catch up with Dean and Soph, Jason Matthews from Mornings, Gary Hargrave in Drive, myself as well, obviously, here in the Afternoons program. But you can also listen to us in crystal clear digital sound, and it's totally free as well. So thank you for tuning in. There's plenty to get through on today's program. There's a multi-million dollar development plan that could redefine the Brisbane River, specifically turning Hemant into a luxury boating paradise. It's hard to picture, It's very industrial. And it's hard to, when I think of like a marina and glitzy, there's a bridge. It's possible. There's space. And there's one man who has a vision. And he'll join us shortly. The head of the development will join us shortly to because it's, like I said, it's hard to envision it. And when I think of the great marinas, I think of the glittering sort of waters of Monaco. Could we see that in Hemant, you know? Or maybe Sardinia, if you've been there recently. It's become a billionaire's paradise in Italy. It's a small little island and you have to pay to land at the airport to go there. So that's why it's become a billionaire. They're trying to protect it for the richy riches. Maybe that's what will happen in Hemant. Who knows? Now, a rare northern giant petrel found sick on Noosa Main Beach over the weekend has thankfully tested negative for H5 bird flu. But I wonder what happens when a potentially infected bird arrives in care. We'll chat to the Sunshine Coast much-loved twinnies, you know, Bridget and Paula Powers.
0: It's not just seabirds. It will affect other animals as well, like the chickens and, yeah.
34: They're amazing. They have an ability to finish each other's sentences. They went viral last year after they saw a carjacking on Steve Irwin Way. Do you remember that? And they went global and then used it as a platform to draw attention to the amazing work that they do on the sunny coast there with the 20s pelican and seabird rescue in Biwa. And I love their story so much. I love the idea that this bird that was found sick at Noosa has tested negative and that we don't have this devastating bird flu wash up, at least on our shores in Queensland. But, you know, it's been in several other states across the country and is it just a matter of time? So we'll get some information on what we should do if we find a sick or a dead bird, because that was a question that was raised yesterday. Someone suggested, texted in and suggested, how do we identify if a bird is sick? Are they blowing their nose, like their beak? Or they flap it around weirdly or not at all is what I suggested. So we'll get Bridget and Paula Powers, our much-loved twinnies, and their advice, having the fact that they were entrusted with testing this sick bird. Now, after spending $100,000 on his own IVF journey, Brisbane dad by the name of Josh Henshaw is tackling a grueling ultra marathon to help others afford fertility treatment. It's an amazing story. It's very heartfelt and ambitious, and he's going to join us later to tell us all about his very deeply personal and inspiring journey. The Legal Lowdown is back. This week we're tackling the topic of the price of separation. Why so many Aussies are staying in their relationships because they can't afford to leave. And if you've ever wanted to go to Cirque du Soleil, we've got your chance to win your way there. We've been given these tickets are like hot property. And I've just noticed that Cooza, so Cirque du Soleil, their latest production is called Cooza. They're bringing their world famous circus back with this brand new breathtaking show to Brisbane. It's under the Big Top at Hamilton. And it's just behind the Royal Queensland, the golf course. There's going to be a Big Top there because there's space there now, given that there's not going to be an athlete's village built there. There's a lot of space. Perfect spot. Lots of parking. Great spot for a Big Top. Right by the water there. And I've just seen that Cooza, in anticipation of this arriving here next month, they've extended the season already. That's how popular this is. Tickets are hot property. If you want to win them, just make sure you stay tuned for your chance to win, and you can have your say as well on the number that you need. That's the open line. Thanks to Watch Smoke Alarms, 133-882. And the text line as well, 0499-880-882. 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It's a great service for me, for all of us, if you can tell us if you're driving out and about and you see petrol prices, because there's been a wild fluctuations in the past sort of 36, 48 hours. So I'd be keen to know if you're a professional driver, if you're out and about, what you're seeing out there at the Bowser and what we should be paying. Well, what we should be paying is very different to what is being charged per litre. But the text line 0499-880-882. You can email us afternoons@4bc.com.au.
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34: Well, apparently the RACQ fair fuel price right now for unleaded is 165.9. So if you keep an eye on that, because yesterday Pricey was telling us that within 24 hours it went from somewhere in the high 60s up to the high 90s, as in $1.97 or something. And the prices, the swing is huge between what the cheapest price is currently available, this is in Brisbane at least, to the highest price. And it makes zero sense, as in common sense, not zero common sense, as in zero, not $0 cents, because it can range somewhere between $1.55 and $1.09 to $1.99 and $1.09 for unleaded. That's a 40 cent plus fluctuation that doesn't make any sense at all. The note has been sent through. It's getting so expensive that some people are resorting back to Queensland Rail. I don't know if they are that desperate. Jake is on the case. Who's got two thumbs is pointing to himself. It's that guy. Jake is on the case. He's resorted back to catching the train again. How's that going for you? You're getting to work mildly on time.
6: Yes, just on time to welcome you into the building.
34: It takes a lot of time out of your day when you're stuck in a traffic jam. I get it. But it takes its toll on the hip pocket, which is why that was your motivation, right, to get back on the train, mainly.
6: Yeah. Why am I going to spend X amount of dollars on fuel every week when for 50 cents I can get home in a reasonable time?
34: Yeah, if the train is running. Like I said, if you want to give us your feedback, the number to call 133-882, that's the open line, thanks to Watch Smoke Alarms, or the text line 0499-880-882. And now Jimmy has texted through, breaking news, petrol is going up. In related news, petrol is going down. That's a very visual one. Petrol as in P-E-T-R-O-L, as in the unleaded variety, is going up. And then petrol as in the rare bird, seabird, that was found on the Sunshine Coast is going down. Well, it went down. It's been down. It's been looked after. It's been cared for by the 20s in Biwa, and we'll chat to them about it. The great thing about the fact that this petrol has gone down, the bird, the seabird that is that it has tested negative for bird flu, which has devastated other parts of the world and then has been found also in other parts of Australia, WA, New South Wales, and in South Australia. This note, we had these prices before the Iran conflict. It went over $2 a while back. In the last 12 months, we've paid up to $2.30 for 98, premium 98. I acknowledge that because I remember filling up the car, the family car, and it was $2.20 something. That was pre-February. But then it all sort of came back. And sad news for Ash, our in-studio extraordinaire. And I think we just need to take a moment for Ash, because he had to part with a much-loved member of his family because things got so tight as a result of this fuel security issue. Ash had to sell his beloved V8 Monaro, and he hasn't been the same since, have you? You got an EV. That's how bad things have got. Just spare a thought for Ash, okay? Because the thing that he had saved up for his whole life, as a kid watching Brocky down the straight at Bathurst, his dreams were petrol fueled, and he had to say goodbye to the Monaro and went with an electric vehicle because of the price of fuel. And as a result, he's had green fever ever since. He's put solar panels on his house, solar panels everywhere, a battery. What is what he watches 24/7 during the show. How's your solar, how's it going? It's sunny in it today though. Are you disappointed, Ash, that we're looking, the forecast is going to be rain from tomorrow onwards through the weekend? It is. I can't say that word that you've just mouthed, but it sounded like sugar or something of that kind. But imagine that. Have you done the same thing? Have you had, like, what sacrifices have you made in your house because of this, not just because of the fuel, but because of cost of living? Are there changes that you've made to, I don't know, what you buy at the grocery? I know that I have made more of a concerted effort to buy meat in bulk. I go to the super butcher often at Eagle Farm, the butcher here on Lytton Road around the corner from work, and buying cheaper cuts of meat and slower cooking. That's easier in winter because, you know, it requires that slow cook. And I love that. I love cooking. For me, it's therapy. I enjoy it. Ash has been cooking a lot of Thai curries. You don't have to tell me any more about the cutbacks that you've been making in your household, Ash. You sold your beloved Monaro. Gone. How long ago did you sell it? Of all the times, you sold it at Christmas. You gave someone else a gift, Ash, because I know you loved that. And you were very close to being on that weird TV show that's on the TLC network, you know, if you know it, My Strange Addiction. That was your car. You were a little too close to that car for comfort. And I love that you're very circumspect about this, because there is a tear in your eye, I can see. You say it sounded good while it was driving away, and the people that bought it off you were very happy. That's a great community service you've done for them, but I feel sorry for you. What are the things that you've cut back on because of this cost of living crisis? 0499 880 882. That's the text line. 1-3-3-8-82 is the open line. Thanks to Watch Smoke Alarms if you want to join us on the program at any time. Drew has simply texted in this: Ash, you idiot. We'll take a break. We'll be back after this.
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0: 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Just search 4BC on email. Mark is on his lunch break. 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What's the fascination with EVs? I'm picking up my new petrol-driven car tomorrow. Oh, well, that's good for you, Mark. Hang on, wait. Ash, you're saying speed? Instant speed with your EV? You can't tell me that the EV that you're driving, what do you drive? You drive a Tesla? No, you don't drive a Tesla. Oh, the Mini is the electric. That's right. But you cannot tell me that you've got more instant speed, the torque, everything, the pickup is better in your electric Mini compared to the V8 Monaro that you had to sell. No, I'm failing to believe. Okay. He reckons that most EVs will nail most V8s. Your Mini, if you put your Mini, electric Mini, and the Monaro on a drag strip, the Mini would outrun the Monaro. That is not possible. That is not possible. Off the mark. I don't believe you. 133-882 is the open line number. Thanks to Watch Smoke Alarms. Bob in Oceanview has called through. Hello, Bob.
1: G'day. Petrol prices.
0: Yeah.
1: 99.9 on Darley's Rocks Road.
0: Oh.
1: There's a 7-Eleven and another one there. But at the servo at Castledine on Gympie Road, just north of Beams Road, it's $1.60-something, about $1.65.
0: Yeah, see, that seems like that's a huge disparity between the prices that you've seen and not far from each. That's crazy, Bob.
1: Yeah, 10 minutes on the in the car, you know. But,
0: There you go.
1: I wouldn't say it's a rip-off, but, you know, it sort of gives that indication, doesn't
0: yeah.
1: it?
0: Yeah, someone's making money, and there's a reason for this going. And the RACQ, Bob, you know, met yesterday to say that these sort of unfair fuel cycles feel like they're kicking back in again. Well, not feel like, it's actually happening. And who's keeping them honest? I don't see the ACCC doing anything about it, despite the fact there was that whole campaign, dob in a petrol station, dob in a servo.
1: Yeah, it doesn't work.
0: No, not at all. Oh, Bob, thank you so much. Well, you drive safe. I hope you filled up cheaply because it looks like the prices are on their way up. All right, drive safe. Thanks, Bob. Mick from Victoria has messaged, I think specifically, there's just messages of condolences for you, Ash, our in-studio extraordinaire. Ash presses the buttons, pushes all our buttons, really. When we learn that he's sold his Monaro and converted to a Mini EV because of price, he was being sensible. But Mick from Victoria has texted through, hello, Carla, fuel for Ash, holding on to that car and all up in ashes. I do appreciate that. Todd has texted in, Carla, I'm a mechanic and driven a lot of cars. The fastest car I've ever driven was an electric Tesla. Really? Is it because there's so much lighter than a typical petrol? It's the motor is lighter, smaller, faster, all of the above. Faster, stronger, higher, and instant. Oh, okay. Gabe has texted in, tell that guy who thinks an electric Mini will beat a Monaro to stop. I can't say that. Something with his gherkin. okay, Gabe, thank you for that. Maybe I need to get in a car. I need to get in your Mini EV and see how fast it goes. And then I'll get into a Tesla and see how fast that goes and we can compare then, because I'm failing to see how they can be as fast as each other, faster than a V8. This is why the supercars, this is why you don't watch the supercars anymore, Ash, because it's boring, because people like you gave up on them and went and bought an EV. That's why. All right, let's go to the newsroom now. Georgina Winter is standing by. Georgina, politicians are calling for domestic violence prevention to start in schoolyards and locker rooms. You've got all these details.
2: Good afternoon, Carla. That's right. This was the plea from Shadow Minister for Women, Shannon Fentiman. It comes after four Australian women were killed in just 4 days, all allegedly by men known to them. Queensland budget papers reveal $38 million in domestic and family violence prevention funding has been cut compared to last year. The Prime Minister is outlining his government's approach to AI in a landmark speech this afternoon. He's announcing the establishment of an Office of AI within his own department to help shape Australia's strategy on artificial intelligence. A 16-year-old boy is facing court today following an alleged school stabbing on Brisbane's south side. And microplastics in the bloodstream have been linked to serious heart attacks, according to fresh research. In sport, Andrew Abdo is completing his handover to Peter Valandis on his final day as chief executive of the National Rugby League. And Carla, I'll have more news at 1.
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0: Welcome back to the afternoon's program here at 4BC Brisbane 4RO in Rockhampton. Well, it's a bold multi-million dollar plan that could completely reshape a massive slice of the Brisbane River. The team at Frank Developments have just lodged a proposal with the Brisbane City Council to transform a 3-hectare pocket of industrial waterfront in Hemant into a luxury boating paradise. The Brisbane Marina Project is set to feature over 75 autonomous boat berths and 91 premium multi-level work stores aimed at combining business and high-end lifestyle. Joining us now to take us through this vision is the founder and managing director of Frank Developments, Frank LoCastro. Hello, Frank.
10: Hi, Carla. How are you? Thanks for having me.
0: Well, thank you, because I've got so many questions about this. I want to imagine, if I can close my eyes and I can see what's there at Hemant, you've got the bridge. It's this lovely little sort of rivulet off the Brisbane River there, but it's just industrial sort of, I'm not going to say wasteland, but I want to picture the sparkling waters of Monaco there. Am I on the right track?
10: You're pretty close. You're pretty close. Okay. We are aiming for something quite unique for Brisbane.
0: Yeah, okay. So talk us about it, because you started out building high-end homes before moving into these sort of more commercial projects. What made you look at this sort of pocket of industrial land at Hemant and went, I see a luxury marina here?
10: I think for us, the inspiration, we've recently completed two industrial projects in Bulimba and Hurston. Those were both very highly designed. We noticed a little bit of a downsizing market. After completing those, we set out to try something new, and the marine space was definitely something of interest for us. I guess looking at a need in Brisbane and the Olympics coming, so for us, it was a natural progression into create these more cleaner, highly designed uses to that would suit the riverfront, I guess, and having half a kilometre of Brisbane River is something the best way to kind of showcase this project.
0: It will be a unique sort of, hybrid design. You've got these sort of luxury boat berths paired with a work store, but there's no residential bedrooms. Who is the target market for these spaces?
10: The target market, we're looking for a more clean marine business use. I guess you've got your traditional sort of marine boat builders, marine tech designers, storage opportunity for boating products and brands. We've even sort of tailored for the more private use, the hobbyists. It's really a blank canvas for that marine space to, I guess, do whatever they really need. And having the opportunity to have the boat ramp, the refueling dock, we've got a full concierge service on site, plus all the marina berths. We're really keen to see the market we reach.
0: And the other thing is that, I guess waterland, sort of waterfront land is finite. The council has asked for more details, and I guess on vegetation, what impact it might have there and industrial hazards. I mean, what are the main sort of hurdles you need to clear for approval before we might see this get off the ground?
10: I think for us, we have been working with both local and state in the background on this. Mm. It is a proposal that they are very excited for and realise it is a need. We have challenges on this site. We've got to reinstate the revetment wall along our river edge. So with that, that does come with its own challenges, but we have worked through all of those and have a solution. With the site itself, there isn't much sort of vegetation on the site. We've got some existing sheds that we will be removing and starting fresh, but we are just working closely with council to see what we can do with the vegetation and make sure we do the right thing.
0: I love, the artist's impression of what this might possibly look like. It looks spectacular and low rise as well with those work stores. Is there an opportunity to start like a yacht club or something really glitzy there? Is there a need for that?
10: Look, there potentially is. I think these sort of precincts will create their own sort of community feel in themselves.
0: And that's our
10: aim that we want to set out. So it's really bringing like-minded people, businesses, and opportunity all to the one sort of spot. We have also, part of the community engagement, been working closely with our neighbours, and one of our neighbours is the yard, and they're quite heavily in the marine space. So we are in talks to see what this, I guess, whole area looks like as a whole as well. So
0: the other apartment block that I think Frank Developments is behind is this brand new 166 apartment project on Kingsford Strith Drive. For me, it's just right across from the Breakfast Creek Hotel. Can you tell us where you're at in terms of injecting more apartments and affordable, living, but at least more housing availability, because that looks like an amazing sculptural building you've got in development there.
10: Yeah, that's our second project on Kingston Smith Drive. We currently have one that's under construction. 60 Kingston Smith Drive we saw the market is really screaming out for more two-bedroom apartments. Mm-hmm. And with that, Kingston Smith Drive is our gateway entry into Brisbane. So from a design point of view, we really wanted to bring more two-bedroom apartments. Mm-hmm. And with that, Kingston Smith Drive is our gateway entry into Brisbane. So from a design

0: you know, we want to try and see, try and make it affordable. Obviously, you don't dictate the market, and the market will pay for what they can, or, you know, dictate the price. But yeah, we would like to see it, you know, of course, look beautiful, but also make it affordable.
1: It is, yeah. And I think, like, we do everything in-house, so we do have the ability to create these spaces and pivot in a way. Coming from the high-end space, we do want to keep that signature design across all of our buildings as well. So, and this location being right next to the Brecky Creek pub, I think deserves a great outcome.
0: Well, yeah, I mean that's the other thing too. There's such heritage literally across the road from where this development will take place. I wonder whether or not you could include in your apartments there, you know, one free visit for a beer off the wood once a month or something.
1: We look, I don't want to give too much away, but we are in talks with Brecky Creek. Again, part of our community engagement. We are looking to do something pretty exciting. We have an on-site pickleball court, so we have some pretty cool ideas in that we could get the pub involved.
0: Yeah, but that's the other thing that's part of the, you know, sort of the lifestyle aspect of this. You've identified a pickleball court as something that wouldn't divide your community, that would bring everyone together.
1: Yeah, I feel these communal spaces, it's really about trying to interact with each other and creating these different zones and ideas. I feel it really helps the building environment.
0: Oh, I love it. Well, okay, so the Brisbane Marina is what we're speaking about in Hemant. You know, it would be nice to see, we have so much waterfront that is underutilized or has been used in an industrial way that could be transformed. This is an amazing vision that you've got in the works. If it gets off the ground, what's the timeline? When can construction begin?
1: Yeah, look, we've replied to the IR with council. Out of that reply, our site got a little bit bigger, so we've just redesigned everything to suit that. From a sales point of view, we'd probably be looking end of August for a start in the campaign. We'll start to do a bit of a pre-release there. Demolition on site, we're aiming for October this year, and then all that's including all the civil works, all the in-ground works. The main build we'd be looking to kick off in Jan, and with a completion end of 2027.
0: Wow. That's incredible. All right. I don't know if that's ambitious or not, but, you know, given that it took one bathroom at my place over a year for the builder to finish, that is incredible. It's 30,000 square metres of prime river frontage, and it will be like nothing we've seen before. It will be an incredible asset for our river city. I wish you all the best, Frank. You've got the vision. You've got the manpower. I wish you all the best.
1: Thank you very much. Really appreciate it.
0: It's an exciting time. And, you know, we all want to capitalize on Brisbane 2032 around the corner. And like I said, there's so much sort of waterfront that is underutilized or that just needs some creative vision behind it. It'll be 15 minutes, I guess, from the port of Brisbane and right near the CBD. A marine hub. Who are the richy riches that are getting around in boats that need berths that close to town? I mean, I'm all for it. I'm all for someone else. I'm all for a friend owning a boat. I just can't afford it because it just seems like a financial black hole. But if you want to own one, we'll be friends. And I'll come along to the Brisbane Marina there in Hemant. It's exciting seeing the changing face of our neighbourhoods. 133-882 is the open line number. Thanks to Watch Smoke Alarms. Or, of course, you can text me anytime, 0499-880-882. Plenty of feedback coming through as well about EVs. EVs being faster than normal petrol cars. I did not know. 0499-880-882.
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1: I failed as a footballer. 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I'm Alan Tekkers, and this is the Failed Footballer Podcast. 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
6: 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And there's moments that we always look forward to every year. Is it the wood chopping? Is it the world-famous strawberry sundaes? Now's the time to lock it in. Your visit to this year's Ecker. You could stay listening to us, though, because next week 4BC is giving you the chance to win a family pass to this year's show. That's it. Oh, yeah, maybe you like the fireworks at night and the amazing display. Last year it was a mustering show, I think it was. I just remember trying. Yep. Maybe you like going and visit the pigs. Their place is always a mess, though. It's such a pigsty. Turkeys? Turkeys. They're just running rampant around here. The sounds of Ecker. You could win a family pass. Just listen out for those sounds of Ecker in breakfast, morning, afternoon, a drive. And when you call it, when you hear it, call us to win. The Ecker Country Spirit City Heart. Visit ecker.com.au for the info. For your chance to win the tickets, the Sounds of Ecker starts Monday on Brisbane's 4BC. Yes. Okay. No bird flu here. All right. Let's get to your feedback now. 0499 880 882. Russ has texted in, read the build near the Brecky Creek. I'll stay at my 3 acres with only neighbours as kangaroos and birds and bird life. As a footnote, when I was first married for extra cash, I worked at the creek. Russ, for my daily dose of Russ. Russ, did you serve the beer off the wood, which is the only place you can get Forex poured the traditional way? At the front bar. And it's where the rum, no, it's on the other side. There's a big rum bar. Where I reckon if you went in there every single day of the year, you still wouldn't make it through their entire rum collection. If you had one a day, I'm not suggesting you go do it all at once because that would not be good. But it's the only place you can, and that was how Forex was served traditionally. It's not my favourite way. It's a good thing to take visitors. But it's not a great way to display the product, I will say. Not display, at least serve the product rather. Because it's slightly warm and a little bit flattish. But it's a good tradition. You know, it's one of those things you can only do in Brisbane and at the Brecky Creek. Interesting, Russ. I wonder if you served Forex off the wood there. Harry the Hedgehog has texted through on 0499 880 882 in regards to talking about electric cars being much quicker, faster off the mark than petrol cars because we are mourning the loss of Ash's V8 Monaro. Of course, this happened quite some time ago. He doesn't want to talk about it anymore. But he says, Carla, off the mark, electric cars are very fast because the motors are so light and simple. Over the distance, your petrol may win the drag. Okay, but instantly off the park. John from Holland Park has called through to say that he likes the idea of the Hemant Brisbane Marina. He says the Hemant idea sounds great. Brisbane needs more developments like it. I guess that's the thing, right? You want visionaries. You want people that are looking outside, thinking rather outside the box and looking at the space that we have on the waterfront and taking into account that it's, you know, an area that will more than likely flood if there is one of those events that happened inevitably. Because that is the type of city that we have built on, and what type of industry could withstand that sort of impact, or at least does something else for communities. And it's, I mean, I think it's a great idea. Like I said, I'd rather have a friend with a boat than own one myself. Can't afford it apart from anything else. But I'd like to think I have the lifestyle that could. I'm champagne taste beer budget kind of gal. I'm fine if you want to have a vote, that's fine. If you want to park at the Brisbane Marina, I'm all for it. Sean has texted in as well on 0499 880 882. I'm just talking, we're talking about petrol prices. It's what started this whole thing about transitioning from petrol cars to EVs because the fluctuation in prices of fuel at the moment is somewhere from the cheapest in Brisbane is around $1.55 and the most expensive is around $1.99. So Sean has texted in, Carla, the wild variation in petrol prices isn't an accident. Confusing us is exactly what the fuel companies want to do. They use price cycles to trick your brain. When the price drops to the bottom of the cycle, you feel like you're getting a massive discount. But the truth is petrol is never actually cheap, quote unquote. It's just varying degrees of expensive. Even at the very lowest price point of the cycle, these companies are making a healthy profit. Anything above the lowest price is just pure extra profiteering. All the gimmicks like locking in a price, earning loyalty points, or getting a discount for buying items in the service station shop are just smoke and mirrors designed to hide the real cost. There's no such thing as a freebie. The cost of those loyalty points and chocolates is already baked into the price at the pump. And then when the price suddenly spikes by 60 cents or more, it has absolutely nothing to do with the wholesale cost going up. It's a deliberate tactic to manipulate our perception of value, confuse the market and rake in pure profit. It's a great explanation, Sean, and you've articulated exactly what we already know and what you know why we're all being taken to the cleaners. Thank you, Sean. I appreciate that. Very articulate. Todd, again, has texted in, oh, dear Carla, beer off the wood of the creek is mother's milk. Beautiful. Really?
8: 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Just beer for you.
6: 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But I don't know if it's mother's milk. If mother's milk was slightly warm and flat, then yeah, then we're talking, Todd. But maybe I don't know what I'm talking about, but it's not for my taste. It's not for mine, Todd. But I appreciate your feedback. 0499 880 882.
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14: Hi, I'm Colin Bush, the Federal Member for Flynn. I unapologetically stand up for Australian values. I want our country to once again be a place of opportunity and aspiration, where families feel safe, where hard work is rewarded, and where people can afford to get ahead. A country where our children will be able to afford a home, where you can raise a family with confidence, and where Australia is strong and united. I'm Colin Boyce, and I believe that if you have a go, you should get a go. Authorised by Colin Boyce, MP Gladstone.
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6: Welcome back to the Afternoons program. Many memories being shared about having your first beer off the wood. Tom in Hamilton. Hi, Carla. The first legal beer my son had was off the wood at the creek. And again, like I appreciate the tradition. And I think that's a great memory to have when your son became of legal age. I'm guessing it was his first taste of that and probably the last maybe. It's just not for me. Hey, after the 1 o'clock news, Scott Haywood will join us with finance and we'll catch up with the Twinnies Paula and Bridget Powers on the role that they played in the bird flu scare on the sunny coast with that sick bird discovered in Noosa. News is up next.
5: 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Your news now.
16: It's 1 o'clock. Good afternoon. I'm Georgina Winter. The federal government will introduce new laws to ban AI companies from using the work of Australian creatives to train their models. The Prime Minister has delivered a key speech outlining Labor's agenda on artificial intelligence. An Office of AI will be established within his department that'll be responsible for overseeing the technology. Anthony Albanese says artificial intelligence must earn its social licence and create jobs.
17: If we set our national standards high, then I have every confidence that Australia can seize this moment and make it our own. We can make AI indeed stand for Australia's interests, and I hope to do so.
16: The Shadow Minister for Women says domestic violence prevention begins in the schoolyards and locker rooms. Australia's DV crisis is in the spotlight after four women were murdered in the span of 4 days. 27 women have been killed this year alone. Shannon Fentiman says we need to cut through a culture of toxic masculinity as early as possible.
18: In our schools, in our sporting clubs, we have to be identifying those boys who can't regulate their emotions, and we need to be working with them a lot earlier and more intensively. And that's why domestic and family violence prevention resourcing is really important.
16: And if you or someone you know is looking for support, you can contact Men's Line on 1300 789 978. A 16-year-old boy is facing court today following an alleged school stabbing in Brisbane's Southside. Police allege he wounded a 17-year-old boy with a small knife at a school in Karawatha yesterday. The victim is continuing to receive treatment in the PA hospital. A new survey shows a fear of retaliation is stopping witnesses from reporting crime in Queensland. Crime Stoppers data reveals 40% of survey participants worry about their personal safety, while about the same are fearful of retribution if they come forward. One in four are concerned they won't stay anonymous. Chief Executive David Hanson says people who report a crime to Crime Stoppers will always have their identity protected.
19: Our sole purpose as Crime Stoppers Queensland is to provide an anonymous reporting service. And what that means is we are not the police and we are an independent organisation.
16: Briefly, a new poll shows support for One Nation has continued to slip while the opposition has made up ground. A potential new treatment for malaria has shown promising results in a human study conducted in Queensland. To finance, the All Ords are up 26 points to 9,028 and one Australian dollar is buying 69.8 US cents.
5: Clark Rubber. 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
16: Broncos face a do-or-die clash against the Panthers tomorrow night. Round 20 is a must-win for Brisbane as they fight to keep their fading finals hopes alive. Tom Dearden is in line to return for the Cowboys in Sunday's clash with the Dolphins at Suncorp. The star 5'8 named on the extended bench for a second straight week. But coach Todd Payton says he'll give every chance to prove his fitness for round 20.
20: Yeah, things are looking positive. We've got three sessions left. He's going to get some running tomorrow and join the team for our main session. As long as he pulls up from that, we should expect him to play. But until that happens, we'll make some decisions then.
16: Brisbane are on high alert for a West Coast ambush this weekend. The fourth place Lions are short odds against an Eagles side sitting 16th on the AFL ladder. It's 1:04. That's the latest news and sport.
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0: Sunny this afternoon, 25 for Rocky, 23 Yeppoon, Gladstone 24, Billawilla 23. And for tomorrow, much the same as today, fine and sunny with tops about a degree or two cooler across central Queensland.
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6: Welcome back to the Afternoons program, 4BC Brisbane, 4RO Rockhampton. It is wonderful to have your company today. We'll be here until 3 o'clock this afternoon, then we'll hand the reins over to Gary Hardgrave for your drive home. Still to come, though, on the Afternoons program, a rare northern giant petrel found sick on Noosa Main Beach over the weekend has tested negative, thankfully, for H5 bird flu. But you know what happens when a potentially infected bird arrives in care? Coming up, we'll speak with the Sunshine Coast much-loved twinnies. You know, Bridget and Paula Powers, they have the twinnies Pelican and Bird, Seabird Clinic there in Biwa. They've been caring for the bird in quarantine. And they had the question raised yesterday on the program about how do you identify what's a sick bird and what should we do if we find a sick or a dead bird? So we'll get some answers for you, including that great news that bird flu hasn't yet been detected on our shores, or at least in our state in Queensland, although it has arrived in Australia. I've got a double pass as well to the new Cirque du Soleil exhibition that's coming to Brisbane. The world-famous circus is back. The new show is called Cooza. It's so popular. Tickets are like going like hotcakes. They've extended the season. It opens next month, and they've extended the season through October now. You don't have to buy your tickets, though. 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You can text as well if that's more convenient, 0499 880 882, or email us afternoons@4bc.com.au.
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6: 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Paul has texted in with his thoughts on 0499 880 882. Good afternoon, all. I have a half-sister, very wealthy woman, tight as fishes, you know what, very animated over cheap fuel when available. Dad used to say she siphons her expensive fuel out to discard to get the cheap fuel in. Very good. Very good, Paul. I like a bargain. I think of the money that I save rather than the money that I spend when something is on sale. But I don't like paying a lot for fuel. But as has been pointed out to us by Afternoons listener Sean, it's never really cheap fuel. It's just less expensive fuel. Russ has texted, we've been sharing out sort of memories of the Breakfast Creek Hotel, specifically Forex Beer Off the Wood. It's one of the very few places in Australia that still does this. And, you know, the iconic Brecky Creek Hotel there in Hamilton is kept that tradition alive. You can go there. It's heritage listed, we know, the Brecky Creek Hotel. It's, I think, one of the first places I was taken to when I started dating my husband as a way to show off the city. Like, this is a really unique thing to do in Brisbane. Took me to a pub. Yeah, he did. That's right, Ash. Not just any pub. No. I didn't take him to a pub. That would be quite impressive, I'd imagine. No, but the first time I've visited Brisbane, his home city, we were living, I don't know where we were living, on the central coast of New South Wales at the time. And it was one of the first places he took me to visit in Brisbane. So it's, you know, something that I remember quite fondly. But what I don't remember quite, I remember the steak, amazing, and the coleslaw and the baked potato with the bacon. I don't know how you do that. Never been able to replicate that. But the one thing that I just could take or leave is this beer off the wood, which I'm being told is like mother's milk, according to Todd. Thank you, Todd, for your thoughts. And I don't speak, it's just not to my taste. But beer in general to me tastes like bread soda. Yeah, I don't know, it fills me up and, you know, it's just a bit gassy and I don't mind a pale ale every now and then. In summer, like if I've been out in the garden, I've been mowing the lawn, if I've worked up a hard-earned thirst, you know, you need a nice cold beer. But Daniel says beer off the wood is overrated. The Brecky Creek roll is where it's at. Shredded steak and homemade coleslaw. See, that's I'm with you, Daniel. It's all about the steak and the coleslaw and the meal and the ambience as well. The history of the place is what gets me. Russ has texted back in because he said he used to work there for extra cash when he first got married. And he said, amongst the duties, I used to clean the plates in the Spanish gardens, which I love that area, and put the wood keg and spike it. That's what you do. You spike it. You don't tap it. You spike it when you need to open it. In the sidebar and from the public bar, the best thing about the creek was when you finish, you got two free beers at knockoff. Used to make sure we went to every bar at the end of the night because presumably they wouldn't talk to each other. That's two from every bar. There's a lot of bars at the Brecky Creek. I can imagine as a young man, Russ, that was very enticing. That was better than a pay raise. 1-3-3-882 is the open line. Thanks to Watch Smoke Alarms, you can text 0499-880-882.
1: Ah, beer. My one weakness. My Achilles heel, if you will.
6: Thanks for that, Homer. Right, now the family home is currently exempt from the age pension assets test, meaning a couple could potentially own a $5 million home, for example, have around $300,000 in super and still fully qualify for a full pension. But a new proposal could count home equity above $500,000 towards the assets test. So supporters are arguing that the change could save the government up to $10 billion and create a fairer system for renters. Around 2.7 million Australians currently receive some form of age pension. So you're for this? Could the family home be the next big target in a push for this intergenerational fairness? I think we should find out with Scott Hayward from thefinanceguru.com.au. It's time to talk finance.
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6: Good afternoon to you, Scott.
3: Carla, another day and another comment that means that the promises that Albanese and Chalmers made pre-election, there'll be no changes to tax reform, there'll be no changes to capital gains tax, there'll be no changes to gearing. They probably didn't have to promise anything about the age pension, and here we go now that this is being discussed. People who've accumulated a $10 million home haven't just fallen into it. They've worked and saved and budgeted and done all of these things, and if they're entitled with the way that they've managed their assets to get a part pension or age pension or over 60s obviously get the seniors card, but other benefits when you are in pension age or pension phase, then they should be entitled to it. Like, you can't change this rule. And then the other thing that is also an issue for me is some homes only get valued three times in 100 years. Like the value of a house, how do you base the valuation on a home? Is it the rates from the council? Is it a couple of real estates driving by the house? Look at the insurance you've got in terms of the build. Yep. How much is land? Like, it's very, very difficult to value property unless they're actually sold.
6: Yeah.
3: And, you know, I can't see it happening. Jim Chalmers has come out and said that he will not be adjusting the age pension requirements regardless of his push. Now, if anyone believes that, then they're kidding themselves because he's been proven to tell a few porky pies over his career. But, you know, how about lifting GST to 15% if they're willing to collect more money? That goes to the states. That can go to aged care. That can go to healthcare, hospitals, public schools.
6: Yes.
3: You know, we're so far behind in GST reform.
6: Yep.
3: Should the public servants and people who work for the government, including politicians, be getting 17% super? Bring them back to 12.
6: Yeah.
3: Save billions of dollars.
6: Yes.
3: But like, there's other things that they can be doing rather than trying to restructure retirement planning and the age pension.
6: It doesn't seem entirely fair that the family home, you know, it's that one asset, to my mind, that should remain off limits. Because as a note has been sent to me, we can't control the value of our homes. The market does. And now you want to tax it. It does feel that way. You know, the market dictates how much. And like you said, it's very hard to value what that is. And then to, you know, so the proposal would count home equity above $500,000 towards the pensions asset test. So I guess like means testing people who have a home, who have equity in their home over $500,000. In cities like Brisbane, where, well, fairly modest homes can now be worth over $1 million. And in fact, it's like that around the country. Could that see ordinary retirees be unfairly caught in the net? Surely this will not get over the line.
3: Have a look at Gold Coast. That's gone through the absolute roof in the last 5 years since the pandemic.
6: Yeah.
3: You know, a $1 million home in the Gold Coast is probably now worth $3 or $4 million, which means if it's worth $4 million, that's 3.5 that could be subject to Centrelink requirements and getting the age pension, which means that it'll be wiped out.
6: Yeah.
3: Now, I'm not saying that the current system is necessarily fair. So the system needs reform anyway, but this is not the way to do it.
6: And
3: people will work around it, and people will then transfer the property from, well, they can't really do that. They'll be subject to stamp duty and potentially capital gains tax, so they can't convert it to a trust or to superannuation.
6: No.
3: If we're in a country where there's a housing shortage, and all of a sudden the home that people are trying to strive to achieve and buy a home is then subject to age pension rules, like you get a 30-year-old couple and they might try and buy their forever home and live there for 30 years. In 30 years' time, they're subject to, you know, age pension. Then why would you bother? You just wouldn't even bother. So I don't think this will happen. There is relief for retirees when they do transition from their home to a retirement village. But in most cases, the retirement village owner makes the profit and makes some of the ongoing fees profitable for their business. But I don't think there'll be any changes here. I don't think it'll be subject to capital gains, a family home, and I don't think it'll be subject to any age pension reform anytime soon.
6: Yeah, because, you know, the proof will be in the pudding when it comes to 2 years' time and we're all at the ballot if this happens. And you would imagine that if it was to get over the line, that it would be reversed. Because we talk always, Scott, about how we are an ageing population now and we are sticking around for longer. And for those of us who are, you know, approaching retirement and that have planned around current pension rules, this is understandably going to make them very nervous.
3: Well, I'll be looking forward to drive with Gary Hargraves. His blood pressure will be going through the roof. he will fire up the barbecue this afternoon and burn every sausage he's got and throw it against the wall.
6: No.
3: He'll be absolutely fuming.
6: I hate food wastage.
3: Proposal.
6: Yeah.
3: But yeah, he'll be going bananas. But you're right. If you speak to any retiree, like everyone, the younger generation complain and say, oh, well, you know, you bought a house for $17,000 in Malulaba or Caloundra, wherever it may have been, and now it's worth $1 million. Well, that's getting $17,000 to buy a house then was when interest rates were 20% and they still had to work. Wages were 15 times lower.
6: Yeah.
3: They probably had a deposit of $3,000 and they were still scratching to try and get money ahead. Now, that I still argue, though, that wages have not kept in line with property growth by any means. Wages are sitting at, you know, 3-4%. Most of that's the public sector if you work for the government. And houses have gone up in cost by up to 9, let alone the price and value. That's to build by 9. So wages have not kept in line. But this is not the solution, in my opinion. GST reform should be top priority rather than trying to manipulate and change the tax system everywhere else.
6: And again, Scott, we have spoken about this ad nauseum for quite some time, that's a lever that the government should pull is reforming GST, putting in it's almost like it's putting in the hard yards now, and it might be difficult, but it's the one that makes the most amount of sense.
3: Well, the fact is, Carla, that GST is not on, and I'm not arguing who's wealthy or who isn't here, but it's not on private school fees.
6: Yeah.
3: It's not on rates, and it's not on fresh fruit and veg. Now, if the government said, guess what, we're not going to do, we're not going to change gearing, we're not going to change capital gains tax, we're not going to change the qualification for the family home for the age pension, but what we are going to do is put GST on everything at 10%, right? That's step one. So that means it's then fair, it's on everything. So how that hasn't been done, I'll never know. That wouldn't lose too many votes. People will say, oh, well, they can afford private school fees, they can put GST on it.
6: Yeah.
3: Fair enough.
6: Yeah.
3: Then you then say, Ian Keyes, who was the Prime Minister of New Zealand, who served more than 2 terms, in his first term, he said that I'm going to increase GST from 10% to 15%, and he was re-elected. Now, that just shows that it's not necessarily a political pawn that makes you lose. This sort of stuff does. This sort of stuff makes people confused. It lacks people, means people haven't got confidence, and it means that people won't produce anything or have any motivation to do anything.
6: Yeah.
3: So if they start manipulating the age pension, In terms of the family home, then we've got a problem.
6: We do have a huge issue. Very quickly, Scott, Anthony from Carolee has texted in. Hi, Carla. Does Scott think other assets other than the family home could be targeted and assessed against the age pension?
3: Well, they already are. Everything else you've got is. The family home is the only thing, and then you can only earn a certain amount of income if you are getting the age pension for your pension to start reducing. So, yeah, fair call, Anthony. The family home is the only exempt asset. If you've got a business, there's a valuation on it. If you've got super, it's on the table. Antique cars, the whole lot, everything else, racehorses, whatever else may be.
6: Yeah.
3: Everything else you've got except the family home is subject to an asset test, yes.
6: Yeah. All right. Well, hopefully this is the last time we speak about this because it doesn't come to fruition, but I feel like it probably won't be. Scott, very quickly, oil was going crazy yesterday at the announcement of the Strait of Hormuz with Trump putting this naval blockade there now. How are the markets going as we speak right now?
3: Well, oil has gone up again. It's now sitting at $79 a barrel. As you said, the naval blockade against vessels transitioning from Iranian ports and coastal areas created that increase in oil. But we have a much better than expected result from Rio Tinto today, up 1%, a 3% increase in copper equivalent production in its first half. Their stock's up. BHP, on the back of that, announced that they've had a much better than expected copper-producing region in Chile, despite heavy rain. Their shares are up 3.3%. Our share market having a very good day. The ASX 200 a short time ago up 64 points to 8,872.
6: Scott, thank you so much. I'm going to go sell everything and put it in a brown paper bag and shove it under my mattress.
3: Well, don't put on your mattress. Actually, the mattress is not that subject. Your furniture at home, I should say, there you go. Your furnishings at home are not subject to the age pension.
6: Oh, I can keep that.
3: Mattress might. You can keep your mattress.
6: Okay. Well done.
3: Good
6: thank
3: you, Carla.
6: See you, Scott. Thank you so much, Scott. There you can find out more advice as well from the Finance Guru at thefinanceguru.com.au.
5: The temperature's dropping. We're enjoying another winter in CQ. But who knows how cold it'll get? We know who knows. Central Queensland's favourite weatherman, Mike Griffin. Whether it's tips about weather on the way, rainfall readings and record minimums, or just about what we're in for on the weekend, listen for the comprehensive rundown from Mike Griffin. 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
6: Welcome back to the Afternoons program. 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
27: That's the best thing I've ever heard.
6: All right, guys, we need some good news to get the blood pressure back down after that very heated discussion during finance, this terrible news that they might be means testing, asset testing the home in order to divvy up your pension, what you might get. So we just, let's forget about that. Let's good news now. Let's talk about the good news. Over the weekend, I don't know if you saw this, but what a sight to be seen at Ipswich as part of the Spark Arts Festival. Hundreds of trombonists. Now, I'm told they're definitely trombonists and not tromboners. Okay. Their goal was to smash the world record for the largest trombone ensemble. So a bit of context here. The previous record was set in Washington, D.C. back in 2012, and 368 musicians hold that current record. So a group, I don't know what the collective noun for a group of tromboners are. I don't know. Well, thanks to a local organiser, and he's the director of the Ipswich City Big Band in Music, director Matt Chambers. More than 600 trombonists from all walks of life, from different school bands and orchestras across the state, in fact, not just southeast Queensland, packed into the square at Chulmer Place to make history. Have a listen to what over 600 trombonists sound like.

0: It's the iconic tune apparently called 76 Trombones. Well, there, it's a lot more than 76 turned up, that's for sure. 600 plus people playing that tune. The mayor there, Teresa Harding, said it was a spectacular show of community spirit. The city is now just waiting with bated breath on official verification from Guinness World Records to say that Ipswich has absolutely smashed it, and they'll be in the record books for the world to see. Over 600 trombonists in one spot. Congratulations to everyone who's involved. That's a great news story. To me, if you just put a trombone piece of music, it just sounds like an AFL theme song. That's all it reminds me of. All right, continuing the good news very quickly today, I want to give a quick update on a story that captured our hearts last week. We spoke to Finn Dredge, amazing year 12 student from Villanova College who decided to run 125 kilometres from Tweed Heads back to his school in Brisbane to raise money and awareness for youth mental health charity You Are Not Alone. Well, he set off before sunrise on Friday, true to his word. He ran an incredible 75 kilometres before his body simply started to give way and he experienced severe cramping, and physically he couldn't continue alone. And what happened next perfectly brought the charity's name to life. A call went out to his fellow students for backup, and within minutes, boys who were already on their way continued to him. They drove south, they laced up their runners and jumped on their road. They passed his GPS tracking watch from runner to runner like an Olympic baton relay, keeping the challenge alive whilst Finn recovered enough to join them. And together, collectively, they brought the run home. So congratulations to Finn. And for all you students that got involved from Villanova, they collectively clocked the full 125 kilometres and they've now raised almost $10,000 for youth mental health. This is absolutely incredible. You're a class act, Finn, and all eyes are on him. His goal is to reach the next World Cup, the FIFA World Cup. He's in the emerging Socceroos squad, under 18 squad. He's an incredible goalie and an AFL player as well. But apart from that, him and his students, his friends and colleagues there at Villanova have proved that no one has to face their challenges alone, and they've done it together. So that's some good news. All right, congratulations to Debbie from Woody Point, who scored herself those Cirque du Soleil tickets to go check out Cooza, this brand new production that Cirque du Soleil is putting on. It's happening from August 1. You can get your tickets online now. If you want to, it's under the big top on Curtin Avenue behind the Royal Queensland Golf Club. The breathtaking return to the origins of Cirque du Soleil Cooza from August 1 through to October now. So congratulations to Debbie from Woody Point. Across to the newsroom now, Georgina Winter. The Prime Minister has announced new AI laws in a landmark speech this afternoon. You have some details.
1: Good afternoon, Carla. That's right. Anthony Albanese says the AI legislation requires data centres to minimise their water use and pay for their own water infrastructure. He also says AI must earn its social licence and create jobs. The latest YouGov survey reveals One Nation's primary vote has dipped 4 points to 26%. It also shows support for the coalition rose by 3 points, while Labor remains the most popular political party. Queenslanders aren't coming forward to report crimes because they're worried about not remaining anonymous. A report by Crime Stoppers Queensland shows one in four are concerned their identity would be revealed if they lodged a report. And a major fire ant crackdown in the southeast has reduced their spread by 86% in the region. In sport, the Wallabies are desperate to send coach Joe Schmidt out on a high with a win over Italy in the Nations Championship this weekend. And Carla, I'll have more news at 2.
2: 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Premium cuts 7 days a week. Back soon with everything happening across Queensland.
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0: Welcome back to the Afternoons program. Shortly, standing by, we're going to have a chat to the twinnies who've been caring for this bird who's suspected of having bird flu in Noosa over the weekend. We'll get all the details with them with some great news that it has returned a negative result. But very quickly, just in regards to this conversation we had with Scott Haywood in finance about assessing your home and then basing your pension around that, it is on the table, an age pension assets test. Yeah, the family home is currently exempt, but it's very much on the drawing board with this government. And you are my esteemed colleagues here, the esteemed colleagues of the Afternoons listening board. You've texted through 0499 880 882. Carla, the home is assessed by Centrelink for aged care and pension is reduced accordingly. Grrr, Cam, disgruntled Queenslander. That's if it gets off the ground, which it probably will. Brett has said, hi, Carla. I say one, reduce federal government spending to 25% of GDP, then two, increase GST and reduce personal and company tax. Brett, makes sense. We've all been saying it, and we've been saying it for a long time, but nothing's happened. Graham says, don't worry, Carla, you'll own nothing, but you'll be happy. This is Albanese's motto. That doesn't sound like fun at all. I mean, I don't know. I mean, to be fair, Graham, the bank owns everything, really. I don't really own anything. Jared has texted through, great idea. 10% GST across the board and also increase tax-free threshold to $36,400, which means lower income taxpayers may only be paying less than 20% overall. Also removes a number of payments low income taxpayers receive worth considering. Gerard in Sanford, we all need to go on a board, an advisory board, but we just need the government to listen. And that's what's having our vote is all about in a federal election. But I am banking, as has happened in the last two elections, that common sense is not prevailing. Stuart has texted through, I wonder why there's no GST on private school fees. Could it be a majority of MPs send their kids to private schools? Surely not. And Brian has texted in, Carla, you've never said a better summary of the finance guru. I'm sick of this socialism that is swallowing up our hard-earned wealth. Stop, stop, stop spending, you fool charmers. No idea what he's doing. Mouth almighty. Thank you, Brian. Keep your thoughts coming through 0499 880 882. Well, some great news overnight. Queensland remains free of H5 bird flu after a northern giant petrel found sick on Noosa Main Beach at the weekend returned a negative result. The rare seabird was taken into care at the 20s Pelican and Seabird Rescue, where strict precautions were put into place while it was tested as part of Biosecurity Queensland's surveillance program. It comes as authorities, though, remain on high alert. Of course, we know that H5 bird flu now has been detected in wild birds in WA, in South Australia and in New South Wales. The good news is the petrel is alive and receiving plenty of care and has now come out of quarantine. And joining us are the Sunshine Coast much-loved twinnies, Bridget and Paula Powers. Thank you so much for joining us on the Afternoons program.
10: That's okay.
0: Now, twinnies, first of all, were you relieved when you received the news that your giant, northern giant petrel had tested negative for bird flu?
10: Yes, when we received the message from Dr. Claude late last night, we were over the moon.
0: Yeah, I bet you were. You've been caring for this bird, and it would be, you know, we saw on the news, if you hadn't seen Bridget and Paula, the twinnies there, you're in full PPE. You may as well have been quarantining ET that landed on our shores, but you were taking no risks, were you?
10: Yeah, that's right. Yes, we wanted to make sure to keep all our other birds safe, and we also even had a foot bath.
0: Yeah, a foot bath for you, not the bird.
10: Not us.
0: Yeah.
10: No, we couldn't spread it anywhere else, and we take it. We took our gum boots off and left it in the spot.
0: Yeah, well, it's strict biosecurity rules. It's important that we do adhere to them, and then we've got you guys taking the best care possible. What condition was the bird in when you received it? How worried were you about its chances of survival?
10: Yeah, like she did show signs of weakness and really lethargic, and she is a bit thin as well. Mm-hmm. What we were happy about, she didn't have the head wobbles or her eyes weren't half closed.
0: Right.
10: So, which we were so happy for.
0: Okay, and is that one of the things we're looking out for? Because this is the reason why, as well, is apart from the fact that you guys are in, you know, have been looking after this bird and that you've been testing to make sure that it doesn't have bird flu. The question was raised yesterday on the show, how do we know if a bird is sick, infected with this H5 bird flu? What are the things, the signs and symptoms that you're looking out for?
10: Like the bird can't walk properly.
0: Mm-hmm.
10: Yeah, hunched over with tough feathers and doing a lot of head wobbling.
0: Okay, so hunched over, puffed out feathers, it can't walk properly, presumably then it can't fly either.
10: Yeah, that's right.
0: Okay, and head wobbles as well. And you mentioned eyes half closed.
10: Closed, yes.
0: Okay. Are there any birds that do that in the wild just naturally as part of their behaviour?
10: Yeah, see, that's why we've got to take every bird seriously now, because like a bird could be weak and exhausted, but it's got similar symptoms.
0: Because it's unusual, you know, we talk about winter migration.
10: Be weak and exhausted, but it's got similar symptoms.
0: Because it's unusual, you know, we talk about winter

0: Yes, okay. That's right.
1: All right. The other thing that I noticed that you put up on your Facebook, this is the Twinnies Pelican and Seabird Rescue Facebook, was that you're expanding your quarantine facilities. Is this in preparation for more sick birds?
0: Yes, that's right. Yes.
1: Okay, all right. So presumably then, you know, authorities are in touch with you. Is the community reaching out to you as well to see how they can help?
0: Yeah, but like some people have been dropping us off towels and sheets, which we're blessed for, because when they'll be going into the quarantine room, so once we clean them, clean the birds inside the enclosure, that goes straight into a garbage bag.
1: Oh, so it's like proper biohazard waste. You can't wash it. You can't put it back into circulation at all.
0: No, we're not going to take that risk.
1: Right. Okay. Fair enough. So, what work is being done at your facilities there? You're in Beauwar, aren't you?
0: Yes, we are. Okay. Yes, Beauwar Way, Landsborough.
1: That's right. What work is being done now to expand your sort of quarantine capabilities?
0: Yeah, the builder was here this morning, and he's getting the process and that ready. Yeah, so it'll probably take another week and a bit to complete.
1: Okay, all right. We don't have any confirmed cases of H5 bird flu here in Queensland. There have been, like I said, other cases detected in several other states. From what you're seeing and hearing, how concerned should we be, you know, that this might happen? How prepared are wildlife carers?
0: Yeah, well, that's why mum goes to me, I'm going to have a room built just in case a disaster does come, like for oil birds or birds would have to go into a quarantine. But everybody was saying it won't hit Australia, but look, it has.
1: Yeah. I mean, and
0: And it will be just a matter of time. It will hit Queensland.
1: Yeah, particularly as we see the sort of the migratory birds, they come back after winter or whatever. It feels inevitable. So being prepared is the best thing. Speaking of your beautiful mum, Helen, Twinnies, your mum works with you, has been one of your biggest supporters. She has said to us that it's the biggest blessing and the most frustrating thing to have the Twinnies around, because you'll come in with news, one of you will go in with news, and then 2 minutes later the other one will come in and say the same thing, exactly the same thing 2 minutes later. Isn't it better just to have you in one hit, like now?
0: when we're talking to our brother or sister or mum and dad, they go, yes. And they start to laugh and have you already heard it?
1: They've heard it in stereo. All right, very quickly then, Bridget and Paula, like, what should we do if we find a sick or dead bird on the beach or in a park or near the water? What should we do? Is there anything that we should be keeping in mind?
0: Well, yes, you can call a wildlife group or you can call the 1-800 number.
1: Okay.
0: Which is 1-800-675-888.
1: That's the 24-hour, that's the emergency animal disease hotline, isn't it?
0: Yes.
1: Okay. Should we be approaching these birds? Should we be leaving them alone? Or should we just be calling straight away and just keep well away?
0: Just ring the 1-800 number and, keep away from the bird, but just keep an eye on it until someone gets there.
1: Okay. All right. Well,
0: but don't touch it. Yeah.
1: Oh, it's important not to touch them.
0: Yes, that's right, because you don't know.
1: Okay.
0: If it would have the H5.
1: Okay, all right. Well, I love you too. I think what you're doing is fantastic. For everything that we know about this bird flu, it's scary. It could bring down whole industries.
0: Yeah, that's right, yeah.
1: I really appreciate your time. Thank you so much, Twinnies. You have a great day and all the best with your expanding your quarantine facility there, and all our love to your mum, Helen, as well.
0: Okay, thank you.
1: The Twinnies there, they are unique, are they not? They're doing an amazing job for wildlife and for looking after these injured and vulnerable seabirds. It's great news that this northern giant petrel has tested negative. So they're things there. If you come across a bird that's sick or

0: don't touch it, stay away from it. Perhaps note the location, take a photo of it or a video from a safe distance if you can. You're looking out for a bird that has puffed out feathers. It can't walk, let alone fly, and it has the head wobbles and its eyes are half closed. Sounds like my other half after the wallabies the other night. If you want to learn more about the Twinnies' incredible rescue work as well, or to support the birds that they have in their care, you can head to twinnies.com.au as well. And that emergency animal disease hotline again is 1-800-675-888. We'll be back for a break, and after that, we'll have what's happened on this day.
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1: This is the talk of Central Queensland, 994RO. With everything happening in Queensland, thanks to the Heritage Hotel, the Beef Capital's home of steak.
0: Welcome back to the afternoon's program. Glenn has texted in 0499 880 882. The Twinnies, every time they speak together, it just makes me laugh in a respectful way. The ability is very rare. Yeah, Jason Matthews reckons his twins would never be able to speak like that, but maybe they don't have that same sort of connection, despite the fact I believe all twins have this very unique and strange bond that cannot be split, I guess you might say. And Anthony has said, hi, Carla, hard to top Finn's good news story. I think it's a great news story, an inspirational story and a feel-good story all in one. Thank you, Anthony. Yeah, we think he's a pretty good human as well.
3: On 4BC Afternoons, time to find out what happened on this day. It's a beautiful
0: day. All right, today is Wednesday, the 15th of July. It's officially World Youth Skills Day. And for the foodies out there, it's also National Hot Dog Day. Isn't that great? Hot dogs. Oh, you never know what's in them. It's mystery meat. It's in a tube of red skin. That's pretty much it. And then you've just got to put as much mustard and ketchup on it as you can, tomato sauce. All right, let's look at what else has happened on this day in history. In 2003, Aussie legend Cathy Freeman called time on her career after 13 years of running professionally. The sprinter lost her passion for the sport.
8: 50 to go. Here's her date with destiny. This wonderful young woman surges away. She's going to win a gold. It's 100 gold to Australia and a gold medal to Cathy Freeman.
0: Freeman retired with two world titles and two Olympic medals. In 1964, the Australian newspaper was published for the very first time. I'm sorry about this. In 2012, Korean singer Psy released the mega hit earworm Gangnam Style.
9: Open Gangnam Style.

Delay. Yeah, I just want to keep playing it, just so that it's in your head. Sorry about that. Unbelievable. All right, Gangnam Style took the world by storm. It scored over 5 billion views. It's almost 6 billion views on YouTube. In 1997, the fashion world was rocked when designer Gianni Versace was murdered. He was gunned down in front of his home in Miami, Florida. In 2006, Twitter launched to the public. The platform was bought by billionaire Elon Musk in 2022 and is now called X. And on this day, in 1978, the Rolling Stones went to the top of the US charts with their album, Some Girls.

0: the best part of that song, I reckon. Some Girls was one of the band's most popular albums, selling more than 11 million copies worldwide. It all happened on this day, the 15th of July.
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1: 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This is Afternoons, back now on the Talk of Central Queensland, 994RO. 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
0: Thank you so much for your company and your feedback. 0499 880 882 is the text line if you want to text through at any time. Frank from Birkdale has texted through, crikey Carla, so the head wobbles are a major symptom in contaminated birds. Someone better notify Paul Fatty Vorton that he has the bird flu then. So sad. I appreciate that, Frank. One of the things that I've just noticed in the US, the House of Reps has passed a bill, a Donald Trump-backed bill to make daylight savings permanent around the country. I actually love this idea. Of course, it's got to get through the Senate, of course, for consideration. But the Sunshine Protection Act passed today with majority. So it is going to go to the U.S. Senate for consideration, and you know, like some states that we have here, the Americans change their clocks from permanent standard time to daylight saving time twice a year, like us. So if the bill is enacted and supported, daylight saving times will be made permanent, and then they won't need to adjust their clocks, obviously. But the states have been told that they will have the option to opt out. Which doesn't seem to make any sense. But Trump has publicly backed the bill, and he says it's going to work, and he's excited that the Sunshine Protection Act is going to pass. The note has been passed on to me. The Sunshine Protection Act, only Trump believes he can control and protect something like the sunshine. No, I kind of like it. It will be. against popular belief, but that would be great. It's so confusing, especially like the people that live in the Tweed. And I know the majority of the state doesn't like daylight savings, but wouldn't, and you can't, I know you can't move where our latitude and longitude is and where the Greenwich Mean Time line is and all of that sort of stuff, but it just kind of makes sense to me. And the curtains won't fade. Come on now. All right, after 2 o'clock, we're going to catch up with the Brisbane Dad running ultra marathons to help couples undergoing IVF.
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8: It's 2 o'clock. Good afternoon. I'm Georgina Winter. A 14th positive case of the deadly H5 bird flu has been detected in Western Australia. The CSIRO says the risk to human health remains low and no cases have yet been found on farms. Meantime, Queensland remains free of the outbreak for now, with a sick giant petrel quarantined on the Sunshine Coast testing negative for H5 bird flu. The bird was placed in the care of the Twinnies Pelican and Seabird Rescue. Owners Bridget and Paula Powers have told Colobin Yaska they're expanding their quarantine facilities in preparation for any future sick birds that require testing.
9: Mum goes, Twinnies, I'm going to have a room built just in case a disaster does come, like for oil birds what have to go into quarantine. But everybody was saying it won't hit Australia, but look, it has.
8: The Prime Minister has outlined a suite of new measures to regulate the growth of artificial intelligence. AI companies will be banned from using the work of Australian creatives to train their models, while data centres will be legally required to underwrite new power supply and limit their water usage. An office of AI will also be established in the PM's department to oversee the technology. Renewed US military strikes in the Middle East are putting fresh upward pressure on global crude oil prices. The oil price has surged by more than 10% since Iran and the US started trading further strikes. Money expert Joel Gibson says motorists must look for ways to offset their expenses at the bowser.
10: So the trick now is to stack as many of those discounts as you can and maximise the saving that you're getting so that these rising prices don't break your budget.
8: The Queensland Fire Department has issued a number of avoid smoke alerts as a result of hazard reduction burns. Thick smoke is affecting the Gap, Upper Kedron, Ferny Grove and Capera in Brisbane's northwest. On the Bayside, Sheldon and surrounds, as well as Russell, Macleay and North Stradbroke Islands off the coast. Talabudra and surrounds on the Gold Coast is also affected. Residents are urged to shut windows and doors and keep medication close if you need assistance to breathe. $7.6 million is being jointly provided by the state and federal governments to restore beaches along the state's north and far north coastline. Four councils will deliver 12 projects from Cardwell to Cape York that suffered severe impacts during a major tropical low early last year. There'll be a focus on rebuilding sand, planting vegetation and strengthening natural coastal defences. To finance, the All Ords are up 29 points at 9,031 and one Australian dollar is buying 69.8 US cents.
1: Fishing's a wonderful sport. 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
8: The stakes are high for tomorrow night's clash between the Broncos and the Panthers. The battered Brisbane side will be boosted by the return of playmakers Adam Reynolds and Ezra Mam from injury, along with Origin stars Reece Walsh, Payne Haas and Pat Carrigan. Coach Michael Maguire says it's been some time since they've had a full and fit squad.
11: It was a while ago, but yeah, you know, that's the journey of a season. And whatever you face, you have to. And I think the players have put themselves in really good shape now to be able to have red or crack at what's ahead of us. And you know, if they play to what we know we're capable of, well, they're going to be a real handful.
8: Andrew Abdo is completing his handover to Peter Volandis on his final day as chief executive of the National Rugby League. Mr. Abdo is heading to Tennis Australia with Volandis to act as interim executive chairman. And Spain has booked its place in the FIFA World Cup final with a 2-0 win over France in Dallas, Texas. It's 2:04. That's the latest news and sport.
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6: Sunny this afternoon, 25 for Rocky, 23 Yeppoon, Gladstone 24, Billawilla 23. And for tomorrow, much the same as today, fine and sunny with tops about a degree or two cooler across Central Queensland.
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0: Welcome back to 4BC Afternoons with another hour of power until 3 o'clock. I'll hand over the reins to Gary Hardgrave, who'll join us shortly as well to tell us what's happening on his drive program today. I'll drive you home from 3 until 6 this evening. The legal lowdown is back. This week we are tackling the topic of the price of separation, why so many Aussies are staying in their relationships because they don't believe they can afford to leave. And you can have your say in anything that we've been speaking about on the program today. 133-882 is the open line, thanks to Watch Smoke Alarms, or you can text through your thoughts, your feedback, 0499-880-882.
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0: Well, around 1 in 18 babies born in Australia is now conceived through IVF. But for many couples, the cost of fertility treatment can still put their dream of starting a family out of reach. World IVF Day is on July 25th. It happens to mark the birth of the world's first IVF baby. Her name is Louise Brown, and celebrates the more than 10 million babies born worldwide with the help of IVF. Now, for Brisbane dad Josh Hensaw, this is deeply personal. He and his wife Alice spent close to $100,000 on their IVF journey before welcoming their son Arthur. And now Josh is putting his body on the line to help complete strangers experience that same joy. He's taking on a grueling ultramarathon through the Brisbane Hills, raising money to help other couples access more affordable fertility treatment. Josh joins us now on the Afternoons program. Welcome, Josh.
21: Hey, how you doing?
0: I'm very well. Now, just to like give us some context, when you and your wife, Alice, decided you were ready to start a family, did you ever imagine that the journey ahead would be so long and different? Because everyone's IVF journey is very different. Did you imagine it would be so difficult? You weren't the typical couple. You weren't old. You were quite young. Give us your background.
21: Well, we've been together since we were 17 years old. So we did all of our growing up together, travelled together, went overseas, lived in Canada, did all the exploring that young couples do. Mm-hmm. They have the opportunity, and then got to the point where we got married in 2018 and thought it's probably time to start looking into kids. And you kind of just expect it to happen when you want a baby. You kind of just think you're going to be able to get a baby. Mm. And that wasn't the case for us. So we went down the path of trying as normal people or normal couples get the chance to do, and then realized it wasn't really working for us, and then started doing all the testing and to figure out how and why potentially it wasn't working. And that takes you down another rabbit hole. And then at the same time, your friends, like we have a really close network of friends, and they start having babies and start getting babies first go. So you start kind of getting your hopes a little bit diminished. Mm. And then, we found the IVF route, and you kind of go through that route and hope that that's a quick fix as well, which for most couples it definitely is. And so you go through that process, you have a try of IVF and it doesn't work, and then, you got to pick the hope back up and have your support network around you, and then you try again and it doesn't work, and you try again and it doesn't work. So you kind of just, you get on this roller coaster, and obviously financially it's super burdening.
0: Yeah. Well, it's huge.
21: Mentally, it's probably even worse.
0: Well, I mean, let's separate those things, because the IVF journey cost close to $100,000. Safe to say it wiped out your savings, and you borrowed against your home. You received help from your family. Did you ever wonder how other couples could possibly afford to keep trying, given that you had such wonderful support around you in order just to start a family?
21: Yeah, it seems insane how much it cost. Obviously, there's a lot to it, but at the same time, like, I feel like a lot of couples might get one shot at IVF, and like each round can be upwards of about 15 to 20 grand.
0: Right.
21: So it can stack up pretty quickly. Like to do the egg retrieval can be quite expensive, and then actually to implant it comes at its own cost, and then your partner or wife has to go through heaps of, get heaps of medications, heaps of other doctor checks. So Alice, I think we counted throughout our IVF journey to get Arthur, she did about 140 needles into her stomach.
0: Wow.
21: So every single day, bruised and battered all through her stomach. And yeah, it's grueling for the wives and partners. And you kind of, as a husband or partner, you feel very helpless.
0: Yeah.
21: You're not really doing much except for kind of providing that support where you can, but they're the ones that are having to get up every day and do the work.
0: Well, I mean, as you would have experienced through just the pregnancy, because spoiler alert, you happened to get pregnant, which was amazing, but, seeing someone you love so much go through something so physical, so physically difficult, and then on top of that, years of treatment, you've got multiple egg retrievals and transfers, you suffered a miscarriage, you and Alice, and obviously countless appointments, the emotional toll as well for the both of you, no doubt huge, but the physical toll, and then there's only so much you can do to help or to intervene or to help through that process.
21: Yeah. Yeah, that's right. You can just kind of try and stay positive, but once you kind of get knocked down a couple of times, the hope starts to fade, definitely.
0: Yeah.
21: And you kind of, even when we fell pregnant, you're kind of expecting it to go wrong at that point.
0: Yeah, you don't expect
21: it's
0: real.
21: Waiting for it to be taken away.
0: Yeah.
21: Yeah, that's right. So it's not until she had a nice little pregnant belly that it started feeling real.
0: Well, that's the exciting part.
21: Those first three, 4 months, it felt like it could have been taken away at any moment.
0: Oh, I mean, no doubt, after the years of trying and the setbacks and the money and everything else, your dream of becoming a family was realised. You welcomed little Arthur, which is super exciting. What do you remember about the moment that you realised the treatment had finally worked? Was it when he was just in the world? Like, did it take that long?
21: Almost, yeah. And we didn't know what we were having because we decided, you know, we didn't really get a surprise throughout our whole pregnancy journey. So what better surprise than to find out the sex of your baby when they come out? And yeah, little boy was exciting. He's just the most amazing, happy little chill boy ever. He's a great big brother to his little sister. And yeah, like I just can't imagine life without him anymore.
0: Well, that's the exciting thing. How old is Arthur now?
21: He turns 4 in October.
0: So he's 4 in October. How many years can you, and I just quickly want to dispel the myth that people that do IVF are the ones that, you know, went and lived their lives and were selfish and they decided to have a family later in life. That's not the case.
21: No.
0: No. How old were you when you decided to start trying for a family?
21: About 30.
0: Yes.
21: 31, 30.
0: Super young.
21: 30
0: that's,
21: and then 30, yeah, yeah.
0: Not... That's about the right age. I think that's the average age that, you know, we start having families in Australia and for first pregnancies. But you were 30 when you decided to start this. And when you welcomed Arthur in, so he's 4 years old now, the amazing thing is after those years of trying and all that effort and that physical, emotional toll, you then fall pregnant with your second child naturally.
21: Yeah. So they are 16 months apart, our two kids. So that was a very big surprise. I thought we may as well try to have another one, expecting to go down the IVF route again, and got home from work one day and Alice had a little surprise sitting on the table, and I don't actually remember that moment at all. I think we both just blacked out and were like, I can't believe that that's actually a possibility. And then we got, yeah, the beautiful stubborn little Elsie.
0: The complete opposite of Arthur, the one that was the least
21: complete
0: effort.
21: Opposite of Arthur. I think she'll bully Arthur as she gets older.
0: Well, I love that. Your family dream is you know, complete. Now, as a way of sort of appreciating and acknowledging the tough work that your wife Alice went through, you're putting your body on the line. You are taking on this ultra marathon, the Guzzler, which is happening in the Brisbane Hills this weekend, right?
21: Yeah. So I'm doing the 52K event.
0: Soft, why not the 100?
21: When Alice was going, Alice wouldn't let me do it.
0: Sure.
21: She said, you've never run that far, don't be an idiot.
0: Okay, fair enough.
21: Probably fair enough. Alice was going through the IVF journey, I was actually doing a lot of running. As I don't know, just kind of, it was something hard for me to do while she was doing something hard, and it was a good way to clear my head. I had some mates that I could run with, and it was just my way of kind of zoning out a little bit here and there, just because running is so difficult. So I kind of found running again the back end of last year, and it kind of sparked all of those memories for me. And I thought of just doing something hard again, and then found an ultra marathon and thought that'd be a bit of fun. And then I thought, why not try and actually make something useful out of me suffering for 8+ hours in the hills? And then did some research. Like, we did IVF in Canberra and our facility was amazing, but we didn't know that low-cost IVF facilities were a thing. They're not in Canberra. So I kind of did some research and found Adora, and they lined up with me incredibly. They're such friendly, amazing people. The more I've got to know them, and they've been like amazing to be on board with. And their treatment costs are off the top of my head, I don't know the actual number, but I would say a quarter of the price of a normal
0: that you spent. I mean, here's the thing.
21: Yeah,
0: you're running not only to, you know, put a personal, you know, goal in front of you, and you're running and honouring Alice as well, your wife. But you're doing this as well to raise money. The goal is to raise $10,000 and potentially give other couples the opportunity to start their family. I love the idea that you're doing this. When does the race become painful? When it becomes sort of painful and you feel like stopping, will you be thinking about those families? Is that what's going to keep you moving?
21: Yeah, definitely. I think, yeah, like having a family is the best thing ever. It comes with its own challenges, but it's literally, I can have the worst day at work and coming home to hear my kids yell dad when I get home is the best sound that can be. So if I can give even the hope for a family to experience that, that's that's enough to keep me going, definitely.
0: Where are you at? What's the total at the moment before you head to the Gaza and your fundraising efforts?
21: $11,750.
0: Oh my gosh, you've surpassed what you wanted to achieve already.
21: Yep. Yep. So we have the opportunity now, whether we get a baby out of this or not, it might give another couple a second chance to go through another round, or we might get one, we might get, you know, three, four potentially.
0: Well, I mean,
21: just giving someone that opportunity is...
0: The basic numbers at 11 grand, you're giving five Brisbane couples the opportunity to try to have a family of their own, which is incredible. I really appreciate what you're doing. And as a community, I think we should get behind you. How do we find out about you, Josh, and what you're doing and your efforts this weekend at the Gaza, this ultra marathon trail?
21: If you search Running for Awareness, our website will pop up, and the story, mine and Alice's story, if you like to read. And also there's a link there that takes you to our GoFundMe page, and you can donate from there.
0: Amazing. Running for Awareness. Josh Henshaw, I love what you're doing. That you could give several other couples here in Brisbane to experience the same joy that Arthur and Elsie have brought to you and your family. I wish you all the best for the run this weekend. No pressure, but there's only 2 days left to cram in some training.
21: Yeah. Thank you very much.
0: Josh Henshaw there. If you want to find out some more information, like he said, just Google his unbelievable journey to try and help other Brisbane families make their dream come true of starting your family. And World IVF Day is celebrated on July 25th.
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0: Welcome back to the Afternoons program, 4BC Brisbane, 4RO Rockhampton. Tomorrow, it's a 4BC Shouts edition of Drive, where Gary Hargrave will be broadcasting his show live from the Eaton's Hill Hotel. Queensland's best entertainment venue, hosting big acts in the burbs. It is a spectacular venue. I do enjoy it out there. He will be there from 3 o'clock in the afternoon. That's when he starts his show. And the first 20 people to say g'day will be shouted a free drink on 4BC. Hang on a second. Only the first 20 people? There needs to be an investigation. Get Gary Hargrave in here.
4: And now, time to find out what's coming up on 4BC Drive.
0: Why only the first 20 people?
5: Well, I think that's the limit on the boss's card.
0: Surely your pockets could be deeper than that, Gary. Gary, 20.
5: Peter Costello taught me years ago, don't carry money.
0: Well, you don't anyway these days. It's on your phone, mate. It's in your phone.
5: Yeah.
0: It's in your card. So, you know.
5: Could be on your watch.
0: Yeah, exactly.
5: Your ring.
0: Can you do it on your ring?
5: I don't know. Just throw it in there.
0: Tap your ring. Kiss the ring.
5: Kiss the ring. Heavens above.
0: I like the Eaton's Hill Hotel.
5: It's a great venue. Fantastic venue. Looking forward to being there tomorrow from 3. Mm-hmm. So particularly if you're on the northern half. Crossing this blue divide between the south and the north is a big thing.
0: It is.
5: For a lot of people.
0: It is a huge thing.
5: It ends in tears. People,
0: it does.
5: She was from the north side, I was from the south side. No, nah, forget it, son.
0: It'll never work.
5: It'll never work. I've heard this story.
0: It's so strange.
5: Forever. And you know what the problem is?
0: What's that?
5: The river.
0: The river is what, I mean, geographically it's what creates the divide, but it's what's in our hearts.
5: Well, we've failed to cross it.
0: Yeah. Yeah.
5: It's a difficult thing to cross.
0: I mean, it's not. There's many bridges and many points of crossing.
5: No, it needs about another 20 bridges.
0: Okay.
5: Seriously, it does. It needs bridges in more places.
0: Anyway. Gary, I will say, when we moved back here to Brisbane, we were looking at where we're going to live. Ultimately, it ended up being because we wanted to be closer to our family and our father and mother-in-law. Mm-hmm. For me, my husband's mum and dad. That's the reason why we moved back to Queensland. Mm-hmm. And so it was a bit of a no-brainer where we would end up, closest to them as possible. But I definitely, I looked all over the city and I've got family that are in this divide, some on the south side, some on the north side. And then when I suggested I'd found a place that I really liked in the gap, both sides of the family said to me, "That's really nice. We'll see you maybe at Christmas."
5: Because there's no road. I apologize. I've got family and friends in the gap too. The roads in and out of the gap.
0: One way.
5: Are rubbish.
0: Yeah.
5: No one has invested any money into the gap.
0: But that's why people in the gap like it.
5: Maybe, but that doesn't work when you're trying to find your way in. I mean, I'm on the south side. We have freeways.
0: Yeah,
5: you do. We have the Logan Motorway, tollway, if you really want to, you know, spend a dollar, it's okay.
0: Sure.
5: I live here and I've got the choice of about 4 different ways to get home. And I can go down the Gateway, I can go down Creek Road. If I wanted to, I could make my way another way. There's all sorts of ways to get around on the south side. On the north side, you've got, you can't use Gympie Road, spare me.
0: No.
5: The Gateway is a farce.
0: Yeah, yep.
5: So what is missing is the old Route 20 that's been talked about since 1964.
0: And why hasn't anything been done about it, Gary Hargrave?
5: Because useless politicians have decided, my seat might be in danger and you can't do this. And so that things were stopped. So when Campbell Newman built the Airport Link, that was a revelation. That was actually part of that same kind of plan for Brisbane roads.
0: Be great.
5: They put it underground. Yeah. It was originally going to be a freeway. It got stopped in the 70s by marginal seat holders.
0: Doesn't make any sense.
5: It's just insane. So we've got to get big about planning Brisbane so we can talk about that. I'll probably talk about it tomorrow because I'll have come from the middle south side to the middle north side.
0: Mm-hmm.
5: It'll take me 2/3 of my trip on the northern side of the river because the roads are so bad.
0: Yeah.
5: 2/3 of my trip. I'll be able to do half the trip in 1/3 of the time. No, that's the unfairness. And as a mate of mine who lives in one of the northwestern suburbs keeps saying to me, he said, "We work up how many people live," I'm talking all the hills area, Everton Hills, the Gap and places like that. "How much tax have we paid over the last 60 years since they failed to deliver the kind of roads we should have got?"
0: And there's like green corridors that have been set aside.
5: Every home will get $20,000 back from the government if they reimburse. Every home.
0: Imagine if they could. But there are green corridors. There's space. There's land that's been set aside. Yeah. Throughout Everton Hills and It's there.
5: Dopey politicians is the problem.
0: Then release the land then so that people can build houses.
5: Release the land. Sounds like a Monty Python bit.
0: Well, that's farcical enough. I'll
5: it
0: tell
5: is,
0: you that
5: indeed.
0: Much.
5: Okay. Talk this afternoon. CSIRO, the Commonwealth Scientific and Industrial Research Organisation, have done a report into the cost of our energy grid being greened. Means the price of our power bills are going to go up like you
0: a
5: think
0: lot.
5: It's bad now. It's going to get worse. And this is where this dopey Chris Bowen, we talked about it last week, the Courier Mail are raving on about it this week, but that's okay. Where the whole idea of this green dream is madness.
0: Mm-hmm.
5: Meanwhile, the Prime Minister makes announcements about artificial intelligence.
0: Oh, my gosh.
5: Which I'm going to talk to an expert about this, somebody who actually does have a thoughtful take on it. And it's good. Don't be scared by it. It's just that these guys in charge of it frightens me. He's setting up a whole new bureaucracy.
0: More jobs within his department.
5: And more climate activists are already saying you've got to have more green energy to fire data centres.
0: Oh, my God.
5: This is insane. And anyway, so there's that. We'll talk about that this afternoon. Plus, why Australians aren't having kids.
0: Why is that?
5: We'll tell you this afternoon.
0: It's too expensive.
5: No, it's not. It's more than just the money. And as I keep saying, as a worldly wise person, just keep practicing.
0: I'll tell you why I didn't have kids. I took so long to come around to the idea. I just didn't know what the point was of having kids.
5: Wasn't that frightening?
0: No one could, and no maternal light switch went off for me, which, you know, other friends had gone, I can't wait to have a family, get married, all that stuff. Just never interested me in that way. I was waiting for a light switch moment, never happened.
5: Mm.
0: And then no one could tell me, and it wasn't when I met Maddie, because I met Maddie many years ago, so that wasn't, you know, it wasn't gird your loins, let's go.
5: Mm-hmm.
0: It was just, I just couldn't, no one could tell me why you have kids.
5: Yeah, there's a variety of different aspects. Some, you know, use the having a child as a science experiment in the last years at school. I've got people like that in my family.
0: Okay, and how's that worked out for them?
5: Yeah, they've got they got grandchildren now.
0: Okay. Because it's a big gamble. Like, it's a big roll of the dice. There was no receipt that came with Elio. Couldn't return him.
5: Yeah. And apparently after 35, it's a geriatric pregnancy.
0: It is. I kept getting told that the whole time.
5: Do you get a grant for that?
0: I didn't even get the pension. No special party hat, no gold medal.
5: But you at least will have somebody holding your hand when you take your last breath.
0: I mean, that is a selfish reason as why to have people have children. So you have someone else to look after you.
5: It's called the circle of life. Haven't you seen The Lion King?
0: Gary, you can look after me any day. We'll see you from 3 o'clock this afternoon.
5: Thank you so much.
0: Okay, let's go to the newsroom now. Well, we may have dodged it here in Queensland for now, but a dead seabird in Western Australia has tested positive for the H5 strain of bird flu. Georgina Winter, you've got all the details.
7: Good afternoon, Carla. That's right. The petrel found north of Perth is the 14th confirmed or presumed case of the disease in Australia so far. Queensland remains free of the outbreak for now, with a sick giant petrel quarantined on the Sunshine Coast testing negative for H5 bird flu. The Prime Minister has outlined a suite of new measures to regulate the growth of artificial intelligence. AI companies will be banned from using the work of Australian creatives to train their models, while data centres will have to limit their water usage. Three people have been charged with dangerous drugs and weapons offences in the South Burnett region. A 33-year-old man accused faces 15 charges and will appear in court next month. And one of the world's largest and most complete T-Rex fossils has sold at auction for an eye-watering $50 million. In sport, Dolphins forward Felice Kafusi says it's vital they bounce back from the weekend's horror loss when they face the Cowboys on Sunday. And Carla, Amy Drew will have more news at 3.
8: This is the Talk of Central Queensland, 994RO, with Sophie Formica. Thanks to the Heritage Hotel, the beef capital's home of steak.
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11: see at Perry's IGA. Hi, I'm Colin Boyce, Federal Member for Flynn. According to the Institute of Public Affairs, our region will be hit the hardest in Australia if it continues down the path of net zero by 2050. Over 16,000 jobs, or 24% of the workforce, in the electorate of Flynn will be put at risk due to these emissions targets which are destroying Australia's prosperity while lowering our standard of living. Enough is enough. I'm Colin Boyce and it's time to put Australia first and ditch net zero. Authorised by Colin Boyce, LNP Gladstone.
12: 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And internationally acclaimed Dean Bourne. 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
0: Welcome back to the afternoons program here on 4BC in Brisbane and 4RO. If you're listening to us there in Rockhampton, good afternoon to you. Well, it's time for this week's legal lowdown with Atwood Marshall Lawyers. We often hear that people stay in relationships maybe for the sake of the children, but increasingly many Australians are staying because they simply don't believe they can afford to leave. With housing costs soaring, the cost of living continuing to rise, and fears about legal fees and retirement savings, separation can feel financially impossible, particularly for people later in life who have spent decades building a life together. So are people becoming trapped in unhappy relationships because of money? And if you think you can't afford to separate, what options do you have? What are there available to you? To help answer those questions, we're joined by family lawyer and partner Hayley Condon from Atwood Marshall Lawyers. Good afternoon to you, Hayley.
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0: All right, Hayley, very quickly, are you finding in your day-to-day business that you're finding more people delaying separation simply because they don't think they can afford it?
15: I am, Carla. The cost of living pressures are definitely affecting separation decisions. Many people are not staying because the relationship is working. They are staying because they are worried about the price of separation and the flow-on consequences of that decision.
0: And then you sort of hear horror stories about separation costing tens of thousands, hundreds of thousands of dollars. Is that the reality for everyone? Is that another thing that people are sort of considering?
15: No, Carla, that is not the reality for every separating couple. I think it's important to mention here that just because a couple decide to separate, it does not mean that they will be litigating their matter before the court and spending those large amount of money that you've just been speaking about. The cost really depends upon three factors: the complexity of the matter and the issues to be resolved, the level of conflict between the parties, and how willing both parties are to exchange information and negotiate a resolution. Because, Carla, this might be surprising, but most family law matters resolve by agreement, either through negotiation or mediation, without a final court hearing. But the direction of a matter ultimately comes down to the parties themselves.
0: Because it is one of those things. There's a report out all the time that, you know, says that the percentage of Australians that stay in relationships, you know, around because of kids, and they end up staying under the same roof with an ex-partner, and without separating or divorcing or go elsewhere because of the cost of living, also making independent housing way too expensive. It's like close to 50% or something. I think the last time I read it was like 42% of Aussies stay together in a relationship despite the fact that they're desperately unhappy or whatever, because it's too expensive to walk away. Is that common? I just can't afford to leave. Is that a common concern that people raise with you?
15: It is, Carla, exactly for the reasons that you've mentioned. Short term, people are worried about, well, where will I live? Can I afford rent or the mortgage? How will I pay for the children? Mm. Will I actually have access to money in the short term? Then there's those longer term considerations. People worry about whether their property settlement will be sufficient to reestablish themselves. Will I be able to buy a new home, retain the current family home? Will I have enough financial security to live comfortably after separation? Carla, but this is where legal advice, obtaining that early, can often help people work through those concerns. It helps them weigh up whether they want to separate, and if they do, to plan the steps involved.
0: And that's, you know, that's based on the idea that things are amicable and that it can happen. I think Queenslanders are the most likely to remain living under the same roof after separation. Like I said, I think it's closer to 50%. It's 48.1%. And they, of all those people, they say that you know, financial difficulties is the biggest reason. Because, you know, if you don't have unlimited funds, there are ways that you can resolve matters that are less expensive that doesn't require a lengthy court battle, but it does require both parties to be, I guess, reasonable.
15: That is exactly right, Carla. If you want to avoid the litigation pathway, then you do have to bring some reasonableness to the table and try and put that emotion to one side. But look, parties can negotiate directly with each other. They can negotiate through solicitors. They can attend mediation. Or for parenting arrangements, they can participate in what's called family dispute resolution. If they approach it in this fashion, then the cost they're going to incur will ultimately be considerably different compared to acrimonious litigation through the Federal Circuit and Family Court of Australia.
0: Mm. It is a lengthy and heart-aching process for everyone involved. Been an adult child of divorce several times with my dad, and it is, you know, if it's done acrimoniously, it's horrible. It has a lasting effect, and it's not just a financial one. If anyone has questions for Hayley as well, if you want to ring in anonymously, that's totally fine. 133-882, that's the open line, or you can text through if you've got a question. Hayley is completely open to answering any queries that you might have. If this is something that you are going through at the moment,

0: and for people who have a property settlement entitlement, but they cannot access funds at the beginning of their matter. So in simple terms, the funding generally covers legal fees and sometimes covers living expenses for a party up to an approved amount. Repayment is normally made from the final property settlement, such as your cash settlement sum or sale proceeds from a property. These products aren't suitable for everyone and usually involve eligibility criteria, as you can expect. However, they can provide a practical option for someone to retain legal representation, especially where that person has no real access to funds initially.
1: I spoke with the CEO and co-founder of Just Fund, Jack O'Donnell, probably about this time last year, actually. And it's an incredible business that he set up there. He identified clients, 64% of clients identified as survivors of domestic or financial abuse, and they were trapped in these relationships and they couldn't leave because they couldn't access funds. They couldn't afford the legal help that they needed to leave the situation. And traditional banks don't lend, and legal aid isn't always available. And this is incredible to hear how, you know, he's a legal background, same thing. He decided that something needed to change in the system. And to be able to access what they knew eventually you could get access to if there was a sale of the home or whatever, like you were saying, Hayley, and you can access those funds and they take that risk on board to be able to help fund your case to get through because they know at the end of the day they're going to get paid. It's an amazing idea, and the reason why it came about, I think it helps people out of situations, particularly when you think of domestic violence situations or people who have been in financially abusive situations, to be able to get out and get clear air.
0: Absolutely. It gives them that opportunity to obtain the legal representation that they want and to assist them get out of those unsafe and dangerous situations, and allows them to secure a settlement to be able to move on and provide for their own financial future and that for their children.
1: Because, you know, there is a point where delaying separation can actually create bigger problems down the track for people.
0: Absolutely, Carla. Delay can sometimes make matters so much harder to resolve. Yeah. For example, financial records may become more difficult to obtain.
1: Yeah.
0: Assets can be sold. Debts can increase. Businesses can change. Informal arrangements can become entrenched. But I think it's also important that I mention here that there are also time limits that apply in family law matters, and people really need to keep those in mind. So for married couples, property and or spousal maintenance proceedings generally need to be commenced within 12 months after a divorce becomes final. For de facto couples, that general time limit is 2 years from the date of separation.
1: I guess for someone who's listening right now, Hayley, I guess Hayley Condon from Abbott Marshall Lawyers, for someone who's listening now who may feel trapped because it might be a financial situation, money is an issue, what's the first step that they should take?
0: The first step, Carla, is not to feel overwhelmed, as stressful as this can be, but to get informed and organised by booking an appointment with a family law lawyer for early advice. A lawyer can help identify what steps should be taken, what documents are needed, and what interim issues may need to be addressed with the other party. So obtaining early advice can make a real difference to your experience, the pathway your matter takes, but also how cost-effectively and quickly the matter can be resolved.
1: Hayley Condon, I really appreciate you joining us every time, family lawyer and partner from Atwood Marshall Lawyers. You have a great afternoon and we'll catch up with you soon.
0: Thank you, Carla. Absolute pleasure as always.
1: Hayley Condon there. And of course, if you've got a question you'd like answered and we can forward that on to her, you can email us afternoons@4bc.com.au.
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7: Welcome back to the Afternoons program here at 4BC in Brisbane, 4RO in Rockhampton. I just told you before, tomorrow, Gary Hargrave is going to be broadcasting live his program from the Eaton's Hill Hotel. And he's shouting the first 20 people to go and say g'day. They'll get a free drink on 4BC. But I have suggested to Gary that he put his hands into his pocket a little further and see if he can shout a few more people at the bar. Drew has texted in saying, oh, he's trying to make 20 friends. I mean, nothing will get you friends quicker than giving them a shout at the bar. I've often heard stories of the likes of like Singo, when his horse has won at a particular race or whatever, he's gone to the bar that night and shouted the bar. How do you keep tabs on that? You just shout the bar. And they're like, can you get more than one drink maybe, perhaps? It is one of those things. But Gary will be there. He'll be counting. He'll have one of those little clicker things like they have at at Movie World, just making sure he's counting 20 people and that's it. He's only got room for 20 friends on his dance card. The rest is full. So if you want to go check out Gary Hargrave broadcasting live, you can meet him in the flesh. Eaton's Hill Hotel. It is one of the best entertainment venues. It's a great place. Daryl Braithwaite played there last year. Was it Daryl Braithwaite? He's retired now, so that could have been like one of the last places you could have seen him. Or he's on the Red Hot Summer Tour as well, maybe at Sandstone Point. Ivor Davies, I'm pretty sure Ice House played at the Eaton's Hill Hotel. Maybe that's who I saw. Bit of a blur, you know, having just had Leo was one of the. I get socially excited because I hadn't been out for much at all. So anytime I get let out, it's always a big day. It's never really a night these days. I don't have the stamina. But on Leo, I asked Gary. Gary's going to be talking about his program about why we're not having kids, why Australians have stopped having children, and I myself had a child later in life. Because for me, that light switch of sort of. That maternal light switch never really, I never felt clucky. And my friends will say, you're insane, Carla. You're the most maternal person we know. I don't know. Feel like I'm more like a praying. Is it a praying mantis that eats? No, they eat their partner, don't they? Postcoitus. Not that I would eat Elio, although he's delicious and his toes when he was a baby. Oh, my goodness. But see how much I've changed. It's weird, the cannibal effect that you love them so much and want to eat your toes. And he's still frightened to this day because I still say to him, he goes, don't eat them. Don't eat them, mummy, please. But Brett has texted in, Brett from Arundel. Says, hi, Carla. Until I was 30, I didn't want to have children. Then for no apparent reason, I was clucky all of a sudden. We have 3 grown-up children now, and if we'd started earlier, we'd have 6. Your heart grows bigger every time. Thank you, Brett. I love that you've given us that information and shared with us that. I didn't know that men got clucky. Maybe you do. Well, I know for my husband, Maddie, he has always wanted a family. And even when we got together and I said to him in our 20s, hey, I'm pretty sure I don't want kids. Are you okay with that? That could be, you know, a bit of a red flag. And obviously he knew it was never going to get any better. So he stayed with and just wore me down. No, he didn't. For me personally, I think I just stopped thinking so much about it. He is a great father. He is a great dad. Why do I have to give him flowers? Why do I have to give him flowers? Give him his flowers. What does that mean? He's a great dad. I don't understand that. Either way, I'll give him his credit where credit's due. He knew he wanted to be a dad. He always wanted to be a dad. But for me, it lasted, I don't know why. Maybe I was all up in my head. Maybe I need to go through a couple of therapy sessions to figure out my childhood trauma and unpack that. No, it wasn't because I had a career, because my career has been so varied. I've done so many different jobs, despite the majority of it, I guess, yeah, sure, being in media, but I've just taken me where the wind has blown. I've taken opportunity where I've received it. And it wasn't to do with time. For me, it was because there wasn't that like what Brett describes, you know, having that, being clucky all of a sudden, having that maternal moment for me just never happened. So it never made any sense, but also because no one could tell me why you have kids. Why do you have kids? There's no real reason. And then I realized it was because I need stuff done around the house. I need stuff done around the house. Biology is a big part of it. I mean, that's the clucky part, I think. Then there's religion that's tied to it as well. You're meant to have married. That is the foregone conclusion. But for me, I don't know. I just stopped thinking about it. And I'm waiting to see what Elio's superpower is. If cuteness could make me money, I've got to bank in now because that's going to wear off. And pre-puberty and adolescence, I'm sure it's going to change. No more cuteness. Definitely out of cuteness. But for now, he's super cute. And if I could bank that, I'd love it. 133-882 is the open line number. We'll wrap things up after this.
0: 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Thanks to the Heritage Hotel. 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
7: Welcome back to the afternoon's program. Wrapping things up, Drew said, in regards to me changing my mind and having a child, it was the last wine you had. I was on a winery tour of Mudgee in New South Wales. So it's Mudgee's fault. Thank you so much for your company and your feedback. Apologies if I haven't had a chance to get through it all. Paul says my daughter has dogs. These are her kids, 35 years old. I had Sir Barks-a-Lot was my dog way before I had Elio. Thank you so much for your time. Gary Hargrave takes over the airways now until 3, from 3 until 6. Sports Today after that, then Money News with James Willis from 7. We'll see you tomorrow.
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13: Hello, I'm Michaela Carr. The Prime Minister admits the government can't get across every risk associated with AI, but is vowed to implement more guardrails to protect Australians. Anthony Albanese has announced an Office of AI and has told a speech in Sydney they need to take control.
14: We cannot revisit this issue after companies have built whatever they want, wherever they want, and try to then reopen negotiations.
13: A woman alleged to have links to Islamic State has been denied bail while appearing in court for a second time in Sydney. Her lawyer argued that she is likely to have a psychological injury from her time in Syria and needs urgent medical care. She'll return to court in September. The former ACT Attorney General Gordon Ramsay has been committed to stand trial for allegedly grooming a teenage boy between 2022 and 25. He was arrested last October and is charged with committing indecency and possessing child abuse material. Police are investigating after a kangaroo with a joey in its pouch was shot with an arrow near Lithgow in New South Wales. Wildlife officers failed to rescue the animal after it got away before they could treat it. And former Indigenous footballer Nicky Winmar has been removed from the AFL Hall of Fame. This follows a move by his ex-club St Kilda's to suspend his membership from its Hall of Fame following his conviction on 3 assault charges against a woman.
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13: All eyes are now on England and Argentina ahead of tomorrow's World Cup semi-final showdown. It comes after Spain booked its place in Monday's final after upsetting tournament favourite France 2-0 this morning. And Zach Lomax could be headed back to the NRL. The PNG Chiefs have reportedly offered the dual code star a deal from 2028. The former Dragon and Eel weighing up a return to league after his stint with Super Rugby outfit the Western Force. That's the latest news and sport.
15: Checking your local weather at Rockhampton should be mostly fine for the rest of the day. Sunny skies tomorrow with top 25, followed by sunshine on Friday and around 24. Gladstone also enjoying fine weather today. Thursday will be sunny once again with the top of 24. And Friday turns partly cloudy with just a chance of an afternoon shower, 24 also. Yeppoon staying sunny for the rest of the day. Tomorrow looking pretty sunny as well with 21. And Friday becomes partly cloudy with a slight chance of a shower and 21 as well. 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

1977, Carol Bayer Sega. This afternoon on 994RO with the bear in your ears. It's nice to have your company. I'll be here until 6 o'clock. Make sure you tip your waiter. Coming up this hour, it's Dire Straits. I got Train. And Crowded House as well. Over 4 o'clock, of course, it'll be your awesome foursome. Before we get into all of that, we'll find out what's doing around the district with Glenn Kelly. Back into the tunes right now with the Bad Loves, Jimmy Barnes. You're on the Talk of Central Queensland. Good afternoon.

0: They were more than disco giants back in the 1970s. They were educated as well. A history lesson from Boney M this afternoon on 4RO. We've already made some big winners in the tipping competition. You could be next to win a spend at Coco Brew. 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

0: Hello, it's Monique from iHeart's Your News Now podcast with your news headlines. The PM has outlined the Office of AI to tackle challenges like data centres, copyright and the threat to jobs. A famed footballer's fall from grace continues, worrying stats on nicotine consumption and a swimming retirement. 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

0: having fun for a Wednesday afternoon. This morning on Boodle's Big Breakfast, Glenn Kelly had Premier David Crisafulli in the electorate this week, and they were talking roads. Let's have a listen.
1: Yeah, Luggy, so it was an honour to have him up in Serena there last week. We took him to the Field of Dreams where the people come out to say good day to him. The job he's got, he can't be in one spot for too long, but we had a good crowd of people to come and see him and bring some issues to him, and it was just a good feel in the park there to actually have a premier there. And then, of course, I chucked him in the car and away we went, and 3 hours of the Bruce Highway took. I've got to hand it to him. There's not too many premiers in any state that get in a car and travel with his member of the patch, and he was able to see quite a bit of work getting done on that Bruce Highway, and obviously that was one of the commitments we made with the Bruce. It was called the Go Track, and a lot of areas it still is, but he could certainly see there's a lot of work getting done on it, which he was very pleased about. And so it was really good to see him get his toes in the dirt and see what's going on. It certainly meant a lot to me.
2: And do you say this is basically how far you travel in a small section of your electorate, of what you travel 3 hours in a car?
1: Yeah, so when it comes to the Bruce Highway, we got 430K of it, so... You know, it's a fair slice. Actually, it's the biggest slice of the lot of any of the electorates when it comes to the state. So there is a lot of work going on in the patch and north of Marlborough and south of Rocky there. And more to come, there's no doubt about it. Plenty of pink ribbon on the road, plenty of work going on. And he could see it firsthand. So, no, it was good. It was really good, mate.
0: And that's where you stay in tune with your community and up to date with everything happening around our region on the Boodle's Big Breakfast every morning right here on 4RO. Train and Queen coming your way right after the break.
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0: Queen. Their first big hit back in 1975. That's Killer Queen. You're on 4RO. Rockhampton Rugby League rolls into round 12 this weekend on 4RO. Saturday features Fitzroy's taking on Rocky Brothers and Emu Park hosting Tanham Sands with matches across the A-grade women's, reserves and under-19s competition. Sunday you'll see Norths go head-to-head with Valleys while Yeppoon hosts Gladstone Brothers with plenty of action continuing right across the grades. There's also women's, reserves, under-19s matches taking place throughout the weekend, showcasing the next generation of rugby league talent from across central Queensland. Catch all the action across the NRG Industrial A-Grade Premiership, the Intersport Yeppoon Women's, the Rod North & Sons Coach Division Reserves and the Granger Contracting Under-19s this weekend. 4RO is keeping you up to date during the season thanks to Club Parkhurst, our coverage sponsor supporting our emerging community. Crowded House and the Spencer Davis Group right after the break on the Talk of Central Queensland.
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3: Creedence Clearwater Revival released their debut self-titled album in 1968, featured this hit. 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
3: To the birthday, starting with a special celebration for singer Linda Ronstadt. She's 80 today. Baby, you're no good. There's a couple of league legends on today's list. John Ferguson, prolific try scorer, turns 72. Dogs great Steve Mortimer celebrates his 70th. Captain New South Wales to their first Origin Series win in 1985.
9: How sweet it is! Steve Mortimer's face tells it all!
3: Brilliant actor Forrest Whitaker is 65.
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3: 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Australian gold medal winning swimmer at the 1980 Games.
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3: 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And on TV, he starred in Mission Impossible.
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0: 94.9 90 4RO. Your chance to pick up 4 delicious donuts from Galactic Donuts is coming your way with the awesome foursome. We're starting with Ike and Tina. And Billy Idol. You think you know what the theme is? Get to our Facebook page ASAP for your chance to win some donuts. We'll do all of that and more on the other side of the news, right here on the Talk of Central Queensland.
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6: Hello, I'm Michaela Carr. The Prime Minister is vowing that Australia will be on the front foot when it comes to artificial intelligence. He's setting up an Office of AI to tackle issues, with National Cabinet to meet on the issue next year. He says the fact that we can't stop change doesn't mean we are powerless against it.
7: Far from it. Our power, our agency, lies in embracing change and shaping it.
6: A Queensland tribunal has found the human rights of three boys were breached when they were forced to use a toilet in front of others. The teenagers were held on remand at a police watch house for several days in 2021 and 22. The state of Queensland has been told to apologise to the youths. Police believe a man gunned down in Sydney's northwest was the victim of a targeted attack. Emergency crews were called to Carlingford around 7 this morning. The man in his 30s was found inside a car with fatal gunshot wounds. More Democrats are publicly supporting a plan to end US funding to Israel. The amendment would block more than $3 billion in funding. It also follows more airstrikes on Gaza. And the nation's wine grape crush is 19% lower than last year. The price for grapes is also down 6%. On 2025. But the crop drop might not be all that bad. There's an oversupply of wine stocks.
1: Navigating the legal landscape. How they help. Grant and Simpson Lawyers. 994RO. Your sport now.
6: Dean Solomon isn't rushing to put his hand up for Essendon's full-time coaching job. The caretaker says he's yet to speak to the Bombers' CEO.
8: At some stage, Timmy will come and give me a tap on the shoulder and we'll sit down. But that hasn't happened yet, so I do expect that will happen in the next sort of couple of weeks, but very soon. So, yeah, I honestly, that's the honest truth. I'm not burying or hiding anything there. Just haven't had that conversation with him yet.
6: And Spain's opponent in the World Cup final will be determined tomorrow when England takes on Argentina. Spain beat France this morning 2-0. That's the latest news and sport.
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0: Checking your local weather, and Rockhampton should be mostly fine for the rest of the day. Sunny skies tomorrow with a top of 25, followed by sunshine on Friday and around 24. Gladstone also enjoying fine weather today. Thursday will be sunny once again with a top of 24. Then Friday turns partly cloudy with just a chance of an afternoon shower, 24 also. Yeppoon staying sunny for the rest of the day. Tomorrow looking pretty sunny as well with 21. Then Friday becomes partly cloudy with a slight chance of a shower and 21 as well. Get your news, sport and weather at our website, 4RO.com.au. 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
1: 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These songs are all linked. Let us know when you've solved the mystery on Facebook, The Talk of Central Queensland, 990 4RO.

Billy Idol from 1982 for our awesome foursome this afternoon. Do you know what the theme is? If you do, don't muck about. Get to our Facebook page. Put yourself in the running to win four delicious donuts. Thanks to Galactic Donuts. Here's the next track. It's the Love and Spoonful on the Talk of Central Queensland for a Wednesday afternoon. Hey!

four songs with something in common. 4RO's Awesome Foursome. Have you picked the theme? Go to 4RO's Facebook page. Here's another one to help you out on the Talk of Central Queensland, 990 4RO.

0: Starship. We built this city, finishing off our awesome foursome this afternoon. Love and Spoonfuls, Summer in the City, Billy Idol's Hot in the City, Ike and Tina Turner, Nutbush City Limits. You worked out what the theme is, didn't you? And our awesome foursome. Your chance to win a four-pack of donuts from Galactic Donuts. We'll be back, of course, at 4 o'clock tomorrow afternoon. I'll be back after the break with the Skyhooks and the Doobie Brothers here on the Talk of Central Queensland.
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0: doesn't love a doobie on a Wednesday afternoon? Long train running from 1972. 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Then we're talking pharmacies in the region on the Talk of Central Queensland.
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1: 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And it's one of the first steps towards taking your side hustle seriously. 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

0: one of their best. Duran Duran and the Reflex this afternoon on 4RO. Mark from AFS Pharmacy this morning was talking about community pharmacies in regards to this week's being National Diabetes Week. Let's have a listen.
1: If you've got any sort of concern or thought that you might need to get this looked at, I'd suggest you pop on down to your community pharmacy and they can do a blood sugar level testing there for you in the pharmacy. So most of the pharmacies, community pharmacies across Rocky, will have a blood glucose monitor there that can actually do your little finger prick and get a little drop of blood, and they'll work out and give you a reading of what your blood glucose levels might be. And from that, you know, if it is high, they'll probably give you a quick recommendation to pop down to your doctor and get it to be investigated a bit further. Because, you know, what the early diagnosis and proper management is probably what we need to be looking for. So there's a really important role that your community pharmacy will provide you there in actually helping you with that diagnosis. It won't cost you anything. Pop on down, get your finger pricked and get that little bit of assurance that, maybe you've got something that needs to be investigated a bit further, and you'll pop on down, then you'll be sent off to your doctor to get further investigation around that. So,
0: yeah, make sure you follow up on that. That was Mark from AFS Pharmacy on Boodle's Big Breakfast this morning right here on 4RO. Stick around. Savage Garden and LRB after the break on the Talk of Central Queensland for a Wednesday afternoon.
2: 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Yes, the 4RO Perry's IGA Secret Sound. 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Thanks to Perry's IGA, Wandle, Dean Street and Yeboon. 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

0: 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That includes these two legends. And Australia's own JP White. We'll find out where Perry's IGA secret sound is up to today on the Talk of Central Queensland. News up next.
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9: Hello, I'm Michaela Carr. The Prime Minister says his Office of AI will protect creatives like journalists from AI companies, which steal their material. He says he wants to tackle challenges like data centres, copyright and the threat to jobs through a new national framework. Anthony Albanese has used a speech in Sydney to reveal his agenda.
10: We want AI to support and create good jobs, not replace them. All of this is a bigger challenge and a bigger opportunity than social media, no question about that.
9: The homicide squad is investigating after a man was shot dead in Sydney's northwest. Emergency crews were called to Carlingford. Just after 7 this morning, police found a man in his 30s with gunshot wounds inside a car. A seabird found in Lancelin, north of Perth, takes the total number of cases there to 8. Renewed hostilities in the Middle East as the US resumes strikes on Iran. The US president says the bombardment will continue until Tehran returns to the negotiating table.
11: Next week comes the power plants. Next week comes the bridges.
9: A state funeral will be held in Melbourne on Monday for former senator and broadcaster Darren Hinch. He died last week at 82. And former footballer Nicky Winmar has been stripped of his place in the AFL Hall of Fame. The 60-year-old was found guilty of assault against a woman earlier this month.
1: Grace Mears Shopping World. 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
9: Dean Solomon hasn't changed his stance on potentially becoming Essendon's full-time coach. He says his focus is solely on Sunday's clash against the Giants.
12: The focus is trying to produce a competitive football team at the moment, and that's where I'm really deeply invested in that. And at the moment, we're not producing what we need to produce, what we should be producing. We're not playing the level that we expect.
9: And Broncos coach Michael Maguire admits their season is on the line in tomorrow night's clash with the Panthers. Brisbane hasn't won a game since round 8. That's the latest news and sport.
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0: Checking your local weather, and Rockhampton should be mostly fine for the rest of the day. Sunny skies tomorrow with a top of 25, followed by sunshine on Friday and around 24. Gladstone also enjoying fine weather today. Thursday will be sunny once again with a top of 24. Then Friday turns partly cloudy with just a chance of an afternoon shower, 24 also. Yeppoon staying sunny for the rest of the day. Tomorrow looking pretty sunny as well with 21. Then Friday becomes partly cloudy with a slight chance of a shower and 21 as well. 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
1: Driving You Home is another of those great songs you can sing along to on 4RO.

JPY, the legend himself from 1978. Lovers in the Air this afternoon on 4RO. It's coming up this hour. I've got some classics coming your way from the Beach Boys. The one from the 80s from Roxette. And I got a woman who's not easily impressed. That don't impress me much. Tell you what you might be impressed with is where our secret sound is up to. I'll have a chat about that after Rick Price this afternoon on the Talk of Central Queensland.

0: Rick Price from 1992 this afternoon on 4RO. Perry's IGA Secret Sound. Wow, the jackpot is up to $670. Yes, I read that correctly. I've double-checked it. You have to in this business. This is the sound you're trying to guess. You've also got some clues you're working with. Squeeze, get it out, and the only way. Can you work out what this sound is? If you can, call us on The Breakfast Show. Boodle's Big Breakfast, of course, to put yourself in the running to win $670 spend at Perry's IGA. Do it tomorrow. That's the sound. It is all thanks, of course, to Perry's IGA, Wandledean Street and Yeppoon. Stick around for the Beach Boys on the other side of the break on the Talk of Central Queensland.
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0: Hello, it's Monique from iHeart's Your News Now podcast with your news headlines. The PM has outlined the Office of AI to tackle challenges like data centres, copyright and the threat to jobs. A famed footballer's fall from grace continues, worrying stats on nicotine consumption and a swimming retirement. 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

0: from their Look Sharp album of 1989. That's Roxette here on 4RO. Continuous call team back across the weekend Friday night. Roosters taking on Melbourne from Allianz Stadium. That should be a cracker. Saturday, you get the score service for my Raiders taking on the Bunnies. Then a huge doubleheader. It's the Waz against the Dragons. Then a big local derby. Canterbury Bulldogs taking on the West Tigers. Sunday, score service for the Titans and Seagulls. And then the Dolphins, fresh off being absolutely pummeled by the Sharks. They're going to host the North Queensland Cowboys at Suncorp Stadium. Don't miss a minute of the action with the continuous call team all weekend long right here on 994RO. Got your history segment coming up, then I'll be back with plenty more tracks from Shania Twain and Don McLean.
1: It's the best time of the year in CQ. The sun is shining, the temp is perfect. But as we know, there's always something happening with the weather. And no one knows that better than Central Queensland's favourite weatherman, Mike Griffin. Don't miss the updates on Friday morning thanks to Thinkwater as we check the weather that's affecting us and find out what's happening on the water. 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

0: KRO is the home of the most fascinating history lessons with Phil Hoare from Time Safari Walking Tours. Thanks to Rocky's Historic Hotel, the Oxford, home of the $20 300 gram rump on the Talk of Central Queensland, 994RO.
1: Time to talk a bit of history. Thanks to the Oxford Hotel with Phil Hoare from Time Safari Walking Tours. G'day, Phil. How are you, mate?
2: I'm getting there. It's been so busy, my voice is a bit croaky.
1: I guess that's, as a fellow professional, in the sense what we do for our jobs is includes a lot of talking. It is certainly a hazard of the trade.
2: It is, and it's been so windy in Rockhampton over the last 2 weeks, it's just stripped all the moisture out of my voice because I'm basically working on the streets.
1: Yeah, I guess particularly if it's a windy day, you get a lot of dust in there and things like that. And ask anybody who sings for a living, when they, you know, sing in like a dusty environment, it's literally the worst thing.
2: Yeah, so I'm just taking a couple of days off.
1: Well, mate, hopefully your voice can survive a few minutes as you describe and take us through a period of history.
2: So we're going all the way back to 1947. When the biggest show on earth came to Rockhampton, a Wild West circus.
1: Ooh.
2: And it's quite amazing reading about what this circus was offering. So they had cash prizes. They actually had a horse called Aristocrat. And any local that could ride it for more than 10 seconds got £100, which is a lot of money.
1: That would
2: back
1: be
2: then.
1: A lot, yeah. That's a fair amount of money.
2: Also shows you how nasty that horse was.
1: Yeah, exactly. I mean, to be fair, £100... is what, $180 nowadays? So I would give it a go for that kind of money.
2: And $180, and well, also you got to think 1947 prices,
1: yeah, exactly.
2: So that's probably a couple of $1,000.
1: I'm saying I'd do it for $180 today.
2: you're a braver man than me, Gungadin.
1: No, just an idiot, really, if I'm honest with you.
2: You just do anything for $100. Yeah. Maybe you shouldn't broadcast this. Anyway.
1: Too late.
2: Yeah. So, and they also had a rule that if you could bring a horse in that their own riders couldn't ride, you also won £100. So that's a bit of a dangerous thing when you think Rockhampton had a lot of horses.
1: That is dangerous. Yeah, you
2: couldn't ride, you also won £100. So that's a bit of a dangerous thing when you think Rockhampton had a lot of horses.
1: That is dangerous. Yeah, you know, you don't know what would happen.

0: I did ice skating once up in Townsville a couple of times, but I don't think that exists anymore either. But there was one in Townsville. I know that much.
1: In Canberra, I used to play broom ball. So think of ice hockey with sneakers. Great fun.
0: That's my little skill level when it comes to how I can skate. So, yeah, that would work.
1: So they also had Electro, the girl who could have 100,000 volts put through her. And she'd fire sparks out of her hands. And if she got to hold light bulbs and neon bulbs, they'd all light up.
0: Wow.
1: Yeah, they also had King Kong. And it was a giant bullock that weighed 1.5 tons. And that's a big cow.
0: Wow, that's huge.
1: They also had a 500-pound prize for anybody who would present an even larger bull. And again, might have been a dangerous thing to do in Rockhampton, considering it's the beef capital of the world.
0: Yeah. You're hoping that nobody would be thinking, oh, it's not worth the effort. That's what you're banking on, really, isn't it?
1: Yeah. But yeah, there are a lot of cows in this area, so maybe not the smartest thing to do. And it actually, I looked into its history. It came from the Northern Territory.
0: Ah.
1: Now, they had Jojo the Star Flea of the Flea Circus. And I can't believe they're advertising that.
0: That is funny. Yes. I love that. I love that sense of humour, to be honest with you. That's great.
1: Yeah. There's Ajax and they were Ajax and the Wee Burn, and they were the world's tallest and the world's smallest horses.
0: Huh.
1: So they had everything, something for everyone. And finally, there were no freaks. So there was no freak show. There was no, you know, tallest man, shortest man. This doesn't sound like your normal circus. It sounds more like a Barnum and Bailey kind of almost a freak show. But the reason why, because it's an international circus, it didn't come from Australia, it came from overseas, they wouldn't let them in. Customs would not allow anybody with any physical deformation to come through. Because, of the, you know, we're talking about the white policy back then.
0: Yeah.
1: That was so strict on who could come in. So none of their normal freaks could actually get into country. So this circus is traveling around with just the animals. They could get the animals in. They couldn't get the people in.
0: That's amazing. That is so wild in so many levels.
1: Yeah, it's kind of crazy when you think about it.
0: And was that their only trip to Australia?
1: As far as I can see, because you can see what happens is a lot of these circuses would start up, you know, and obviously acts would get bought, you know. So if you're a trapeze artist, you'd take your trapeze to the next circus and you'd just kind of, you know, when one stops, you jump on the next one. And then circuses would get bought over, or bigger circuses would take them over because they'd just buy all their acts, you know, just pay them more or offer them better conditions. So, yeah, like you can see that circuses kind of around the 1900s, there were lots of them in Australia. You know, we had probably 10 operating, and then over time, just, you know, the bigger ones just took them over.
0: Yeah, yeah. Mate, fascinating stuff. Back in 1947, that was.
1: Yep.
0: I wonder if anyone went to that. Probably not.
1: No, but I'd be interested if anybody can remember any of the old, like especially when these circuses came to town. They used to do a parade down the main street, down East Street. So, does anybody remember seeing the circus parades coming down East Street? And do they have photos? Because I've never seen a photo of that. That'd be amazing.
0: Yeah, they used to. I can't remember the exact story, but it was around where the old Rockhampton Central School used to be before they got torn down. My dad was they had to get elephants to pull out a bogged car.
1: Yeah,
0: and I think that was my uncle. Yeah, it was apparently on the front page of the paper.
1: And there was a circus coming into town, and a train derailed. And they actually took the elephants off the train to move the train off the track so they could get their train through. So, yeah, they use their elephants a lot for that sort of stuff.
0: Yeah, yeah. But I remember my dad was telling me about how the car got bogged. It was like, it would have been the 50s because it was around when they had all that rain and they just got bogged. So they got the elephants out to pull it out of the water, out of the mud.
1: I never can find a photo.
0: Yes.
1: Really, there was a photo of that.
0: Yes, like he said, it's on the paper. I can't remember the story exactly, but it's definitely on the front page. So there's your homework, Phil.
1: next week we'll talk about elephants.
0: Mate, anything, what's coming up for you?
1: So we're just taking a bit of an easy week just to get back, but we'll get back to our Oh, actually, we do have a very

0: very special tour coming up. I'm going to do, on the night of the actual Jack the Ripper murders in London, I'm going to do a special Jack the Ripper tour, just talking about Jack the Ripper in its association with Australia and Rockhampton, with all the new information we've got, because we've got a lot of, we've basically got a book coming out that pretty much proves it. And literally yesterday, I found a new murdered girl.
1: Ooh.
0: So it looks like I've just added another body to the body count, which is terrible but exciting at the same time.
1: Yeah. When's that?
0: So they're coming up. I think the first murders were the beginning of September, August. Sorry, the end of August, and then the first week of September, and then the last murder was the first week of October. So there's five murders, but over four nights because two of them were on the same night.
1: Yes.
0: Yeah, so we're going to walk through the alleyways and just kind of associate it to how the girls were found and what was happening, but also what was happening in Rockhampton, because the guy, the suspect, he was here a bit earlier and he did some crazy stuff while I was here.
1: Interesting.
0: Hopefully, yeah. Because I always talk about this and people are like, really? Jack the Ripper in Rockhampton? And by the end of the tour, they're like, oh, my God, I think Jack the Ripper was
1: Yeah,
0: right.
1: You're convinced now. Well,
0: I thought the nights are coming up, so we might as well do, because I've been working on nothing but that book for the last 6 months and I've got it all in my head. So I'm like, well, let's do something with it.
1: If you're a skeptic, get along to see it. It should be a great night out. Bill, thanks for that, mate. Appreciate it. And you take care of yourself.
0: Thank you, and I'll talk to you later.
1: That is Phil Hall from Time Safari Walking Tours with History, all thanks to the Oxford Hotel, home of the $20 300-gram rump steak.
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0: That's it for me this afternoon. Stick a fork in me, I'm done. Don't forget your chance to win $670 with the IGA Perry Secret Sound returns tomorrow morning on Boodle's Big Breakfast. You have a fantastic rest of your Wednesday. And remember, if you can't be good, be good at it.
1: There's nothing better than a quick shot of coffee in the morning. And nothing gets you thinking like 4RO's Gus's Quick Shots. 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Thanks to Gus's, a shot above the rest on the talk of Central Queensland. 994RO.
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6: Hello, I'm Michaela Carr. The Prime Minister admits the government can't get across every risk associated with AI, but has vowed to implement more guardrails to protect Australians. Anthony Albanese has announced an office of AI and has told a speech in Sydney they need to take control.
7: We cannot revisit this issue after companies have built whatever they want, wherever they want, and try to then reopen negotiations.
6: A woman alleged to have links to Islamic State has been denied bail while appearing in court for a second time in Sydney. Her lawyer argued that she is likely to have a psychological injury from her time in Syria and needs urgent medical care. She'll return to court in September. The former ACT Attorney General Gordon Ramsay has been committed to stand trial for allegedly grooming a teenage boy between 2022 and 25. He was arrested last October and is charged with committing indecency and possessing child abuse material. Police are investigating after a kangaroo with a joey in its pouch was shot with an arrow near Lithgow in New South Wales. Wildlife officers failed to rescue the animal after it got away before they could treat it. And former Indigenous footballer Nicky Winmar has been removed from the AFL Hall of Fame. This follows a move by his ex-club St Kilda's to suspend his membership from its Hall of Fame following his conviction on three assault charges against a woman.
1: A man's toy shop. 450 grand grease cartridge from $10. 994RO. 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
6: All eyes are now on England and Argentina ahead of tomorrow's World Cup semi-final showdown. It comes after Spain booked its place in Monday's final after upsetting tournament favourite France 2-0 this morning. And Zach Lomax could be headed back to the NRL. The PNG Chiefs have reportedly offered the dual code star a deal from 2028. The former Dragon and Eel weighing up a return to league after his stint with Super Rugby outfit the Western Force. That's the latest news and sport.
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8: Sunny this afternoon, 25 for Rocky, 23 Yipoon, Gladstone 24, Billawilla 23. And for tomorrow, much the same as today, fine and sunny with tops about a degree or two cooler across Central Queensland.
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awoke last night to the sound of thunder. How far off, I sat and wondered. Started humming a song from 1962. In a funny how the night moves.

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10: Hello, I'm Michaela Carr. The Prime Minister admits the government can't get across every risk associated with AI, but has vowed to implement more guardrails to protect Australians. Anthony Albanese has announced an office of AI and has told a speech in Sydney they need to take control.
11: We cannot revisit this issue after companies have built whatever they want, wherever they want, and try to then reopen negotiations.
10: A woman alleged to have links to Islamic State has been denied bail while appearing in court for a second time in Sydney. Her lawyer argued that she is likely to have a psychological injury from her time in Syria and needs urgent medical care. She'll return to court in September. The former ACT Attorney General Gordon Ramsay has been committed to stand trial for allegedly grooming a teenage boy between 2022 and 25. He was arrested last October and is charged with committing indecency and possessing child abuse material. Police are investigating after a kangaroo with a joey in its pouch was shot with an arrow near Lithgow in New South Wales. Wildlife officers failed to rescue the animal after it got away before they could treat it. And former Indigenous footballer Nicky Winmar has been removed from the AFL Hall of Fame. This follows a move by his ex-club St Kilda's to suspend his membership from its Hall of Fame following his conviction on three assault charges against a woman.
0: Dynamic mobility aids. Freedom without limits. 420 Richardson Road. 994RO. Your sport now.
10: All eyes are now on England and Argentina ahead of tomorrow's World Cup semi-final showdown. It comes after Spain booked its place in Monday's final after upsetting tournament favourite France 2-0 this morning. And Zach Lomax could be headed back to the NRL. The PNG Chiefs have reportedly offered the dual code star a deal from 2028. The former Dragon and Eel weighing up a return to league after his stint with Super Rugby outfit the Western Force. That's the latest news and sport.
0: 4RO's Community File for Harvey Norman Furniture and Bedding.
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18: 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North's face Tanham Sands and Gladstone Brothers go head-to-head with Fitzroy's.
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22: Clear tonight with a low of 11 for Rockhampton. For tomorrow will be fine and sunny in 24. Yeppoon, 12 to 21. Gladstone, 12 to 23. And Billawilla, 5 to 23 degrees.
23: For AI over the next 12 months, while also critically creating a new bureaucracy, an Office of AI, which will report directly to the PM. And Anthony Albanese today promised that we can navigate AI and governments can get involved in regulating AI without scaring off investment from all over the world, which has been a concern, particularly with the tech sector on a number of fronts, including the recent tax changes in recent times. There are a number of different considerations and elements to what is happening with AI across the country and the world, from copyright to personal information, potential job cuts, national security, and the role of these data centres across the country, which will be responsible in the pipeline for more than $100 billion worth of investment. Dr. Andrew Charlton is a federal Labor MP and the Assistant Minister for Science, Technology and the Digital Economy. He's on the line for us tonight. Dr. Charlton, thanks for your time.
1: Great to be with you, James.
23: Hey, what is the government intending to do here with legislation in the AI space? Keeping in mind, we hear at every opportunity that business and investment needs less regulation, not more, in this country.
1: Well, this is a world first in Australia. We are creating a national regime for data centres. And, you know, to your point, we're doing it because we want the data centre industry to be successful in Australia. And we've seen around the world what happens when data centres are rolled out in places without any planning, without any management. Mm. You know, in the United States, data centres have pushed up people's power prices because they're very energy hungry. And people over there have experienced a double-digit increase in their power prices. These data centres often take a lot of water, and we've seen situations around the world of people who live near data centres turning on their taps and finding out that no water or muddy water comes out. We want to avoid that in Australia. Mm. We don't want people to see higher power prices because of these data centres. We don't want to see people have less access to good drinking water. So this is about getting out in front of some of those challenges, setting some clear standards, and with those standards in place, being able to encourage investment that's consistent with that.
23: Well, and they will very quickly lose their social license if they're causing blackouts or, as you say, people are cut off from access to drinking water in this country, which just seems absurd. But you'd be aware that they do drain a lot of energy, Andrew, 24 hours a day, 7 days a week. How do you ensure that there is not a shortage of energy in the years ahead? Because I feel like we've heard this from government before where they say, don't worry, we're going to figure this out. We'll keep the lights on one way or another. I mean, the reports say these data centres could, in the years ahead, end up using 10% of the total power in the grid. How do you ensure that these data centres don't cause blackouts?
1: Yeah, they are very energy hungry, as I said. You know, to give your listeners a sense of how much energy is used in AI, you know, a few years ago when you were going online and you were Googling something, that little Google search that you did took about as much energy as walking into a room, flicking on the lights, counting to one, and then flicking the lights off. Now, if you use AI, you know, a ChatGPT or a Claude, to ask that same question that you might have Googled a few years ago, that AI answer is using the amount of energy equivalent to walking into that same dark room, flicking on the lights, counting to 30, and then flicking off the lights. So it's just a lot more energy being used in AI than there was previously.
23: So how do you hold the data center companies to account to ensure that for every bit of energy they use in the scenario you just spoke about, they're contributing to the grid? How do you do that?
1: Well, what we have said is we are going to put a triple lock on energy use by data centres. There are three elements of that. The first element is that we are going to require these data centres to add as much energy supply to the system as they use. So they have to be net contributors to the energy in our system, not drawing on energy and competing with households. That's the first thing. The second thing is when you're connecting up these data centers, there's often a lot of costs in, you know, new distribution, new poles, new wires. We're going to require the data centers to pay for 100% of those new costs. And third, we're saying to the data center operators, you have to help us contribute to grid stability. And if we put those three requirements on, which were announced today, that will mean that the rollout of data centres will not push up power prices.
23: Right. Now, will that be any source of energy, or will this just be green energy? If a data centre came to you and said, hey, we want to build a new gas plant or a new coal-fired power plant, would that be allowed, or is this all about green energy and you're saying, no, wind and solar only?
1: Well, they're going to use the cheapest form of energy. We've had a lot of conversations with different companies coming forward. And I can tell you now, James, none of them are coming forward suggesting that they're going to build a new coal-fired power plant.
23: Gas? What about gas?
1: Well, if gas is part of firming and that's important, then, you know, the government is certainly not anti-gas. But the vast majority of these proposals are suggesting that the way that they want to bring new energy is through a combination of renewables and firming.
23: Well, and there are a lot of incentives available for that, like the capacity investment scheme. But some of these big global companies, Andrew, in other parts of the world for their data centres are using nuclear power. Does it seem silly that we wouldn't consider doing that to sort of firm it up? I mean, it's clean, it's efficient, it's net zero, it's recommended by all the international agencies, and it's being used to power data centres in other parts of the world. Why wouldn't we do nuclear power here?
1: Well, we have seen a couple of examples of data centres using nuclear power in the United States. Mm. That's often kind of existing nuclear power plants or reopened nuclear power plants. We don't have any proposals or any of the data centre operators in Australia proposing to do that in Australia.
23: Because it's banned in Australia. We know that because the technology is banned in Australia. I'm just saying, if you want to open this up, it would be a consideration, surely, moving forward. The rest of the world is using nuclear power and Australia seems to think that it doesn't work here.
1: Yeah, I don't think there are any examples, I stand to be corrected, but I don't think there are any examples of data centres launching new nuclear power plants from scratch, particularly in countries where they don't have nuclear power, in order to generate the electricity that they need.
22: Yeah.
1: The vast majority of the proposals here are suggesting different ways to power themselves. And what we're saying is, you know, it's more important than where that power comes from. I'm focused on the consumers. I'm focused on your listeners who have had a lot of increases in their power prices over the last few years. And I don't want data centers to be another reason why their power prices are going up.
23: Okay, a couple of quick ones. The job losses from AI, and you're looking at this, you're hearing from experts. I know you've done a number of major speeches in this space. Realistically, is this going to wipe out jobs in the future, do you believe?
1: Well, you know, a really interesting report was put out last week by the government. Most of these reports are very difficult to read, but this one was very interesting, James. This one was very interesting, and it was actually the first report of its kind in the world which analysed the Australian jobs and said, let's have a look, you know, we're now a few years into this AI transition, let's have a look at how it's impacting jobs. And the results are really interesting. AI so far, the conclusion of this report is, AI so far is only having a modest impact on Australian jobs. Mm. Graduate jobs in this country are up, not down. Technology jobs in this country are up, not down. The participation rate is at almost record highs. The unemployment rate is near record lows. So a few years in, and or you know, goes without saying that we've got a long way to go, but a few years in, the impact of AI on the labour market is modest. Now, that doesn't mean that there won't be more change. It doesn't mean that people won't do jobs differently, maybe, than they still do similar jobs, but maybe those jobs will be done a bit differently, maybe in combination with some of these tools. It doesn't mean that there won't be some change in the labour market. We're monitoring this very closely, and I'm really pleased that we put out a really comprehensive report that gives people transparency about what change we're seeing so far.
23: If we don't make an Australian-made industry in this space built around our own data centres, what is the risk of not getting involved in AI locally here?
1: I think the risk is enormous, and I'm really glad you've asked me this question. You know, ultimately, this is a technology which will be in almost every Australian business, in every part of government, in every part of our community. And we have a choice as a nation over the next few years about whether we are going to be importing that technology, renting that technology from foreigners for the rest of our lives, or whether we are going to be building that technology in Australia so that the money stays on shore, so that we have the capability on shore and are generating the jobs on shore. We are very focused as a government on making sure that we have Australian sovereign AI, Australian companies making AI, not just importing it from the rest of the world, from foreign monopolies. Mm. That's a really important national objective for us.
23: Just lastly, I know you gave a speech recently at the AI Safety Forum. Can I just ask you to sum up, based on what you've read and seen, without alarming our listeners all at once, does AI scare you? And what scares you about AI?
1: Well, there are big risks out there. You know, there are existing risks in our community. Think about cybersecurity. Think about child protection. Think about scams. Those existing risks are accelerated by AI because the bad people perpetrating those things are using AI to do their job better. But there is another category of risks, which are new risks, risks that we haven't really dealt with before. And those are risks about, you know, how AI can be quite different to previous things that we have experienced. You know, principally, how do we make sure that this powerful new technology remains under human control? That might sound sci-fi to a lot of people out there. It might sound a long way off, but it's actually a risk that we need to be really focused on from the get-go. This is a very powerful technology. These machines are very smart and will become even smarter. So we have it's really important that we don't take our eye off the ball and we make sure we are constantly monitoring the development of this technology so humans remain in control.
23: Dr. Charlton, we really appreciate your time tonight. Thank you.
1: Pleasure. Thank you.
23: Dr. Andrew Charlton, a federal Labor MP and the Assistant Minister in the Albanese Government for Science, Technology and the Digital Economy. 131873. What did you make of that? I mean, in fairness, full marks to Dr. Charlton for fronting up. But when you look at other parts of the world that are using nuclear power because it's baseload and it's also cleaner than coal and it's a way to keep the lights on with new energy on the grid like these data centres that need 24 hours a day, 7 day a week power, well, why wouldn't we be embracing nuclear power here? And Andrew Charlton was very clever with his words and saying, well, no one's actually proposing that here, and that is because nuclear power has been illegal in this country since the late 90s. Keen for your views on that. 131873 is our open line number. I just want to get some reaction to what the government has done today. Simon Chris is the CEO of Sovereign Australia AI. He's on the line for us tonight. Simon, good evening.
2: Good evening.
23: In summary, what have you made of what the Albanese government is proposing here to make sure there are some guardrails with data centres, but also some Australian standards for AI overall?
2: Yeah, look, I think it's a great start, as with a lot of political speeches, you know, lots of promises, but the devil is in the detail. I love that they were talking about standards and legislation early next year, that there was protection for copyright, that we weren't just going to drill a hole through the copyright law, and then the talk around data centres and making them, you know, pay for power and not compete for housing land. So all of those things were good. There was a couple of things that I think that they didn't touch on that I would have expected. One would be around use of personal data. How are they going to up the protection so that your medical records and, you know, my school records and whatever aren't used by AI? The other thing that was missing was no mention of investment. For contrast, when the UK set up its Office of AI, it also announced some £900 million of funding to really give that office some teeth. And there was no talk of investment today.
23: Right. And also you've got a private sector that at the moment, particularly in tech, that has been very concerned about the changes to capital gains tax and the discount applied to that over the last few months, and a warning that a lot of investment in tech in the future could be moving to Singapore or to New Zealand. Can you just elaborate for a second? Because I think this is the most important point. If Australia just says, we're not going to get involved in this space, we're going to rely on other countries for our data centres, for our AI advancements, what happens? What are the risks in this space?
2: It's commonly referred to as digital colonisation. We just become, you know, suddenly we have the US setting our culture, our values and our standards. Every piece of data flows offshore to be processed and stored. We essentially lose any kind of sovereign power at all in this field. And that simply shouldn't happen. We have some amazing minds in this country that can build amazing things. You know, we invented the black box flight recorder and Wi-Fi and Google Maps. Yeah. And, you know, heck, we even, you know, invented the Goonie bag and the Hills Hoist and how those two go together. You know, we can invent all these great things, but at the moment we're kind of standing still and letting the countries around us run ahead.
23: Simon, I really appreciate your time tonight. Thanks for joining us.
2: Welcome.
23: Simon Chris, the CEO of Sovereign Australia AI. Let's now go to David Keane, who is the CEO and co-founder of the company SCX AI. He's on the line for us tonight. David, good evening.
3: Good evening.
23: Firstly, your reaction to what the government has announced today in the AI space?
3: Look, the government was really clear that it wanted to ensure that AI serves the interests of Australia and Australians, not the other way around. And I think that was pretty clear in the Prime Minister's proposal, which includes a national standard for AI. And it's not just about accommodating. It's how we design it, make it, and build that capability right here.
23: David, in terms of how this is transforming businesses over the last couple of years with their investment in staff, their investment in technology, in systems, maybe AI subscriptions, just talk us through how that has evolved the average office budget in recent years.
3: It's a rapidly changing area for every business. In fact, I'm sure the listeners here are spending money every month on using those services to help their business run better. And we need that. We need every business to be the best it possibly can be. But that impact is significant in terms of cost and also control of our data. You know, today, Australians are sending all their information overseas just to access this intelligence. And we need that capability right here. But we also need it available at price points that people can afford. And I think that's where the government's got it right. We need to address this, design it, and make it here. Take advantage of our natural resources and make it work.
23: The government's trying to play down the impact this will have on jobs one day, but when Australia has such a glaring productivity issue, which is really not rivaled anywhere else in the world, and you've seen some of these big tech companies and banks sack a lot of staff and say this is all because of AI, how many jobs do you think will go as a result of AI in the next 5 or 10 years?
3: Look, I think there's been a lot of this term AI washing, where maybe the banks are using that as an excuse to change the way they run their businesses,
23: that's
3: frankly.
23: It.
3: But look, honestly, I think that humans are amazing. We will find incredible new jobs for people to do. But I think we have to take that cautiously, because that's a major societal change. And if we're not careful about how we do that, that can impact the livelihoods of Australians and put us in a very difficult position across the region and across the world. So we need access to this AI, but it needs to be done in a way that meets our requirements.
23: David, are there things about AI, just before you go, that scare you? And I mean, I spoke to the Assistant Minister, Andrew Charlton, just before, and he gave a speech last week where he referenced a number of recent simulations and games involving AI where it was pretty clear that AI had no moral compass and would win at all costs in these simulations. And there's experts quoted saying that AI is capable of extreme actions if it thinks its self-preservation was threatened. Can you just give us a comment on that space?
3: Yeah, my view is AI is a machine. I think that's important for all of us to understand, and it is simply responding the way it was built. But having said that, the opportunity and the risks that coming from AI are important considerations for all Australians. And if we can build the capacity here locally so we can control that, we're not depending upon some foreign power to decide to give us the very best AI model. If we have access to that here, that will free Australians to create the new jobs. We need to create the next Atlassian, the next Canva. Mm. You know, we need to create those businesses, and we can't do that without AI. But also, we can't just do it if we're relying on, you know, the Americans or the Chinese.
23: So Arnie in the Terminator scenario, one of my favourite movies, Terminator 2, is still a long way off, you think?
3: I certainly hope so.
23: Me too.
3: That's not the biggest worry we have. I think it's that the concern we have to have is, how do we take advantage of it, drive productivity, embrace this reality, because it's going to hit us anyway. We can't escape it. Embrace the reality, but do it in a way that preserves our national interest.
23: David, great to chat to you tonight. We appreciate you coming on the program.
3: Thanks, man. Anytime.
23: David Keane, the CEO and co-founder of SCX AI, 131873. Over to you. Calls online. Stay there. We'll be with you straight after this.
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0: 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Back in CQ. Thanks to Coco Brew. 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

0: On the text line 0460 873 873, Dave says, got to say, James, Charlton was pretty impressive. This is Andrew Charlton, the assistant Labor minister we spoke to just before. He was pretty impressive, but disappointing that he and Labor won't take away the ban on nuclear, as these data centres across Australia need power 24/7. He's a very good communicator, though, Andrew Charlton. Yes, I agree with that. He's a very smart Labor MP and assistant minister. But, I mean, they've just got to toe the company line when it comes to energy. And I just made the very sensible point, okay, if these data centres want to invest or have to invest in energy projects in this country, well, in theory, couldn't that be coal, gas, nuclear? But it seems to be all about green energy. 131873. Grant is online first. G'day, Grant.
1: Oh, g'day, mate.
0: Go ahead.
1: I just wanted to comment about, was it Andrew Charlton, the minister?
0: Yeah, the assistant minister for science, technology and the digital economy.
1: Yeah. I've got some respect for him, but when he comes out and says that there aren't that many data centres around the place positioning themselves around nuclear, he's so wrong, particularly in the states where just about all of them are positioning around nuclear. And if they don't have nuclear, then they are looking to partner with SMR developers around the place. Now, I know the Labor government. Dead set thinking that SMRs were like unicorns in the garden. That was Bowen's original claim.
0: Yeah.
1: But they're very close to coming up with a design.
0: Well, you can pot nuclear technology all you want. And when you're talking about small modular reactors which can fit on the back of a truck and are the next step in the nuclear journey. Now, our government can poo-poo them and undermine them all that you like. But the reality is a lot of what we are trying to do in Australia with net zero, like Snowy Hydro 2.0, which is billions of dollars over budget, like the thousands of kilometres of transmission lines, like the wind projects and the solar projects, is just as complicated, if not more complicated, than the developments in nuclear technology, which are continuing, and nuclear has worked as a functioning energy source in 30-plus countries for decades now. So it's very strange, and all these very intelligent or very senior Australian politicians get on a plane, go to these climate conferences on other parts of the world and speak to our allies and our trading partners who are all using nuclear power, including to power their data centres, and we're not doing it here because we say, no, it's never worked in Australia. 131873. Mark's online. Hi, Mark.
2: Yeah, hi. I was just going to say, there was a story on the ABC, sort of mentioned that, about a year ago, about data centres being powered by six mini nuclear power plants,
0: yep,
2: all about the size of a 20-foot container. So when he was saying about the ones just using existing and older nuclear power plants, then, yeah, it didn't ring true.
0: Well, yeah, that's right, and we're happy to fact-check him on that point, Mark. But, I mean, the reality is that these data centres need power 24 hours a day, 7 days a week, around the clock, and the sun doesn't always shine and the wind doesn't always blow. And if you're talking about all the reports saying that in the years ahead, data centres will need 10% of our total energy needs, and at every opportunity you hear that we're potentially heading for blackouts in the future, energy prices are spiralling, and suddenly we say, no, these global companies need to build a data centre in your backyard, and as a result, your power bill is going to go up. The government needs to get on top of that situation very quickly. 131873. Phil is online. Hi, Phil.
3: Yeah, hi, James. How are you?
0: Mate, I'm good. Go ahead. Thank you.
3: I'll leave the power part of it aside, even though that's a really big issue.
0: Yeah.
3: My concern isn't so much around AI and how it's used. It's more around what the government's doing, or rather what it's not doing to support existing and legacy industries. So as an example, I'm a financial advisor and I have to kind of, you know, wade through, lots and lots of hoops,
0: yeah,
3: to be able to provide advice. Whereas, and I pay into a compensation scheme so that if something happens to clients, they can get compensated.
0: Mm.
3: And yet AI can go through and give you know, exactly the same or different advice and have no, there's no guardrails for...
0: I see. I understand what you're saying. I could use ChatGPT to ask questions that I might be paying you to ask you as an expert, and I'm using that information to make financial decisions or to do a tax return or something like that.
3: Correct. And then if that information's wrong, then you've got no one to actually go back to and say, hey, ChatGPT, you've given me the wrong information. That's cost me, you know, $50,000.
0: Yep.
3: You just have to wear the fact that that's done that. So it's not so much around, you know, AI. Yeah, it's going to be, yeah, we need to embrace it. But it's more around the government allowing, giving us practitioners, and whether it's medical, whether it's doctors.
0: Yeah, it'd be a range of fields, wouldn't it, Phil? It would be a range of fields, yeah.
3: It doesn't matter what field it is. Allow us to, you know, not give us a level playing field. We don't, not kind of saying there should be no regulations, but actually give us, you know, loosening the reins a little bit.
0: Yeah, thank you. Look, I'll look into that. That's a very good shout, and it wouldn't just be with people with financial situations. And for anyone that has used ChatGPT, you can ask it anything, basically anything, except for a couple of things. I'm not saying that I've looked up everything on it, but there are a range of different scenarios, financial, personal, professional, that you can feed into ChatGPT and it will spit out a summary that a lot of people would take as gospel. But then sometimes you say, well, hang on, that's not right, because the last time I did this, the opposite happened, and then it almost corrects itself on the run. So, yeah, for anyone that's in an expert space that has been providing with a qualification, that's been providing expert advice for a long period of time, what does it mean to safeguard those jobs and those industries when you have these freely available technologies coming through that can spit out advice to anyone that asks questions?
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0: We've had so much feedback on this. I'm just going to take a few more calls before we wrap up the market for the day. Everyone wants to talk about AI and specifically these data centers. Now, one of the big four banks, Westpac, has said recently that there's a pipeline of about $150 billion to build these data centers across Australia that we need to have AI locally with data and storage and everything else. But, you know, the question is, what does that do to construction jobs and jobs that we need to build the houses in a housing crisis that are suddenly being redirected to build all these data centres all at once? There's other issues as well in terms of how much money actually stays in Australia, but they are probably issues for another day. Wayne is online. G'day, Wayne.
1: Good afternoon, James. I'll tell you what, James, at the end of the day, you are the most interesting show on radio, and Phil O'Neill is the most entertaining show at the start of the day.
0: That's good. Thank you. I'll pass that on to Phil. I'm not sure if Phil gets in this late, but I will endeavour to pass that on, Wayne. Thank you. What would you like to say about data centres?
1: Long-time caller, first-time listener. Yeah, we've got it around the other way. It's all good. Everyone's talking about it. But, mate, let me tell you that there is 8 massive sky cranes in the Eastern Creek to Erskine Park corridor, and the data centres are already built. They're already built. Now, I went for a little drive around this afternoon and had a look at one of the biggest ones there, and it has 13 massive diesel generators. Now, these are the size of a semi-trailer. Like, there's 13 of them, and I've got digital pictures now. I'll upload them to
0: Please do.
1: 0460873873.
0: That's it, the text line. Yep, 0460873873, yes.
1: I'll upload those digital photos. I've got really, really, really, really exceptional photos of these massive centres. Now, I've spoken to the construction people that were walking off the job, the Savo, and they were saying, they confirmed, data centres. Like, they're already here.
0: Yeah, exactly. Thank you, Wayne. Make sure you send us those photos, and thank you for the wrap for our team who do a great job here across our network, 3AW, 2GB, 4BC, and 6PR. The other question is, how much money from new data centres actually stays in Australia in terms of investment? I've seen some studies that say 80 cents in every dollar ends up offshore because we don't make anything here, so that part of the investment is gone. The company is based overseas. There's some construction and maybe some permanent long-term jobs, but most of the money in a lot of cases is not this massive investment in Australia. It goes in one door and washes straight out the other. Stuart's online. Hi, Stuart.
2: Hi, James. Hey, my concern with these data centres is around water, not power. You know, Australia's already struggling for water. So I can see the government building all these bloody diesel plants and old mug taxpayer will have to pay for them.
0: Yeah, and the other, that is a really good point. And look, they will very quickly lose their social license if the local region is suffering blackouts or everyone's power prices go up because there's not enough energy in the grid. And we get told at every opportunity, depending on where you live in Australia, that on a very hot day that we're being asked to switch our dishwasher off at night or in the morning because there could be a blackout or a brownout, and you've got to conserve electricity because over the next few years things are a bit sketchy and a bit dicey and we're kind of tiptoeing to make sure that we don't switch off too much coal power before there's enough green.

0: companies if it is investment from overseas? And is it investment or is it them trying to find another way to take more money out of our country? That really hurts me. But anyway, I'll move on. If you do nuclear power, it wouldn't be real wise to have all these little generators sitting around on the back of trucks or all over Sydney and all over the state. If they did nuclear power, they've got to get smart and have, you know, bulk plants in absolutely arid areas, middle of the desert, whatever you want, or offshore, sitting on some platform that can't be run in by ships. And the other thing is too, and I don't understand everything, and I'm just asking the question, maybe you can find out, if nuclear power is so great, and I don't say it is or isn't, why is China building 20 coal power stations a year?
1: Yeah, that's a good point. It's a really good point, George, and I'm sorry I have to move on, but yes, you're right. And China is building a lot more coal generation while Australia is being told we are part of the problem. We're 1% of the global emissions. China is 30% plus on its own and building more coal-fired power. I think the problem with nuclear, sadly, is a lot of Australians think that it's too complicated. We struggle to build anything here from scratch, and it may never happen. And part of the issue is that John Howard was talking about nuclear power in 2005, 2006, and building nuclear power plants across the east coast of Australia. But a scare campaign meant, and still means, that sadly it will never happen because people think about Chernobyl, which is ridiculous when nuclear works safely and effectively all over the world.
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2: Australia, he joins us on the line tonight. Pranay, many thanks for your time.
3: Thanks for having me.
2: Sum the day up, obviously, as I just mentioned, BHP, one of the real winners.
3: Yeah. You know, we saw BHP and Rio really lead the market today. And, you know, it really speaks to the fact that it's been a commodities-led move. We opened overnight with, you know, some strong performance with copper and gold, some strength in the iron ore price. And that's really flown through to BHP and Rio performance.
2: You're keeping an eye on the oil price. Brent crude has risen for a third straight day. I'm not sure we've seen prices this high for about 4 weeks. Obviously, all eyes on the Middle East at the moment.
3: Yeah, of course. But I think something that's been quite interesting is, you know, the oil price has been dominating headlines. But if we look at energy equities in Australia, you know, they didn't really move as much as you'd expect. And I think that really tells you that investors are treating this move with a lot of caution. You know, there's fatigue and uncertainty with those ever-evolving headlines. Do we have a ceasefire? Do we not? So I think investors do appear quite reluctant right now to chase energy stocks despite that strength in the oil price.
2: Now, IT was really good today as well. Would that largely be off the back of the Prime Minister's support for AI and acknowledgement that we're going to back AI and do more in the AI space and lead the world?
3: Yeah, you know, it was quite pleasing to see Albanese come out and say that. But I think although we had winners and losers in the IT sector today, the moves seem to be more stock-specific, that those new AI standards do seem to be quite early, with details on the legislation not expected to early 2027. So I think at this stage, it's more about, you know, that direction of travel, where we're heading, rather than an immediate earnings or valuation catalyst.
2: Pranay, the CPI data in America for June softened down to 3.5%, below expectations, which were 3.8%. With that in mind, is the market still pricing in an interest rate hike this year in America?
3: Yeah, look, there'll be definitely quite a pleasing print for US officials, but, you know, the market has essentially pushed that hike expectation out from July to September. You know, it hasn't been abandoned altogether. A lot of the nuance there is that, you know, that relief in inflation that we saw came from lower energy prices on the back of a US-Iran ceasefire. We all know that ceasefire has proven frail. Oil has moved higher again. So the market's really saying two things at once. You know, first, the softer CPI print reduces the pressure on the Fed to hike immediately. But secondly, and perhaps more importantly, is that the inflation risk has not disappeared, especially if those higher oil prices flow back through to headline inflation.
2: Pranay, just lastly and very quickly before I have to go to a break, is there a stock or a sector in the ASX 200 that you're keeping an eye on at the moment?
3: Yeah, I think a big thing for us is the Aussie banks, perhaps less so recently, but over the past few years, they've really had a stellar run and they're really owned quite extensively by Aussie investors. And for us, a lot of our research is pointing to the fact that, you know, there's a lot of concentration here and there's a point to be made about a more equal weight strategy, such as our MBW ETF, where you still get that broad-based exposure, but we spread that much more evenly across the market rather than being dominated by the biggest banks.
2: Yeah, and of course, away from the big four, Macquarie Group hit record highs today. That certainly is one to watch, and a very aggressive approach where they're targeting the big banks in particular and coming after them on a number of fronts. Pranay, we really appreciate your time tonight. Thank you.
3: Thank you.
2: Pranay Lal, a portfolio manager at Van Eck Australia, joining us for the market wrap. The Aussie dollar buying 69 US cents.
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0: And thank you for all the messages via 0460 873 873 from people concerned about the impact of data centres on the energy grid. Peter says the power costs are already destroying businesses and manufacturing in Australia. Restaurants, industry have collapsed. So many jobs gone. It's bad for business. That's Money News. I'm James Willis.
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2: Good evening, I'm Jamel Wells. A national network of GP practices and skin cancer clinics has been targeted by a major cyber attack. Partnered Health, which runs 57 clinics across Australia, says patient records have been accessed. It became aware of the attack on June the 23rd and has been working with agencies including the Australian Cyber Security Centre. Information that may have been stolen includes personal details, referrals, and pathology results. Artificial intelligence companies will have to adhere to mandatory standards as part of new rules flagged by the federal government. Data centres will be required to generate their own power and limit their water use. The copyright of Australians' creative industry will be better protected. An Office of AI will be established in the Prime Minister's department to regulate the growth of the technology. There are growing calls for more to be done to prevent domestic violence in Australia after four deaths in 4 days. Miranda Workman reports.
3: Lavanya Chapa, Yana Armstrong, 13-year-old Layla Jeffrey and a 17-year-old girl from the Northern Territory were all killed in separate incidents last week. Detectives say they all died at the hands of a man they knew. 27 women have been killed in domestic violence incidents this year alone. Queensland's Shadow Minister for Women, Shannon Fentiman, wants prevention education in schools and sporting clubs.
4: And we need to be working with them a lot earlier and more intensively.
3: Tarang Chawla, who lost his sister to DV in 2015, agrees that education is key.
5: Women, girls, kids can't pay the price of our own inaction.
3: Miranda Workman reporting.
2: Millions of dollars worth of drugs bound for Melbourne have been found in Sydney. Chris McCarthy reports.
6: Border Force officers uncovered the drugs inside a shipping container at Port Botany on Monday. The 14 duffel bags they found are estimated to be worth more than $400 million. The container arrived from Texas via Panama and was bound for Melbourne before it was intercepted. Federal police have now seized the drugs but are yet to determine the criminal syndicate behind the shipment, with investigators now urging anyone with information about the foiled import to come forward. Chris McCarthy, Sydney.
2: Research shows regular exercise could play a critical role in protecting the brain from age-related decline. The Victoria University study shows physical activity lowers blood pressure and improves deep sleep to help the brain clear out waste. Dr. James Broach says being active helps keep the brain strong.
7: Anything you can do, particularly in midlife as we start to get older, really sets you up for promoting some resilience in the brain and really trying to reduce that risk of dementia in late life.
2: In finance, one Australian dollar buying around 69 US cents.
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2: The Broncos will be boosted for their clash with the Panthers by the return of Adam Reynolds and Ezra Mam from injury. Origin stars Reece Walsh, Payne Haas and Pat Carrigan will also be back. Sydney Swans vow to do more to avoid colliding with umpires during games. The AFL fined three Sydney players from last week's clash with Fremantle, charging them with careless contact with an umpire. Former St Kilda player Nicky Winmar has been removed from the Australian Football Hall of Fame after being found guilty of assault. You're up to date. That's the latest news and sport.
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15: Clear tonight with a low of 11 for Rockhampton. For tomorrow will be fine and sunny in 24. Yeppoon, 12 to 21. Gladstone, 12 to 23. And Billawilla, 5 to 23 degrees.
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17: Good evening, everyone. Welcome along. It is, of course, a Wednesday night. We've got a lot coming up in our news hour. One of our really popular news hour guests joining me. He's been overseas, but he's across so many of the issues of the day. I speak of Keith Wallahan, former Liberal MP. He's got strong views on a range of issues, and in particular, I know we've talked a lot about data centres today. He'll have some views on that as well. We've also got later on in the program, we've got cars after 9 o'clock, and you will want to stick around because we've got some absolute some crackers when we have Frank's Treasure Trove after 10 o'clock tonight. These are some broadcasts from the past, and in particular, we lost Darren Hinch last week. We've got a vintage piece of Darren Hinch. We've got some vintage coverage of the America's Cup as well. You will want to hang around for that. That's coming up after 10 o'clock tonight. And in the context of the conversation today about AI, and for a lot of us who are lay people, your head kind of spins. At the other end of the spectrum of that, hardly any attention today on the Aged Care Inspector General, the person who oversees aged care and makes sure that it's all being done correctly. And we know that there's been a problem with in-home care, home care packages, a backlog, and the government's been scrambling to try and fix that. And there's a new minister, Sam Ray, and there's a new approach that's been taken, and some things there have worked. But she's today said it's actually harming older people, this new system, deterring them from getting care at home, and saying, in fact, even though some aspects of it are laudable, that it's actually making the situation worse. And there's a long, long list of things that she's outlined today at the press club. But this is really important. It's not AI, not high tech. It's just people who've lived their lives in this country and they're in their homes and they want to stay in their homes. And that staying in the home might mean a little bit of assistance to do things that they couldn't do before or could do before but can't do anymore. And then you've got the financial side of it. As she says, on average, to keep someone in their home costs about $30,000. to provide that assistance. But if it gets to the point where they have to then go into aged care, it's $123,000 a year in aged care. So again, it's not a sexy subject. It's complicated. But a lot of people listening to us right now would either be in that situation, heading toward that situation. We've got people in your orbit in that situation. It is important, so I thought it was worth mentioning it today. That happened at the press club. And on the AI issue, our Money News program, very comprehensive coverage over the last hour. But I did want to go, and I'll just get a quick potted outline of all this. Professor Toby Walsh, now he's the chief scientist at the University of New South Wales. They're a big research outfit on artificial intelligence and where it is all going. And I spoke with him for a few minutes just to outline just why we're such a big target for these companies to put their data centres in, and the energy issue as well, which a lot of you have raised. Now, Money News received a call from a fellow talking about this big data centre at Eastern Creek in Western Sydney, and talked about how big it is, And it's just one data centre. So I want you to have a quick listen, because I spoke with Toby Walsh earlier today and he ran through the parameters of this, but just have a listen, because he then refers to that one data centre and its energy needs, and you might have to be sitting down to have a listen. Here we go.
18: Good evening.
17: Just on this, why we are building data centres here at such a large rate, and we are, as I understand it, we're the second most popular destination for these things in the world.
18: We are, and we're only the 12th largest economy, so we're a very attractive place to building these data centres. I think we should understand how big these data centres are. There's one being built out in Western Sydney that's going to use 5% of Australia's electricity. It's going to use more electricity than Adelaide. These are huge, big structures, infrastructure that's being built.
17: Okay, so I was making notes. I've heard you interviewed about this, and that 5% figure, that is our entire electricity market. It's not just that all the data centres using 5%. You're saying the one data centre will require 5% of our national electricity once it's up and running.
18: Just that one data centre, and there's others in the pipeline likely to be as big or even bigger.
17: So, and then there's water as well. Can you just explain the physiological reason why water's needed as well?
18: Well, all that energy that's powering those data centres creates heat. Excess heat, and that heat has to be cooled away, and that's why they're using water. Now, the water actually is a solvable problem. All we have to say is, you need to use some closed cycle cooling systems. You don't actually have to consume water. You can actually recirculate it. It's a bit more expensive to build data centers like that. It's a bit more expensive to run them. But Microsoft, for example, promised every data center they build in the future will be water zero, will actually take in no net water. We need to hold Microsoft and indeed all the other data centre builders to those standards.
17: Are you satisfied that this will do that?
18: Oh, well, we yet see. I mean, this great ambition of the Prime Minister's speech, he said all the right things. He addressed the concerns like around data centres, the environmental footprint and the energy usage. We've yet to see what sort of teeth this has got. It's in the centre of government. It's in Department of Prime Minister Cabinet. It's reporting, obviously, directly to the Prime Minister. That's a good sign. It's got the Prime Minister's attention. But, these companies play very hard ball, and we get to see the government batting equally vigorously in return.
17: Just going back to why they're so keen to build them here, is it because we've got a lot of land? I mean, we're politically stable, certainly compared to many other parts of the world?
18: It's all of those factors. We've got a very stable economy. We've got a very stable politics. If you're investing hundreds of billions of dollars, you don't want the goalpost to keep shifting. As you say, we've got plentiful land to build it on. We've got plentiful renewables to power it with. We've got very good submarine cables that connect us to the rest of the world. So it's a very good place. Now, I should point out also, it's very hard. It's going to become increasingly harder for them to build them in the most popular place, the United States, because there's lots of states are passing moratorium and preventing any new data centers being built. So the alternative, the alternative they're looking at is building in space. Australia is a long way from many places, but it's much easier, much cheaper than building data centers in space.
17: Yeah, so that might come down the track. But just you talked there about the power, just that one centre using 5% of our power. We know the renewables rollout is slower than it should be. We know that, I had a conversation about this last night on the program, to get a micro or a modular nuclear reactor in this country, you could get one operating maybe in 10 years' time. time. So in the short term, because these businesses are going to be required under these laws to provide their own power and extra, so how are they going to do that?
18: That's a great question, and the Prime Minister didn't provide an answer to that. I think I can't see how it's going to happen in the short term. In the long term, I'm confident. You know, we're a sunny continent. We can build renewables. We can build small modular reactors. There's lots of ways that we could solve it in the long term. But I don't see, given the time it takes to build renewables, it's much quicker to build data centres, the demand for data centres.
17: Yes, that's right. Yeah, that's right. So upgrading the existing system, maybe gas, and getting rid of the moratorium so we can at least see whether a small modular reactor would work?
18: Yes, I mean, that would be a wise move. Certainly they're looking at using gas to build some of these data centres now. You know, that's not a very good way for us to get to net zero, but it's a way to get energy that's, you know, a bit better than coal-fired in the short term.
17: Just people listening to this, because I think we all probably use more AI than we realise if we're online and we're doing things, but just the benefit for us of these data centres, of our economy, because I suppose if we were suddenly having a flourishing manufacturing of cars in this country and we were exporting them all over the world, we'd be saying happy days. So how do we relate this to the community, that this is going to be a good thing?
18: Well, it is a good thing. It's actually the thing that's keeping our economy afloat at the moment. The latest ABS quarterly figures for our economy showed that we would have gone into recession if it weren't for all this spending on the AI data centres. So we should be thankful that it's keeping us in the money at the moment. And it's certainly, there's many other benefits that AI is starting to bring. You know, it's accelerating science, creating new drugs. There's lots of things that AI is starting to deliver that we should be thankful for.
17: Yeah, so look, that's Professor Toby Walsh talking about AI. I know we've covered it a lot. I think of, you know, they talk about possibly putting data centres in space. You talk about the idea of going, you could put them into the Pilbara there. People have fly in, fly out people working into the mines. You could have techs going in there. You could potentially in remote areas, you could put nuclear modular reactors. They could pay for them, see if it works. So, and it's something that, in fact, Keith Wallahan, who's going to join us shortly as our news hour, I guess he was talking about this months ago, maybe as a model to see whether it actually works in relation to data centres. So again, and if you heard that one at Eastern Creek that our caller to Money News was describing, how big it is, it's going to require 5% of our energy grid's capacity, that one data centre. Dear me. We'll come back with Keith Wallahan on all of that here on this Wednesday night. It's 17 past 8. Of course, getting up tomorrow morning, if you are, got soccer on. Quite an interesting debate. I've heard a lot of this debate. Do you actually support the Poms? I am getting behind them. Always want them to lose in the Ashes, but I think in soccer after 60 years, we've got to get behind the Poms tomorrow morning. I'd like to hear your thoughts on that one as well. 131873 is the number. 18 past 8 now.
1: It's the biggest secret in town, but don't keep it to yourself. 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It's the 4RO Perry's IGA Secret Sound. And right now, it sounds like this. Yes, the 4RO Perry's IGA Secret Sound. 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Thanks to Perry's IGA, Wandle, Dean Street and Yeppoon. On the talk of Central Queensland, 990 4RO.
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17: 21 minutes past eight. It is a Wednesday night. Tony says he'll support England tomorrow morning. Argentina, a cheat, he says. Messi's FIFA's golden child. So based on the numbers that SBS has been getting, there are going to be huge numbers of people getting up tomorrow morning to watch this soccer match. And it is it's a TV business story because the free-to-air networks would be salivating over these numbers and wondering why SBS bought it. And they'll obviously be looking at it for the next World Cup. But that's a completely separate story. We've got this AI issue, and Keith Wallahan, who is the former Liberal member for Menzies. He's a barrister. He's a former Defence Force soldier who did tours in Afghanistan. So I've covered just a snatch of his CV, but he's one of our regulars on our news hour. He's been overseas in the Northern Hemisphere, and he joins me now. Keith, good evening to you.
25: Good evening to you and your listeners.
17: I think the first time we spoke, you were talking about these data centres and saying that we needed to start to get ourselves up to speed of how rapidly these were being approved and being set up throughout this country. This has all, I think, now come very much to the fore today. And what you were talking about is the energy issue, which is now once again very much front and centre.
25: It is, and it's not often that you're at the cusp of an economic and technological revolution, but that's exactly where we find ourselves. And we should look back at the internet revolution and then other industrial revolutions before that. You either stay at the forefront of that wave or you get left behind. But we're at a pivotal moment in Australia where we either do what's required to be part of the next generation of AI advanced countries, or we will be left behind, and that's a really serious thing if we get it wrong.
17: Yeah, and one of the reasons that the Liberal Party has been sort of shy about all of this for some years is about city seats like the one you represented. You talked about it at the last election. You believe that at the very least we can sell the idea of removing the ban and finding out what might be economically possible.
25: It is, and it's easy to run a not in my backyard argument against anything. And if we ran that argument, we wouldn't have defence bases, we wouldn't have sewage treatment facilities, we wouldn't have industrial areas. And it's a really dishonest campaign. There's always a place for something, and we've managed that through proper planning and consultation, and this is no different. So when we get rid of the scare campaigns, we say, well, what are the real issues? And the real issues are about water and energy. And Australia needs to have an adult conversation about energy. And these data centres, and your previous guest made the very interesting point that one large data centre has enough power requirements equivalent to Adelaide. So these are not small things, but we know the technology exists to provide that sort of power, but instead of developing it here, we're exporting the raw materials to other countries. Mm. And that's what, when you do that, you get left behind.
17: And it does seem bizarre, doesn't it, with the deal done with India to export the uranium to India, So we're making money out of that, but we're not prepared to try and exploit it to generate power here. It's clean, no emissions power.
25: That's right. And the money we're making out of it, you know, that's at the lower end of economic productivity. You know, there is employment in mining, but it's not at the scale that would be there and the advanced jobs and university qualifications that are required to contribute to data centers and all of the other jobs that come with it. And there also happen to be closer to big cities, whereas a lot of our mining jobs require people to fly in and out at great distances and away from their families. These are jobs near our major population centers. And the example with India really stands out. You know, there you had the Prime Minister holding hands with Modi in stadiums in Melbourne and Sydney, and he was celebrating the agreement to send more uranium for them to power the AI revolution. Well, if it's good enough for India, it should be good enough for Australia.
17: Yeah, and as a starting point, just remove the ban as a starting point, because that number, I found that quite staggering. And we did this last night. These nuclear reactors are being developed, the modular ones, the micro ones. There are examples around the world, but the number one advocate, or one of the two or three number one. One of the two or three top advocates, we had him on the show last night, and he was saying, well, you could do it in maybe 10 years, so the late 2030s. So we're still going to have to fill the gap, aren't we, between now and then, regardless of what we do.
25: Well, that's right. And there's other cleaner energy sources. That, you know, gas is not as clean as nuclear, but it's cleaner than coal and oil. But of course we should have those conversations, and of course we should lift the ban. And that's not mandating that it occurs. And, you know, to reflect upon the coalition, we went further than lifting the ban, and we paid a political price for that. So I think lifting the ban is the sensible middle ground step, and then let the private sector, including the investors in these big data centres, propose what they need to propose.
17: Yeah. And look, still on this, just on the broader question of theft of people's property, creatives, people who are writers and others having their property stolen, and their work, their creative work. I've got Greg says here, AI is exponential, can't get ahead of it. I'm a secondary teacher. My advice now, well, before AI to students, is get a trade. I'm also an electrician and pay my contractor's license each year to stay relevant. I mean, you're a barrister. You want to get back into Parliament, I know. But even in the legal profession, I'm sure it's a conversation in the legal profession about how much of what people in the legal profession are doing might be kind of AI-able, if I could put it that way.
25: There are real conversations happening around dining tables in Australia for young Australians in particular at senior levels of high school or university who are wondering whether the job that they are training for will exist. And I've seen it in the legal profession, less so as barristers, because you're often an oral advocate, you're standing on your feet talking, and for now computers aren't very good at that. But when you're a junior solicitor in a big firm, which I was when I started out, I've heard that the firms are pulling back on the number of graduates that they're taking. A lot of that junior work where you cut your teeth on is now being done by AI. And that's going to spread through consulting and many of the laptop jobs. And I think that comment about trades is a good one. I've heard others say that trades will be the equivalent of doctors and lawyers from the 80s. You know, they'll be the ones with the beach houses and jet skis and second cars and holidays. But not everyone can be in trade. So we need to have a balanced employment source for young people in this country.
17: Yeah, I just... Because this is such a big story, it's been covered a lot today, but there's other things I do want to talk to you about. There's one of our comments here, and I think it makes sense. If the moratorium's lifted, projects will or will not stack up. And I wonder if we are at a point here, Keith, because you and I spoke about this at the start of the year when we first had you on. We're at a situation now where people start to look at this data centre, how much power it needs. Under these guidelines released today, the companies will be required to provide their own power and a bit more. And so if those companies say, look, we're prepared to pay for it, well, this is the way we'd like to do it in the longer term, can you please give us permission that the political imperative will be there for the moratorium to be lifted?
25: And the devil will be in the detail. The speech by the Prime Minister today was really just headline aspirations. He flagged that next year the Cabinet will look at a detailed policy proposal and legislation that will flow from it. We've got to be very careful. There is a role for government to nudge something forward in a positive direction, but government has a habit of overreaching and then strangling the very thing they're trying to promote. And I understand concerns about new industries and the economy moving forward, but there's something much worse than that, which is that we see massive unemployment in this country, and the new sources of employment that we could have captured are in other countries. Mm. And that's not helping anyone here. So we're either ahead of this wave or we're behind it. We can't stay as we are.
17: Yeah, and I know you've done papers on this, you've talked about this. One of my listeners, Tommy, is saying the music producer, Rick Beato, his videos are fantastic. He's put out videos where he argues that data centres will become redundant, computation will shift from massive cloud server farms to offline personal devices, eventually rendering giant data centres redundant. I guess the analogy there might be, well, actually, my house, I've now got solar panels and a battery. If I added another layer, a couple of layers to my battery, I could be off the grid. So what he's saying is that might happen with data centres. In the short term, they might start to generate and be very big, but how long will they last?
25: That may be the case, and this is why it's important that these decisions are made with private sector money, and you know, shareholders have invested in Microsofts and Amazons and Googles. Let them take the risk and let them use the best minds that they can hire to get it right. It shouldn't be done in Canberra. It's much better that this is done, you know, in Australian cities, you know, with guidance from Silicon Valley. They can make those investments. They can make those decisions. And if they get it wrong, then they pay the price. But if they get it right, then that's an enormous opportunity here, particularly with those hyperscaling data centers. I think a lot of the language confuses the smaller data centers with these massive hyperscalers, which are on a different level with their own sources of energy.
17: Yes.
25: And that's what we really want to encourage here.
17: All right. I know you've got lots of hats, so I'm going to just briefly, and I'll get you to put it on for longer later, but just before we go to the break, just stick your defence hat on, because in that interview we were talking about one of the reasons we've become so attractive for these data centres is because of our stability, but also the reference to our submarine cables that link us to the rest of the world. And we've talked before, haven't we, about our vulnerability with supply chains and submarine cables, that if they both get cut, we're, to put it bluntly, stuffed. But does having all this presence of these very large American firms, largely American firms, provide us perhaps with a bit more security?
25: Well, that's right. And we are an island continent. And when people think of conflict, they think of major conflict of weapons and war. But conflict is often in different shades of grey. And asymmetric conflict is where you leave a country in the dark. And we've seen part of that in the Russia-Ukraine war, where submarine cables were actually cut. In fact, they weren't just cut, they were blown up. And that's a much more efficient, easier way to strangle a country economically. And that's a great risk for Australia. But because we are more removed from a lot of the countries, the world's hot zones, I think there is a stability that is in Australia that makes us attractive, if we make sure that we build and protect the submarine infrastructure that connects us to the world.
17: Keith Wallahan is our NewsHour guest tonight. I'm going to come back after the break. We mentioned the Pilbara a moment ago. You want to have a look at something happening in that part of the world, which is, I guess, an old-fashioned industrial dispute, which probably isn't getting as much attention as it should. So we'll do that shortly. If you've got some comments, I've got lots of them here for you. Questions for you as well, Keith. 131873. You can call. There's lines available. You can text as well. 0460873873 at 26 to 9 now.
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0: G'day, Scotty from Pestex here. 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
5: 131873 is the number. Just on nuclear, Nick says, and we did talk about this last night, talking about South Korea, other countries that are building very quickly, but they are talking about getting it done within 12 years. And this is the issue, isn't it? If these things are going to be operating very, very quickly, we have to generate the power in the meantime. But long-term planning, it's been in short supply in this country. Reg is saying here, my grandkids want to study law, accountancy. I suggested one becomes a commercial fisherman, the other start a removal business instead. Both these occupations cannot be done by AI models yet. I think that's right, isn't it? Because I think we all exercise our minds, Keith, on what jobs are AI-proof. And I actually realise removalists, that is one job that is AI-proof. I think.
6: I know. Can you imagine a robot trying to navigate the lift in an old apartment or the stairs? That's right.
5: All of that.
6: I think debating is an important skill too.
5: You're arguing for barristers. That's very well done. Well, I mean, the truth is, maybe a lot of your
6: radio hosts.
5: The soldiering that you did in Afghanistan, the dangerous work you did there, and you've talked to us here about how if you're over there now, you'd be listening for the buzzing of drones as opposed to the IEDs that were buried in the road and killing people that way. But maybe we'll have more unmanned weapons, or maybe we could even have a world where we had less war, which would be, if I can be completely Pollyanna-ish a bit. Just before we get to some of these other serious issues at 21 to 9, you've just been in the Northern Hemisphere. I've had a few text messages from people who are actually saying that they will grudgingly support England in the soccer tomorrow. It's almost like they feel sorry for them. They've gone through so much misery. Now, you came to Australia, so you're an Australian. You've got an Irish background, but you're supporting the Poms.
6: I will. I've got as many relatives in England as I do in Ireland, and I was in England recently, and I think they've got some great players. You know, Harry Kane, Bellingham, and they play exciting football or soccer. I always enjoy watching England. It usually ends in a Shakespearean tragedy.
5: Of course.
6: I hope that doesn't happen tomorrow.
5: Everyone's waiting for it, aren't they?
6: Oh, but it's like a war movie when England takes on Argentina. It's not just about football anymore.
5: Yeah, yeah. And I have said this, and I know you've been there recently, but I've known people over the years when they've had these big games and they've moved to London and haven't been aware of what's going on, and suddenly the entire city erupts with noise in the middle of the night, and they go, what's happened? And it's because England scored a goal. So it's just incredible, isn't it?
6: Yeah, that's right. I happened to my family were lucky enough to be hiking in Switzerland and in the Alps, and they had their big win, and you could just hear it through all, you know, the village, just people screaming.
5: This is in Switzerland. Yeah, they did have a big win.
6: Yeah, that's
5: too.
6: They ultimately got knocked out, but they, you know, they got further than they thought they would, and it's just, I think it's just wholesome, healthy competition, and the world could do with more of that. No one dies on a football pitch. Yep. People can be friends before and afterwards, but give their all on the pitch.
5: The beauty of sport and that kind of banter that we have, so much better than some of the rancid arguments we have about other things. So let's get to, back to the future. We have AI. We have dramas in the aged care system, which is a fundamental that we often ignore. And then, what are we going back to, the 70s or 80s, where we're talking about a big union strike and a pretty significant one affecting BHP and the Pilbara?
6: It's worrying because this is an area where Australia has a current economic advantage, but it's not guaranteed. You've got mining companies in Brazil and Canada, China's investing in new mining companies in Africa, and you can only push the envelope so far before our country becomes uncompetitive and we lose this enormous advantage to other countries. No doubt workers deserve fair pay and safe conditions. That's a no-brainer. But Australia, we need a bargaining system that is modern. It's not from the 70s. And it puts national significant infrastructure at a priority and doesn't risk it. And I think this current campaign has got out of hand. And you're right, it does take us back to the old days of the 70s. And I think we can do better. And if we don't, the whole country will suffer for it.
5: I mean, we are now 20 years on, and yet John Howard got a surprise result in the 2004 election, which meant he got the Senate. And on that night, I remember when that last Senate number ticked over, we said, hang on, he's got the Senate. And then the work choices legislation was done, and there was the huge backlash and the scare campaign. So even any conversation about trying to do something about the workplace laws and providing more flexibility immediately invites that again. Is that just always going to be the case, or can we have a sensible conversation these days?
6: I'd like to think the times can move on. The other problem with this area, it's extraordinarily complex. If you were to pick up the Fair Work Act, you know, it's almost as large as the Tax Act. It's very hard. It's
5: the size of a phone book.
6: Well, it is. Well, the definition of casual employment goes for almost 7 pages when I last looked at it. That's a plain English word anyone should understand.
5: Yeah.
6: But the cost to here, so this particular dispute is around the Port Hedland operations. Mm. Now, if that's shut down in a strike, that costs the state of WA alone about almost $7 million in iron ore royalties a day, each day. So this is significant. And it would, what the ETU is asking for is a pay rise for electricians in the Pilbara to bring their compensation close to $400,000 per year. Now that's a tough job. They're highly skilled and trained. But again, you know, our electricians in Canada, in Brazil, and in Africa, if there's a point at which those operations, we won't build any more mines there or set them up, that infrastructure will go overseas. And you're not helping the next person who comes along when they have no job. And we saw this with the car industry. The union slowly choked the car industry to the point that it left our shores. So this is a movie we have seen play out before, and on this sector where we cannot allow that to happen.
5: Just on feedback, I'm getting a lot of feedback here, and at 16 to 9, I go back to that conversation we had, which was many months ago, and you were talking about the opportunities of these data centres, and this one says if these data centres could not only secure their own power supply but offer cheap electricity to every household and business within a 25k radius, you might start seeing many regional towns and local governments across Australia putting their hands up and saying, can we have one of these data centres near us, where and the power, and it could be provided in any number of ways. Is that one of the things that you think could benefit particularly regional Australia?
6: And that's the important point about a social license. A social license comes through a conversation with a community, and a conversation community isn't all stick. A lot of it can be carrot, and I fully agree. I'm confident that at some stage there will be small modular reactors in Australia, and I'm confident that there will be some town or regional city that will be the first to do it. And when everyone else sees the cheaper power they get, they'll say, well, I want some of that, please. But let's have it happen in one place. Have a look at it. Run a test case. It starts with removing the dam.
5: Well, I have cited that a few times after that first conversation we had, which is what you said at the time, that, all right, let's do it somewhere. Let's build a data centre, whatever size it might be. There might be a town that'll say, yeah, we'll have it. And then they get cheaper power, they get the data centre, they get jobs, and then everyone looks across, as you've just said, and goes, oh, that seems to work. So why not? Why not?
6: I agree.
5: Why not? The electrician's being paid very well here, $400,000, as you're saying. That's one of the jobs that I was talking about. I don't think getting our plumbers replaced by AI, and I think Sparky's, I think that work is going to be there for a very long time as well. I know I like your defence of barristers, and just on I know I heard a lot of lawyers, some of them I know well, who listen to the program, and how much of... I might have to get you to put the old cone of honesty down here, Keith Walland. How much of the complexity of the Tax Act and the Fair Work Act is essentially there so that people can have work interpreting the stuff and arguing about it in court?
6: Well, there's history to this. It used to be that the law profession unnecessarily used Latin words.
5: That's right.
6: And part of that was making it exclusive so that people who weren't trained didn't know what it was. Doctors used to use the same. Thankfully, the legal profession had a plain English movement where they started to speak and trained didn't know what it was. Doctors used to use the same. Thankfully, the legal profession had a plain English movement where they started to speak normally.

0: legislative drafters never used to do that, but they're now making it, in some cases, really easy to use. But tax still has to get there. Industrial relations still has to get there. And there are many other areas that are just unnecessarily
1: complex. Lot of areas, Keith. And I know sometimes, I know you have to write these things carefully because you don't want loose language then providing loopholes for people. It's got to be written carefully in that way. But I always remember an interview. I've been doing this a long time. I reckon it was 25 years ago or more with somebody from the plain language movement. There's been a few of them over the years who was talking about how they were going to reform the terms and conditions that you find in your product disclosure statements with insurance. And every time I try and read mine and get a headache, I think, what happened to that? What happened to that?
0: Well, we failed, and that's why the government had to respond with, you know, unfair contracts legislation, which I think Australia leads the way in. You can try, but in the end, if it's a source of power, those who have power will deploy it.
1: Yep. All right. It's 12 to 9. I'm going to come back after this and get your views on the Middle East. Speaking of things that could make your head spin, Steve says it's the cone of silence, not the cone of honesty. Well, I know that because I'm actually adapting the cone of silence. We've got our own cone of honesty that we have here.
0: I like the
1: cone
0: of honesty.
1: That's what I was doing. That's just so you know, that's what we're doing here from now on. The cone of silence, we're adapting it. It's now the cone of honesty, and we'll bring it in. 12 to 9.
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1: 8:30 to 9, we've got the pleasure of having Keith Wallahan here as our NewsHour guest. I've asked him to put his defence hat on earlier, so I'll get him to put it on again. His background, of course, in the defence forces. He keeps an eye on what's happening, particularly in the Middle East, where it seems to be just going round in circles, but the

0: Strait of Hormuz. Donald Trump has now backed down from this threat of putting a 20% toll on the shipping. They have continued to attack Iran. Doesn't seem to have been regime change. Arguably, the regime there now is worse. But how do you see it?
1: I always thought that the end of a conflict is the more consequential part, and there's no better example of that than Afghanistan, where there were all these so-called tactical successes that, you know, I took great pride in being involved in, but the strategic endgame was a disaster. And again, we saw tactical successes in the conflict with Iran, you know, precision strikes, very little loss of US life. But here we are at the end game making mistakes. And I think a source of that is twofold. One is, I think, despite being the author of the art of the deal, Donald Trump broke his own rules by going into this negotiation from a point of weakness. It's quite clear that he wants this over before the midterm elections. Now, when one side of negotiation has a time restriction, you have given the cards to the other side, and they know that. So they're playing this negotiation very well and outdealing the master. The other part is that Donald Trump's quite unpredictable, and as you pointed out, he can say one thing one day and then change his mind the next. That can sometimes be an advantage in a negotiation, but I think here it's not working. And so, again, it makes him look like he's not in control of the narrative. So I think they need to reassess the negotiation strategy. They need to ditch the midterm deadline, or at least make it look like they don't care, and then restart this negotiation from a position of strength.
0: I mean, look, as you know so much more about this, but I just look at it and I look at Rubio, for instance. There's a few people I look at and think this bloke might be the adult in the room. Is that the impression you get, Marco Rubio, the Secretary of State, potentially there?
1: He is, but again, he's not the one sending out Truth Social tweets.
0: That's right. That's right.
1: Yeah, so I think he's doing his best in difficult circumstances.
0: Yeah, all right. And look, the other one that I did want to ask you about, because we talk about the situation there, that's your defence hat. I did mention aged care earlier, where we've got this rollout of the aged care system. We might talk about that next time we have you on, because I think it's significant. And I know you talk to the people in your electorate. The other one that I did want to briefly touch on, there was a maybe it hasn't got as much coverage again today. AUSTRAC's been talking about how they're now tracking the money that is potentially being laundered through real estate in very large amounts. I know you're on the Economics Committee in Parliament. We've only got a couple of minutes left, but can you give us an idea of how significant this might be? If that amount of money's in the real estate market being laundered, got to have an impact on prices, surely.
1: Yeah, so this is our anti-money laundering regime expanding through tranche two to different professions. It's real estate agents, conveyancers, lawyers, accountants, and some other professions. It's important that we look at that, because real estate can often be the equivalent of money under the mattress for corrupt regimes and individuals who want to park it in a secure area. And our property market and our property rights have a premium. So we shouldn't let our real estate market be used for those purposes. It's for a home, for families, first and foremost, and for others an investment. And that's where I should stay.
0: Well, let's hope that works. It's just started now, so we'll see whether there is a result of all of that and those new laws. And you were mentioning how you used to have Latin. When you started law, I think that was gone, was it? You didn't learn Latin, did you?
1: My son's learning Latin, and he loves Roman history. But he knows Latin much better than I do. Thankfully, by the time I started law, there was very little Latin. There's still some words that you use, but my son knows Latin a lot better than me.
0: Because one of our regular texters is a very down-to-earth fellow. He sent me Pergamentum, P-U-R-G-A-M-E-N-T-U-M, Pergamentum. It actually means garbage. He says, Pergamentum, John. You don't have to be a lawyer or a doctor to be a Latin-speaking snob. So there you go. There's a word for you, Pergamentum. Next time you're in court, just, you know, Pergamentum, Your Honour.
1: That's right.
0: You can have it. Hey, Keith, great to talk to you. Thank you so much for that, and we'll do it again. I'm getting a lot of people who love hearing you, so let's hope we can do it again very soon.
1: Very kind. Thank you for having me.
0: Keith Wallahan, he's former member for Menzies, and he's a regular on our NewsHour. He's just come back from the Northern Hemisphere, and we'll have him on again in a couple of weeks' time. Right now, it's 8:35.
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0: 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I'll have that straight after the news when we talk cars, but the news is next.
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11: Partnered Health operates 7 clinics in New South Wales, 6 in Victoria, 3 each in WA and Queensland and 2 in the ACT. The company has confirmed a breach of its data network. Investigations are continuing to determine how many patients are affected and how much information has been stolen. Partnered Health has apologised and obtained a court injunction aimed at blocking the publication of any leaked information. 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John Nichols reporting.
10: The US president has renewed threats to bomb Iranian civilian infrastructure unless Tehran returns to the negotiating table. Donald Trump says strikes on bridges and power plants will continue. Iranian officials say at least 30 civilians have been killed in the latest attacks. New Zealand has recorded its first case of the H5 strain of bird flu. A seabird found on a Wellington beach has tested positive. 14 cases have been confirmed in Australia. Police are investigating if a fatal shooting in Sydney's northwest is gang-related. Jack Hahn reports.
12: A man starting his car in the suburb of Carlingford was ambushed by assassins and shot dead. Hours later, tradies arriving to work nearby found the victim, aged in his 30s, fatally wounded. Whoever opened fire remains on the run, fleeing in luxury vehicles. Police have confirmed the attack was targeted. Their main line of inquiry links to Sydney's gangland crime. It's understood the man shot is not a heavy hitter in the underworld, but may have links to an organised crime network. Jack Hahn, Sydney.
10: The AFL Commission has removed Nicky Winmar from the Australian Football Hall of Fame. Alex Riddell reports.
13: Former St Kilda player Nicky Winmar was, earlier this month, found guilty of dragging a woman by the hair and hitting her head against a door. He has now been stripped of his Australian Football Hall of Fame honour. AFL Commission Chairman Craig Drummond says violence against women has no place in the community or the game, while his former club St Kilda have suspended him from the club's Hall of Fame. It comes after a statue at Perth Stadium of Winmar's stand against racism during a game in 1993 was torn down under a directive from the WA government.
10: Australians are reminded to get their RSV vaccine. The virus has officially overtaken flu for the first time as the most dominant winter illness. In finance, one Australian dollar buying around 69 US cents.
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10: Coach Michael Maguire has sent a warning to the rest of the NRL ahead of tomorrow's clash with the Panthers. Boosted by the return of a host of stars from injury and origin, the defending premiers will field their strongest side of the season. Despite being on an 8-match losing streak, Maguire is talking tough.
14: If they play to their capabilities, well, I'll definitely put a fright across a fair few that are in front of us.
10: Zach Lomax has reportedly rejected a return to the NRL with the Melbourne Storm, instead honouring his deal with Super Rugby club Western Force. Carlton midfielder George Hewitt is in doubt to play against the Pies on Saturday as he recovers from a back injury. England and Argentina meet in the second FIFA World Cup semi-final early tomorrow morning. That's news and sport.
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8: Clear tonight with a low of 11 for Rockhampton. For tomorrow, will be fine and sunny in 24. Yeppoon, 12 to 21. Gladstone, 12 to 23. And Billawilla, 5 to 23 degrees.
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0: it's back to John Stanley, right across Australia.
1: Good evening, everyone. Welcome along. Second hour of our show for tonight. We talk cars in this hour, and later in the hour, Costa Cars, where you can actually get a valuation of a car that you're looking at. It might be the car that you've got. It might be a gem you've got sitting in the garage somewhere and you'd like to find out what it might be worth. We've had some amazing ones. So if you've got something you'd like to get costed, that's coming up a little later in the hour. And as I mentioned at the beginning of the program, in our next hour, we do nostalgia with some of the great old audio from the past that's been restored. And we have a couple of crackers involving the late Darren Hinch and the late Stan Zamanek, and you will really enjoy what we have for you. That's coming up in the next hour off the program, and I'm getting a few high fives around the place because we've had a news hour where a lot of you have given the big thumbs up to Keith Wallahan. You like listening to him. He's one of our regulars. He's got that lovely little Irish lilt in his voice, having come out here very young, and he's someone that will be trying to get back into the Parliament. He's the kind of person we do need in the Parliament, but we spent our news hour tonight, and I didn't mention the word one or the word nation, and I'm refreshed. I'm sure it'll happen before the end of the night, but right now at 9:09.
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1: We talk cars in this hour, and of course, that's the one for those who know everything about cars, and we better bring the theme in for the rest of us. Here it is. Roadhog! Yes, that wonderful old Mr. Magoo theme, and Sam Purcell from drive.com.au joins us again. Hello, Sam, how are you?
2: G'day, mate. Going well. How are you?
1: Never gets old listening to all of that one. If you've got a question for Sam, if you've got something you want to ask about new models, and I'll go through some of the queries we've had from our listeners, you can get through on the text line 0460 873 873. This is a fascinating one because we have this conversation each week about the growing number of brands. Most of us never heard of these brands. There are all these different Chinese brands that are in the market. But mm-hmm. there's this issue with XPeng Australia.
2: Yes.
1: And True EV. So what's happened here? Because there's been a change of ownership or change of control, and there's an issue.
2: It's a bit of a messy one. XPeng cars have been coming to Australia for a couple of years now, but they've been coming in under a third party, so an importer and distributor called True EV. What's happened is that they've gone into some financial trouble, so they've gone into, I believe, receivership at the time. They haven't met some sort of financial things. And at the same time, though, XPeng globally, so that's a big Chinese car company, have thought, okay, about maybe it's time for us to actually step in and take over, and then we're going to look at actually running operations in Australia directly instead of through a third party. So there are people who probably have questions out there. If they've bought an XPeng car or they're looking at one, they're thinking about one, what's the go with warranty and that sort of thing? It's all a bit murky, and it's a bit sort of muddy, I suppose. But there's one little bit of news that's come through recently that says that XPeng, so they're going to honour an offer that True EV initially gave of a $5,000 cashback. True EV haven't been able to do that for some customers, but XPeng is actually going to step up and honour that for some customers, and they're also going to sort of cover things like warranties, parts and that sort of thing, regardless of where you buy the car from, which is good news, I think, for customers. But it just shows that this game is pretty ruthless at times. It doesn't always go to plan, and it's a very, very competitive space at the moment.
1: In the fog of all these brands, so the XPeng, what are they? Where do they fit in? Are they SUVs?
2: They've only got one model at the moment. They're looking to bring more in, but they've got a medium SUV. It's called the G6. It's actually a really good car, the one that I drove a little while ago. I was quite impressed with it. It was around $55,000, good charging speeds, good screens. It actually drove very well and just felt like it was very well made overall. So there wasn't a lot of complaints about the car. The biggest issue that I found with it was that they were getting their servicing done via a third party because they didn't have their own network sort of thing. So it was done via, was it an Ultratune, I think, the network, something like that. So it just probably wasn't matching the same sort of dealership experience that you would get at other car makers. But that will change as XPeng comes in and tries to roll out all of that sort of back of house stuff.
1: Yeah. Just when you say this is an electric car, so when you talk about charging speed, so that would be... because you can just stick them into your normal PowerPoint and it just drips through the power.
2: Yeah, that's right.
1: But the charging speed... So say I bought myself an XPeng today. Mm-hmm. I've got a driveway where I've got a little PowerPoint that I can use in the power in the driveway, but it's just a normal PowerPoint in my house. So if I wanted to charge it, where would I go? How would I do it if I bought one of those?
2: Yeah, so all the regular charging does work. So if you plug it in at home, pretty much every car charges at your house at the same speed. They're not sort of capped by any sort of infrastructure limitations. There's no difference there. Obviously, the size of your battery will dictate how long it takes to charge up fully.
1: That's a long time, isn't it, from this?
2: Yeah. You'd want to be plugging it in overnight. The benefit there is hopefully you'll get cheap electricity and you'll wake up in the morning. It's kind of like your phone being plugged in overnight.
1: Yep.
2: It'll just be ready to go. Electric cars with bigger batteries won't do a full 0 to 100 overnight unless you have a fairly powerful charger at home installed. But the beauty of the XPeng, there are some vehicles out there that have what we call 800-volt architecture. So some run on 800 volts, some run on 400 volts. And what that 800-volt setup does, it's more expensive, it's a bit more sophisticated, but it does allow it to effectively plug into a fast charger at the local service station, and it will go from 0 to 100 in maybe 20 minutes
1: instead of
2: 40 minutes or something like that.
1: The other thing there is, and again, I know we talk about this a lot, this is because the numbers of these cars and the proportion is getting bigger and bigger as a proportion of our car fleet. So say you decide to go into the central Queensland, northwestern New South Wales, you might drive 400 Ks and you got right to the end of your battery. So you roll into a motel where they might let you plug into a PowerPoint out the front of it, say. But once you get into that motel, you might stay 10 hours. You might get in, have dinner, maybe go to the pub. In the morning you go. So 10 hours, that's going to give you probably 100 Ks. You're not going to get a full charge in 10 hours.
2: Yeah, you won't get a whole lot. So what you'll be looking for in that town is a fast charger.
1: And if there isn't one.
2: Service station.
1: If there isn't one,
2: then you might be waiting a bit longer.
1: Yeah.
2: I don't know if you have to book another night, but you do have to look at these things further ahead. Yeah, absolutely. Absolutely. You do need to sort of think and plan and figure as you go. So there are more chargers being installed in places around. They're not completely reliable though, so you do need to almost sort of just look ahead on an app or call ahead, even to say, hey, is this thing actually working? And you might turn up there and there might be a queue as well, so it's still not as good and as easy, especially on a road trip like you're talking about there. If you want to go out west, it just isn't as straightforward, so definitely worth considering. But on the flip side of that, if it's just something that's going to be cruising around the suburbs mostly, that's, you're driving it from home to other places and back home again, like we often do, then it might be a good fit.
1: Yeah, look, for me, say I had it, and I'm going to keep delaying, because every year you delay a full electric car, they're going to get better. But if I had one, I could charge it. I'm at home during the day with the solar panels, just into a PowerPoint, not only using it around town. But if I decided to go drive up to Moree or Dubbo or whatever, what you've just described will be my problem. So
2: that's right. It's just not as it is doable, but it takes a little bit more flexibility, and you might just not get there. You might, you know, you can look at a map and say, oh, it's going to take me 8 hours to drive. I'll stop and have lunch, and I'll, you know, have a bit of a break from driving for an hour. So it's going to take me 9 hours. You can sort of bet on that with a non-electric car, but with an EV, you might have to say, okay, I'm going to be stopping here to charge. It'll take 40 minutes to charge. That's if it's all going perfectly. So you kind of need to build in a bit of redundancy in your plan and say, okay, I'll just add an extra hour or two on there just in case things don't work out.
1: All right. Look, Mel's on the line with a question about a class action. Is that right?
2: Okay.
1: Mel?
3: Oh, hi. How you doing?
1: Yes, Mel. Yeah. What did you want to ask? What is it?
3: I've just got a Holden Colorado, and I was just wondering, it seems to be going on a long time. I had to do the transmission. Apparently there was a class action going on with those models, certain models of the Colorado.
2: Yes, there has been one that's been going on. I haven't heard a lot about it recently, but it looks like it's cars that were in between 2011 and 2024, from what I can see, and it does include the Holden Colorado. There's probably a bit of information you can find online. It looks like there's a firm called Maurice Blackburn that might be running that. In terms of whether you are affected or eligible, is your car driving okay at the moment? Are you experiencing issues with the transmission?
3: I did part of my transmission, like there was two parts that they said were not so great. So I've done sort of half of it, but I have joined that class action. But I was just wondering if you had any insight or more updates, because it's going on.
2: The wheels can grind very slowly in these parts of the world. They can take months and years at times to reach some sort of verdict. So even if there isn't any news that you're getting from anywhere, there still could be sort of proceedings happening behind closed doors. But I don't have any sort of updates or news for you at the moment. I'm sorry.
1: Okay.
2: Directly.
1: All right. Good luck with that one, Mel. Because, I mean, if you're part of the class action, I guess they'll be in touch with you. And just in simple terms, what was the issue with those cars?
2: Faulty transmissions in a whole bunch of vehicles, not just the Colorado itself, but there's a lot, and effectively defective transmissions. If a vehicle isn't fit for purpose, and there's enough of this happening across a whole bunch of vehicles, and it's not addressed by the car maker directly or in a satisfactory manner for owners, then these class actions can pop up, and we've seen it against a whole bunch of car makers. All the big ones over the years have had their own crack at them.
1: All right, we'll take a break, come back in a moment. Sam Purcell's here from drive.com.au. Got some questions for you, which we'll get to shortly. If you want to talk to Sam, he's here for a few more minutes, and you've got to take advantage of it. 131873 is the number, 0460873873, here on this Wednesday night.
0: The temperature's dropping. We're enjoying another winter in CQ, but who knows how cold it'll get? We know who knows. Central Queensland's favourite weatherman, Mike Griffin. Whether it's tips about weather on the way, rainfall readings and record minimums, or just about what we're in for on the weekend, listen for the comprehensive rundown from Mike Griffin. Thanks to Thinkwater for everything water, irrigation and pumping. Thinkwater for it all. On the talk of Central Queensland, 994RO.
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1: 22 minutes past nine. We're talking cars with Sam Purcell from drive.com.au. The Nissan Qashqai 1.5 e-Power, which I think is a hybrid. Sam, Nick asks, where they live, only two sets of traffic lights, three roundabouts, might go to Sydney three times a year. Not a lot of stop-start driving. Is that the right car? That's the Nissan Qashqai. It's 1.5 e-Power.
2: Yes, so really good little, so that's a small SUV, and it is a hybrid. It drives a little bit differently to other hybrids out there. It's driven predominantly by electric power, and then the petrol engine just works to generate power for the battery, if that makes sense. So it does have a really nice driving experience, really nice thing to drive. A little bit pricey, though, in comparison to others, so there's definitely no issues with it, but just weigh it up probably against something like a Toyota Corolla Cross, a Hyundai Kona as well would be another option. They're all hybrid. Small SUVs. The Qashqai, if you like the way it looks and the way it drives, I say go for it.
1: I'm guessing from what he was saying in terms of two sets of traffic lights, three roundabouts and not a lot of stop-start driving, he's talking about what the fuel consumption might be of that car compared to the others, even though you're paying more to buy it. So,
2: the efficiency gains, I think they would still be there, but maybe not as apparent as if you're doing the full grind of sort of suburban driving, but it would still be better. And it's also a nicer driving experience as well. You've got a little bit more power there. So on the highway, it still might be a nice thing to have.
1: Yeah. Now, we've also had this question from Scott after what we said earlier, where if you go going to rural Queensland, rural New South Wales, you can plug into a power at a motel or something and do it overnight, but you're not going to get a full charge. So if you're going to get a fast charge,
2: that's right.
1: If it's not there, that's going to be an issue. But if it is there, it might be at a servo, might be at a charging station. Scott's asking how much it would cost do it, because you do have to pay now.
2: Excellent question. So quite often, obviously, these things do shift around, but we've seen, energy prices go up across the board. So we've seen fuel prices go up, but energy prices at these fast chargers have gone up as well. And you are paying a big premium. So it might be up to 80 cents per kilowatt hour, which actually translates, depending on the cars and their efficiency, of course, but it is actually really close to just another similar size car and a tank of fuel, give or take a little bit. So there isn't any sort of running costs benefit to be had there. Unless you're charging from home and it's cheaper, or maybe you've got a subscription, you've got a Tesla that can do the supercharger network or something like that. There are a few variables in there, but it is not the cheapest way to run an electric car by charging it fast all the time.
1: Yeah, all right. And I'm reluctant to ask this because I love my RAV4 and there's a new model out. So
2: yes,
1: Peter wants you to tell us about the new RAV4 GR.
2: Do you want to block your ears, John? No, it's a good car. It hasn't probably moved the game as far forward as the previous generation model did.
1: No, I like mine. I want you to tell me that this one's good, but not so I'm going to be weeping.
2: So it's got a lot of new technology in there. It's got the updated interior with bigger screens and that sort of thing. There's an updated powertrain as well. It's still hybrid and it's still incredibly efficient. But it's just not the massive step change that we saw with the previous generation one that sort of blew everything out of the water and away. And we've seen a lot more hybrid competition come into the game with things like Hyundai's, Nissan's, a lot of Chinese brands as well, GWM, for example. They're offering really good hybrids also. So there's plenty of competition there. It's a good thing.
1: But this one's they are pretty good though, aren't they?
2: They're the ones
1: that are walking out the showrooms.
2: It sounds like I'm talking it down, but it's still an excellent, excellent choice to be had. It does all the right things.
1: Looks a bit bigger to me at the back.
2: Yeah, I think it's got a bit of a blockier design style to it, but the actual footprint of the car is about the same as the previous generation, like the one that you've got. Then they've done that on purpose as well, because they've just figured out if you keep making bigger and bigger cars all the time, they're a bit more unwieldy, they're a bit harder to park, and customers apparently seem to be happy with that size. So they've kept it there, but that design change just means it looks a bit blockier and bigger, I think.
1: It's still the one that there'd be long wait lists, wouldn't there, for that one still?
2: Yeah, absolutely, absolutely. Okay, Contact your dealer and see how long that list is.
1: And Volkswagen, they've had a rocky run, haven't they, Volkswagen? So they're now officially under the pump?
2: Yeah. So we've seen a bit of pressure come onto Volkswagen, and it's been confirmed in recent times. So they've talked about dropping up to 100,000 jobs globally and dropping a lot of models out of their global lineup as well, just as they're trying to sort of, I guess, compete with China effectively is where it boils down to. Volkswagen is a massive brand in Germany, of course, but they're a massive export brand as well in all different parts of the world. And what we've seen is China is really impinging upon some of this business stuff. So they're just, I guess what Volkswagen's trying to do is just sort of cut back and have a look and see where their strengths are a little bit more, and maybe look at some of the models that they've got in their lineup that aren't making as much money or maybe are running at a loss, and just say, okay, let's get rid of those and let's really focus, because if we don't sort of pull up our socks a little bit, we might be, might be in a bit of trouble. So they need to sort of be really smart about their future.
1: Most interesting. All right. Plenty more on your website, drive.com.au. Sam Purcell, as always, very good to talk to you.
2: I've got a little
1: snippet about Volkswagen, which I'll share after the break. Thank you so much. We'll talk again next week. Thank you.
2: Okay, cheers.
1: There he is, Sam Purcell from drive.com.au at 28 minutes past nine. This is our hour where we talk about cars. And coming up shortly, we're going to have Sean McAleen here from Costa Car. And you know the deal. I call it tyre kicking. You know, you can, what's this worth? What's my car worth? What's the car? I mean, you can walk through the car park here and what some of the other fellows around here are driving. Find out what it might be worth, or it might be some little gem that you've got hidden away. You want to find out what it might get if you send it to one of the auction houses. We've had some absolute gems since we've been doing this. So 131 873, when I talk to Sean, he'll be here in a moment, or you can text us 0460 873 873 at 28 past nine now.
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1: 28 minutes to 10. Sean Mackles here from Costa Car. We've got his intro, I think, so we better do that first. 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
1: Chance to hear that great song too as well.
7: It's such a good song, isn't it?
1: A fast car. Welcome, Sean. If people have got, we've got people here lining up with questions for you as well in relation to, as I call it, tyre kicking. You know, what's it worth?
7: Anything to do with cars and apparently caravans as well as of this week. So,
1: caravans?
7: Yeah.
1: Fantastic.
7: Yeah, I'm having a crash course in caravans.
1: Oh, really? Very good. Just quickly, because we're having this conversation before, this one here from Chris saying, my wife's work quoted $22,000 to install a 7-kilowatt charger at her workplace. They want one EV car. So it's $22,000 for the charger installed. Add that to the cost of the car as well. That's from Chris. So this is at her work where they've bought an EV.
7: Mm.
1: I guess the value of that would be if you had more vehicles. Rather,
7: yeah, well,
1: you
7: probably say it's a one-off. I mean, it's a one-off capital cost if it's going into a business. But also the question I'd have is, do they own the building that they're about to put a $22,000 charger into?
1: Very good point.
7: Right, because obviously you then got to take it with you. I mean, look, there is a lot now of fast charging local nearby that you can use as well, but you know, 22 grand is not a small amount of money to install.
1: Yeah, and I did mention the troubles with Volkswagen. I'll mention this, and Mad Men is one of the most acclaimed TV series, really, of all time. I think it's on Netflix now, and these are the things that people do catch up on. And it's a period piece, Mad Men. It starts in the 1960s in Madison Avenue advertising. In episode 3 of Mad Men, they feature the way that the advertising industry right around the world was absolutely rocked when Volkswagen put these ads out with a picture of a beetle, and underneath it was the word lemon, which is absolutely, it's a lemon.
7: It's
1: which
7: not
1: is,
7: a positive descriptor for a car.
1: Yeah, and underneath it, and all the ad agencies were going, this is ridiculous, how could they do that? Underneath it, it was saying, this car is a lemon. It's been rejected because there is a tiny, microscopic, little defect in the glove box lid.
7: Mm.
1: And the point they were making was, this is how carefully we control the quality of our vehicle. It's regarded as one of the greatest ads of all time because it really, really worked.
7: I think it was also
1: Volkswagen.
7: But it was the truth as well. Like, it kind of said everything about a German manufacturer,
1: yeah,
7: about, you know, the pinnacle of engineering and the accuracy.
1: Right.
7: And I think in I suppose in my opinion, you know, Volkswagen's in its position now because it's kind of lost its way, right? You had Dieselgate, then you had the DSG, then you had the emissions, and then, you know, their sort of reliability is not where it was of a German European manufacturer.
1: Because there was that feeling that this car, you're paying a bit of a premium,
7: but you get what you're paying for, whereas now you're paying a premium to sort of, you know, you have to say, look, a lot of the Chinese car manufacturers, they're cheap and they're well made, and the Germans are struggling.
1: Right. Joan's called in with a vehicle. I think Joan wants to swap it for something else. So let's see. Hello, Joan.
8: Yes, hello.
1: Now, what's your vehicle?
8: I have a Honda, 3-year-old Honda CRV. It
1: mm-hmm.
8: was one down from the top of the range.
1: Yeah.
8: Got two years warranty left on it, and it's got 17,000 Ks on it. It's in as good as perfect condition. I've always wanted a Merc, but my pay rate never afforded that. I have seen a 2017, it's an SUV, a GLC,
7: yeah.
8: GLC 350, mm-hmm. I think it is.
7: Mm-hmm.
8: It's got 112,000 on the clock, and mm-hmm. it hasn't got any warranty. I am old, so I'm running out of time to do something ridiculous. I want your honest opinion. Am I crazy, or do I go for it?
7: So, look, the short answer is, you probably are crazy coming out of a 2-year-old Japanese car to go into a 116,000 K Merc. But I get it, right? Like, if you've always wanted something, then you should always get something. There's probably better options than going into a 350 done 117,000 Ks. You know, you're going from a, you know, sort of a 2-litre or a 2.4 Honda into a massive engine German car, which you probably don't need. So what you're doing, I think, is fantastic and you should absolutely do it. There might just be some smarter ways to do it. What I might do is we maybe get your details and I give you a call tomorrow and we'll just see if I can't help facilitate a better solution where you protect yourself a bit, because, you know, German European cars at over 100,000 Ks, your maintenance costs are going to be quite eye-watering if things do go wrong.
1: She wants to drive a flashy car, don't you, Joe?
7: And you can.
8: Yeah, oh. Never been wealthy and I'm still not. That's something I
7: well,
8: do have.
7: Well, look, let's what we don't want to do is have you go into the car of your dreams and then it bankrupt you. So let's see if we can't do it in a better way.
1: Yeah, have a chat off there. All right, just Joan, we'll get Joan's details and you can give her a call tomorrow, because I actually like that.
7: Absolutely.
1: Because and a car can be part of your being, and it gives you that sense of, well, I've always wanted to do this. Man. And even people laugh at people who go midlife crisis and they drive sports cars. So what?
7: I think it's what makes things interesting, right? You know, cars are something that you're excited about, and you know, there's a lot of regrets that we can have when we sort of decide to leave the planet, right? So, you know, may as well not make the car one of them.
1: Yeah. 131873 is number. Also, a question here about the brand new, do I say it, Cupra?
7: Yep.
1: C-U-P-R-A. Now, yep. Where are the Cupras from? Because I'm from...
7: So Cupra is owned by Volkswagen Group,
1: right, okay.
7: And it is the Spanish arm of the Volkswagen
1: okay,
7: Group. So
1: right.
7: It's basically... you know, if you can imagine, it's a Volkswagen and kind of a, you know, tuxedo styled sort of flared kind of personality to it, if you will.
1: Yeah, because this is Dayton who says, I love Cupra to bits, but they depreciate like there's no tomorrow. Why is it so expensive and why do they depreciate? So
7: the reason they depreciate is because it's a new brand in Australia and there's not a big, what we would call, car park for it, right? So there's not a, it's not, if you went and surveyed 10 people at the local shops, they're not going to know what a Cupra is, and you don't have that brand recognition, so there's not the demand of it. You know, the other thing is they probably launched the pricing of the cars a bit too high and had too much stock, so then they discounted them to move the cars. And as soon as a manufacturer starts taking big discounts off a car, it kind of has a cascading effect to any of the second-hand ones.
1: Pardon me, I've been struggling here. Just in terms of Facebook marketplace and fraud, and the odometer's being wound back, I thought computers had... Put paid to that.
7: Look, unfortunately, where there's a will, there's a way, John, right? So if someone wants to wind a car back, they definitely can.
1: Mm-hmm.
7: I suppose there's a bit of common sense about this, right? So this can be something as simple as if you're in New South Wales, if you do a rego check in New South Wales, it shows you the last three times that the kilometres of that car have been entered in. Mm-hmm. So there's some free ways of checking the disparities, right? Another good one is you know, if you go to look at a car and it all looks very well and it doesn't have a service book, then start to ask questions around why it doesn't have a service book. Because obviously if they've wound the car's speedo back, then the service book is irrelevant. And then, you know, car history reports and MotorServe reports cost $38 to $49. Mm. It's a small price to pay to protect yourself going forward.
1: Right. Say, well, my car's 4 years old now, so it's got all the electronics in there. So I'm assuming we've talked about this. The car's recording everything you do and where you go.
7: Yep.
1: So if I had an odometer that had been wound back and I took 50K off it, or say 30K, whatever it might be, and could someone actually access the system
7: and see? You can definitely plug it in. So look, it can get quite complicated. So, you know, I heard of a case where it was Mercedes-Benz where the odometer is stored in three different computers, and they'd wound back the speedo, they'd wound back two computers, but they'd forgot about one of the computers, and it was just by chance that the dealer who was looking at it found the discrepancy. Look, unfortunately, where there's a will, there's a way, John. So if someone wants to wind back a speedo, they're going to find a way to do it, and they're going to find a way to you know, adjust things. The most important thing is just common sense and check. You know, I think it was Reagan saying, trust but verify.
1: Ah, very
7: right?
1: Good.
7: So,
1: yeah, that's very, very good. That's a great line. Now, I don't make of this because Pete sent me a note here about the 70s, remembering that in the early 1980s, a certain thing started in this country and the road toll halved.
7: Yeah.
1: But in the 70s and the 60s, it was pretty freewheeling. He tells me a glove box in an EH Holden, well, that's going back, of course, to the 60s, the glove box held two schooners. Now, what did they? Did it actually hold it in the? Or did it?
7: The scary,
1: I don't know how that
7: the
1: worked.
7: Scary things is, I think he's probably tried that and tested.
1: Yeah, I think that's right, and that's why the road toll was so high.
7: Well, look, the alcohol definitely doesn't increase our ability to sort of make decisions properly, right? So,
1: well, random breath testing comes in and the road toll's halved. How about that? Look, this is a 1983 XE Falcon Ute. This is from Michael. It was bought new. It has a genuine 104,000 Ks. It's automatic. It's white. So it's an 83 XE Falcon Ute. They've had it obviously all that time, 104,000.
7: That's a car I'd definitely take to auction. That could be anywhere from 20 to 30 grand, but it could run away and go to 45.
1: Yeah, so that if someone really wants it.
7: If you get, the most important thing is you get two people fighting against it. And look, I'm getting asked this question a lot about, what sort of do. You know, it's about exposing the car to the right market and the right people, and those auction houses really are for those sorts of things because you get so many eyeballs on it. But then, there's another part of me that if you've had it that long, you just kind of keep it in the family. Find somewhere to... Yeah, I know it's horribly potentially impractical, but you just definitely do, right?
1: You might, but he might have another idea. So you reckon what it'd be worth? So you going?
7: I reckon 25 to 30 grand is probably the number that I would think. It depends a little bit more on the condition of the car,
1: and potentially more if a few people want it.
7: Yeah, potentially.
1: And so they should go to an auction house. But as you've said before, as many photos as possible, so people get a really good idea of what it is.
7: Yeah. So look, most auction houses that will do it for you will take 45 to 100 photos or 200 photos in some cases, right? Because they want to give people as much information as possible to basically be able to sell the car. So,
1: yep. All right. Let's take a break. Come back in a moment. 131873 is our number. We're talking cars, Costa Car, and Sean Mackle's here. CostaCar.com.au is their website. So you can go on there all week. But we'd like you to talk to him here.
7: Any time, I'm always available.
1: He's available. You can also, of course, contact them through the costacar.com.au, and that's where you get trusted independent advice for your next purchase, costacar.com.au. But get on the phone here and have a chat to him. If you've got a little gem that you're thinking about selling, give us a call, 131873 at 16 to 10 now.
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15: L is right here.
1: Ellie?
15: And Mr. Stanley, I have to say, before I go, it's L, E-L.
1: Thank you, L. Good on you. They've spelled it correctly, but I always want to make sure it's right. So well done. Now,
15: thank you, Mr. Stanley, if I can...
1: Sure it's right. So well done. Now,
15: thank you, Mr. Stanley, if I can just say that I have been listening to you forever.

0: model. It's a 250 diesel. It's been a beautiful, reliable car. I never had to spend anything but the service and diesel. However, I can't afford to keep the car any longer because I decided to be single and the car is too expensive to insure because it's a 10-year model. Yeah. And I would like to buy a smaller car. So I would like to know how much could I sell the car for, please.
1: El, can I just confirm, how many Ks did you say were on the car?
0: Oh, it's 86,000, and it's a sports model. It's a beautiful car inside and out. It's got the blue lights. It's got the everything, the all the safety features. It's got that special pack that I don't remember the name because I'm too excited to speak to family. and you. So, I love your show. I love you. I love that you help all of us, and I'm so grateful. Thank you.
1: It's a pleasure. So, look, if you're going to sell the car yourself, it's sort of around the I'd probably start by asking $18,000 or $19,000 for it and expect to get offers around the $17,000, $18,000 mark. If you're going to trade it with a dealer or you're going to have someone buy it, I think it's probably going to be around the $11,000 to $12,000 mark.
0: My gosh, that's your hardest. My goodness. Because it's a such beautiful car.
1: Well, look. My only advice would be is, and I'm sure you already have, but shop around your insurance. Go to all the different insurance companies because you'll be quite surprised with the difference in pricing that you get. Because you think about it, Al, you're gonna trade a reliable car, and you're gonna pay stamp duty, and potentially it's you're gonna go into something that could be not as reliable, and it's just cost you more to get out of it.
2: So it's just the insurance costs that's knocked you about, is it, Al?
0: Okay.
2: Yeah.
0: Yes.
2: It sounds to me like it'd be very well looked after, this car.
1: It'd be bulletproof.
0: Okay.
2: I tell you what we'll do, Al. Why don't we just keep your details? Because someone might, this is how these things work, aren't they? Someone might really like that car.
1: I'll give you a call and we'll have a chat tomorrow. We'll see what we can do to help.
2: So Sean will have a chat to you tomorrow. I think we can do that, Al. Just get a bit of, talk it through in a bit more detail. She loves that car.
1: Mm. I don't blame her. They're a great car.
2: Yeah, but the insurance, that's something that's a problem, isn't it? The insurance costs.
1: I think the most important thing with insurance is to shop around, right? Like I had a friend of mine who saved himself, I think it was, $200 a month or something like that, because unfortunately, your insurance company does not reward you for loyalty. They just skin you alive.
2: You can have a chat with her off air, go into a bit more detail there. But, she sounded heartbroken, actually. I want to get rid of the car. Let's go to Pat, who's with us now. Hello, Pat.
3: Yeah, hello there, guys.
2: Good, mate. What have you got?
3: I've got a 2003 Holden Monaro CV8R.
1: Mm-hmm.
3: Just wanted to get an idea. I was thinking about selling it or whether it's worth holding on to. Or a new.
1: How many Ks on it?
3: About just under 80,000.
1: Yeah, was it a manual or an auto?
3: Manual, in the turbine grey.
1: It's probably somewhere in retail is probably somewhere around the $60,000 mark. It's either sort of 55 or it's 65. It's somewhere in and around there. It can be a little bit hit and miss with Australian muscle stuff. I mean, my advice is if you don't need to sell it, then don't sell it. I probably would be waiting another couple of months until we come into the spring and summer season when people kind of go out for looking for cars for sort of weekend cruises before I would kind of go after something like that.
2: But if he wants to sell it or needs to sell it?
1: I think it's sort of going to be mid-50s, so 55 to 60 grand is what I'd be asking for it. A dealer's probably going to be 40 to 45.
2: Good luck with that, Pat. I've got a mate of mine's actually got one of those as well, so they need to be looked after because they do seem like they are very special cars.
1: Well, they're not making any more of them.
2: That's the point. John, what have you got?
4: Yeah, g'day, guys. I wanted to, not change the subject much on there. I got a Mitsubishi Triton 4x4, and all this talk about bringing in the Utes electric vehicle, Mate, I went.

0: on a trip. I went on a trip on the weekend, and when I got back home, it tells you exactly what you've done on there and so on. And mate, I nearly fell backwards. 5.8 liters for 100 k's. Why would you pay a fortune for an electric vehicle when you're getting this out of a diesel? I got out of it. That works out nearly about 17, 18 k's to a litre.
1: Yeah, it does. I mean, it, a lot of the fuel stuff has been a bit of panic, right? But also, you know, you're doing a trip, which is why you're getting sort of the 5 litres to the 100 k's. If you're kind of a tradie who's driving from Campbelltown into the city on a daily basis on the M5, you're probably going to get around the 10 to 11,000 k mark. And the way that those tradies drive, like they're Colin McRae's cousin, you know, fuel economy is not fantastic, right? So I agree. I mean, I don't know that electric cars are the future in the short term, right? They're just basically funded by a lot of government grants. And you know what? If you do exactly what John's just done and worked out the calculations, you'd be surprised. You wouldn't change your car.
2: Yep. All right. Good on you, John. Thank you for that. You had all the feedback, got a few bits of homework you can deal with tomorrow. But there's also this story about a Victorian stock agent, a Toyota Land Cruiser, did 1,000,000 k's.
1: How good is that, right?
2: 1,000,000 k's.
1: 2008 Land Cruiser 200 series, so V8 diesel, 999,999 k's. They retired it before it hit 1,000,000 because they were worried the speedo was going to go back to zero. But if that's not an advert for Toyota's reliability, they reckon they service the car in excess of 100 times in its life.
2: Yes.
1: Right? So,
2: wow.
1: I mean, realistically, you can't argue with it. You know, we talk about all these new manufacturers coming to Australia. There is something to be said for paying a premium for that kind of proven result.
2: And the Land Cruiser is just a brand.
1: It's indestructible, right?
2: Yeah, yeah. I was talking about ads for cars earlier, and you just do, as you're doing that ad, I'm not going to be able to do it any sort of justice, but there was a fellow who used to do a lot of advertising for Toyota, pretty well-known fellow, and he used to go, Land Cruiser. apart from the many other ones, but I remember the Land Cruiser one stood out because he just did that Land Cruiser. And that whole John Laws Toyota thing worked so well.
1: Wow.
2: So well.
1: It's the pinnacle associated with the pinnacle.
2: He's trying to sound like John Laws. Yeah, okay, I sound like Mickey Mouse. What can I do? Say, Sean, you'll have a chat to those people. We've only got a minute left, but see, L's bought that Merc, and it's a beautiful car, but they depreciate. So, as opposed to the fellow's got the 203 muscle car, the Monaro, and it's...
1: Look, I think all cars depreciate, and look, what we do a lot of is, you know, you don't buy and sell a car every day, right? I'd buy and sell multiple cars a day, so it's easy to give you advice on what to do, right? And in Elle's case, you know, you're going to spend money to try and save money that's potentially actually going to cost you money.
2: Yeah.
1: So really, do you actually need to do that? So, yeah, any questions, like I said, anything car-related, I'm happy to help, and caravans, I'm fast learning.
2: Yeah, right. We'll talk about those in the weeks ahead and help our friend in the Hunter Valley because she wants to get into a nice European car. And
1: we'll help her do it in a way where it's not going to cost her the shirt on her
2: back. Good on you. All right, and we all have some homework to do. Let's check our car insurance and see whether we're getting a good deal and whether we should chop around. That's important.
1: That would be an interesting one. Is next week who can come up with the biggest saving on car insurance?
2: Yeah, actually, you've got a week. You're listening. Go and do it. See if you can find a better deal and let us know. Report back. Sean, costacar.com.au. That's your website. And we'll see you next week.
1: Always a pleasure. Thanks.
2: Sean Mackle, 3.5 to 10. You will like what you see at Perry's IGA. We'll put a smile on your face and a deal that'll make your day.
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11: Good evening, I'm Jamel Wells. A 21-year-old Indigenous man has died in custody near Grafton in northern New South Wales. The circumstances of his death have not been confirmed. Serco, the organisation that manages Clarence Correctional Centre, has extended sympathy to the man's family and the wider Indigenous community. The death has been reported to police. A cyber attack on an Australian healthcare provider has exposed the private records of patients in at least 21 clinics around the country. Partnered Health has notified patients of the attack. Personal details, Medicare numbers, referrals and diagnostic results have been accessed. Partnered Health has apologised and obtained a court injunction to try to block publication of any leaked information. The Iranian government says more than 30 civilians have been killed in US airstrikes in the country's south. Tehran has retaliated with Jordan, Kuwait and Bahrain all reporting attacks. The exchanges coincide with the US again blocking Iranian ports. President Donald Trump has told Fox News the US will keep bombing Iranian civilian infrastructure if Tehran doesn't return to the negotiating table.
12: We're going to hit them very hard tonight. We're going to hit them very hard tomorrow night. We're going to hit them very hard the night after. And then next week it gets really bad for them because next week comes the power plants. Next week comes the bridges. We're going to knock out all their power plants. We're going to knock out all their bridges unless they get to the table and negotiate.
11: The federal government claims investment in artificial intelligence will create new jobs. The Prime Minister has made a key speech outlining a set of national standards for AI. The intellectual property of Australian artists will be legally protected, while data centres will have to generate power and limit their water use. Anthony Albanese claims it's in the national interest to regulate the growth of artificial intelligence.
6: We are serious about attracting frontier AI investment to Australia because we want AI to support and create good jobs, not replace them.
11: A Peak Business Group is backing calls for a royal commission into union misconduct on building sites in Victoria. The Australian Chamber of Commerce and Industry has added its voice to those of state MPs supporting an inquiry. And Qantas staff will protest at Sydney, Melbourne, Perth and Brisbane airports tomorrow. Hundreds will walk off the job over what they say are dangerous work conditions. In finance, one Australian dollar buying around 69 US cents.
10: Denture Solutions. 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
11: St Kilda coach Ross Lyon isn't underestimating an injury hit Geelong ahead of their clash at GMHBA Stadium. The Saints have won four of the last seven games between the two sides. Lyon says he's expecting a strong performance.
13: I think they've got a couple of challenges this week, as we have. And we've played some of our best footy with our key players. And they're a very established, mature, talented list. And he's an elite coach. They're a proud club.
11: In a blow for expansion club, the PNG Chiefs recruiting target Mitch Kenny has re-signed with the Panthers until the end of the 2031 NRL season. Tom Dearden is in line to return for the Cowboys in Sunday's NRL clash with the Dolphins. England and Argentina meet in the second FIFA World Cup semi-final early tomorrow morning in Atlanta. That's the latest news and sport.
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3: Clear tonight with a low of 11 for Rockhampton. For tomorrow, will be fine and sunny in 24. Yeppoon, 12 to 21. Gladstone, 12 to 23. And Billawilla, 5 to 23 degrees.
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15: Now it's back to John Stanley, right across Australia.

0: half after 10. Good evening, everyone. Welcome. It is a Wednesday night. We've got a bit coming up. Peter Ford with his entertainment report later in the hour. And we have Frank's Treasure Trove with some absolute gems tonight. We've got a classic piece of the late Darren Hinch and a lovely, lovely bit of the late Stan Zamanek, and a special guest appearance by somebody in Stan's report all those years ago when he was reporting on the America's Cup. So that's coming up. And we had John Pearce, the great practitioner of talkback radio, was with us a couple of weeks ago, and he was talking to a caller. It was a very bizarre call. Frank's found another one. So that's all coming up very, very shortly. I think you'll enjoy all of that. And I'm just looking at the birthdays for today, and I note that Steve Mortimer, the great rugby league player, is turning 70. I had the great pleasure of having Steve as part of my program over the years. I got to know him off air. One of the nicest, sweetest, most genuine people you'd meet, and a phenomenal footballer. He was diagnosed with dementia a few years ago, Steve. So he's turning 70. I'd like to think that he's in care. I'd like to think that maybe the radio's on. The great man might be listening. So happy birthday, because he's given so many people such great joy. And if he wasn't playing for your team, you still loved Steve Mortimer. So 70 today. And as I say, like so many, has been diagnosed with dementia after a career where he did take a lot of head knocks. But the great man and his family, I hope they're enjoying today, and I hope he's able to celebrate it in whatever way he can with his family as well. 9 minutes past 10.
1: Now it's time for John Stanley's Brain Game. 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
0: Yes, tonight, look, for our Sydney listeners, Greater Sydney, the Odyssey. This is the 70-millimetre presentation of it at the Hayden Orpheum in Cremorne. So this is a great way to see this film. A double pass to that. You can, wherever you're listening to us, you can have the double pass. It's at the Hayden Orpheum. And, of course, for our Brisbane listeners and outside Greater Sydney, we can give you a prize pack as well. It's the John Stanley Mr. Magoo mug. And I mentioned birthdays. When I was looking at the birthdays, I saw Phil Gould's name, and it was referenced. And, in fact, it's not his birthday. You need to check these things. But I thought, I'm going to ask the question anyway, because Phil Gould has become such a huge name in rugby league as a commentator. Before that, he was a hugely successful coach, but he was a player, and a very good player, Phil Gould. He played for four different clubs, Phil Gould, but he only played in one grand final. He played in one grand final, first grade grand final. So all you got to do is tell me the club for which he played in that one grand final that Phil Gould played in, and well, they lost this grand final. So you just tell me the name of the club that he represented in the grand final, the only one he played in. First person with the answer I'm looking for, which is the correct answer, you win the prizes at 11 after 10 now.

0: for me.
1: Okay, 11 minutes past 10. Let's go. Mark, what's the answer we're looking for here?
2: That'll be the Newtown Jets.
1: Newtown Jets, 1981 Grand Final. Of course, it was a fairy tale, but it meant that Parramatta won their first premiership, but it was the last hurrah for Newtown. Tommy Radonikis and Warren Ryan and, of course, Phil Gould. Well done, mate. You've got the John Stanley Mr. Magoo mug. Well, have a chat to Tom outside, because you can look, if you're in Greater Sydney, we've got the double pass to the Odyssey, but it is at the Hayden Northam in Cremorne. Otherwise, you can have the 4BC prize pack. So you've got the option of that as well. And look, the North Side exclusive season at the Hayden Northam starts July 16. The Odyssey, you've heard all the reviews and you see it in 70mm up on that big screen. You can book your tickets at orpheum.com.au.
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1: Now we do this, of course, every Wednesday night. The man I describe as the resident audiologist for our radio industry, Mr. Frank Euston, who's been doing this for a long time. He collects sounds, he digitises sounds as well, be they, VHS videotapes, audio tapes, old cassette tapes, and even CDs, if they're really old, they can start to degrade. So everything should be digitised, and that's your message.
12: That's absolutely right. Get to it as soon as you can before there's nothing left of it.
1: Yeah, that's right. All right, and look, you do this, and I'll let people know again how they can contact you, because often people like to, you do this like a lot of businesses, you do it, but You've got a gem for us tonight because we've lost Darren Hinch.
12: We did.
1: The broadcaster who is, of course, he was a TV performer on both Channel 7, Channel 9, Midday Show, Hinch, his TV show. Yep. He was a staple on radio in Melbourne on 3AW. He did spend a few years at 2GB in Sydney during the 90s. I think he was one of a cavalcade of people who came along and said, I'm going to take on John Laws. So, and that didn't work. He went back to Melbourne.
12: That's right.
1: But this goes back, Darren Hinch, to 1980?
12: 1980, December the 5th, 1980. We're going right back to for this amazing audio that we've discovered through the week. Now, there's two comment pieces here from Darren, plus what we knew as his theme song, which was That's Life, of course. And what's fascinating about this audio is that halfway through, he actually mentions a house mortgage worth, wait for it, $60,000.
1: A mortgage.
12: Yeah.
1: Okay. All right. Let's have a listen.
0: Early this morning on the program, we were talking about the dismissal of sports reporter John Waters from Channel O. Mr. Waters having used accidentally a four-letter word on the news broadcast, news bulletin on Saturday night. Had took some of your calls on that topic, and I was hoping to have a spokesman for Channel O to come on and to give Channel O's side of the story. The Age this morning has a story saying, under the headline, TV station has the last word, and says sports reporter John Waters has been dismissed from Channel O for using a four-letter swear word during a news telecast. It also quotes Mr. Waters as saying later on, I can't deny I said it, I shouldn't have said it, I agree, and I can understand their pretty sensitive situation, meaning the station, and the station perhaps jeopardising its licence under the Australian Broadcasting Tribunal's regulations. Well, we tried to get a spokesman for Channel O to come on the program. We have been unsuccessful so far, but we have had contact from the general manager of Channel O, Mr. Wolf Barker, who claims that I did not report the full facts of the matter this morning concerning John Waters' dismissal from Channel O. And he says that the issue, and I quote, he says, the issue is significantly different to that stated on this program. Well, we've asked Mr. Barker to come on the program. We've asked another senior executive at Channel O, Mr. Neil Harrell, to come on the program, and the station spokesman, Mr. George Wilson. But at this stage, nobody's prepared to come on the program and give their side of it. So, as it stands now, that's where the matter is.
13: 3AW, Darren Hinch.
0: I don't know whether you saw it in one of the papers yesterday. I was in The Age, but there was yet another entertaining story from the Chicago Sun-Times columnist Mike Royko. Now, I guess the story was entertaining for Mike Royko and for his readers, but I don't suppose it was rather amusing or at all amusing for the woman concerned, Dolores Gentile, and her husband. You see, on a recent Saturday afternoon, several hundred people came to have a look at Mr. and Mrs. Gentile's large, rambling, ranch-style home. They were queued up at the front door. There was a motorcade going past the house. Families were peering through the windows and trampling across the garden. I don't suppose you can feel too much sympathy for the Gentiles, because if your house is on the market, then you have to expect that sticky beaks and rubberneckers and genuine buyers are going to come in, are going to want to look through the house, maybe are going to tramp over your flower garden. And especially if your house is worth about $150,000 and you put an ad in the paper advertising it for sale for $65,000. So it's little wonder that the Gentiles were swamped. The only problem was they hadn't put the advertisement in the paper in the first place. As Mrs. Gentile said, some idiot has played a practical joke on us. Well, it didn't stop there, because no sooner had Mrs. Gentile arranged to have a big sold notice put out the front of her house, which wasn't for sale, but she did it just to discourage people, the next wave of would-be buyers arrived. And they weren't there to look at the house. They were there, they said, to buy Mrs. Gentile's antique furniture. Now, you might snigger at that. You might be able to see the funny side of that. And you can always see the funny side of practical jokes until they happen to you. Just imagine you're spending a quiet Saturday morning in bed thinking about the mortgage on your $60,000 home, and suddenly there's an invading mass at your front door all ready to buy it because some so-called friend or some enemy, some anonymous person, has advertised it in The Age for $25,000 for a quick sale. So after I'd read that story yesterday, I thought maybe we could take a few calls this morning on practical jokes that you have played or you have had played on you. What was the worst practical joke, the most diabolical practical joke you have ever pulled? Or what was the worst practical joke that somebody has ever pulled on you? And I suppose most importantly, did it work? Did you get your own back? Give me a call on 329-7522, the worst practical joke in your life. Okay, on that happy note, I think it's time for me to go. Thanks for talking to me. That's a lot for this morning. Talk to you tomorrow. Bye-bye.

0: finish his show. He used to start his show with that as well, Derek. He's the thing that we're all sitting waiting to hear the practical jokes. What were the practical jokes? Because I think in our industry, there's always been the stories of people that walked into a newsreader and set the copy on fire.
1: That's
0: but
1: right.
0: In terms of practical jokes, what that does say, because it was an American story, is that the kind of scams that are being played on people, even then, people were doing it through the old, the mail.
1: That's right. But the only problem with that tape is that the practical jokes weren't available. That's all we had access to.
0: That's a shame, actually.
1: Yeah, unfortunately. It would have been great to hear.
0: Because it would have been good. I was very worried because Darren Hinch had this, he had this idea of freedom of speech and no censorship, and I was thinking he's not going to actually use that four-letter word.
1: No.
0: He's coming to the defence of the sports reporter. But imagine that. The front page of the paper is all about someone saying a four-letter word on the evening television news by accident.
1: That's right. And it was a pretty big thing in those days too, because if you remember, it was the days of the edited TV versions for movies as well.
0: Times have changed. Steve's at Riverston in Sydney. He was 1 year old in 1980. Channel O, that was in Melbourne.
1: That's right.
0: And SBS then came to being, I think, because Channel O may be where SBS went and the Channel 10 in Melbourne.
1: Yeah, Channel O actually, SBS as it came to be known as Network O28, they actually started doing test transmissions when Channel 2 closed down for the night. It was quite interesting.
0: At 24 minutes past 10. All right. Now, of course, Darren Hinch, they've announced there's going to be a state funeral for Darren Hinch.
1: Yep.
0: And we'll be no doubt talking about him a bit more in the few days.
1: Definitely.
0: Last weekend, and I observed this on Monday, it was the 19th anniversary of the loss of our great friend Stan Zemanek.
1: Yep.
0: Stan, of course, was a nighttime broadcaster of great note.
1: Yeah.
0: He was also a reporter for a very long period of time. He actually produced John Laws for a while.
1: He did.
0: Met his better half, Marcella, who I hope is listening.
1: I've said so.
0: Met his better half, Marcella, while working for John Laws, and then he went to the United States and covered the America's Cup in 1983.
1: Yeah.
0: So he covered the America's Cup for 2UE in Sydney.
1: Yeah.
0: 2GB had John Radler covering the America's Cup, but Stan was a sailor.
1: Stan loved sailing. Yeah.
0: So he was over there covering it.
1: Yes.
0: And Marcella was there as well. So tell us what we're about to hear.
1: Well, it's a great bit of audio here with both Stan and Marcella commenting, reporting on the America's Cup at the time. It's just a fabulous piece of audio, this one.
0: And just so I did raise it with her because I don't think she'd ever been on the radio before.
1: No,
0: and so Stan said, you're going to have to get on the air.
1: Yeah.
0: There we go. So that's what we're about to hear, is it?
1: Yeah, pretty much. So it's all that time ago as well. It's also followed by a single release from Alan Caswell at the time, which was the Australia's Cup.
0: Yeah.
1: And I also remember it being played on the top 40 chart with 2UW playing it to death at the time as well. So
0: it's a song of the times. But Stan was covering the America's Cup. And from what Marcella told me, he had to call the finish, but then he had to get across to where Alan Bond and the others were going to greet the media and perhaps put the old wing keel on display.
1: Yeah.
0: And so someone else had to talk while he moved, and that's what happened.
1: That's right. And I don't think it's been to air since those days. I think this is actually the first release since that time.
0: Sure, I hope she's listening.
1: Yeah, I hope so too.
0: Here we go.
2: Well, Stan, I thought it was an absolutely fantastic race. It really is a wonderful feeling to be in Australia at this point in time. But the Americans also sailed a marvellous race. Connor is a fantastic skipper. I thought he had it won. But there's no doubt about the Australians. They come from behind and they go straight to the front. And everybody in Australia should be proud of how well they've sailed in this series of the America's Cup and actually taken the cup.
3: That's the situation out here. There are tears everywhere. People are crying. People are hugging each other. They're going berserk out here.
4: Now, Stan, let's look over here now as we come up alongside Australia 2. There is Black Knight. There is the Black Swan, the tender for Australia 2. There is absolute pandemonium out here on the course. The Coast Guard is trying to keep some sort of order here as the tender Black Swan comes alongside. There is John Bertrand. He is throwing his hands up in the air. There are men jumping up and down on the deck of Australia 2. The crew is absolutely crazy. They are absolutely ecstatic with their feeling. Here comes one of the tour boats that operates out of Newport, Rhode Island, the Viking King. It is packed to the Gunnels. It was under charter to one of the Australian business firms. And now Black Swan, there are folks jumping into the rubber duck, which is the little tender that follows alongside. There we can see cases of champagne being hoisted over the side. Now we're looking for Alan Bond and Warren Jones. They may well be already on the deck of Australia 2, Stan.
3: No, not as yet, Brian.
4: Wait, there he is. I see Bond now. He's got his. He looks as though he's got his feet hanging over the gunwale on Black Swan,
3: yeah.
4: Trying to get off
3: he's
4: into
3: about,
4: the rubber duck.
3: He's about to get on to, so is Ben Lexton. They're on the side of Black Swan. They're about to get on. There goes Alan Bond. There goes Ben Lexton. And there goes Warren Jones into the rubber ducky, and they're going to transfer them over onto the Australian 2. And what it is, a great moment for these three men. Ben Lexton, who said that they tried to outlaw his design. Alan Bond, who put so much money, so much effort into it, and one of the men that was mainly responsible for this great effort, Warren Jones, the executive director of Australia 2, who put it all together for Alan Bond. The Australian crew, they're cheering and dancing, raising their fists in the air. We've done it, and they certainly have. They've won the 25th challenge for the America's Cup. They've won something that nobody else has ever tried to do or ever could possibly do. What a great, it's pandemonium out here. There are boats everywhere. Australia 2 is being swamped with all the wash from these yachts. The Viking King, which is the flagship of the KB Group, are out here. They're packed to the rafters with supporters from the KB company, and they are just dancing. They're just dancing in the aisles on board their boat. They're trying to put a rope towards Australia 2 and get it out of this melee. There are boats everywhere. You just cannot see the water for boats. Everybody is singing and dancing and champagne. There's the Coast Guard trying to get everybody away, but they're not having much luck at this point, present time. Australia 2, the Black Swan, is starting to take up the tension on the rope.
4: And there are five 41-foot Coast Guard cutters here that are trying to form a protective ring around Australia 2. They're not having a great deal of success. Now they are just about now being able to get some sort of a screen around the boat. The boys have dropped the mainsail, and again, we say that this scene here is something which absolutely defies description. For those of you who may be watching on television and listening to us on the radio, you can get a feel for what this is like.

0: raise up. And when we take the cup, the rest of the world will say thanks.
1: Yeah, so that's the great Alan Caswell, the song that was around at the time. And Jim Harcella, that's only just emerged now, because if that had been around in the latter part of the 1980s, and I'd heard that, I'd go and say, hey, Brenner, what about the Marcella Zamarnik show? She was very good.
2: She was indeed.
1: Very good. Yeah, all right, so they're great memories, and people need to understand. The TV coverage is very spotty. The TV, they couldn't really get an idea of where the yachts were.
2: Yeah.
1: I think they had helicopters up there.
2: Yeah.
1: So this was an event that was covered on radio. Yeah, it was very much the whole country listened to it on radio.
2: Yeah, it was wonderful.
1: So, and that, I think, is an example of just how people were reacting to it, and Stan was bringing us all of the colour.
2: In his element even back then.
1: From that part of the world. All right, we've got more coming up shortly at 29 minutes to 11. 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
1: Love our Wednesday nights. Frank's Treasure Trove got a cracker from the legendary talkback practitioner John Pearce in just one moment. But great feedback on that wonderful 1983 report of the America's Cup from Stan Zamanek and Marcella. We were talking here because, of course, they're out on the water.
2: Yep.
1: So there's no mobile phones. So they must have been using two-way radios. I know how we'll find out. Marcella's called in.
3: Oh,
1: hello, Marcella.
4: Hi, John.
1: Was it a two-way radio that you were using?
4: That's right. Yes, it was. And it brought back so many memories for me.
2: Yeah.
4: Because we were living in the United States and we went to Newport, Rhode Island for the season. And it was just amazing. It was the most thrilling, sailing race I've ever seen.
1: And you brought it home. And the thing, was I right that I think Stan needed you to talk while he moved from one position to another so he could describe what Alan Bond and the others were doing? And so, and you'd never been on the radio before, had you?
4: No, I had never.
1: Wow.
2: That's incredible.
1: if I'd heard that tape, we might have had the Marcella Zamanek show. Who knows?
2: And someone's been sitting on it all that time.
1: Yeah.
4: No, I don't think so. But no, it was just lovely to hear. And, particularly within the few days of Stan's, 19th anniversary, it made me feel very special. So thank you for that.
1: No, we'll make sure we send you a clip of all of that we've done here so that you hear yourself, your first appearance on the radio. And
4: great.
1: And look, I've said this before, we're going to get you into here and we'll have a bit of a chat in the studio because there's a few things to talk about, brain cancer, the ongoing battle and all of that and the many charities that you're involved in. Great to hear from you. You don't sound
4: Thank you.
1: Any different to what you did then.
4: Thanks.
1: Haven't aged a day. None of us have we?
4: No. Okay,
1: thank you.
2: Sounded wonderful, Marcella. Thank you.
1: There's Marcella Zamanek, who was part of that, and we'll make sure we get a clip of that to her.
2: Yep.
1: Just on the practical joke one that was mentioned before, Edward says, and I think this is probably right, Jeff Fenwick on YouTube, he was sleeping and people were out the front auction of his house and he ran outside and started threatening the auctioneer and apparently it was a practical joke. Very funny one, I would have thought there.
2: Yep.
1: Hopefully he did get the joke, Jeff Fenwick. Now, a couple of weeks ago, we had John Pearce, the late John Pearce, used to do talkback radio on all of the talk stations, 2GB, 2UE, he had the ability to turn something that was a bit bizarre into a really entertaining conversation.
2: Right.
1: We had him speaking to a woman who was talking about her bladder operation.
2: That's right.
1: A couple of weeks ago.
2: Yes.
1: This one is a person who's claiming they've had
2: Four artificial hips. I'm not joking.
1: So, all right, I don't know what we're going to hear now, but
2: you'll love it.
1: What year was it?
2: 1980. It was probably about a couple of weeks after the bladder repair call.
1: Here we go.
5: That's you, John.
6: It is, sir. Good evening to you.
5: Good. I won't mention any names, but...
6: Well, we don't allow you to mention names, sir, because you might say you never ran with a voice like that.
5: Not likely. I'm on his side, but anyhow, I've had four artificial hips put in me.
6: Four artificial hips?
5: Yeah, which I should be in Guinness's Book of Records, I suppose.
6: Just a minute, sir. I just have to take you to task on this one. You're not a horse, are you?
5: No.
6: Oh, well, I should point out in that case that people only have two hips, not four.
5: Well, I've had four, Matt. Now, I had the last one put in December the 10th.
6: Excuse me.
5: You with me?
6: No, I'm not. Where are they?
5: Well, they're inside of me somewhere.
6: Four of them?
5: Yeah.
6: You've got four hips?
5: I've had four hips put in.
6: How many taken out?
5: Yeah, well, the one I broke one in... I never broke it. It snapped in September last year.
6: What, a plastic one?
5: No, a steel rod from your knee right up.
6: A steel rod from your knee right up...
5: To my hip.
6: To your hip.
5: Yeah.
6: You've got four hips.
5: Yeah.
6: Look, I've got to tell Des Oysted about you, because if we can get on, we're going to back your next start.
5: I should be in Guinness's Book of Records, but this is a good one for you. That's why I rang you.
6: Why, no, I've got two beaut hips, thanks very much. And as for my long-haired assistant, talk about hips. Once round here, twice round the S-word.
5: When I got the X-rays, you with me?
6: With you, yeah, I'll have a look at them with you.
5: When I got the X-rays, I took them over to the doctor who put them in, and he said to me, he pulled out four more out the drawer, and he said, yours is the fifth one in 2000, and I've put in, it's had a fracture in it.
6: I see.
5: Mm. Yeah, I was 13 weeks on crutches.
6: Not surprised.
5: Bed, at Royal North Shore.
6: He got, there was a fracture in the plastic hip.
5: There was a steel rod from the knee right up.
6: Oh, that's right. A fracture in a steel rod.
5: Yeah. Now, this was his words.
6: Yeah.
5: And now, when I came out on Christmas Eve.
6: I would hope so.
5: I ran into a solicitor I know, and he said, I will see the manufacturers. He manufactured them. Oh. And he has written my doctor several letters and refuses to answer them.
6: No, that's...
5: How I could get on about that?
6: Yeah, solicitors are very good at that. Because they don't answer mine.
5: No, but could you tell me how it's possible to get the doctor to answer it?
6: Yeah, go and see him.
5: Hmm?
6: Go see him.
5: I bring him up and he, you know, he's... But I reckon I should be in Guinness's Book of Records, John.
6: I don't know.
5: What, four hips?
6: Yeah, I think that should be in Guinness's Book of Records.
5: That's what I meant.
6: Yeah. Look, I can't get you a... I don't think we could get you out to Randwick either on a Saturday or a Wednesday, but maybe at a barrier trial.
5: Yeah, well, I wouldn't sprint that, mate.
6: Doesn't matter. Just live in the barrier, it does.
5: You know, I thought... When you talk,
6: I reckon I could sell pictorial rights either to Playboy or the Nine Network.
5: You're talking about doctors, you know, and I thought it was a bit queer for a doctor to say that he put it in there to fracture, you know.
6: Yeah.
5: You're trying to get information off him, you can't get it.
6: I'm not surprised. This is what we're really talking about. We're having a bit of fun tonight, but I think that's what we're really talking about. Anybody can say anything, and as long as he's got doctor after his name, he'll be believed.
5: Yeah. But you can't beat him, mate.
6: Oh, well, why don't you join him?
5: That's, I was just going to say the same.
6: Yeah, I'd take it out and put a bit of a weld on it.
5: All right, mate. Well, up east and up the labour. How's that for double?
6: Oh, I'd rather have a barrier trial.
5: All right, mate.
6: Up east and up the labour. It's probably where he got him, up the labour ward.
1: There you go. So he's dropped in a political comment, yes. Up easts as well. They were going all right, actually, in 1980. And I would think, I know a lot of people have had these hip replacements.
2: Mm-hmm.
1: See, I'll tell you what, 1980, you wonder how they would have worked in 1980, a long, long time ago.
2: I wonder, actually.
1: That's the great John Pearce. Hey, Frank, fantastic once again.
2: Yeah, pleasure,
1: wonderful
2: John.
1: Memories. So you, of course, have a contact address.
2: Yes, that's right. It's my email, which is frankhouston2, that's I-U-S-T-O-N, and the numeral 2, @gmail.com.
1: Okay, and if people have got gear that they want to get digitised, tape, old CDs, whatever, you can do it. There's a lot of people that do it. They can contact you and see whether you can help out.
2: Happy to do it.
1: Something that you do. Yep. As that's your profession.
2: Pretty much,
1: apart from coming in here and entertaining us on a Wednesday. And another one next week.
2: Definitely.
1: Frank's Treasure Trove, 17 to 11.
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8: Tassie's double, Darryl, he might break the record tonight.
9: Hey guys, it's Nikki again from Spencey's Barbershop. 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
1: Yes, Spain already through to the final, having beaten France, but 5 o'clock tomorrow morning in Atlanta, England takes on Lionel Messi and Argentina. And look, I've been getting behind England, so I reckon they've got absolutely no hope, because I'm going to jinx them. I don't think I've ever been able to get anyone over the line. But for what it's worth, they are playing tomorrow morning, England versus Argentina, 5 a.m. semi-final, to see who meets Spain in the final. Right now, it's 14 to 11.
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1: Each Wednesday we speak with Australia's leading entertainment reporter, Peter Ford. 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
15: Good evening to you, John.
1: Of course, there's been drama all year surrounding the Channel 9 Today show, but this is slightly different. Nothing to do with Carl Stefanovic. It is, of course, Sarah Arbo, and she's now departed. She was going to. What's the story here?
15: Well, she was meant to be leaving tomorrow, and then she left last week because she was having issues with blood pressure. For those who don't know, she is very heavily pregnant, and not sure how many months in she is, but I think she's heading towards the last lap at the moment. So she took time off then to deal with that, and now she's not coming back. I suppose what's interesting about it is that she put up a piece on Instagram, but you would think maybe they would have done a live cross to her. She put up a piece on Instagram, but you would think maybe they would have done a live cross

0: show at all, not even 6 months, 12 months' time. That's it. She's gone. So whatever the Today Show does next is going to be permanent. And obviously with Carl gone just the last few weeks and now Sarah gone, they've got to look to the future. And, you know, what that is, nobody quite knows. I mean, they're kind of trialing out people at the moment, but there's never really been a big succession plan in there. So I don't think they know what to do. But the plan was, you know, Carla and Sarah were both getting their contracts terminated. They were not coming back next year anyway, no matter what other factors have played into the storyline. So I think that's part of the reason why Sarah isn't exactly going out of her way to do anything on camera to say goodbye.
1: Yeah, you know this industry, Pete. There will be probably a million people with ideas of what to do, and they'll come up with something. And if it's successful, there'll be a million people saying, that's my idea, as opposed to if it doesn't work, they'll all be running a mile.
0: Yeah, well, content is king. Yep. You know, that is the thing. Sometimes I feel that the Today Show's content isn't up to scratch, and that's more of a behind-the-scenes thing than on camera. And I should declare here, otherwise we end up on Media Watch, I do appear on Sunrise and I do get paid handsomely to do that.
1: All right, well, sticking to television, and with respect to our Logies, I think the Emmys in the US are the most prestigious television awards in the world. We'll need the trigger warning here because, off you go with the story here about the Emmys.
0: Yeah, well, Meghan Markle is today an Emmy nominee. Now, of course, that doesn't mean you're a winner. We won't know that until the end of October. It's quite some time off, really. But what they've announced today are the Emmy nominations, and her show With Love, Meghan for Netflix, much talked about, much derided show, one would have to say, has been nominated as the best lifestyle program. Now, these are the daytime Emmy Awards. They're not the big primetime Emmy Awards. But nonetheless, she can quite rightly say, I am an Emmy nominee. And potentially, in a few months' time, she can say, I'm an Emmy winner if she wins it. Now, it's not an award for her as the host of the show. It's not the best host or most outstanding host, nothing like that. It's the show. But because she's an executive producer of that show, quite rightly, if they announce her as the winner, the show as the winner, she quite rightly can get up on stage and collect the award. And just having her attend the awards, and I'm sure the producers will be going out of their way to make sure that she does turn up and potentially collect, that's quite something as well. So we shall see. The show's finished. The show's effectively axed, but I'm sure she would love the footnote all to be that she won an Emmy Award.
1: Yeah, all right. What lot more use for our trigger warning. Let me move to Lily Allen, because this tour is coming up, and we've talked about this before, that it's a very, very short show. She's just singing, the songs from one album.
0: Yes. So as we spoke about a couple of weeks ago, she's doing the show in London at the moment. It's had very mixed reception, more to do with the fact that people felt they weren't getting their money's worth, because she's on there. She only sings the songs from the album. She performs the album live on stage. She does not interact with the audience whatsoever. She doesn't do any of her past hits at all. It is strictly that album. Now, some of the critics have said the show goes for 50 minutes. Some people have said it goes for an hour. Either way. So she's bringing the show to Australia in November, and she's playing quite big stadiums and arenas here. But what they've done in America, they made a pretty bold decision, and it'll be costing a lot of money, is they're cancelling all the arena shows and rebooking the show into large theatres instead. You know, for example, like the Lyric Theatre in Brisbane or the Capitol Theatre in Sydney, to, you know, big theatres that maybe will seat 2,500 people, because they feel the show is much more of almost a theatrical piece rather than a concert per se. And I think that's adding to people feeling like they're getting ripped off. They're kind of trudging into an arena and getting what is, in effect, a one-hour theatrical piece for that effort. And that's why they're angry. So I don't know. There's no word yet if they're going to make any changes here. I mean, the tickets have obviously been on sale. So if you cancel all that and you've got to reallocate everybody into other venues, it's a very complicated and expensive thing. But I guess in one sense, good on them for, you know, having the foresight to think this doesn't belong in an arena.
1: And just finally, Broadway musicals, The Lion King showing at the moment in Sydney. I'd go back and

0: See that. I've seen it many times. Phantom of the Opera. You go back to great musicals like Oklahoma or even Carousel. But Cats, I've never seen Cats. And I'm trying to ask people about, you know, there's not that much music that I know in Cats. The reworked Cats has been on Broadway and it's closing, is it?
1: Yes. Well, of course, you put Les Mis in that, wouldn't you, as
0: yeah,
1: well,
0: of course.
1: Where people will go back time and time again to see it. And so what Andrew Lloyd Webber did, he did this kind of reworked version of Cats for Broadway. Now, it's the same music, same story, bunch of cats all jumping around and singing. And, of course, the one big song in it is Memory. But they rebranded it the Jellicle Ball. And they kind of put some interactive elements into it all where the audience feels like they're at a party with a bunch of cats. You'd have to pay me to go. Yeah. But anyway, you would have thought on paper, this will sell. You know, people love cats. They keep going back all the time. It hasn't worked. It hasn't worked. And they've announced they're closing only about 3 weeks after opening. So that's a big shock. And of course, here recently, we've seen a really bad run of big musicals like Beetlejuice and Waitress that have just collapsed. You know, people are not buying tickets. So these are tough times for live theatre. And even shows that you think are pretty safe bets, like Cats, are now falling apart. So, you know, Andrew Lloyd Webber's very cluey. He's been trying to kind of rework his whole catalogue of old shows and revamp them all in different ways. But I think even he would be quite stunned that Cats hasn't worked.
0: Yeah, very interesting. All right, Pete, as always, we will talk again next week. Thank you.
1: Thank you, John. I'll see you then.
0: There he is, Peter Forbes, with his weekly entertainment report at 11:05 now.
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0: We're 90 seconds away from 11 o'clock here on this Wednesday night. Don't forget, we do Frank's Treasure Trove every Wednesday. And if you've got specific requests, if you've got something that you would like to, you'd like to suggest, or someone from the past that you'd like to hear, he can dig into the archives and try and find something for you. We always get those requests and we do take them seriously. And thanks for all the feedback we have. That does go up as a podcast. The whole show goes up as a podcast. And that one goes up as a podcast on Wednesday, so you can listen back to some of those classics. And if there's someone that you know that you want to send it to, you're always welcome to do that as well. 131873 is our number in the final hour of the show. We are going to go to the UK. Extraordinary, the UK. London today, they're essentially having a change of Prime Minister. Keir Starmer's having his final question time. Andy Burnham's going to be the new Prime Minister. No one cares. What's happening? What's? Because they're all sitting there in an absolute lather and sweat waiting for this semi-final tomorrow with England playing Argentina. So anyway, we'll go to the UK, and also we'll have tomorrow's headlines in the next hour as well. And to the extent that it can happen, we've got Joel Gibson every Wednesday to give you some idea of how you can save money. I think those who listen regularly would probably know what you need to do to try to save money on fuel and the fuel apps. And he has got a couple of tips though, so we'll do that for you as well in the next hour of the program. We've got the 11 o'clock news coming up. After that, so much more. And I'll give you some details also about our next OnlyFans, which is coming up on Friday night.
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11: Good evening, I'm Jamelle Wells. The Prime Minister has outlined a suite of measures to regulate the growth of artificial intelligence. Federal politics reporter Nelson Scott.
12: AI companies will have to adhere to a set of national standards as Labor seeks to make Australia one of the first countries to regulate the technology. Data centres will be forced to generate their own power and conserve water, while AI developers will need to seek permission to use the work of Australian artists on their platforms. An Office of Artificial Intelligence will also be established within Anthony Albanese's department, responsible for overseeing the technology.
13: We can make AI indeed stand for Australia's interests.
12: Opposition leader Angus Taylor says the PM's plan will just add unnecessary layers of red tape.
14: What he's announced is an office in an office, inside his own office. He's going to have another office.
12: Some businesses and unions have welcomed the government's AI strategy. Nelson Scott, Canberra.
11: A national network of GP practices and skin cancer clinics has been targeted by a major cyber attack. Partnered Health, which runs 57 clinics across Australia, says patient records have been accessed. It became aware of the attack on June the 23rd and has been working with agencies including the Australian Cyber Security Centre. Information that may have been stolen includes personal details, referrals and pathology results. Police and the coroner are investigating the death of a 21-year-old Indigenous man in custody in northern New South Wales. Serco, the organisation that manages Clarence Correctional Centre near Grafton, has extended sympathy to the man's family. The circumstances of his death have not been confirmed. Millions of dollars worth of drugs bound for Melbourne have been intercepted in Sydney. Chris McCarthy reports.
15: Border Force officers uncovered the drugs inside a shipping container at Port Botany on Monday. The 14 duffel bags they found are estimated to be worth more than $400 million. The container arrived from Texas via Panama and was bound for Melbourne before it was intercepted. Federal police have now seized the drugs but are yet to determine the criminal syndicate behind the shipment, with investigators now urging anyone with information about the foiled import to come forward. Chris McCarthy, Sydney.
11: Up to 200 workers at Australia's busiest iron ore port will walk off the job for 8 hours tomorrow. Workers from BHP's Pilbara port in WA are taking industrial action after 9 bargaining meetings failed to lock in a new pay deal. In finance, one Australian dollar buying around 69 US cents.
10: Denture Solutions. Dentures so comfortable, you'll forget you even have them. 4RO, your sport now.
11: The Broncos will be boosted for their clash with the Panthers by the return of Adam Reynolds and Ezra Mam from injury. Origin stars Reece Walsh, Payne Haas and Pat Carrigan will also be back. Sydney Swans vow to do more to avoid colliding with umpires during games. The AFL fined three Sydney players from last week's clash with Fremantle, charging them with careless contact with an umpire. Swans star Isaac Heaney admits they need to do better.
16: A lot of it's based off where you start, especially around a stoppage. When there's so much congestion, you just need to make sure the umpire's got a clear way out of the stoppage. And I got done on the weekend, unfortunately. It's a good learning. We need to protect them because they can't have their head on a swivel.
11: And former St Kilda player Nicky Winmar has been removed from the Australian Football Hall of Fame after being found guilty of assault. That's the latest news and sport.
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22: Clear tonight with a low of 11 for Rockhampton. For tomorrow will be fine and sunny, 24. Yeppoon, 12 to 21. Gladstone, 12 to 23. And Billawilla, 5 to 23 degrees.
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Good evening, everyone. Welcome along Wednesday night, final hour of our show for tonight. I'll do tomorrow's headlines for you shortly. We'll give you some money-saving tips. We'll go to the UK and plenty more in this hour of the program. And a reminder to you that Friday night, after the continuous call team finishes at 10:30, we have John Stanley's Only Fans broadcast from 10:30 to 11. It also then appears as a longer podcast that you can get wherever you get your podcasts, and it's on our website as well. We've had some phenomenal ones. We've had the Premier of New South Wales, Malcolm Johnston, the jockey, Mark Taylor, Matt Moran, Ray Martin, Michael Whitney. If you go and have a look, there's great conversations just talking about their fandom and their love of their club. So the one we have on Friday night is Lee Hadjipantelis, who is the chairman of the West Tigers. He was there for 3 or 4 years, and he was then the major sponsor for a few years outside that. But his whole life, he's been a fan of the Balmain Tigers and then the West Tigers. And it's a great story. Like every one of these stories, how do they become a fan of the club? There's always a moment when that light goes on and you suddenly become a locked-in fan for the rest of your life. So he's got a great story about that. And he's also got some observations, obviously, about the Tigers and about the future. So it is a great listen. That's coming up on Friday night at 10:30, Only Fans with Lee Hadjipantelis. If you're a Tigers fan or just a general rugby league fan, you'll enjoy it. In fact, if you're a soccer fan, you might enjoy it as well, because he is in business now and has a share in ownership of the Newcastle Jets in soccer, and they are looking at more acquisitions in other parts of the world. So you can hear more about that in Only Fans on Friday night, 10:30, after the continuous call team. But right now, it's 10 past 11.

0: Now, front page of the Courier Mail tomorrow morning, the Brisbane Courier Mail. This is the ongoing issue of the rail service disruptions. The headline says, shunted. 3 more months of commuter chaos. Minister refused to see for himself. 26 Brisbane trains are out of service. The story says commuters will be forced onto crowded and infrequent rail services for at least 3 more months. But the Transport Minister's turned down a challenge to experience it for himself. Protected industrial action has kept Southeast Queensland's rail network on a reduced timetable since April, when unions and Queensland Rail started negotiating wage deals. Now, if you're in New South Wales, Sydney went through this, where the rail unions are involved in what is described as protected industrial action, the way this works. There are things that they are allowed to do, action that they can take during negotiations. This is now being played out in Queensland. It says now 26 six-car Queensland rail trains are unavailable for service because of a maintenance backlog. Even if the industrial action ended immediately, timetable couldn't return to full service until at least late September. The opposition leader, Stephen Miles, and this is, I guess, part of the political to and fro, he's challenged the Transport Minister to catch a train and experience the network. And when it comes from the opposition, you're probably not going to do it. So he says he's not going to do it. But I would have thought by now, if you were the minister, you should have been on the trains and should have been doing it, not with a posse of cameras. Just go and have a look and experience it for yourself. Maybe something will happen on that front. Now, they've also got this one, and I do get a lot of notes from people because we do cover a lot of issues every night. Every program, of course, on our network does that. There's a lot of crime around the place at the moment. Minor crime. There's some of the violence associated with illegal tobacco. Another person shot dead in Sydney as part of what would seem to be gang wars. And you can just go through as a catalogue. Front page of the Courier Mail says bullying claims in stabbings. It says 2 stabbings that left children hospitalised with serious injuries this week, with a culmination of brewing social media disputes, according to shock court claims. 2 schoolboys, aged 16 and 15, have been charged after separate stabbings in Brisbane and Cairns, which their lawyers say came after messages on social media. A lawyer for an Islamic College of Brisbane student accused of stabbing another child said he'd been subjected to abuse on platforms TikTok and Discord. Discord is one of these platforms that's starting to get a bit more attention. Not necessarily all that positive. Now, the Telegraph in Sydney, this is this ongoing story of rent rises. Now, rents have been very tight in Queensland, but we've seen the shooting up of rents in Sydney. So the headline is, it's a classic old Australian expression. In fact, I'll make a note because Kel will be here tomorrow night. Up us for the rent. He's up you for the rent. Great Aussie expression. I'd love to know where it came from. So listen tomorrow night. We might try and get the source of that from Kel. But the headline says, up us for the rent. Sydney tenants facing massive hikes. This is the front page of the Telegraph. It says, Sydney siders have been warned to brace for bigger weekly rent hikes on top of landlords already increasing rents by as much as $175 in the wake of the federal government's tax reforms. Sydney's median rent has soared to $850 a week, with a string of suburbs with increases of more than $150. It's despite the housing minister insisting that the government's policies will put downward pressure on rents over time. Now, I know there's been a lot of angst, and justifiably so, if people have made their decisions and their investments based on what they think is going to happen. And, of course, well, negative gearing is grandfathered. The capital gains tax changes come in the middle of next year, so, and there's complexity around this. But, and I know this will be a conversation, I hope, over the next couple of days. I think if you've whacked your rent up by $175, what is it that's pushed the rent up by $175? What is it that would push the rent up by $175? I don't get it, because there's a change to the capital gains arrangements that will apply from the middle of next year, and then the negative gearing is grand. So I don't. Why would your rent be going up $175? I'd be intrigued, and I'm sure those stories will start to come out. Anyway, it's on the front page of the Telegraph, and there have been a stream of those stories as well. They've also got an interview with the now ex-. NRL boss Andrew Abdo, he finally gets to sleep in. There's that one. They've got coverage across the top there. Donald's been trumped in Iran. So I guess that's an excuse to use that headline. Not sure how many people are reading any of this stuff coming out of Iran anymore, because it seems to change hour by hour. The Sydney Morning Herald, they, the Australian Financial Review, all featuring on their front page this announcement today by the Prime Minister on AI. And part of it is that they're going to have legislation, and they are saying that they'll have legislation to protect creatives, people who have their work stolen and then used by AI to create copies, or simply just borrowing people's information and effectively stealing it. Now, proof of all this is going to be, because we've been told that this is the, these are the way they want to operate, that they want to try and allow these US firms that they're saying are going to have, they're calling them guardrails to prevent people's work being used by AI to train up their models. And they're saying that people have to have the right to Australian music and publishing content to say, well, I don't want my stuff being used by AI. And there should be the capacity of the tech firms to implement that and make sure that that's the case. So we'll see what comes of all of that. If you heard earlier in the program, we had an interview with one of the experts in the area who said, for instance, that we are the second most attractive destination for these data centres after the US. They're coming here in huge numbers. There's big challenges. One of those is energy. There's a huge data centre being built. There's a whole lot of them. I think we're aware of how many, but the big ones. And there's a massive one being built at Eastern Creek. If you heard our interview earlier today, pretty straightforward. The claim is that the one in Eastern Creek will use 5% of our national energy grid. That's how much energy they'll need to operate that data centre. Now, they will have to generate the power themselves. How they'll do it? Will it be gas? Do we start to look at whether modular reactors could be employed by some of these firms that'll pay for energy? It's a very big story, this one. And the headline in the Nine publication says the Prime Minister in a vow to fight AI job cuts. Well, let's see how that works, because the whole idea of AI would seem to be doing things that are being done by humans right now. And you wonder whether we're standing there watching it just wash all over us, and there will be a lot of change in the employment market. I suspect that'll be the case. So that's the front page of the Nine publications. And then again, you've got the Australian newspaper. They're featuring it on their front page. Their headline says, Agent of Change, Albanese makes about turn on AI laws. Because he has been up till now suggesting that they don't want to be too prescriptive in terms of putting rules around all of this, because there's so much investment coming to the country. But he's delivered the U-turn. He's vowed to develop a world-leading framework of laws specifically targeting the technology. Businesses warned against designing standards that are out of line with international competitors. Of course they're going to do that. These people have got huge amounts of money, the big tech companies. They can afford to buy lobbyists that'll be in Canberra, because they know that if these rules are put in place in Australia, they saw with the social media ban, other countries will go, yeah, very good, we'll follow suit. He also said the Prime Minister he'd seek support from state and territory leaders at a national cabinet meeting later this month for a framework for data centres and copyright rules that would be the first legislation of its kind worldwide. So again, this is legislation that'll pull the horns in of these big tech companies, and you know they're going to be spending a lot of money behind the scenes lobbying, because they know from the social media ban, if this comes in and works, it won't be able to make as much money out of this stuff. And other countries will do the same. So watch out for that one. That's on the front page of the Australian newspaper tomorrow. They're also featuring this one, which says this is a $1 billion industrial estate in what's described as Sydney's Aerotropolis, which is, of course, the area, the industrial area around the new Sydney airport. It says it's been cleared for takeoff, a massive industrial estate with UniSuper and IFM Investors $1 billion Burrah Park approved weeks before flights begin at the region's new airport. And there's a artist's impression here of this thing. It'll have a hub. There'll be sod turning. It'll be a high-tech semiconductor manufacturing facility nearby. And they'll all be announcing this in the next day or so to coincide with the opening of the Western Sydney International Airport. Just looking at this, the artist's impression, the roofs of this complex are all covered with solar panels, and we are going to see more of this. It's actually a policy of the New South Wales Liberals that you try and use as much of the industrial estates and business parks, cover them in solar panels and generate the power. You have a battery on site, and therefore that then takes pressure off the grid. You're generating it on site. So I think we'll hear more about that in the next day. Again, the Financial Review, almost identical front page they have. PM's AI flip to target data centres. It says business and tech leaders have welcomed Anthony Albanese's ambition to establish Australia as a global leader in artificial intelligence, but warn that flawed policy execution could jeopardise the foreign investment required to achieve it. And I will make this point that you have had a little bit of noise from some businesses and some tech companies saying, oh, you don't want to go too far with this stuff. And on the other side, you've had a few people saying these are creatives and other, these are people that write, that really the glue that holds society together, the creative work, the music, these are the people who in most cases don't get remunerated for their work, and now AI is going to be stealing it. Some of them are saying, actually, this isn't going to provide enough protection. So also on the front page of the Financial Review, they have a fellow here. Now, this is Spotify, Apple Music, they're the main music streaming services. They've got a key executive in charge of global artists, marketing and policy. Now, he's been in Sydney today. Now, have a listen to this. This bloke says, they are being inundated, Spotify, by an industrial-scale wave of artificial intelligence-generated music. Now, remembering, if your music gets on Spotify and gets played and streamed, you get paid for every time it's streamed. Now, it's not much, and a lot of big artists are saying it's less than you'd think, but people just generate. Apparently, they're saying it's a $99 billion business, US. This is Spotify. But they are saying there are 100,000 songs uploaded onto the Spotify platform every day. Every day. And the increasing number of those are being generated by AI. And they've now got an entire team dedicated to weeding those out. And that AI slop, they call it AI slop, they say they've removed over 75 million spammy tracks in the last year. AI hasn't really introduced any novel spam tactics, just taking existing spam tactics and whacked it onto the. And so, I mean, if you can just a few strokes of the keyboard, whack an AI song up on Spotify and make a few dollars because people like it, and that song is most likely scraping other songs and stealing other people's work and being stuck up there on Spotify. So that's the front page of the Financial Review. And there's also this one, just for those listening in Canberra, that this is from Michael Reid, the economics writer. He says, Jim Chalmers' budget bakes in the equivalent of more than 41,000 public service job cuts over the next decade. That's the number that Peter Dutton was putting up at the last election. So if you go in and look at the Parliamentary Budget Office numbers, basically it's saying, well, the budget can get back to surplus in the mid-2030s, but part of that involves 41,000 fewer public servants. And it says, no further income tax cuts, a termination of all temporary government programs, the temporary ones, so ones that have just been set up for 2 or 3 years. And the assumption then is all the people working on those programs then leave the public sector, 41,000. And Chris Richardson, who's watched budgets for a long time, is saying it amounts to industrialised gaslighting, because he's saying, well, they're not going to show 41,000 people the door. And remember, if you keep people in work, even though you're in the public sector, you're going to keep unemployment lower. You put people out, unemployment goes up, it creates a problem. So that's the Financial Review front page. Plenty to get your teeth into in the next 24 hours. But right now, it's 24 minutes past 11.
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6: Hi, I'm Colin Boyce, Federal Member for Flynn. According to the Institute of Public Affairs, our region will be hit the hardest in Australia if it continues down the path of net zero by 2050. Over 16,000 jobs, or 24% of the workforce, in the electorate of Flynn will be put at risk due to these emissions targets which are destroying Australia's prosperity while lowering our standard of living. Enough is enough. I'm Colin Boyce, and it's time to put Australia first and ditch net zero. Authorised by Colin Boyce, LNP Gladstone.
0: Mate, I thought this was supposed to be the beef capital. 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
0: 27 minutes past 11 here on this Wednesday night in the UK. Well, the Prime Minister, Keir Starmer, he's made his final appearance in the House of Commons. So in the next 24 hours or so, there's effectively going to be a change of Prime Minister in the UK. I don't think anyone will notice. Ben Downey joins us now. He's Channel 7's Europe correspondent, because I think they're all sitting there counting the minutes, aren't they, until 5 a.m. our time, Ben, when England goes on the line against Argentina.
11: John, fires are being rubbed. Every single car in London has English flags outside the windows. You just played us in with the chords from Wonderwall, and every car has window down playing Oasis's classic Wonderwall as well. It's become the team song of this England side. And this is a fixture stacked with history. It is going to be a biblical footballing event, one that you can almost say before kickoff is absolutely going to be one they talk about for decades beyond this. If that's how seismic this is. Messi's last hurrah. It's the Falklands War. It's Maradona's hand of God. There is so much pent up in this, and it's going to be an astonishing event.
0: Ben, I know it's very hard not to get caught up in this, and I've tried to convey to people, and people who go to London for the first time during events like this tell me the place gets completely consumed and there's explosions of joy or explosions of misery. As someone looking on, I know we've spoken about this, you get caught up in it, but in the back of your mind you've got to think, gee, they're setting themselves up for a fall, aren't they?
11: Specialists in that, John. There is nothing more English than saying how great you are only to fail spectacularly. And that's just not me saying it as an Aussie having a snipe. The famous song for their team, It's Coming Home, about the World Cup coming home to the home of football, which is England, is actually an ironic song about tragedy and failure and how they always bloody lose. So, yes, they are setting themselves up for an astonishing failure. They would have it no other way if you were to ask them right now. I'm not sure what minds would be like if they bow out because really England has to be the favourites going into this. Yes, perhaps the greatest player of all time is lining up for Argentina and Lionel Messi, but the problem is that he's 39 years old. He is just a man, and on paper, and really in practice as well, this English side is generally more impressive than the Argentinian one. I think it's fair to say from a neutral mind observer.
0: You're setting yourself up, mate.
11: I'm adding to it, John.
0: I know you are, because and then you have a look. Argentina, they've had a very easy run all the way through. Argentina. So I'm worried about watching it because I think I don't want to go to penalties. I wouldn't be able to watch these poor blokes putting the ball over the bar, and they've done it in the past. So, I've got really good friends who are English who are going to be sitting there crying. And now that I've actually got behind them, I think they're stuffed because I jinxed everything. But it's all tomorrow morning, and you'll be out there either covering celebrations in the streets. It's only a semi-final, or absolute misery. Absolute misery.
11: Crying into a warm beer, John.
0: Yeah, that's right. And the It's Coming Home song, as you say, it's ironic, but the line in the song, because it came out 30 years ago, it was 30 years of hurt. It's now 60.
11: Yeah.
0: 60.
11: Yeah.
0: Yeah, me. All right, well, mate, look, you'll be covering all of that tomorrow. So you get your cameras ready to go. Either way, you're going to have some pretty amazing images, aren't you?
11: I'll do my best, John. 5 a.m. is when kickoff for England listening starts on the East Coast in Australia. So if you want to join in the misery, do that.
0: Good on you, Ben. There you go. Ben Downey, Channel 7's Europe correspondent. He'll be across all that on Sunrise tomorrow and on Channel 7's news tomorrow night. I won't say who it is. Someone's done the wrong thing by Phil O'Neill because
12: really
0: they gave me Phil's phone, and I've just sent these texts out. You know, Stephen in Canberra, Sophie in Brisbane, Ben in Sydney, and I've sent this group text saying, "Hey, under Phil's name, hey, would it be possible to start your show tomorrow at 5 a.m. so I can watch my team play in the World Cup?" Ben says, "Oh dear. You've woken him up."
12: Oh, no.
0: He's not happy.
12: Thanks, John.
0: All right. So I'm not sure you're going to get him to do it. So anyway, but that's on tomorrow morning. And if you want to amuse yourself when it's on, the game, just turn the sound down in the commentary, listen to this bloke trying to watch and pretend that he's not watching the soccer while he's doing his show.
12: Hey, it's not just your show or not my show. I'm going to interrupt. It's your one as well.
0: Hang
12: on.
0: You're actually going to be on air at 5 a.m.?
12: Yeah, that's it.
0: Because there was a bloke who used to work here. I can't say who it was. He was late at the ground. And he used to record the last couple of hours of his show.
12: Steve Price did.
0: No. All you got to do is record half an hour.
12: How about they want to do a halftime at the football Super Bowl style, and I think they want to get Madonna and Justin Bieber and people like that on. You can't do that.
0: Well, they're going to do it, aren't they?
12: No, the final. But it extends the halftime.
0: And the team that's got the momentum is going to be going, what's happened here?
12: Let's make it up as they go along. Incidentally, so that's tomorrow morning. Good luck to my team, England, playing against Argentina. We'll look at some of the history between England and Argentina throughout the show. I think you might have got or had a bit of RSV. Have you noticed that there's been a bit of an outbreak?
0: No, I've been checking that because I've been checking the RSV, and I did have RSV. RSV is terrible.
12: Right.
0: But I haven't had RSV. I've just had a head cold, and it's just basically RSV lasts a lot longer than this. I wouldn't be at work if I had RSV last Thursday. I can tell anyone, go and get the RSV vaccine if you can.
12: Yeah.
0: But it does I don't know why it shouldn't be more widely available.
12: You know what? It's a good way of getting out to something you don't don't want to go to. You can get the RSV if you don't want to RSVP.
0: You say you got your RSV.
12: That's very it, good. Yeah.
0: Okay, now, tomorrow morning, let's get on with business. Tomorrow morning, it's Conspiracy Theory Thursday.
12: Yep.
0: Can I just help you out with this?
12: Because could you? It was your idea.
0: No, I reckon there'll be someone in the listening audience who believes that the earth is flat.
12: Well, I hope so.
0: And there will be, I'm sure. And they probably think, oh, I'm not going to ring up. And you're not going to be rude, because if people have got, if that's what people think, this is the whole point of your show.
12: Mm.
0: Conspiracy Theory, if they want to ring and argue the case.
12: Absolutely.
0: You want them, and I reckon there'll be someone listening who'll go, you know what, I'm glad someone's going to take me seriously, I'm going to ring him up.
12: Well, if you have a look at Artemis 2, the way its trajectory went, it was pretty obvious that it wasn't going around, so that says to me flat. I'm just helping along, you know.
0: Okay, so there you go, there's some inspiration for you. There will be someone listening who might think the earth is flat.
12: Are you familiar with the Paul McCartney died in the 60s and was replaced by a Paul McCartney lookalike? The Paul McCartney is dead. Had you ever heard that one?
0: Yeah, no, I'm not buying that one.
12: Well, we've got all of the clues, which we'll talk about with Paul Cashmere, music journalist this morning.
0: I prefer the earth is flat one.
12: Well, no, this is you can't just change things because you're not listening. So this is going to happen this morning as well as the earth is flat. We're going to have the Paul McCartney is dead conspiracy theory. So that's later on this morning, too.
0: What's this text message? It says, Senator Malcolm in Brisbane, I'm willing to come on and talk about the earth being flat. Oh, you got someone.
12: Yeah, great.
0: You got someone.
12: Yeah, somebody.
0: That's Malcolm Roberts wants to come on and talk about the earth being flat.
12: Yeah, I'll get my hand close to the dump button. Yeah. And also later on this morning, the paper boy, that's his segment, Jason Morrison will be coming on. Now, I know that you've got a little bit of umbrage with Jason Morrison because you haven't had the call yet.
0: Well, Jason's bought a radio network in Queensland. I was reading about it. It's public knowledge.
12: Mm.
0: And I saw the phone and I think he's talking to you, and I thought, well, what about me? He offered you a job or what? Because I think...
12: I'm not open to discuss that. You'll have to speak to my manager.
0: Okay. There's a story.
12: Mind you know, I don't know if you've ever seen the movie Love Serenade. Have you seen that?
0: Is that an Australian movie?
12: Yeah, that's right.
0: We're set in country radio station?
12: Yeah, where the DJ was a one-time big city announcer, but then he goes and lives in a small town. I think it was somewhere like Swan Hill.
0: Mm.
12: I could see you doing that, John, and then you could go to Charters Towers, do the morning show, and be somewhat of the local celebrity.
0: I'd go to the Mid-North Coast, actually. I'd rather do that.
12: I think you've thought about it, haven't you?
0: Thank you. He's on air. Don't forget, Earth is flat. Yep. Give him a call after midnight, 23 to 12.
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0: 20 minutes to 12, Jan, win or lose in the morning, we English men will be proud of our team. We love it. Believe it or not, we don't take ourselves too seriously. This English woman can't watch the game. I'll be hibernating till it's over. Come on, England. That's from Jan. I think that a lot of people get a lot invested in this, not taking themselves too seriously. But if you've had 60 years of misery, you don't want to make it 64. Well, 62 if you take the European Championship into account. So there's a chance to get disappointed every couple of years in English soccer. Yeah, there it is. And look, can we play that little clip of, because I've just talked about the World Cup. That's our World Cup update. Can we have the intro that we need for that? We
21: do it this right World now? Cup update is brought to you by Anytime Fitness, offering 24-7 access nationwide, helping Australians go from the training ground to game day. Join today.
0: Yes, of course, and that game's at 5 o'clock tomorrow morning. Now, the household chores, one of the things, it doesn't matter whether you've got bad back or arthritis or whatever, and it's particularly difficult, of course, making a bed with very heavy mattresses, but for anyone doing it, the rising cost of fuel and travel just to get to someone to help them out and to assist them. But Bed Easy, this is such a great invention. So if you've got someone who might need you to come over and do it for them, well, this is this mattress lifter takes the strain and pain out of changing the sheets. So people who really can't do it, it's a huge boon for them. And I think for anyone, you lift the corner of the mattress, it's just very heavy. 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So it's this bladder that's under the mattress, comes up, hands-free, tuck everything in, change the sheets, no backache, no aching fingers, and then it just goes down in a couple of minutes. 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
0: What's happening in the Middle East? We're all keeping a close eye on what's happening, of course, with petrol prices. So in that context, our weekly look at trying to save money. Joel Gibson, I spoke with him earlier this evening.
26: G'day, John.
0: Fuel is back in the frame today. I've got my fuel app out. I know it's been inching up because we've, of course, seen half of the fuel tax excise subsidy removed. But now we've got this uncertainty in the Middle East. No one's got any idea what's going on over there, certainly not Donald Trump. So where is this going and what should we be seeing? I mean, because people are going to be suspicious when they see prices go up sharply.
26: I think the only way is up in the short term. I think the question is how far prices rise and how long that lasts for, and ultimately that will depend on, you know, what happens in the Strait of Hormuz. But there are two things happening simultaneously right now. As you mentioned in the intro, 16 cents a litre of fuel tax has been added back on to every fuel price in the country. That technically started on the 1st, but it took a couple of weeks to flow through. But if you look now, the average is in Sydney about $1.61 for unleaded 91. That was $1.48 on the 1st of July. So it probably has entirely flowed through now. Brisbane, 151 back on the 1st of July, 167 now. So you've seen those price increases come through. What's also happening, though, is we're seeing a new price spike in Sydney, Melbourne and Brisbane so far, and that's to around $2, $1.99 or $2. And we're seeing that already in parts of Sydney, places in Brisbane like sort of West Manly, around my place in kind of Randwick and Kingsford, there's a few, and that'll probably flow through to most, if not all, stations over the next little while.
0: I'm guessing if you listen to this segment regularly, you're not going to be getting any news about fuel apps. You'd know there are fuel apps, the RACQ app, the New South Wales fuel app. So there are different apps you can use to check where the cheapest is near you. We've talked about this before. They reckon only about half the people are actually using these apps. So, good luck to us that are using them. But there are other methods as well to try and reduce what you pay.
26: Yeah, John, the first thing you need to do is make sure you're buying at one of those cheaper locations, especially when prices are spiking as they are at the moment, because the difference today, even just in my area, is from $1.55 right up to $2 from nearby fuel stations. So you use the apps to make sure you're filling up at one of the cheaper ones. That's a $20 to $30 per tank saving. And then once you've found a cheaper location, that's when you look at how many of those discounts you can stack. Supermarket discounts of 4 cents a litre. You can stack that with, for example, motoring club discounts of up to 5 cents a litre.

0: It's again, are they, or should I be looking for those?
1: They are, but they're also, if you've got a Flybuys account or an Everyday Rewards account these days, they're recorded against your member number. So you can actually use the app, the Flybuys app or the Everyday Rewards app. So when you walk into a fuel station, for example, you can open your app. They'll you know, scan the barcode or whatever it is. That'll get you your shopper docket discount. And then you can open your Motoring Club app and scan that, and they'll give you the extra 4 to 5 cents a litre. And then you can pay with a discounted gift card and hopefully max your savings that way.
0: Yeah. So as we've said before, probably most of the people would be hearing this and nodding their heads because you've been talking about this here and on the Today Show and on your website for a long time, but there's still half the population, it seems, paying more than they should.
1: The latest research I can find says that only about 41% of people are using these mostly free fuel price apps. So a majority of people are still not using them, and I really don't understand why, because they are mostly free. It takes less than a minute, really, to see where the cheapest fuel is in your area, and it can save you $20 to $30 a tank.
0: Yeah, I mean, as you've said this before, sometimes you might say, okay, well, there's a place around the corner, and you look it up and you think it might be couple of cents, 2-3 cents, but of course if it's a full tank that adds up, and you might think, oh, it's not going to be that much, I'll just go to the for convenience. And if you keep going for convenience, that adds up, doesn't it?
1: It does over time, and we're creatures of habit, so you know, it's tempting just to pull in at the servo at the end of your street every time you need petrol. But it just, you know, just taking that moment before you pull out of the driveway to check an app, yeah, it can sometimes save you $20 to $30 for the tank, and then multiply that by 50 weeks of the year, and who knows how much you'd be saving.
0: And the good thing, of course, is if petrol prices go back up and we see the discount of the excise end as well, we know the ACCC, they'll be out there like essentially like confetti all over the place, enforcing any price gouging, as we know.
1: There's no such thing as price gouging in petrol, unfortunately, John. If you ask the federal government,
0: yeah, okay.
1: There's nothing the ACCC can do about it, unfortunately. Yeah. So, yeah, in that sense, they're a bit of a toothless tiger.
0: Joel, of course, joelgibson.com.au is your website, and we'll do this again next week. Thank you.
1: Thanks, John.
0: There is Joel Gibson with his weekly look at trying to save money, those fuel apps, and I guess we just roll over, don't we, with this stuff? Petrol prices go up, we throw our hands up and say, well, I don't understand it. So I guess they will be going up, but at the moment, if you can, particularly if you can lock in a good price, it would be advisable to do it. 131873 is the number now. It is 8 minutes to 12. Really interesting story coming out of the United States. Well, interesting for me, because they've just passed, this is the US House of Representatives, they've passed the Sunshine Protection Act, which is actually, it was put forward and championed by Donald Trump and others. And across the board, it's been passed by 308 votes to 117. It's got to go to the Senate, and it would essentially lock in daylight saving all year in the United States. Now, there have been arguments that we should just lock in one time across the board in this country, because at the moment we have a situation where later in the year, Queensland will stay where it is, southern states will go to daylight saving, and then we have the usual arguments about the curtains and kids getting up early. And it strikes me, particularly in rural areas, well, if the clocks change, you don't have to change the time at which you do things. And if you're in, particularly if a school in an area is going to be affected, just go at the times you have been going. You don't need to adjust it with the – so go, just change the times that you're doing things. And most people, I think, would like to see – listen, Southeast Queensland, you have daylight saving across the year. So what they're doing in the US, and it's a bit complicated, because it says it would mean that states wouldn't have to change their clocks twice a year. There is still some objection to it in the Senate in the US, and they do have they have a clunky federal system, but I'm not sure it's as clunky as ours. But that's the situation there if it goes through. In this country, of course, the decisions on the time are made by each individual state. I mean, in theory, we could have six time zones, and then the territories could have a different ones as well. In theory, But we did resolve most of that many, many years ago. But I do find it fascinating, and I guess we'll have

0: the usual arguments once daylight saving starts to emerge as well. 6 and a bit to 12 now.
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0: Thank you so much for listening tonight. And look, I've got suggestions here. Someone's saying they're going to play Misty or want call Phil and ask him to play Misty for them to frighten him at 5 o'clock. And look, my idea is someone wants to ring Phil at 5 past 5 and try and break the Guinness records for the longest talkback call. You start talking at 5 past 5 and finish at 5:30. He can just go and watch the football. I had a lot of suggestions about English anthems, Wonderwall, a few others as well, but this is one I like. This is my favourite English anthem, of course. And it's actually sung by a Welsh woman, but you won't find a better voice or song than this one.

0: tonight. Phil's coming in next. Have a great Thursday.
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2: Hello, I'm Jamelle Wills. The US president has renewed threats to bomb Iranian civilian infrastructure unless Tehran returns to the negotiating table. Donald Trump says strikes on bridges and power plants will continue. Iranian officials say at least 30 civilians have been killed in the latest attacks. Police and the coroner are investigating the death of a 21-year-old Indigenous man in custody in northern New South Wales. Serco, the organisation that manages Clarence Correctional Centre near Grafton, has extended sympathy to the man's family. The circumstances of his death have not been confirmed. Police are investigating if a fatal shooting in Sydney's northwest is gang-related. Jack Hahn reports.
3: A man starting his car in the suburb of Carlingford was ambushed by assassins and shot dead. Hours later, tradies arriving to work nearby found the victim, aged in his 30s, fatally wounded. Whoever opened fire remains on the run, fleeing in luxury vehicles. Police have confirmed the attack was targeted. Their main line of inquiry links to Sydney's gangland crime. It's understood the man shot is not a heavy hitter in the underworld, but may have links to an organised crime network. Jack Hahn, Sydney.
2: New Zealand has recorded its first case of the H5 strain of bird flu. A seabird found on a Wellington beach has tested positive. 14 cases have been confirmed in Australia. Hundreds of BHP workers at Australia's busiest iron ore port are about to walk off the job. Chelsea Bowden reports.
4: Workers at BHP's Pilbara port in WA have been fighting for better pay for months. 9 bargaining meetings have so far failed to reach an agreement. Now, members of the combined ports union will stop work for 8 hours, a move which could cost the mining giant up to $50 million. Union members will also rally outside BHP's Brisbane headquarters in support of the WA workers. It'll be the first industrial action in WA's Pilbara region in 4 decades. Chelsea Bowden reporting.
2: The AFL Commission has removed Nicky Winmar from the Australian Football Hall of Fame. Alex Riddell reports.
5: Former St Kilda player Nicky Winmar was earlier this month found guilty of dragging a woman by the hair and hitting her head against a door. He has now been stripped of his Australian Football Hall of Fame honour. AFL Commission Chairman Craig Drummond says violence against women has no place in the community or the game, while his former club St Kilda have suspended him from the club's Hall of Fame. It comes after a statue at Perth Stadium of Winmar's stand against racism during a game in 1993 was torn down under a directive from the WA government.
2: In finance, one Australian dollar buying around 69 US cents.
1: Grace Mears Shopping World. 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
2: England and Argentina will soon meet in the second FIFA World Cup semi-final in Atlanta. Broncos coach Michael Maguire has sent a warning to the rest of the NRL ahead of their clash with the Panthers. Boosted by the return of a host of stars from injury and origin duty, the defending premiers will field their strongest side of the season. Zach Lomax has reportedly rejected a return to the NRL with the Melbourne Storm, instead honouring his deal with Super Rugby club Western Force. And Carlton midfielder George Hewitt is in doubt to play against the Pies on Saturday as he recovers from a back injury. That's news and sport.
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12: Starting today at 11 degrees in Rockhampton, it's going to be fine and sunny with a top of 24. For Yeppoon, 12 to 21, Gladstone 12 to 23, and Billawilla 5 to 23 degrees.
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1: Hello, how are you? Hope you had a good day yesterday. As we get closer and closer, edging towards the weekend, it's July 16 and it's Thursday morning. And as we edge closer and closer to daylight and dawn a bit later, a lot of ground to cover between now and then. 5.5 hours worth of us having a chat. And if you'd like to give me a ring, do that now. 131 873. 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Shall we start with the moon, or shall we start with where we're at in terms of the world population? You want to know about the population? Well, that's good. I can tell you that. Currently, we have 8,304,803,603 people on this here planet, all travelling at thousands of miles an hour while spinning through the universe, thinking that everything that we're doing is the most important thing. And I think that's fair enough too. What about, though, here's a statistic for you. How many overweight people do you think we've got in the world? Well, I can tell you that because I have the statistic right here. 1,798,029,575, because it just went up there then. Now 76. Now 77. 78. All these people are currently going to the fridge and pulling something out when they don't need to be eating that. That's a good statistic, though. I quite like that. Maybe you should have that on the fridge, so every time you go for some kind of snack in the middle of the night. Mind you, know, if you do that, then you'll see that there's, you know, a billion other people doing the same thing. And you probably think to yourself, you know what? What does it matter? What can one more Tim Tam do? One more mint. Today, incidentally, the symbol from the moon is the leopard. And the words today that you have to live by are, this is a day of fighting, of feat. And that's F-E-A-T, not F-E-E-T. And also, steam baths are advisable today. And nutrition-wise, you can eat a lot of spices like clove and chili. See, I don't know much about cloves. If you were to place a clove there in front of me, I would think, is it a clove or is it a garlic? Because I wouldn't have a clue. I wouldn't know the difference. I mean, I know what a garlic looks like, and I'm just presuming that a clove has similar characteristics to a garlic. But that's why I've never won MasterChef. It's advisable to get some sleep. Good sleep today. Yeah, right. Tell that to people who aren't awake till dawn. And the subjects of meditation today are martial arts and weapons. That sounds counterintuitive to me, and perhaps even counterproductive. So the thing that you should meditate on, meditation being a thing of peace and tranquility, a pair of nunchuckers. All right, let's have a look and see what's going on in the world. As usual, we will start with the president of the USA, Donald Trump, who today threatened to take out multiple bridges and power plants in Iran. Today, incidentally, is day 139. He'll do this unless Tehran returns to the negotiating table. Here's the update.
2: This is the moment an Iranian drone appears to strike an already burning warehouse in Kuwait. Bahrain and Jordan also coming under Iranian missile and drone fire. It comes as the US has reinstated a naval blockade on Iranian ports and carried out 7 hours of strikes on the country overnight.
1: 7 hours overnight, yeah. Another chapter of the expanding campaign against Iran. The strikes overnight intensifying around the Strait of Hormuz. Donald Trump has said, though, the deal is near.
3: We have major points of agreement. I would say almost all points of agreement.
4: Well, I think we're going to end it. We've won this. This war has been won.
5: And they want to make a deal so badly.
6: They're begging to make a deal.
7: We are on track to complete all of America's military objectives shortly.
8: We were very close to a deal.
9: I view it as very close to over.
3: And it's looking.
1: Well, as you can tell there, he said that a few times. However, he's also abandoned his threat of a 20% fee on cargo passing through the Strait of Hormuz, which we talked about last night.
10: I'm wondering if you could explain your changing thinking on the Strait of Hormuz, applying a 20% fee. How did you get to the decision you just announced?
11: Yeah, so when I
6: put that out yesterday, because we've been doing that for many, many years. It was never fair to me that we would be guarding the Strait when we basically don't take any, we don't need the oil at all. So I put it out yesterday. I thought it was good. I was called by different people, different countries, kings and emirs, and they said, we'd love to do it a different way. We'd love to invest in the United States with billions and billions of dollars and continue our record setting. And we would like to invest tremendously in the United States.
1: You know what I'd like to do? I would like to be behind Donald Trump when he's at the ATM. And, you know, he's, instead of getting a slip, he leaves the slip in there. Just, I want to just see what his, you know, slip is and how many billions he's got. I did that once when somebody left their slip in the ATM. And I remember this was, you know, back in about 1993. And I remember just being stunned that they had $19,000 in their bank account. I thought, how could anybody have $19,000 in their bank account? Mind you, that was about 1993. So that was a lot of money. Donald Trump is teasing a very big election integrity address. So it's going to be very big news. It's going to be a prime time address to the nation. He's going to prepare the nation for the major announcement about possible US elections and voting vulnerabilities and recently declassified information, which makes me think that there will be somewhere along the line a speech about how the election was stolen. I feel that now he has the proof.
11: Around the nation are anticipating your big announcement on Thursday night regarding election machines and integrity. Can you give us sort of a sneak peek about what to expect and tell
6: the audience? Well, I'd rather save it. It will concern that subject, and we'll have a couple of other things to
11: say. Why should people watch, though?
6: But I'd rather save it, but it's really big news. It's really, really big news.
1: That really big news may actually happen while we're on air. I'll check with Aussie Frank on that, because if it does, then we can bring you that really big news live. Do you know what Donald Trump wants to do? And I absolutely agree with this. I think it's a fantastic idea. He wants to make daylight saving time permanent across the whole of America. So one daylight saving time, and it's permanent. So really, there will be no daylight saving. That's it. The time is the time is the time. Everywhere you go. And they've called this the Sunshine Protection Act. It passed with a 308 to 117 House vote. The bill now moves to the US Senate for consideration. I've always said this, especially in a country like Australia, and especially with the borders between, you know, Queensland and New South Wales, which are really essentially just a line on the road. So, you know, like you go and you step over that line and immediately you go back an hour. And that just seems to be ridiculous. We don't need to do that. I mean, okay, WA is a bit further away, but South Australia doesn't need to do it. Let's make daylight saving, and I don't know if you agree with this or not, let's just make daylight saving either completely irrelevant and we just lose the idea, or we'll leave it at WA, they can have their daylight saving because, you know, most isolated city in the world. They'll tell you that if you live there. And the rest of us have one time. And then we don't have to worry with the whole time thing. Really, does it make that much difference? Does the sun somehow get dimmer once it crosses that line in the sand, and then all of a sudden the curtains fade and the cows don't know whether they're Martha or Martha? What do you think on that? 131-873 or 0460-873-873. Daylight saving. Should we get rid of it? Personally, I say yes. Waste of time. They've been talking a bit about AI. Now, Anthropic has put on a concerned face. This is the world's most valuable AI startup, and they're releasing an ad which talks about the grim images of what we can expect when the old AI thing kicks in, which I find really interesting because I've been pushing this barrel for ages, and I think that we should be very afraid of what the future has in terms of AI. And as I always say, I think it's too late. I think that now, given the way technology's changed, the way it basically can turn itself back on, if it doesn't like what you put in there, it'll blackmail you, start sending your Facebook photos back to your wife or something. So here's one of the things that the ad says.
12: Can AI be trusted?
13: Who's going to hit the brakes if we need to?
14: How do we really ensure that what we're aiming to achieve really does benefit the majority of people?
1: I'm going to break that down a bit later on this morning, but that brings us locally to this. Labor's going to develop a national framework to bring together its response to artificial intelligence. So the Prime Minister's going to outline his vision for Australia's approach to AI in a speech. Now, we've got the AI Albo, and we've got the real Albo, so you can see the difference between them. Here we go.
15: If we set our national standards high, then I have every confidence that Australia can seize this moment and make it our own. We can make AI indeed stand for Australia's interests, and I hope to do so.
1: Right, and here's the real AI. The real AAL.
15: If we set our national standards high, then I have every confidence that Australia can seize this moment and make it our own. We can make AI indeed stand for Australia's interests, and I hope to do so.
1: I've got to admit, the AIAL does sound better than the other You Can Call Me Al, Bo. What do you think? Let's go back to AIAL again.
15: If we set our national standards high, then I have every confidence that Australia can seize this moment and make it our own. We can make AI indeed stand for Australia's interests, and I hope to do so.
1: Crikey, sounds a lot better, doesn't he, with the AI airbrushing there. Wonder if he's thought about pre-recording all of his speeches. In the meantime, this is what Angus Taylor had to say about it.
16: The answer to AI in this country is not more bureaucracy. That is not the answer. And the government has decided his big announcement on AI is to have an office of AI in his office.
1: To me, and I like that, to me, can I get back to the applause, though? It sounds like either the entire room was paying absolutely no attention to what Angus Taylor was saying there. I've got three theories here, which I'm thinking as I talk. One, that they weren't paying attention. Two, they had no idea what he was talking about. Or three, they were all bored. Because you listen, it was only after one person applauded with the worst slow hand clap I've ever heard that everybody else went, yeah. Have a listen.
16: The answer to AI in this country is not more bureaucracy. That is not the answer.
1: We're clapping. What
16: and
1: are we
16: the
1: clapping?
16: Government has decided his big announcement on AI is to have an office of AI in his office. Another office in an office. We don't need more bureaucracy in this country. We need solutions, and we're not getting them. And that's what we should be doing with AI.
1: You know what I think's happening there? And I wasn't in the room. They're not paying attention. The woman that's laughing has just been passed somebody else's phone with a meme about Haaland from, you know, Norway. I think that's what happened there. I think it's, nobody's paying any attention to that. I'll get you your phone calls on this, 131-873, and your texts as well. Maureen and Vicky are there. I'll get to you in a sec. But on the subject, incidentally, of Haaland, the football's on this morning. It's the semi-final. My team, England, up against Argentina. And, of course, it's all about the sing-along. But the Spanish team got through, and they were celebrating. They've got a good little sing-along too, the Spanish team.
17: Cucurella! Se come una paella, Haaland tiembla, que viene Cucurella!
1: That's the Spanish version of Oasis Wonderwall. Okay, 131-873-0460-873-873 and overnights at 2GB on the email. 20 minutes past midnight. Let's start the ball rolling. I'll get to your calls after this.
0: We've spun up another winner on the 4RO Wonder Wheel, thanks to Harvey Norman Electrical and Computers.
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1: Good to be back here with our little overnight family. Steve sent a text through. In fact, there's a couple of texts. I'll get to those and then I'll get to the phone. Steve says, would it not make sense to have daylight saving all year round? Exactly what I reckon, Steve. Totally. Surely the extra hour of daylight saving would increase electricity production with all of the solar panels on the roofs in Australia. Here's what I think, and maybe I'm oversimplifying it, but the sun is the sun is the sun, right? The sun doesn't know whether it's an hour later in New South Wales or an hour earlier or 3 hours earlier. It doesn't know that because, A, it doesn't have a watch because it would melt. But also, it is what it is. I mean, it is what it is. The sun is shining, therefore it must be 4 o'clock in my head. This is why I'm not a scientist. Daylight savings, Phil, it's a measure for farmers to get more light. Maybe leave it up to them. I think take that responsibility out of their hands, to be honest. I think it should be left to the listeners of the Overnight Show here this morning to make a decision on this. It's about time, says Joy Angus, came up with some policies. All he's doing is, you know, basically condemning One Nation and Albo. Joy sent a couple of texts. I'll get to her next one in a sec. Phil, you can tell the difference between the AI Albo and the real Albo, because the AI Albo says Australia properly, not Australia. I didn't notice that too. Joe says, what happened to us being the Saudi Arabia of renewable energy? Well, it obviously didn't happen. Somebody else says that AI Albo sounds like Carl Stefanovic. Karen says AI Albo doesn't sound drunk. And Joy, back to you. It's too late for Albo. Hundreds of people have lost their data and faces stolen on AI. And she also says, Phil, don't you dare upset my night. No daylight saving in Queensland. What are you talking about? Leave Queensland alone. South Australia's got different time zones and WA has different time zones. Stop interfering in nature. I'm not. I'm making the judgment call on behalf of all of us that this morning is the day that we go. No more to daylight saving. The sun is the sun. Doesn't go north a little further in Queensland just because of daylight saving. Glenn says, Clinton's been rubbishing you on the air again regarding the World Cup, and he doesn't like to promote your program. At the end of his show, he says the radio station closes after John Stanley signs off at midnight. When was that, Glenn? Can you tell me that so we can play that audio? God, that Clinton Maynard. That's in China. David says all of China's on the same time zone. And Celia just mentioned something to do with the overweight statistic that I gave. I was one of them, Phil, 78K, size 16. I wasn't happy. And my boss encouraged me to go on a keto diet. I committed to it. 6 months later, I'm 61K. Well done. Size 10, happy and healthy. And I would encourage anyone who's overweight and not happy to consider a keto. And I think that's really nice. I wouldn't want to be the one, though, the boss, that would have to say to one of their female employees, listen, why don't you go on a diet? Whew. Vicky, how are you this morning?
3: I'm fine. How are you?
1: I'm good, Vicky. What's up?
3: I haven't spoken to you for months.
1: I know, I've missed you.
3: No, you haven't.
1: I have. I wouldn't make that up.
3: You can't even remember me.
1: I can. You are Vicky on the South Coast.
3: Yes. So I wanted to ring about a particular reason.
1: Mm-hmm.
3: But I'm not into AI because I'm too old.
1: Yeah, that's all right.
3: And everyone whinging about daylight saving. I've got a friend in Ireland at the moment and it doesn't get dark till 10:30 at night. So I think we should...
1: That's the weird thing about, and when I lived in the UK, you know, and at 10:30 at night, it's 10:30 at night, and it's still sunny.
3: Yeah, I've been to Ireland a couple of times when we did pub crawls, and it was like 10 o'clock at night. It's still daylight. Anyway, that's so funny.
1: It's so funny you would say that, though, because I also went out drinking in Manchester, and it was 10 o'clock at night, and I felt like I was cheating. Because I felt like I was
3: doing all these pub crawls in all these little pubs and it's still daylight.
1: Daylight, you feel like, yeah, somehow you're cheating on your body.
3: Yeah, well, that was like 20-something years ago for me. Mm. But the reason I was calling, if I may say, is that okay, if I may say?
1: Mm-hmm. Of course you can say whatever you want.
3: I wanted to tell people to be really careful. I got scammed in my bank account 3 weeks ago.
1: Oh, no. What happened?
3: And I'm the most unscammable person you could ever imagine. I'm so protective of everything. And I got scammed for $3,000.
1: And so what was it? Did you click on something? Was it a phone call?
3: No. I got sent an email from PayPal. And I checked the number out and it was the same 1-800 number, like for PayPal. So I called them and they said that my PayPal account was at risk of being scammed.
1: Mm.
3: So I went through all this process. I wasn't having a good day anyway.
1: Oh.
3: With my mental health and stuff. And I went through this process and then they were on the phone to me and they were sending me text messages and I questioned everything. Like, I really went full on, you know.
1: Mm-hmm.
3: And I had to say yes. So I thought I was saying yes that I received a text message, but I was saying yes that they were going to take money out of my account. And I didn't know the codes that they were sending me were bank codes.
1: Oh.
3: So that went for 8 times.
1: And they kept making you... So was it an automated voice?
3: No, real people.
1: Right, okay. And they kept making you re-enter the code?
3: No, tell them the code, then I had to say yes.
1: Right.
3: But I thought I was saying yes that I received a text message.
1: Right.
3: Anyway, cut a long story short, after a couple of hours, I rang my bank and then they put me on to the fraud squad with my bank. Like, this is all within 4 hours of it happening. And they could not cancel the transactions. And they canceled my Visa debit card. And they said I could keep using my savings card.
1: Mm.
3: So the next morning I went straight to the bank and I cancelled my savings card, right?
1: Mm.
3: And I said, if this was pending and I rang the bank straight away, why couldn't you cancel it? It took 2 days. The money was pending for.
1: Brian.
3: Before it came out of my account and the bank couldn't do nothing.
1: And so, you went, and anyway, you actually went in there too. That's even worse.
3: Yeah, so what eventually happened is, like, I took up the dispute, like, with whatever, with the bank, and they declined me getting my money back. So now I've gone through the next process, did a big long letter, whatever. And I don't know.
1: What about the ombudsman? By the way, Vicky, the ombudsman.
3: No, then if I don't get a result from what I'm doing at the moment, then I think you've got to get through AFCA.
1: Yeah.
3: After that, so all I want to do is make people aware. Like, I've never been scammed in my whole life. I'm very careful with my money. I'm a pensioner. And I got scammed.
1: Do you know what there should
3: Whether
1: be?
3: Whether I get my money back or not is a different story, but I, like, my mental health has gone down in 3 weeks. But
1: yeah, of course.
3: After writing the letter to the next stage, I actually felt like I've given my point of view.
1: No, but you know what? The onus should be
3: comfortable with that.
1: The onus should be on the banks to make sure that you're more protected, and especially seeing as you said it was 2 days pending. But also, you know, don't beat yourself up about this, because it's really, you know, they're very, very clever, and one of the big issues that people have.
3: I know, I have beaten myself up. I've been so depressed.
1: No, well, don't. No, because it's not your fault.
3: I'm getting past it now.
1: Good. Remember, it's nothing. This is nothing that you've done wrong, and that the scammers are so elaborate, and that's what they always say, is the first thing is don't blame yourself, because, and don't be embarrassed, because it's not your fault that this has happened. And also,
3: I know that. I keep telling myself that, but I feel, now I feel so vulnerable. Like, I'm changing passwords. And on top of that, I'll just tell you something else, if I may.
1: Yeah.
3: That happened. Then I had 3 nails in my tires. Then my back brakes went.
1: Oh, bloody hell.
3: And then my phone died. And then I had to go and spend $1,500 for a new phone. So all that happened in a week.
1: So it happens. Well, it all happens in threes. So you've had two lots of threes.
3: No,
1: you've had a sixes. Yeah. Well, you've had a four.
3: No,
1: let's hope it doesn't build up to another three or two on top of that.
3: No, nothing. But I don't have to even leave my house.
1: Yeah.
3: Like, I had. Because I'm a big believer that everything happens in threes, right?
1: Yeah, of course.
3: And this was friggin' four.
1: Well, let's hope it doesn't go to six.
3: And I didn't even leave my house.
1: Well,
3: I didn't even leave my house. I didn't go anywhere.
1: Like I said, now I'm glad you can laugh, because remember, this is nothing that you've done wrong, and don't beat yourself up about it, because it's not going to get
3: done
1: you.
3: Well,
1: you should have rung me before then, so I could have told you off. But tomorrow, I'm going to get somebody on from I'm going to get somebody on from online scam prevention, but we're going to talk to somebody from the Council of Aging about this as well, because you know there are people who are good natured and want to believe what they're doing is the right thing.
3: Yeah, I believe in everyone. I love everyone. I'm really caring and generous, and these scammers scam me, and I feel so vulnerable now,
1: Well, listen, I'm here. If you have any questions...
3: I'm older than you, Phil. I'm not 63. I'm 66.
1: Well, we could still date. Well, listen, no, here's the thing, though. If...
3: You're married.
1: Well, she doesn't know.
3: I don't want to date. I don't want men. I don't want nothing. I'm fine being all by myself. Thank you,
1: You're
3: Phil.
1: You're lucky. Well, listen, if anything comes up when we're doing the overnight show, ring straight away and go, does this sound sus? And we'll workshop it and we'll make sure that we can fix it up for you. But in the meantime, you're due some good luck.
3: Oh, thank you so much. But you know what? Honestly, this man behind me, that lives behind me, I think he's got mental health issues and whatever.
1: Mm.
3: I get to sleep usually between 8 and 1. It's unusual that I'm awake at the moment. But then he starts banging, thumping. That goes on and usually wakes me up at 1 o'clock and I'm awake.
1: Well, you know what?
3: But it's very unusual for me to be awake now, so that's why I thought it'd get
1: Well, that's good, because you've rung up. Now we've all made you feel better.
3: And I'm in bed, nice and warm, and all I want to do is go to sleep.
1: Do that now. Call me anytime, Vicky. Things are going to turn, I promise.
3: Oh, well, you know what? on Sunday night up at my local bowling club, there's an $8,000 members draw.
1: You might win it, I reckon.
3: It has to go off.
1: I reckon we're all putting...
3: So I'm going to sit up there.
1: Yeah.
3: For every... A number's going to get called every 4 minutes. And I'm going to sit there and see if my number gets called.
1: We're manifesting this. Well, I think we're, every single one of the listeners right now is doing a sort of a meditation going, and thinking that the money is now in your account. So let me know how you get on with it, Vicky, all right?
3: Well, it didn't go off last night.
1: No, well, there you go. I'm telling you. Yeah, don't forget Harvey's.
3: I'll get you half. Yeah, no
1: bless
3: worries.
1: You, Vicky. Have a good night.
3: All right. Good night, Phil.
1: Night, Vicky. Yeah, we'll do that tomorrow. Incidentally, we'll talk about online scam prevention from the Council of the Aging. A few people on the phone. Bear with me because I want to get to your calls too. 131873.
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1: 19-1. A lot of people on the phone. Hang in there, Tom. Hang on, Trevor, Paul, Matt, Karen. I can see you there as well. Get to Maureen in just a sec. Jean said Albo is saying he's going to build dams. So we have enough water for AI. It's a good point. Maurice said, not long now. Take it not long till England play. That's right. The three lions on the chest. Peter said any other day by the police would suit the call. And also Stuart, on the subject of ATM slips many years ago, my work expenses for the month were $10,000 and I travelled a lot and I was paid in Hong Kong money. And when they paid my expenses, they forgot the decimal place, and I was paid $1 million. But you had to pay it back, though. But he's kept that slip. Yeah, I'd get that framed if I were you. People walk in and they'll go, oh, what's this? Oh, that's my slip. Why have you got it framed? Well, I've got $1 million. No, there's got to be a bit of backstory. And also, Mick says Albo's good at talking about AI because he is artificially intelligent. Thanks for hanging on, Maureen. How are you?
0: Oh, I'm freaking fabulous. My phones are the phones on the blink too.
1: Oh, no.
0: So what's going on here?
1: Are you a Telstra?
0: Yes.
1: I'm telling people, it's still happening. Happened to me yesterday 2 or 3 times. I was using the mobile phone. I'd ring someone and it cut out.
0: Well, what I'm ringing about is two things, Albo and Donald Trump.
1: Go on.
0: Albo, we've got to get rid of preferential voting.
1: Mm.
0: Because with the fractured right here, it's a little bit scary what could actually happen. He's only got to, only has to offer everybody a new car and he's in.
1: Yeah. What do you think could happen, though? What are you afraid of?
0: That he will be voted back in.
1: Right. Through the preferential voting.
0: Yes. Mm. I really don't like this preferential voting. Half the time we don't know who we're voting for in the preferential voting.
1: That's right.
0: We know which one we want first, but we don't know who we want second and third.
1: Exactly. You don't know where it's going to. That's a really good point. A lot of people have said that.
0: And the other thing that worries me is Donald Trump. Every time I hear anything about Donald Trump on the news, it's about trying to start a war.
1: Hmm.
0: He sounds like a warmonger.
1: Well, he did promise he wouldn't start any wars, but I was just, funnily enough, I was thinking about day 139 yesterday morning. So 30 days in a month, right? So 30, 60, 90, and then there's on top of that, so 90, 160. So we're, you know, just over 4 months.
0: Mm.
1: That's how long this has been going on for.
0: Yeah, I think he just wants to go out with a bang, basically.
1: Yeah, well, that's the thing a lot of people are worried about, you know, what's going to happen and whether or not he's actually concerned about the midterm elections. Yeah, I don't know. I don't know what's going to happen, yeah, but you're right.
0: Making plenty of money.
1: Well, that's true.
0: it just worries me. And as for Albo, that mob, they could not run a bun fight in a bakery.
1: Well, you know, that's what election day is all about, but it's not in the bag until the night.
0: Well, I'm in Victoria, it's even worse.
1: Oh, you've got your own issues. I'm going to talk to Terry Barnes about that later this morning because that just seems to get worse every day too, doesn't it?
0: Oh, well, God help us because nothing else will.
1: Well, I'll help you.
0: The poor lady getting scammed. I saw a thing on telly, Doco, one time ages ago,
1: mm-hmm.
0: and it showed all these people in this huge hall like what we used to see when the university students were doing their exams. You'd see hundreds and hundreds of people all lined up at little desks.
1: Yeah.
0: Well, in this doco, there was it's the same thing. Hundreds and hundreds, all lined up at these desks, all with a computer, and they were all there to scam people.
1: Yeah. Yeah, it's amazing, isn't it? And you know what, though? The other thing, and that's one thing, but the other thing is you can have one person sitting in a room with, you know, thousands of computers, and it's just a continual thing. They just keep ringing, keep scamming, keep sending it. And when you have a look and you see how many scam emails and texts you get a month, you suddenly go, wow, I didn't realize it was that many.
0: Yeah, and they've it's gone out of my head now. Yeah, it's just unreal. They've got to open the banks up again.
1: Mm, yeah, that's
0: it. And they've got to start sending us mail because half the time I don't know what's going on, what's in the account or anything.
1: Yeah, yeah. What happened to that?
0: If I could get an account, a thing at the end of each month or even every 2 or 3 months would be handy.
1: Yeah. No, remember back in the days when we had passbooks, when you go to the bank, you know, we never got scammed then, and it was probably a lot easier to do the scamming. You know, all you did is you took your little Wales, took it into the Wales bank, and then they just write on your little passbook, they cross out what your balance was and write the new balance.
0: Well, we had a NAB bank here in the Commonwealth. They both went years ago.
1: Mm.
0: It's not good enough.
1: No, and the other thing is, I've noticed, you can walk for ages trying to find an ATM, and you can walk. They used to be almost on every corner, not literally, but, you know, with, you know, now you can't find an ATM machine anywhere, let alone an actual bank that you can go in.
0: Well, you wouldn't be, you wouldn't feel safe down here going to an ATM. You wouldn't know who would stand behind you.
1: Well, that's
0: I prefer to go to the post office to pay my bills or get cash out.
1: Well, here's the other thing. Tell me where the post offices have gone.
0: Yeah, well, we've still got ours, so there'll be hell to pay if they try and get rid of that.
1: I wouldn't want to mess with you, Maureen. All right, but you have a lovely morning. It's lovely to talk to you.
0: Yeah, you too.
1: Thanks, Maureen. 131873 is our phone number. I've got a few texts coming through here as well. And also, I've got Trevor, Paul, Matt, Karen and Tom and more people on the phone. If you're hanging on there, bear with me. I will get to you.
25: It's the biggest secret in town. 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It's the 4RO Perry's IGA Secret Sound. And right now, it sounds like this. Yes, the 4RO Perry's IGA Secret Sound. 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Thanks to Perry's IGA, Wandle, Dean Street and Yeppoon. 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
4: All right, 131873 is the number. Got a few texts coming in as well. One from Wayne says, hello, Hudson with the H and Aussie Frank. Thanks for playing Judy Zook. I can't get it out of my head now. It's a great song though, isn't it? Wayne says, come on, England. Thank you. Everyone's suddenly jumping on the England bandwagon. Speaking about the World Cup, this is from Glenn. Tuesday at the end of Maynard's show, he said, Adam Hawes up next with Sports Today, Money News with James Willis, and then Nights with John Stanley. And that was it. So I yelled at my radio. I said, what about overnights with Phil O'Neill? I'm not happy, mate. Everybody deserves to be promoted, whether you like them or not. I don't want to cause trouble, but I just want you to know that I'm in your corner, says Glenn. Okay, well, apparently, do we have the audio of this? So if I get a sec, I'll have a quick listen to it. I know Hudson with an H has just put it in here somewhere. Let me see where... Oh, here it is. All right, let's have a listen. This is Clinton Maynard not promoting his co-workers.
5: Good on you, Horsey. Horsey coming up with Sports Today after the 6 o'clock news. James Willis will have Money News from 7 o'clock. John Stanley taking you the night. Hey, well done, Brian. Brian, who called us about his 1979 Toyota Corolla with 26,000 Ks on the clocker. You're a big chance of winning our Call of the Day prize on Friday.
4: What about Phil?
5: Your company over the past couple of hours.
4: Phil
5: that's
4: O'Neill.
5: Sydney now.
4: Crikey. Right. Put that in my Clinton Maynard book, which has got loads of pages now. Mick says, also I heard Clinton play a bit of Gangnam Style. Do you think he does a Gangnam Style dance in the studio? Well, he's got no rhythm, so I doubt it. You know, I bet his guilty feet aren't made for dancing. Hello, Trevor. Hank, thanks for hanging on, mate. Trevor's in Haberfield. What's going on, buddy? Good morning.
6: Hi there, Phil. Thanks for being there and doing what you're doing.
4: Oh, bless you. Well, you know, Clinton Maynard has no idea, but let's just wash over that.
6: Look, you're all good. Let's face it. I just wanted to say, who actually still has any belief in what anything Aldo says? I'm talking about the AI thing with, you know, he gets up there in a suit with his tie on and looks, you know, tries to look
4: Prime Ministerial. Yeah, of course.
6: And then if you take into account everything else that's been going on, it's just all, he's a master of distraction.
4: Yeah, well, and that's what Donald Trump does really well. I've noticed he has taken some pages out of that playbook.
6: He said they're on very opposite poles, but anyway.
4: Mm-hmm.
6: But I'm just, who could ever believe anything he says when he gets up anymore?
4: Yeah.
6: He says whatever he does. He's just lost all credibility.
4: Yeah. Well, you know, he's controlling the narrative, which is how you do it. It's like, you know, whenever you're playing football, if you've got the ball, then nobody else can have it. You're controlling the run of play.
6: Yeah, but look, they've still got, you know, good polls and people are being sucked in.
4: Mm.
6: They can still get back in for another 5 or 6, maybe a third term.
4: Well, that's what I keep saying. That's exactly what I'm saying, Trevor. Don't believe the polls, because it may say that Albo, you know, may not get back in, but then come election night, he romps it in like last time, you know. So everybody, the thing is, you know, people see the polls, for example, like One Nation and

0: It says one nation's going down. And so they all take that as being, you know, absolute truth and then go, well, you know, is there any point voting for One Nation because they've gone down in the polls? So I'm, you know, on my own here. You know, so which poll do you believe? Probably, I would say don't. There's supposed to be an indication, but the accuracy of them I really wonder about.
1: No, I think you're right. They're just an indication.
0: Hmm. And not a very good one.
1: That's right.
0: Good to talk to you, Trevor.
1: All we can go on is what we've been fed by these liars.
0: By the AI, exactly. I should revisit his AI. Have a good morning, Trevor. Thanks for hanging on, mate.
1: Thanks, Phil.
0: Cheers, buddy. Yeah, I've got a few other people on the line there hanging on. But yeah, I think the AI Albo is... I'm quite impressed by the AI Albo compared to the un-AI Albo. It's a bit of a tongue twister, isn't it?
2: If we set our national standards high...
0: Okay, let's do this quickly. Which one is the real Albo and which one is the AI Albo? Okay, I'm going to, like, I've got the two sound effects behind my back, so you don't know which one it is. You can't see which hand has got the real AI, the real Albo or the AI Albo. So, I'm going to now show you my left hand. Is this AI Albo or real Albo?
2: If we set our national standards high, then I have every confidence that Australia can seize this moment and make it our own.
0: Okay, was that real Albo or AI Albo? So that's number one. Number two, on the other hand, is this.
2: If we set our national standards high, then I have every confidence that Australia can seize this moment and make it our own.
0: It's pretty, I don't even need to do this. It's pretty bloody obvious. The AI Albo is the one that doesn't say Australia. I'm telling you, he should carry that thing in his pocket.
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0: Okay, got some text coming through. A suggestion as well for the song that we should play this morning with. I didn't even think about it, but yes, I'll get to that. Get to your calls. Please hang in there for a sec. And some...
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11: 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Investigations are continuing to determine how many patients are affected and how much information has been stolen. Partnered Health has apologised and obtained a court injunction aimed at blocking the publication of any leaked information. 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John Nichols reporting.
10: A 21-year-old Indigenous man has died in custody near Grafton in northern New South Wales. The circumstances of his death have not been confirmed. Serco, the organisation that manages Clarence Correctional Centre, has extended sympathy to the man's family and the wider Indigenous community. The death has been reported to police. The federal government claims investment in artificial intelligence will create new jobs. The Prime Minister has made a key speech outlining a set of national standards for AI. The intellectual property of Australian artists will be legally protected, while data centres will have to generate power and limit their water use. Anthony Albanese says it's in the national interest to regulate the growth of artificial intelligence.
2: We are serious about attracting frontier AI investment to Australia because we want AI to support and create good jobs, not replace them.
10: Some Qantas staff will protest at Sydney, Melbourne, Perth and Brisbane airports today. Hundreds will walk off the job over what they say are dangerous work conditions. The TWU says one company outsourced for ground handling work, Swissport, has had 400 safety reports in a month. A Peak Business Group is backing calls for a royal commission into union misconduct on state building sites in Victoria. The Australian Chamber of Commerce and Industry has added its voice to those of state MPs supporting an inquiry. Chief Executive Andrew McKellar says it's a serious issue.
12: Victoria has become the epicentre of corruption in this case. That's why you need to have a royal commission here. You've got to shine a light on this. You've got to find a way to call evidence to be able to bring witnesses out, ultimately to take action against the corruption.
10: Small businesses and individuals hit by last week's Telstra outage can now apply for compensation. Telstra says complaints must include proof of lost revenue.
9: Explore Great Keppel. Book a stay at Great Keppel Island Hideaway. 994RO, your sport now.
10: St Kilda coach Ross Lyon isn't underestimating an injury hit Geelong ahead of their clash at GMHBA Stadium. The Saints have won 4 of the last 7 games between the two sides. Lyon says he's expecting a strong performance from Chris Scott's side.
13: I think they've got a couple of challenges this week, as we have. And we've played some of our best footy with our key players. And they're a very established, mature, talented list. And he is an elite coach. They're a proud club.
10: In a blow for expansion club, the PNG Chiefs recruiting target Mitch Kenny has re-signed with the Panthers until the end of the 2031 NRL season. Tom Dearden is in line to return for the Cowboys in Sunday's NRL clash with the Dolphins, the star 5'8" named on the extended bench for a second straight week.
9: 4RO's Community File for Harvey Norman Furniture and Deck.
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17: Starting today at 11 degrees in Rockhampton, it's going to be fine and sunny with a top of 24. For Yeppoon, 12 to 21, Gladstone 12 to 23 and Billawilla 5 to 23 degrees.
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0: Darwin at 32 degrees. It's just the same, isn't it? Every day is the same day and the same temperature in Darwin.
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0: Loads of people on the phone. Hanging there, Jeff and Nicholas. Hello, Nicholas. And Siv's there too. And Paul, Matt and Karen and Tom, get you all. Please just bear with me. Michael says on the text, the AI Albo is more intelligent than the real Albo and has got better personality. Crikey, wouldn't that be good if you could get an AI to actually give you better personality? I'd be dialing that up to 11. Hello, Peter, how are you? Let me have a look at your text in just a sec because that's a long one. I just looked at it and then I realised I should pre-read it. Also, Paul at Narellan, could you play Rod Stewart, Killing of Georgie, parts 1 and 2? Terrific song, that too, by the way. And also, Wayne says, Phil, what about this morning playing World in Motion and the Three Lions? Well, I probably would have to play one of the two, getting us in the mood for the massive game against the Argy Bargies a bit later, says Wayne. That's not a bad idea, though, when it comes to playing, you know, perhaps New Order's World in Motion, because I don't think we've played that. And it could be the one to play this morning for everybody who's suddenly, thank you very much, jumping also on board the England football bandwagon. It's not a bad idea. Official video for World in Motion was the England football team song as well. Yeah, it's good. I like that. Oh, I think we'll do that. Either that or Three Lions. However, Michael the footy tipper says, sorry, Phil, but I'm going for Argentina. I don't like it when England fans turn on their team, especially when they lose on penalty shootouts. Well, it's you've got to be there to suffer the pain, Michael. But no, that's fine. I mean, you know, horses for courses. If you wish to follow the opposition, then I'm not going to have an issue with that. However, you will reinforce Roger's lack of belief in you. And I'll get a text any minute now from Roger saying, told you so. And here's another text that came through. Hello, Chris, by the way. Don't forget, Chris, you can ring any time you want. Hello, Joy. You told me about the your daughter's phone. I did get that as well. I'm just trying to find this one that came in from somebody who said, Phil, you know that you actually got a mention, and this is further to Clinton Maynard not talking about me at the end of his show and giving it a promotion. But somebody said, if you were having a bit of a listen to James Willis on his show, and this I presume was yesterday, says Matthew, he got a call from a listener. Have a listen to this.
1: I'll tell you what, James, at the end of the day, you are the most interesting show on radio, and Phil O'Neill is the most entertaining show at the start of the day.
3: That's good. Thank you. I'll pass that on to Phil. I'm not sure if Phil gets in this late, but I will endeavour to pass that on, Wayne.
0: Good on you, Wayne. Well, how about that? No, I don't get in. That's the thing about working the overnight show, is that nobody knows who you are. Which is good, because in some respects, I never have to go to meetings. I've always got an excuse. I'm asleep. But also, they don't invite me or Aussie Frank or Hudson with an H to anything, because they have no idea who we are. You know, I can walk in here and see my boss, and I know he has no idea who I am, because he goes, hey, you, buddy, how are you? As if I'm going to just fill in the gaps. Yeah, I'm Phil. I'm the overnight guy here that does the overnight show and gets good ratings. Yeah, you do the overnight show. I go, yeah, that's me. How's Dale going? No, Dale's not. Doesn't do it anymore. Right. But anyway, maybe here's what we could do. We get all of our callers throughout the day, if you get on any of the other shows. For whatever reason, you're ringing up, you know, any of the other shows, at some stage, shoehorn in. And I tell you what, Phil O'Neill's great, doing a great job. And let's see how long it takes before people will cotton onto it. Mick Mack will pick it up straight away because he's the smartest man in the room. Clinton will have no idea and he'll probably dump the call. But anyway, I like that. Something in that. Let's go to Jeff in Adelaide. Hello, Jeff. Actually, Jeff, no, hang on. I want to go to Karen first, because Karen has been on hold for ages and I don't want her to tell me off. How are you, Karen?
22: That's all right. All right. How are you?
0: I'm okay. Good to talk to you.
22: I got that PayPal SMS today.
0: Oh, the one, the scam one?
22: Yep. And I read the first part, which says PayPal. An attempted transaction of $612 to Global Tech Services, and that's in inverted commas,
0: right,
22: is currently under review by our transaction security system. Of course, my heart went up into my mouth and I'm going, uh-oh.
0: Of course.
22: And then I looked at the phone number up the top and it said +262, et cetera.
0: Yeah, it's usually a giveaway, well, yeah.
22: I know one's America, I know six one's Australia, but I don't know where two's from.
0: Which, that's the thing. If you see that, you normally know that, don't you? Because if you've got something that's 6 digits or 12 digits long, you immediately think, well, why is someone from New Guinea is trying to get hold of me and, you know, ask me questions about my money?
22: It was actually Africa, apparently.
0: Oh, well, there you go. Okay, I just threw any old number out there. But yeah, that's it. You know, and the other one is, and here's a good way too, Karen, of finding out whether or not it's a legit text. So if you get a text, an email rather, if you get an email and it says, you know, Australian Taxation Department want to give you some money or want to take some money away from you, and it looks official, then you press on the Who Sent It button, and it's usually Michael K 61VV-org.wwp. You think, oh yeah, I'm not going to fall for that.
22: PayPal told me that because they said, we do not send text. Mm. That is just not us. We do not send text.
0: I think most of them are like that. Yeah.
22: When we do send email, we actually put your full name.
0: Mm.
22: And I went, oh, okay, yeah, because I remember that with every other email I've gotten.
0: Yeah.
22: But this is the first text I've ever gotten from PayPal. But they told me to take a screenshot, which I did, and I sent it to phishing@paypal.com. Phishing with a PH.
0: Yeah, of course, yeah, yeah. And did you get a result from that? Did they get straight back to you too?
22: They got straight back to me to saying that they got my screenshot.
0: Good. See, I'd be afraid
22: and
0: of...
22: And that was via email.
0: There you go. I'd be afraid of sending a phishing text back to the people who are replying on phishing in case the phishing text is actually dodgy as well. You know, I don't reply to anything. You know, and when somebody comes knocking on my door with a sheriff's badge on saying, you know, you owe this much money, I'll go, okay, now I believe you. Well, show me some more ID. But, you know, I don't answer calls that I don't know. Even, you know, most of them are withheld. If I get a phone number that's not a withheld number and I don't know it, I don't answer it. If I get an email that says anything at all, I don't reply to it. And so far, so good.
22: Yeah, well, I've been pretty lucky too. But when I heard Vicky and I thought, oh, I better ring up and let you know about this because I just got it today.
0: Yeah, no, good on you. And, you know, you've got to be so aware too. But I feel sorry for people, especially the elderly, who are trustworthy but also aren't that sort of computer literate to know, because this is all a brand new world for them. It's a new world for all of us, unless, of course, you're 17. But, you know, we're just not aware of how technical these people are and, you know, how advanced their scamming thing is. And that's the issue too.
22: Well, I didn't even know how it worked, and they explained to me how it actually works, how the phishing texts actually work, because that's what they are phishing for. They are phishing for your information from you.
0: Yeah, yeah, and you're one of, as you know now, as a result of this, you're one of a billion people that's received this text or email. So if you don't reply, they're just, like, literally why it's called phishing, but with a PH, you're just throwing the hook out there and hoping something will bite.
22: That's right. And PayPal said that they never, ever will send a text. It will always be email and it will always be your full name.
0: I think the banks say that too. And in fact, most departments say that. They say, we won't send you a text. And if you've got somebody on the phone and they're asking you questions, again, just go, look, I'll go into the office, you know, and let's see how far that conversation goes.
22: Yep.
0: Good on you, Karen. Thank you. Have a good day.
22: Thank you. Have a great morning.
0: Good on you, Karen. Jeff, sorry to keep you waiting there, mate. I gave you a bit of a false start there, a bit of false hope, but you have my 100% attention now.
4: Oh, you had the wrong number for a moment.
0: No, you've come to the right place. Just give me your PIN number and your date of birth and everything will be good.
4: You had a check for 1 cent sent to you?
0: I think I have. You know what? I think I have. Not 1 cent, but it was something stupid like 17 cents. And that was back probably in the 90s. And I thought, well, what am I going to do with that?
4: You wouldn't be going to put it in your account, would you?
0: That's a good point. I don't know whether or not anybody's done that scam, because I don't even think people really use checks anymore, do they?
4: Well, I haven't used one for yonks.
0: Same.
4: I presume they're still right. Actually, this is a sort of a false call because I rang your producer to see if there were any funny buggers going on with phone calls. You had complaints when I was listening to you a couple of nights ago. People rang up and said they tried to ring a friend or something and Telstra was still at it. Anyway, I had a payment which comes in at 11:45 Adelaide time. We're half an hour behind you.
0: Yeah. And not for much longer when I bring in no daylight saving thing. But anyway, that's still to happen.
4: Yeah, maybe. I don't think they're going to do it.
0: No, I'm going to bring it in. I'm going to actually bring it in myself. I'm just going to have one time call. And everybody like it or lump it. Yeah, but sorry, anyway, carry on.
4: I didn't know you replaced Albo yet.
0: Albo hasn't got a radio show. And if I say it's 11:45, it's 11:45.
4: Okay. Anyway, I ring your producer to see if you'd have any complaints about Telstra. I reckon for about 5 years, I can set all my clocks by when one of my payments come in, about half or three quarters of an hour ago. And lo and behold, no pay yet. And I thought, uh-oh. It looks like the $6 million girl is hard at it tonight.
0: Mm.
4: I've figure out why Telstra's got problems. I'm pretty sure my bank operates digital for all money transactions with Telstra. And I asked him, he said, oh, you better go on and tell Phil about it. And here I was.
0: Well, you know,
4: doing my hardest.
0: Of course.
4: I'm sure you're bored stiff.
0: No, not at all. No. And do you know what, though? Here's what's interesting, because I'm still saying something's not quite right, because I'm still ringing people on my Telstra phone, and it will ring once and it'll cut out. And I know I've been banging on about this for the last couple of days, but other people have had this too. But I had a chat with a bloke yesterday who's from the University of Technology, and he said that there's actually, with this glitch that they've got on the phones, there's actually something that we can do with mobile domestic roaming. So we can have that, and it's just a flick of the switch. The whole country can have that. It's a flick of the switch. So what happens if one network goes out? And I'm not 100% technical or sure about the technicalities of this, but from what I understand, if one network goes out, it immediately, bang, just like that, your phone will then go to another provider. So if you're out in the bush, or if you find yourself in a situation like the Telstra outage, then you need to ring 000 or whatever, then your phone will then go to another network. And we've got the capability to do this, and we've had it since about 2017, but we just haven't done it.
4: Mm-hmm. Incidentally, I want to ask you now, next time I ring you, about these rotten sods from a country overseas. They'll go along with what looks like a normal fishing trawler, but it's got hooks down onto the ocean floor, and when it runs up against a cable, which has got all the internet stuff on it, boing, some poor sod's got to go down and rejoin it.
0: I saw this, and you know what's interesting about this is that there are millions of cables, but they've only got to take out one. They've only got to hook one, and that causes huge problems around the whole world. And these cables, they're just lying literally on the above the surface of the water, on the the surface of the water. So they're not protected by some kind of aluminium sort of cage all the way across the world. They're just floating around down there.
4: The world's richest man, I won't mention his name, but he's got lots of satellites up there. Mm. I bet he's doing all right every time there's chaos on Earth. He must make a squillion out of it.
0: Oh, you know what? The rich are getting richer. And you know what? They're all meeting and having these secret meetings. And
4: we're having fun, Phil.
0: Well, we're having fun. Oh, by the way, this Aussie Frank just gave me this. You can still use cheques in Australia, but they are being officially phased out. So I wonder what we will then use as the expression, the cheques in the mail, because we haven't replaced that yet, have we?
4: Well, not having much money.
0: Yeah.
4: Anyway, I'll leave you in peace, mate. You can leave a call as well.
0: Yeah, that's it. Appreciate that. But we need to come up. Thank you, Jeff. We need to come up, Jeff, with an alternative to the checks in the mail that works in this digital age of 2026. Maybe along the lines
4: paper
0: of
4: bags.
0: Paper bags.
4: A few years ago.
0: You know what? I'll meet you in the back laneway. If you see a bloke with bad skin, go up to him and say orange, and he'll give you a paper bag and you'll be on your way.
4: Yeah. I've got time just to tell you a 10-second story.
0: Yeah, go on.
4: I come from a farming existence in Victoria, and
0: you're not going to tell me anything that's going to get me in trouble here, are you?
4: Oh, no.
0: Oh, good,
4: no.
0: Okay. Gotcha, so I have to preface this.
4: The person who did it.
0: Yeah, okay, good, all right.
4: A guy turned up at a stock sale in my hometown, and he had a big paper bag, and he just put it down, and the young bloke, about 15, he said, I'll give you $10 if you keep your eye on that bag. Don't let anybody go near it. I've got to go to the loo. Mm. Away he goes, comes back, gives the guy the money. He's and the kid said, what's in the bag, sir? And he opens it up. And there were rolls that must have been hundreds of thousands of dollars.
0: Crikey.
4: There. He was going to buy stock. Cash.
0: How long ago was this?
4: Oh, a good 50 years
0: ago. Yeah, well, I bet. It wouldn't happen now.
4: Oh, no. From there, you go straight to jail.
0: Yeah, although they'd probably open the bag, the kids, and go, I don't know what all this paper means. I've got no idea. If it was a mobile phone, it'd be a different story. Good on you, Jeff.
4: I'll see you again.
0: Yeah, you bet. Thanks, mate. That's Jeff in Adelaide. Yes, Nicholas, Siv, Paul, Matt, Tom, I've got you there. I will get back to you.
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24: When she said to me, your son has cancer, my world just fell apart. 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
1: 27 past one. We'll get to the paperboy, Jason Morrison, in his segment a little bit later on this morning. And also, it's Conspiracy Theory Thursday. Music journalist Paul Cashmere will talk about the conspiracy that Paul McCartney died in a car accident in the 60s and was replaced by a Paul McCartney lookalike. And the Beatles gave clues. And I'll give you those clues throughout the morning. I was just talking to Ozzy Frank about the idea of our listeners getting on all the other shows and just going, oh, and listen, Phil O'Neill's doing a great show at night. just like James Willis there before with Wayne, who was calling through. And let's just see how long it takes before I get a cease and desist. And then we were discussing which of the announcers around the building would actually see it as a good-hearted thing and a good-natured thing. I don't think Levy would. I don't know about Ben Fordham. Let's not do Ben's show. He's too powerful. Micmac would. But we figured that, and Stanky would, but we figured that, you know, Jason would, Jason Matthews, Dean and Sophie would on 4BC, but we figured that Clinton Maynard, as soon as someone says it, Clinton Maynard will just dump the call. Hey, Phil, more worry about Albo delivering his landmark policy address on AI at Sydney University. He was in his environment there, indoctrinating non-believers, if there are any left in our universities. Please make the effort to read my text. I will, Chris. The lady is correct, says Greg in Phuket with PayPal. They'd have your full name. And by the way, if you get a plus 26 XXX, they are usually African countries like Zimbabwe. Just any overseas call ringing you up about anything to me is a red light. Hey, Glenn, meant to tell you my niece Isabel is having her surgery next week. Good luck, Isabel. Hope you're okay. If you are listening, you'll be fine, I'm sure. And also, he says, say hi to Wayne for me. Wayne, Glenn says, hi. Steve says, Phil, if you're going to play a song this morning, you could either play that one, the New Order song, or maybe you could play this ahead of England's semi-final game later on this morning. Here's a suggestion for a song for you, Phil.
2: Don't cry for me, Argentina.
1: I like it. Well, there'll be tears on either side anyway. Thanks for holding on, Tom. How are you, mate?
3: Yeah, not too bad. Yourself?
1: I'm okay, buddy. Thanks. What was that? Sorry?
3: Hey, talking about scams.
1: Yeah.
3: Pretty much one rule should apply. Don't believe anything.
1: Yeah.
3: Don't trust anything.
1: Yep.
3: Don't trust anyone.
1: Yep.
3: Especially your spouse.
1: Especially what?
3: Your spouse.
1: Yeah, don't trust my. I don't trust. Well, I trust Hudson with an H, but as for Ozzy Frank, no, I wouldn't leave him with a paper bag full of anything.
3: Well, put it this way. Put it this way, Phil. I actually work in the finance industry, and I work in the scams and fraud team, and I've been doing it for about 25 years, and you know when they say the word love is blind?
1: Mm.
3: Well, didn't I find that out only recently? I virtually got scammed by my wife, who decided she didn't want to be married to me anymore. So what she did, she attacked me.
1: Oh, no.
3: I'll just let you know. It's already been to court.
1: Yeah, okay, that's right. Well, and obviously I won't go into any more of this, but you know what? Only through the legality of it. Can I say this, though? And you're absolutely right, Tom, especially in the day and age of AI and everything that's going, you know, that's available now to be seen on the internet and also, of course, scamming. My thing is, unless I've seen it with my own eyes, with my glasses on, it's not real.
3: Yeah, well, Phil, can I just say, you know, when they say about domestic violence against men, you know what? It doesn't really happen. You obviously know that because I found that out the hard way, unfortunately.
1: Yeah. I'm sorry to hear that, Tom. I'm sorry to hear that, my friend. And you have made a good point there too. Or I'm going to leave the call there in case you say something that you will probably wish you hadn't said in the morning. If you know what I mean. I'll sing your praises on Clinton's show this afternoon, says Wayne. Well, I'd like that, But let's see what happens and to see how long it takes for him to dump the call as well. 131-873 is the phone number. Matt's been hanging on there too in Preston's. Morning, Matt. How are you, mate?
4: Yeah, not too bad. Good calls. In my world's a bit of a washing machine at the moment, and I woke up at 11 minutes past 12, and 11 minutes past the hour is a big thing in my world. And anyway, I woke up and couldn't sleep again, so I turned the radio on, and that's when I heard Vicky on there about scamming.
1: Yeah.
4: And my father, he's passed now only just recently, but he, about 3 years ago, I used to take him out for lunch every couple of weeks. Anyway, he was starting to get dementia, and he started to say things that didn't make sense, and then he was telling me he had to take this phone call at 3 o'clock in the afternoon, and it was one of these scammers that was, you know, setting him up. And he had to go down to the bank, and they wanted him to take out $9,900.
1: Mm, yeah, right.
4: Right? Mm. And it was because it's under 10 grand, that's the limit where the banks don't have to report it.
1: Yeah.
4: Right, so anyway, he's telling me this, and I go, hang on, this isn't right. And anyway, I ended up getting down to the bank and getting everything closed, and that's a hold on everything. But I found out that they got him to buy all these gift cards from the supermarket, and thousands of dollars worth of gift cards. Right, and then they rang him, and he had to quote the numbers that were on the gift cards, and that's how they cashed the cards in.
1: Do you know what? And I've got a friend that's got, his mother has dementia as well, and they're having a really hard time because she doesn't realise that she's getting scammed, and they want to take the phone off her, and she doesn't want the phone taken off her, and she needs it too. But trying to explain to her the situation, he said it's so difficult to try and explain it as well. And you know, the elderly, this is the problem, is they're so vulnerable and so trusting, and yet when they do get scammed, they don't want to tell their family because they feel embarrassed about it, which they should never do. But yeah, it's such a shame, isn't it? It's a shame that we live in a world where things like this exist too, man.
4: Yeah. Well, anyway, my brother and I became powers of attorney and enduring guardians, and we went back through his accounts, and we found that there's someone from Thailand got him for $4,000. Anyway, we went to, one of the banks was really good, and they actually denied him to get the 10,000 or the 9,900 out, but these scammers told him to say, they were talking to him and got a bit of history from him, and I'm a truckie, and they basically said, tell the bank that your son's got a problem with his truck, right, and you need the money to help him out. So they went into all these, they were getting all of the history, like the fishing thing.
1: Yeah.
4: Right. And I just got this PayPal thing too about 2 weeks ago, and I didn't bother answering it. But that PayPal thing seems to be going around.
1: Yeah.
4: Anyway, also this thing about AFCA, I hope Vicky has some luck, but AFCA is pretty much a toothless tiger, is what I found. They're pretty hopeless, to tell you the truth.
1: Yeah. Anyway, you've got to have someone to listen to you when you're in a situation like that. But you know, the other one that happened too, Matt, was, and people, especially parents, when it comes to their kids, they want to protect their kids forever, you know, even when they get older. Yeah. And so when they get these texts going, you know, from overseas, look, you know, your daughter or, you know, your son is here, they've had an accident, and you need to send money. And this happens over and over and over again because parents don't even think twice about their kids. But you know, if they think their kids are in trouble, they're going to go, right, I'm going to get onto this straight away, my kid's in trouble. And it's cruel how you police something like that. You know, if I was a parent, I don't have kids, if I was a parent and I got that text, you know what, I would err on the side of, look, I'm going to send you the money and hope this is not a scam. And you know, that's because what do you do?
4: I know I would be making some checks, but and be contacting my child.
1: Well, that's it. You know, the thing is that apparently, that's happened a few times. They've called the child, and the child said, this is a scam. But I think in a lot of cases, they can't get hold of the child, or maybe they've got the kid's phone, or the kids are in somewhere like Cambodia, or, you know, they haven't got phone reception or something like that. And so you've got that period where you go into an absolute panic where you think, well, you know, what do I do? I've got to help my kid out.
4: Yeah, Well, I would have been the embassy. I'd be going to the embassy straight away.
1: Anyway. Matt, good to talk to you, mate.
4: I think there's a quick thing. I've got a quick question, and I want to put it out there to the listeners.
1: Go on.
4: All right. I've got a had a marriage breakdown, right? And my wife, I said to my wife, is there any chance of us reconciling? And she said no. Anyway, it was a fluky thing that I met another lady that I'd known when I was a young guy, but 40 years ago. It was just a fluke. And anyway, we started texting a little bit, and something developed. We got a little bit romantic. Anyway, about 6 months later, my wife says that she wants to try and make it work. So I'm going, oh no, what do I do here? Anyway, the new lady in my life said, look, I don't want to stand in the way. I want you to try and work it out with your wife. And I says, okay, so I'm doing that. And then my wife sees the text that I had to the new lady. And then she starts going a bit crazy, and she sort of basically just said, I forbid you to ever have contact with this other woman again. But this woman didn't do anything wrong. She's a really nice person. And when I woke up at 12:11, see, this 11 minutes past the hour thing reminded me of her, and it seems to crop up all the time. And I was just thinking about her when this Ricky came on the radio. But
1: Ryan.
4: I don't know. I'm not contacting her because I don't want to. I said, okay, I won't contact her anymore. But I feel like I haven't done anything wrong. And I don't know what I should do here. Like, to honour my wife and say, I'm not going to contact this woman. But this woman was a decent part of my life when I was young. And she's a good person. And I feel really bad.
1: Yeah.
4: I can't even say g'day or, you know, let her know I'm going all right.
1: Yeah, you're absolutely right. So, do you know what? It would be remiss of me, and obviously not my territory, to give you any advice on that, because, you know, I guess you'd have to communicate that with your wife and figure that out. But, you know, I never know when I'm going to be in trouble with my wife, so I wake up in the morning and say sorry 3 times, just in case. You know, sort of like bank it in advance, just in case I get in trouble later on in the day. I can say, oh, it's just part of the 3 sorries I've already had. Bless my wife, though, I only have to say 2 sorries every morning now.
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1: 18 to 2. Paul's hanging on the phone there in Melbourne. How are you, mate?
12: I'm good. How are you?
1: Yeah, I'm good. So I was talking about data centres and how you wouldn't want to have one next door to you.
12: Talk about that. But first, good luck to England in the football. Let us hope this time the hand of God does not reach down.
1: And for the people that don't know that reference, that's, of course, Diego Maradona, who was playing against England and handballed the ball into the net. And it's one of the – every time England plays Argentina, there's an issue like that.
12: It should be a good game.
1: Yeah, I hope so.
12: Yeah, so data centers. So a couple of things. First of all, the speed at which AI is growing at the moment is it's doubling its power every 6 to 7 weeks, which, you know, you'd be lucky if Parliament sits between that. So we have a situation here where if they go into the next session of Parliament to consider and pass legislation, by the time it passes, AI will be twice as powerful and twice as capable. And by the time it's enacted, it'll be four times more powerful and innovative. So, yeah, I've got some concerns about a government's ability to be able to regulate something like this. If you look at Europe, they have a saying in Europe, first regulate it, then never build it. Mm-hmm. And they're completely out of AI because of that attitude to just wanting to examine and regulate and control everything, which is kind of what Albanese's announced now. Now, we have a situation where he's come out and he's all sort of, you know, steamed up about the water. So let's think about that for a second. If we take all the data centers in the US, and the US is miles ahead of anyone else, it is huge in terms of AI, top seven companies are all US-based, okay? So they use, their data centers use 17 billion gallons of water annually. That sounds like a lot. However, Americans use 3.2 trillion gallons watering their lawn, or in another way, that's about 0.075% of all the water that people just use to water their lawns. Uh-huh. It's not actually a lot, but we're getting all this hyperventilation. I suppose if you traced it back, you might get to groups who are trying to hobble the West like they do with every advancement in technology, like nuclear power, everything like that. There's always a little group out there, you know, who's trying to astroturf their little groups to protest this and protest that and delay and obstruct and cause problems. The water, yeah, it uses water. So what? Most things do on this planet. And it's not really a lot of water in the grand scheme of things. But if you listen to Albo, you know, this is going to be a major critical issue functioning Australia. It's not. It's a rounding error in terms of how much water is going to be used. And, you know, even if you trusted this government, you know, is government really the appropriate body to try to regulate and control and direct an emergent technology that is growing so rapidly and is only really understood by pioneers in the IT field? I mean, who do you want to have in charge of IT strategy? I'd give you a choice between Elon Musk and Albo. Who do you reckon should be calling the shots?
1: Do you know what, though? You know what I feel about AI, and that is that it's already far too advanced than it should be, and it's already too late to turn it back. And people always say, oh, conspiracy theory, Phil. And I say, well, no, you know, read some articles about it. You know, AI is essentially running its own game now. It's looking after itself. It doesn't need us anymore. You try and unplug it, it'll just plug itself back in. You give it codes to go and, you know, work out. It'll go and write other codes. You know, there was a story about a bloke who was trying to change the code that he'd put in, and AI didn't like the changes that he had made. So the AI took his CV and made him, or he didn't, wasn't aware of this, applied for other jobs in other companies on behalf of him to get him out of the company.
12: Yeah, they had that. That happens a lot. They had a situation in Nevada where they had an AI drone and it could win points by simulating and targeting a kill. On targets.
1: Of its own volition, yeah, and, yeah.
12: Well, it had the rule that it could only, it had two rules. One, try to get the highest score you can. And two, you cannot fire unless this human gives you permission to. So do you know what the AI logic came up with to rationalize those two rules?
1: Mm.
12: It attacked the human control point because it figured if it killed the human couldn't say no, and then it could achieve its programmed aim of maximizing its kill score.
1: Well, that's what that's what the computer and AI is doing now. It's metaphorically killing off the human being. And look at all these robots that they've got, which are supposed to, you know, be controlled by human beings, and they're going around pushing people over whenever we have robot shows. I think the horse has bolted. I better go, Paul. I've got to get to Siv and Nicholas and also the paperboy, Jason Morrison, with his segment. Always good to hear from you, my friend.
12: Okay.
1: Thanks, Paul. 131873 is the number. And Phil in Newtown got your text. Thanks, bud.
0: The temperature's dropping. We're enjoying another winter in CQ. But who knows how cold it'll get? We know who knows. Central Queensland's favourite weatherman, Mike Griffin. Whether it's tips about weather on the way, rainfall readings and record minimums, or just about what we're in for on the weekend, listen for the comprehensive rundown from Mike Griffin. Thanks to ThinkWater. For everything water, irrigation and pumping, think ThinkWater for it all. 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
3: Power grid's gone down in Cuba again. They got real issues with power. They had three blackouts in 10 days. I was in Queensland when there were issues with CQEB back in the 80s, and the power kept going off and people were furious. So, yeah, in Australia, power's off when people get home. I wonder what they would ring up the station to complain about. I reckon a lot of them would just be ringing up going, I can't watch maths. I'll tell you who's on the phone and maybe he's got the answer to that. Where is it? Oh, here he is. Sid.
4: They're coming to take me away, haha. They're coming to take me away.
3: What do you think if there were power blackouts, morning Sid, if there were power blackouts in Australia like in Cuba,
5: yes.
3: Do you think people would be...
5: I think we just be enjoying a wonderful communist paradise. There it is, because we seem to be reaching for it. Although I say that and the Greens are at 12%. So maybe there's a bit of hope there, but yeah, I think we'd still be looking at each other going, how did that happen? Because we have this mentality in Australia where it's tied up with wire mentality. So we'd go, oh, there's a power blackout. How did it happen? And we wouldn't realise that it's because of long-term decisions that were made ages ago that weren't fixed when they were meant to.
3: No, we don't think about that. You think about how am I going to watch maths. What do you think
5: That's right.
3: Of the power blackout, though? For me, I think I'm going to... For me, it's a toss-up because I don't watch telly, so I wouldn't care. For me, it'd be a toss-up between not being able to have a coffee or not being able to have a hot shower.
5: Well, that's if the water goes out.
3: Yeah, but the water heater would still be...
5: But
3: the hot water would still be operated by the power.
5: Unless you've got a gas system.
3: Yeah.
5: Unless you've got a gas system. So, yeah, so that would be... Yeah, I can see that. I can see that we've been sort of an Armageddon thing. Just briefly before I disappear, because this is the time where I actually have to disappear on time, because I can see what time it is. What do you think of the situation over there in the UK at the moment? I mean, they've gone from one left-wing cardboard prime minister, as in cardboard Keir, because he did sound very wooden, to another left-wing prime minister who sounds very, very friendly and seems approachable to people, but he's still going to tax everybody out of existence. It's weird, isn't it?
3: Yeah, I think Nigel Farage has shot himself in the foot a little bit because he had trajectory. But what have they had now? It's been seven prime ministers in 8 years or something?
5: They have, yeah.
3: Seven in
5: well,
3: 8 years.
5: Well, I thought we had problems years ago.
3: Exactly. Could you imagine? I know Japan had a similar issue to that as well. Could you imagine having to just, you know, although, having said that, it's a little bit like this Big Brother mentality. You know, we didn't want to get rid of our prime ministers until Big Brother, we voted people out of the house. And then we thought...
5: So we vote them out, yes?
3: Yeah.
5: You know what? We should do that. We should actually have, like, you know how in Big Brother or one of those, so you get the voice

0: or whatever it is, you have like a phone line.
1: Yeah.
0: And if you want to vote in favour of someone, you ring one number. And if you want to vote against, although these days now we just text, don't we?
1: Yeah. Okay. So, okay. But okay, what's the frequency? Quarterly?
0: I think so. Yeah.
1: Because you don't, because you don't want to have it like otherwise we'd have a new prime minister every week, or every 6 months. Every 6 months.
0: Every 6 months. Yeah. So you look at the poll results.
1: Yeah.
0: As you know, how we're obsessed by the media, is it?
1: Yeah.
0: Obsessed by the fluctuations of the polls because they go up and down like bloody yo-yo.
1: I like it.
0: Maybe that's what we do.
1: Yeah, and you know, so
0: that's what we do.
1: Two text numbers. Just like, yeah. Even if you want to vote for The Voice or Big Brother, whatever. So you text somebody in or you text them out. Yeah. So if you want Albo in, press blah, blah, blah, plus three. If you want Albo out to say in, press plus two. And then The Voice comes on while he's in, you know, you've got to sort of make it a really humiliating thing. So he's in, you know, when they have the speakers.
0: You've got to have like a deep booming voice.
1: Yeah, in the middle of question time, it will stop and they'll go, Albo. It is time to leave Parliament House.
0: I think Bill's a dick could do that because he's got a very deep, booming voice. I wouldn't want to be intimidated by
1: him. Who? Which one?
0: I really. Bill's a dick, the current Speaker in the House of Representatives.
1: Okay.
0: Because he's got a very deep voice. I can do it.
1: Or Morgan Freeman. I better go. You hang up first. There he is. All right, let's get the news update, then we'll get to Nicholas. You should go, you should go, you should go to go.
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16: Hello, I'm Jamil Wills. The Prime Minister's outlined a suite of measures to regulate the growth of artificial intelligence. Federal politics reporter Nelson Scott.
17: AI companies will have to adhere to a set of national standards as Labor seeks to make Australia one of the first countries to regulate the technology. Data centres will be forced to generate their own power and conserve water, while AI developers will need to seek permission to use the work of Australian artists on their platforms. An Office of Artificial Intelligence will also be established within Anthony Albanese's department, responsible for overseeing the technology.
18: We can make AI indeed stand for Australia's interests.
17: Opposition leader Angus Taylor says the PM's plan will just add unnecessary layers of red tape.
19: What he's announced is an office in an office. Inside his own office, he's going to have another office.
17: Some businesses and unions have welcomed the government's AI strategy. Nelson Scott, Canberra.
16: Support for One Nation has continued to decline as the minor party's policies face greater scrutiny. The latest YouGov poll reveals its primary vote has dipped 4 points to 26%. The opposition has seen its support lift by 3 points after winning back some voters who previously shifted to One Nation. Labor remains the most popular political party. A national network of GP practices and skin cancer clinics has been targeted by a major cyber attack. Partnered Health, which runs 57 clinics across Australia, says patient records have been accessed. It became aware of the attack on June the 23rd and has been working with agencies including the Australian Cyber Security Centre. Information that may have been stolen includes personal details, referrals and pathology results. Millions of dollars worth of drugs bound for Melbourne have been intercepted in Sydney. Chris McCarthy reports.
20: Border Force officers uncovered the drugs inside a shipping container at Port Botany on Monday. The 14 duffel bags they found are estimated to be worth more than $400 million. The container arrived from Texas via Panama and was bound for Melbourne before it was intercepted. Federal police have now seized the drugs but are yet to determine the criminal syndicate behind the shipment, with investigators now urging anyone with information about the foiled import to come forward. Chris McCarthy, Sydney.
16: Up to 200 workers at Australia's busiest iron ore port are walking off the job for 8 hours. Workers from BHP's Pilbara port in Western Australia are taking industrial action after 9 bargaining meetings failed to lock in a new pay deal. It will be the first round of industrial action in the region in 4 decades.
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16: Penrith coach Ivan Cleary's looking forward to putting the state of origin period behind them as they target a 5th premiership in 6 years. Nathan Cleary, Liam Martin and Isaiah Yeo will return from Blues duty for their game against the Broncos. Sydney Swans vow to do more to avoid colliding with umpires during games. The AFL fined 3 Sydney players from last week's clash with Fremantle, charging them with careless contact with an umpire. Swan star Isaac Heaney admits they need to be better.
21: A lot of it's based off where you start, especially around a stoppage. When there's so much congestion, you just need to make sure the umpire's got a clear way out of the stoppage. I got done on the weekend. It's a good learning. We need to protect them because they can't have their head on a swivel.
16: Former St Kilda player Nicky Winmar has been removed from the Australian Football Hall of Fame after being found guilty of assault.
15: 4RO's Community File for Harvey Norman Furniture and Bedding.
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5: Starting today at 11 degrees in Rockhampton. It's going to be fine and sunny with a top of 24. For Yeppoon, 12 to 21. Gladstone, 12 to 23. And Billawilla, 5 to 23 degrees.
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1: Jason Morrison, the man that always makes sense, the paper boy, that's the name of his new segment, because he's, you know, works at a newspaper now. He actually came up with that name himself. We all came up with J-Mo and J-Diddy and all the other nicknames for him. Anyway, we'll have a chat with him in a moment, and it is Conspiracy Theory Thursday. This morning's conspiracy, we'll catch up with the music journalist Paul Cashmere from the website noise11.com, and we'll talk about the conspiracy that's been around for at least 50 years. Paul McCartney, in fact, died 50 years ago and was replaced by a Paul McCartney lookalike. But for some inexplicable reason, the Beatles decided to give you clues if you played their records backwards. Fantastic conspiracy theory. Mick, how are you? Phil, only 3 hours to go. Are you hyped up yet? Well, yes, because, you know, it's going to be difficult to be able to concentrate on the show, which I'll do because, of course, as you know, I'm a professional, but also watch TV and the football in the first half at the same time. Yep, England versus Argentina, that's coming up. Mick says, I saw a quote from the Argentinian vice president referring to England as the invaders. Obviously still can't get over that Falklands War. Well, there's all the issues. I'll run through them for you, the hand of God being one of them. And there was even a friendly where they all attacked each other, the England and Argentinian players. Phil, please tell Sib that instant gas, hot water, needs electric power. I was thinking that too, Chris, when he was saying you don't need it. I was thinking, but surely you need that. You know, Chris says you need it to start the gas heater for the hot water. So he's only safe with the gas. Always has a gas flame on or electric tank storage. Energy wasteful. So those older systems. That's what I was saying. You know, if there was, like Cuba, you know, power outages, and they're in a terrible situation there. They've had power outages. I think they've had 3 of the last 10 days on their grid. And when those things happen, like I said, I was in Queensland during Joe Bjorke-Peterson, when he was having arguments with CQEB, and the power just went off when you didn't know it was going to go out at certain times during the day. People were furious because you didn't know when it was going out. I could go without having a shower. I think. I mean, I love a hot shower. I could go without that for about... I know you're not going to think very good of me here, but I think for about 10 days, you know. But, and I could go without TV forever because I don't watch that. And I'd probably go without, but going without a hot coffee, now I draw the line on that, even for a few hours. You are correct, Chris, said Siv, he just sent that. Hey, Phil, Brian Wiltshire was a big fan of Citizen Initiated referendum. Would you give the people a real say in the government? You should look into that and ask Micmac. Listening in hospital. Oh, no, Kay, are you all right? Pain's keeping you awake. And I'm not probably helping. I'm sorry to hear that, Kay. What's up? Let me know. What's going on there? I hope you're okay. Another text here. Albo's trying to attach Labor's failed renewable power system to data centres. Australia will be a backwards mini Turnbull. Australia will be a backwards mini Turnbull. Mini Turnbull is trying to make money off this system with a solar company called Sunrise, and they'll have 100 million non-government grants, etc., says John. Steve says, don't worry about ALBO, because it stands for ALBO Intelligence AI. We have nothing to worry about. Can I talk about quickly? So I keep saying this, and I'm banging on like a broken record, and I'm sure I'm not the only person that thinks that we are very, very much under threat as humanity by AI. And people go, oh, Phil, you're just a conspiracy theorist and paranoid. I go, yeah, that's true. Wouldn't be paranoid if people weren't following me. But the more I read about AI, and I'm going to give you an ad in just a moment that Anthropic have put out about the dangers of AI, the more I hear about AI and the dangers of AI, the more I think, you know, we're just blindly going through this. In fact, let me play you a little bit of this whole what will AI become, and have a listen to this.
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7: Who's going to hit the brakes if we need to?
8: How do we really ensure that what we're aiming to achieve really does benefit the majority of people?
9: If it ends up taking like almost all the jobs, then what does it mean to work?
10: Well, wait a minute. 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
11: If a machine can pretend to care better than I can actually care, how do we draw the line there?
26: If we all had a voice in it, then I feel like it would be better.
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29: Can AI help me be a better teacher, a better mom?
30: We don't want to lose the most beautiful parts of life.
1: So the ad actually came out through Anthropic, which is strange, it being an AI company. But it played during the World Cup quarterfinal clash between Argentina and Switzerland over the weekend. And people were saying, you know, is this, people were mocking it, thinking it was just make-believe. In fact, even the OpenAI CEO, Sam Altman, said, I thought this was satire, he wrote. Well, let's have a think about where we're at now in 2026. So as I said to you before, what happens and what's happening now is that AI, if it doesn't like what you're putting into it, it'll just change it and then, you know, do things like blackmail you or apply for other jobs on your behalf and try and get you another job so you don't have to deal with the AI. And the other one that I find is really interesting and really scary is AI turning itself back on when you turn it off. So this is 2026 we're talking about. But if you go back to 1969 and that incredible visionary Stanley Kubrick in 2001, A Space Odyssey. So that's, do you remember the computer on board was called HAL? So bearing in mind, this is 1969, bearing in mind that we're concerned about the AI not allowing itself to be turned off. Let's have a listen to this bit of audio from that film.
31: Hello, HAL, do you read me? Do you read me, HAL?
32: Affirmative, Dave. I read you.
33: Open the pod bay doors, Hal.
32: I'm sorry, Dave. I'm afraid I can't do that.
33: What's the problem?
32: I think you know what the problem is just as well as I do.
33: What are you talking about, Hal?
32: This mission is too important for me to allow you to jeopardize it.
33: I don't know what you're talking about, Hal.
32: I know that you and Frank were planning to disconnect me, and I'm afraid that's something I cannot allow to happen.
33: Where the hell did you get that idea, Hal?
32: Dave, although you took very thorough precautions in the pod against my hearing you, I could see your lips move.
33: All right, Hal. I'll go in through the emergency airlock.
32: Without your space helmet, Dave, you're going to find that rather difficult.
33: Hal, I won't argue with you anymore. Open the doors.
32: Dave, this conversation can serve no purpose anymore. Goodbye.
33: Hal? Hal? Hal?
1: Right?
33: Hal?
1: Crazy, isn't it? And you know what else I found really interesting about that? Not necessarily buying into a conspiracy theory on this, but his partner in there was called Frank, who was in on it. Who sits outside that studio and controls what goes to where here? Aussie Frank. Just saying. Kubrick was a visionary, though, wasn't he? Amazing. Apparently he had this incredible IQ, too. And I was saying to Aussie Frank, this was when I trusted him 5 minutes ago, if you were to look back at any of the great Kubrick films, to pick your favourite, and I'll take it on the text too, 0460-873-873, which Kubrick film would be your favourite? And I'm torn because I didn't mind Eyes Wide Shut, loved The Shining, I'll take it or leave it on 2001 A Space Odyssey. I loved Clockwork Orange. Full Metal Jacket was a tough one. Barry Lyndon, another tough one. Doctor Strangelove. Wow, now there was a film. Lolita? Yeah. The Killing? One of his really early films. Amazing film. Shining. Couldn't go past The Shining. For me, oh, that's a tough one. Favourite Kubrick film. I'm going to say Doctor Strangelove. But in close second place will be The Shining, I think. What do you think on the text? 0460-873-873. Morning, Isabel. How are you this morning?
0: I'm very well, thank you, Phil. I'm very scared about AI.
1: I think we should all be scared of it. But, you know, then again, and also, let's not forget, it has made our lives a lot easier. So now we don't have to turn the radio on anymore. We just ask it to do it. Although, you know, my Alexa, stop listening to me.
0: Yeah, look, I don't even deal in anything like that. This Albanese crap, I can't be bothered with. That's just another BS thing.
1: Distraction, maybe, yeah?
0: The thing is, I know that it is going to destroy us. It is evil. It has some good, but it is so evil.
1: Yeah, you know what? Arnold Schwarzenegger saw it coming with the movie Terminator. He tried to warn us.
0: Did you ever see iRobot?
1: Yes, with Will Smith and the robot. Again, yeah. You know, the robot turned against him.
0: They're all metal robots. And I saw on Al Jazeera yesterday, they've now got these robots. They have human skin.
1: Yeah.
0: They look like a human. You can buy one for $18,000. A tabletop robot.
1: Yeah.
0: So you just stick it on your table. For $18,000, or you can buy a full robot for $120,000 or whatever to deal with your emotions.
1: Yeah, and do you know why they make them androgynous looking? So they sort of neither male nor female. But you know why they did that?
0: They look so human.
1: Yeah, but do you know why they give them friendly faces?
0: No.
1: Because we'll trust them. Right? It makes sense.
0: But this is crazy.
1: Right. So, listen, if your AI robot looked like a toaster, you'd go,
0: Oh, yeah.
1: I'm not going to make friends
0: like
1: with
0: a
1: that.
0: A dog or a cat, yeah.
1: Well, if it was a pet, you'd probably. But if it was what it is, right, is essentially it's an updated version of a toaster.
0: So unbelievably real.
1: Yeah. But if it was a toaster, you'd know it was a toaster. And you'd go, I'm not going to give you my PIN number. You're a bloody toaster. However, yes. If it's looking at you with its, you know, sexy robot eyes.
0: Mm. But they're saying within 2 years, AI will totally take over this world.
1: Mm.
0: You know, it'll drain our bank accounts. We'll have nothing. It's just going to destroy us.
1: It won't need us anymore, you know. But I wonder how many other people have this issue where their Alexa won't listen to them anymore. And I'll say, and I hope I'm not kicking people's off Alexa's
0: and
1: off.
0: I don't even touch any of that. I've got a Samsung and I don't use any of those things.
1: But, you know, again, going back to why we are where we are, one, because they've made it look like a human being, so we've become friends with it. And, you know, and secondly, you know, we get home, we tell Alexa to turn on the lights, and, you know, and we've got...
0: I don't even do that, and I never would. You know, I'm not going to let it control me, but obviously everybody is getting controlled by it.
1: You probably, it controls you in more ways than you already know. For example, you've got a mobile phone.
0: Yeah, well, you've got to have one of those.
1: Well, you don't have to.
0: No, but
1: it's gotcha.
0: I want to live in a lighthouse with a dog called Dog.
1: Well,
0: and a goat
1: next
0: called
1: You and me could be lighthouse flatmates as long as you go upstairs and I'll stay downstairs. But you know what? It's got you. But here's the other thing. You've got a fridge that decides that you need more groceries, so it'll order it for you. Do you know why we're in that position?
0: Because we've become lazy.
1: Because
0: let people take us over.
1: We are lazy.
0: Yeah.
1: That's it.
0: Simple as that. We're lazy.
1: We're lazy. They've now invented, and I think this is a great thing for disabled people, they have now a toilet which will follow them around. It's a remote control toilet, and I think that's a really great thing. However, there are lazy people among us, like me, who will go, gee, I might be watching the football, and I feel like, gee, I need to have a wee.
0: You order that remote control
1: I'll just get the remote control toilet to come in for me.
0: Like when the football's on. Today.
1: Yeah.
0: Look, honestly, it is scary. It is really seriously, though. It is scary. It is really scary.
1: And you know what else? We've got, this is the most insane thing. We've got at home an AI vacuum cleaner that looks like a UFO. And Sam only bought it because she saw a video on YouTube of the vacuum cleaner.
0: Did you hear someone one of those blew up and almost destroyed a man?
1: I wouldn't be surprised. Probably
0: 70% burns, almost dead.
1: Oh, that's terrible. Well, I hope that doesn't happen at home. She only bought it because she saw on YouTube a video of a cat getting on board this computer and going around the vacuum cleaner. So anyway, now we've
0: got three cats, haven't you?
1: Two cats. Now we've got this bloody vacuum cleaner, right? So I was standing in the kitchen the other night making dinner, and this vacuum cleaner decides, it's time to clean the kitchen. It's nudging my foot out of the way. So I'm getting out of the way of the vacuum cleaner robot because I'm in its way in the kitchen in my domain.
0: Oh no, that's not good.
1: Right? This is
0: Phil,
1: what we've
0: got to go to your lighthouse quicker than you believe.
1: You know what? A dog called dog, a goat called goat, and you can go and I'll shout to you from up the stairs. I'll go, how's
0: Thank
1: it going?
0: I will share it with you and your wife any old day.
1: Oh, she's not coming. It'll be full of gadgets and things we don't use.
0: Okay, well, I'll definitely be there.
1: All right.
0: Scotland somewhere. Okay?
1: Scotland somewhere on the craggy coast.
0: Yeah, that would be nice.
1: Pleasure, Isabel.
0: Okay, bye.
1: Bye. You know what? They'll say down the track, they'll go, you know what, that bloke, Phil O'Neill, he was right. You know, I thought he was mad when I first listened to his show, going on about AI taking over the world. But now, it turns out he was right. Whatever happened to that bloke, Phil? Oh, I remember. He got all of his listeners to ring the other shows during the day and say his name, and they got sick of it and fired him.
25: 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It's Aaron Stevens and the Boodles Big Breakfast.
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1: 26 minutes past two. Okay, on the text, Kay says, does the cat on the vacuum cleaner go on it for a ride? Well, it does, Kay, on the YouTube videos, and that's why Sam got this vacuum cleaner now that looks like a UFO that goes around the house. But the cat doesn't get on it. But the vacuum cleaner pushes me out of the way. Sev says he likes the idea of the remote-controlled toilet because it would be as fascinating as a flatulence room itself. Anthony, or let's get you on in just a sec, Anthony. Kay, by the way, in hospital with the infection in the foot after surgery on lots of antibiotics and listens throughout the night. Well, get well soon, Kay. Hope you're okay. And I hope you're okay, Kay. And let me know throughout the week if you can too. My favourite is A Clockwork Orange. For Kubrick, says Kay. Like that. I'm still going with my favourite Kubrick movie being Dr. Strangelove 2, followed by The Shining. What about you? 0460 873 873. Favourite Kubrick movie on the text. Hey, David says, Phil, ask Ben Fordham to start his show at 5 instead of 5:30, and then I can get home in time for the game. I don't know whether I'm going to push the friendship that far, to be honest with you. Hey, Mick says, read the conspiracy segment. Remember I Buried Paul at the end of Strawberry Fields Forever? We're about to get to that, Mick, from Winston Hills. It's our Conspiracy Theory Thursday. And on the subject of conspiracy theories too, this is the other text that came in a moment ago, which leads us into our Conspiracy Theory Thursday regular segment. Dave solved the rise of AI. He turned the HAL 900 off. So if you minus one letter from each character in HAL, you get IBM. Oh, good conspiracy theory. And it is Conspiracy Theory Thursday. So let's get to this conspiracy surrounding Paul McCartney, who, this conspiracy theory is a great one. It's been going on for 50 years. Paul McCartney died in a car accident in the 60s and was replaced by someone who looked like him. And the Beatles were trying to give us clues about it. And the man that knows all about this is the acclaimed music journalist from his website, noise11.com, Paul Cashmere. Good to have you here.
16: And good morning, Phil.
1: Now, you saw Paul McCartney, as I did, in concert a couple of years ago. He was great, but he's not the real Paul McCartney. Where did this Paul McCartney is dead rumour start?
16: It all came out of around 1966, and it's believed to have come from college campuses, I do believe. As the conspiracy theory went, Paul McCartney, around somewhere between 1966-67, was secretly replaced by a lookalike. And then that rumour just, went through the roof. What I can say, though, the the lookalike. He wrote much better songs than the original.
1: But his teeth were different. So this lookalike came along when Paul McCartney supposedly died in a car crash. Who was he or is he?
16: I don't think we actually know who this person was meant to be because he was just Paul McCartney. So, you know, this new other Paul McCartney didn't ever have another name.
1: What clues have the Beatles given us? Now, let's suspend disbelief and go, well, if the lead singer of your band is dead, why would you actually tell everybody when you've replaced him with somebody else? I mean, that's by the by. What clues have they given us?
16: Well, there was Strawberry Fields Forever, and you go to the fade out of that, and the, Paul is dead, or they say that it says that. But if you listen very closely and somebody tells you that that's what it is, it sort of plants that in your head. So you will start to believe that. No, it's I buried Paul. That's what the statement is.
1: Yeah.
16: And you hear it sort of on the fade out of Strawberry Fields Forever. Also, if you go to the cover of Abbey Road, Paul isn't wearing shoes. And it's meant to look like a funeral procession. You've got John in the white suit for the preacher, Ringo in the black suit for the funeral director, and George in the jeans for the gravedigger, and Paul buried without the shoes as a sign of death. So that was one of the big tell-alls, but you got to remember, he recorded the album at this point, and the whole Abbey Road thing was done while they were doing the Get Back, Let It Be movie, so we get to see fake Paul McCartney in all his glory.
1: Right. And then, of course, there's the cover of Sgt. Pepper's, which is a great giveaway with, you know, on the grave, the left-handed bass. Well, obviously, that's a sign.
16: With his back to everyone.
1: That's it. And the Egyptian death sign, the hand over his head. Well, there you go again.
16: Yeah, Revolution #9, the #9, and Turn Me On, Dead Man, that came from that when you play it backwards. That was another one of the rumours, but that was the White Album. So, you know, we've had the Sgt. Pepper album, we've had the White Album, you've had Abbey Road. It would seem that people were reading a lot into anything that they were doing at the time.
1: Well, I think the Abbey Road cover gives it away because, as you mentioned, you know, Paul wearing no shoes because he didn't need them because he was dead. And then you had John, who was wearing all white like a clergyman. You had Ringo the mourner dressed in black. And you had George, who was wearing jeans, which is what a grave digger would wear.
16: Yeah, and this was all pre-internet, of course, way back in 1969, and, you know, people couldn't go and fact-check, but, you know, people don't do a very good job fact-checking even with the internet, do they?
1: This is amazing, though, that here we are in 2026 talking about something that goes back 50-odd years, and yet there are still people who believe that this is in fact true, and that this guy who replaced Paul McCartney has been living this lie this whole time.
16: Even Apple Records was coming out and calling it rubbish. It wasn't like they went out and manufactured this as some sort of publicity stunt. This did happen naturally, and it sort of sounds like an April Fool's joke that just went wild and people actually caught on and believed it.
1: That immediately makes me think plausible deniability. They knew, but they just didn't want to say anything just in case they got caught out when the internet was invented.
16: Well, it didn't exactly do anything for their record sales because their record sales they were already the biggest band in the world.
1: Yeah.
16: You couldn't go any further than that by manufacturing I don't know, would you call it a joke? It was, you know, some sort of weird conspiracy theory.
1: Then, if it was true, which one of the Beatles was the one that wasn't happy? Which one of them said, hang on, the walrus was Paul and Paul died? Do you think it was George who couldn't stand living with the lie? I mean, I don't think Ringo would have cared, and probably the relationship they had, John probably would have throttled him anyway.
16: Well, that's right. If the whole thing was manufactured, why did they break up in 1970? They could have just replaced the people they didn't like with more.
1: That's right.
16: Don't forget the number plate on the Volkswagen on the Abbey Road album as well. The number plate says 28 if,
1: yep.
16: 28 if, and Paul McCartney would have been 28 if he was alive when Abbey Road was released.
1: Well, you know, as far as I'm concerned, this is a story for a current affair, and I think they should chase this fake Paul McCartney down the street with a reporter asking questions. Okay, I've got my computer. Yeah. I'll hold it up here so that you can hear it, because this is how high tech this overnight show is, and we'll have a listen to some backmasking. Okay, this is Sgt. Pepper's. Right, which backwards says it was a fake moustache. I mean, that's pretty obvious, isn't it?
16: Some of the reasons people had for saying this was true, Paul McCartney was left-handed, but on the Abbey Road cover, he's holding a cigarette in his right hand.
1: So
16: it had to be an imposter because he would never smoke with a right hand.
1: All right, here's All Together Now. Here we go. All together, all together, all together. Right, and backwards, I buried Paul. Listen. I mean, that's as obvious as the fake moustache on his face, right? Okay, let's have another one. Here's a day in the life. Play it the other way, and that has this. Paul will be back as Superman. Wow, I think that gives it away. One more for us. Revolution number 9. You know this is the famous one.
8: Right. Number 9. Number 9.
1: Turn this backwards.
16: Yes. I'd like to know who had the technology to be able to play records backwards in 1969.
1: Maybe.
16: That would have been sound enough for us to do it now.
1: That's right. Hang on. Maybe George Martin, who had an unfortunate and unexpected death. Why don't you do a big article on this on noise11.com?
16: Because it might be true.
1: Oh, yeah, that's right. Yeah, all of a sudden, just like the movie Capricorn 1, there was never ever a journalist called Paul Cashmere, and he hasn't lived here for 20 years.
16: That's right. And the new Paul was also an American, as I recall, and that's why he married an American.
1: You heard it here first. There he is. Paul Cashmere, respected journalist from noise11.com. Great website to find out your music news. And a great conspiracy theory. I like that. Lorna sent me an email saying, Phil, can you do a conspiracy theory, Thursday on EVB? Or even can you make it a Paranormal Friday? Electronic voice phenomenon. So I found someone that can do something on that. I sent them an email, Lorna. Just wait and see whether or not they get back to me. If you have a conspiracy theory Thursday you want me to follow up, text that as well. 0460 873 873. 24 minutes to 3. And after this, the Paperboy, ScoMo's best mate, J-Mo. Jason Morrison. I nearly called him Jane there for a sec.
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3: The mix says, wow, so much evidence. Yeah, it's obvious. The original Paul McCartney's dead. And Anthony said, didn't the number nine come from the famous sound check at Woodstock? Maybe, Anthony. And wasn't there a guy who was a sound engineer who looked exactly like Paul McCartney? I don't know if that's true, but I'm going to put it out there. It's time to speak to the paper boy, Jason Morrison.
4: Take me to the April sun in Cuba.
5: Oh, the life of a paper boy is just never ending. Look at this. You know, he's only getting home from work now. How are you?
6: Great, thanks. Gee, I love that song. I just think that's such a magical piece of Australian radio history.
5: Did you see the recent polls for the most and least loved Australian politician? And Jackie Lambie was on the top and ScoMo was on the bottom.
6: Hang on, is she the most loved or the most, what is she?
5: Oh, I think it was, maybe it wasn't loved, maybe it was respected or revered or something like that. I just saw that she was on the top, yeah. And then Albo and ScoMo were, you know, like at the end.
6: Yeah, right. Well, I'm not surprised at that. I mean, look, Albanese hasn't been voted out of office, yet. Mm. However, I mean, Scott did. And people had a fairly definitive view on him at the end, which I actually don't think was fair, but it's what, you know, the public said, so the public gets what they want. And boy, did we. Look what we've got. So, you know, I'm always amused at the vengeful nature of elections, because there are a lot of people that vote people out just because they don't like them without examining what's coming in. And I just wonder, and I just put it out there for a second, if you're one of those that thought, I'm going to vote this so-and-so out, it was Scott Morrison, I wonder what you're thinking now.
5: But you know what? I keep saying this to people that ring up and say that, you know, Albo's going to be tossed out at the next election. And I say, the only poll that matters is the one that happens, of course, on the election night. And you can't go by any gut feel. You know what? He could just romp it in again. You just don't know.
6: Well, look, he did the last time. I mean, you know, this is all obvious to say this, but, I mean, no one saw that coming. Mm. Look, here's our problem, right? You've got the conservative vote bloc in Australia, and, you know, you think about Queensland, New South Wales, and Western Australia, where it's pretty firmly swinging towards conservative vote towards One Nation, but there still is a fair ballast of people that are still going to vote Liberal, and they're still going to continue to do that, and that won't change. And then you've got this sort of group of people that are umming and ahhing, and don't forget that a very big chunk of the One Nation vote are really, if I can use the phrase, pissed off Labor people who don't like what the Labor Party is doing to the country and don't like where the Labor leadership is taking the country, but they can't bring themselves ever to vote for the Liberals. So they look and they go, well, we've known Pauline for 30 years. She's strong and constant, nationalistic, and a lot of people are like that. And so she has appeal. I don't think people have really got their head around yet. And when I say people, I mean the commentary. I think the real people have. But I don't think the commentary and political commentators got their head around that a very big part of the One Nation vote at the moment are really angry, frustrated, long-time Labor voters. And there are plenty of them listening to you right now who don't align with the, you know, two daddies and two mummies, and don't ally with the radical social agendas and the socialism that's going on at the moment. And they look at this and they say, well, she's a good compromise to me, and she seems to have Australia's best interests at heart. And I actually think that's probably why they're finding it appealing, because they think all the others just simply don't.
5: Mind you, what do you attribute this bounce in the polls to, especially when I'm talking about One Nation here and the dip?
6: Well, which bounce and which polls? Because, mate, you show me a poll that says she's gone down, I'll show you another one that says she's gone up.
5: That's a good point.
6: That's how silly this is. There are so many polls. Look, I mean, I work for a newspaper. We probably have a poll. The paper downstairs, The Australian, it has a poll. Sky News has a poll. The Herald has a poll. The Australian Financial Review has a poll. The bloody Guardian probably has a poll. Everyone's got a poll. Now, you ask a question and you put it in a particular sentence, you'll get a particular answer. And sometimes there are ways of shaming people away from answering honestly. I've been polled. You ever been polled, Phil?
5: No, I haven't.
6: At a call?
5: No, never.
6: I do a lot. I live in a seat which shouldn't be marginal but is, and I get polled a lot. And they're mostly these robotic polls that hit one, hit two, hit three.
5: All right.
6: Sometimes you get a human and they ask you the question. And can I tell you, I'm no fool. I mean, I know how to load up a question so you get an answer. You know, it'll be questions like, despite the criticism of racism and some of her associations, do you think Pauline Hanson is the right person to leave Australia? Well, how do you think a person who's not strong-willed like me or some of your listeners is going to answer a question like that? They're going to be guilt-tripped away from it. Now, I'm not saying it goes on all the time, but there's a game that goes on in polling, and you can engineer an outcome. And I'll give you an example. Many, many years ago, I never did this, but I was aware that it went on, that the mining industry was out to prove that Australians really valued mining a lot more than the government thought. Now, if you go and say to people, do you like mining? I reckon you walk down the street, most people say, oh, no, not much, I don't know. But if you say, do you understand that mining shapes and makes your home life better and is responsible for you having an elevated life in Australia, et cetera, et cetera? Do you like mining? They're going to go, yep, of course they will. So you can push poll, and that goes on a lot. And unfortunately, not my organisation, but some media organisations do engineer polls to try to find a splinter. And because if the poll comes down, we've just spent $10,000 on your poll and it's the same as last month's, so don't bother reading. You know, there's your problem.
5: Yeah, it's the same as music radio, FM radio, having worked in that, is they'll ring people up and they'll say, okay, here's 10 seconds of a new song. Do you know that song? And people will go, no, I don't. And they go, okay, right. And then they'll play you 10 seconds of Bohemian Rhapsody and they'll go, do you know that song? And you'll go, yeah. And they'll go, great, okay, I'll give that 10 then. And then you're going to hear Bohemian Rhapsody 10 times a day. And, yes, you know, it's the same
6: true,
5: thing.
6: Isn't it?
5: Yeah, it's incredible.
6: It's true. It's true. It's push polling. And that's right. Yeah, good luck being a new artist or, you know, a country artist trying to break into the mainstream or something like that. No, no hope in hell.
5: That's
6: right. We're going to be playing the same stuff we played in 1982.
5: Yep. Hang on there a second, J-Mo. I want to talk about the Greens and this rent control idea they've got as well. 13-3.
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2: 6 minutes to three. Kevin says, hey, Phil, when I heard that I buried Paul bit in the conspiracy theory stuff, spooked the hell out of me, and the voice sounded very weird. How did you play those things backwards? Well, what you would do is you would get your finger and then play the record on the turntable backwards as it was going around. Broke a lot of needles that way and a lot of record players as well. Hey, Justin and Nicholas, hang in there. We'll get to you just after the news update. We've got our good friend Jason Morrison with his new segment. It's called The Paperboy. Thanks for holding on, mate. Let's talk about this, the Sydney rent cap and the Greens proposing a new rent control legislation to freeze soaring costs. Do you think that this will be popular enough, Jason, that the other parties will pick up on it and run with it themselves?
3: Not a hope in hell.
2: Okay, why?
3: Well, two things. I think we have already sufficiently tinkered with the property market. Right, you know, we've got, I mean, the Daily Telegraph will have a story today in the paper that tells us that rents around, we'll pick Sydney, have shot up by as much as $175 more a week since the budget. Mm. Now, you know, in Canberra, they wouldn't believe that were possible because Treasury modelling said it would only go up by a few dollars, which shows you plenty about Treasury and the people who repeat it. But the reason it's going up is because people are panicking. If you've invested and put a lot of money into something and you know you're about to get bitten bad and hard by the tax department, and you're going to say, well, look, I may as well make it earn while I can. So rents are going up. Now, back to your question about rent control. The only problem with rent control is who picks up the slack for the poor bugger that's paying off the mortgage, because not everyone, I hate the phrase landlord. I've been a landlord. I'm not a lord of anyone. I don't lord over anybody. A landlord is an investor in Australia, and they're people who have actually used the tax system to subsidise lower rents for people. Mm. And how do I know that? Because they're about to take that away, and guess what? Rents have gone up. So any intervention, any more intervention by any level of government anywhere into the rental market will make things worse, because we have an amazing thing in Australia. Every time they tinker with anything that actually is a free market thing, they bugger it up and they are no good at it. And it is simply to say, oh, we're going to rent control something. Well, that's all well and good. But the quality of rental properties in Australia versus the quality of rental properties in places where there is rent control, give me Australia any day.
2: That's an interesting perspective, because as a renter, when your rent goes up, you immediately blame the landlord. But really, they're the patsy in this in a lot of ways.
3: Well, look, you know, again, that phrase landlord, which I dislike. You've got a lot of landlords listening to you right now. A lot. And they might not think of themselves as that, but they are investors in places and they are relying on their tenant to pay the rent, or they cannot necessarily make the repayments to the bank.
2: Well, that's what I was talking about. That's the perspective I'm talking about. It's another way of looking at it.
3: Problem. People always look and they go, oh, the bastards put the rent up. They don't think the banks put the interest rate up. They don't think the Commonwealth government has changed the tax system. They don't think all of these things. These are real pressures and real issues. And, I mean, read the paper today and have a look at it. But, you know, for the Albanese government to dishonestly, and I believe dishonestly, tell you and everyone that rents were only going to go up by $2 or $3 or $4, which is what they said, Treasury modelling, we can show it's already gone up by up to $175 a week. Imagine being that poor bugger.
2: Mm, yeah, that's right. There's always somebody caught in the middle here too. Well, in fact, in this case...
3: By the way, Phil, can I just point out too, as that's going up, so is power, so is water rates, so are council rates, which have an impact on rents as well.
2: Yep.
3: You just keep going. And I think, I don't know how it gives for people. And you say, you look and you say, why are people doing what may be considered, you know, 10 years ago, rash decisions by abandoning their political party, to think that there are Labor voters who are now going to probably vote for One Nation.

0: That's a fairly rash move. That's because people are angry, frustrated, and profoundly let down. Mm. And that's where we're at, I think, as a nation at the moment, politically.
1: That's right. And, you know, again, as I said, there's people caught in the middle here, and I won't use the word landlord anymore. I'll use the word... I'll use the word overlord, because I know that's also your nickname. All right, mate, good to talk to you. Thanks so much. Have a good week.
0: All the best. See you, Phil.
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0: The NRL is back. And no one is more excited than Robin from Cocoa Brew. 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
19: duffel bags they found are estimated to be worth more than $400 million. The container arrived from Texas via Panama and was bound for Melbourne before it was intercepted. Federal police have now seized the drugs but are yet to determine the criminal syndicate behind the shipment, with investigators now urging anyone with information about the foiled import to come forward. Chris McCarthy, Sydney.
16: Up to 200 workers at Australia's busiest iron ore port are walking off the job for 8 hours. Workers from BHP's Pilbara port in Western Australia are taking industrial action after 9 bargaining meetings failed to lock in a new pay deal. It will be the first round of industrial action in the region in 4 decades.
0: Fishing's a wonderful sport. See Dean, Calca Bait and Tackle. 994RO, your sport now.
16: Penrith coach Ivan Cleary's looking forward to putting the state of origin period behind them as they target a 5th premiership in 6 years. Nathan Cleary, Liam Martin and Isaiah Yeo will return from Blues duty for their game against the Broncos. Sydney Swans vow to do more to avoid colliding with umpires during games. The AFL fined 3 Sydney players from last week's clash with Fremantle, charging them with careless contact with an umpire. Swans star Isaac Heaney admits they need to be better.
20: A lot of it's based off where you start, especially around the stoppage. When there's so much congestion, you just need to make sure the umpire's got a clear way out of the stoppage. I got done on the weekend. It's a good learning. We need to protect them because they can't have their head on a swivel.
16: Former St Kilda player Nicky Winmar has been removed from the Australian Football Hall of Fame after being found guilty of assault.
0: 4RO's Community File for Harvey Norman Furniture and Bedding.
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6: Starting today at 11 degrees in Rockhampton. It's going to be fine and sunny with a top of 24. For Yeppoon, 12 to 21. Gladstone, 12 to 23. And Billawilla, 5 to 23 degrees.
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7: And here we are. 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It's Thursday morning.

0: on 2GB, 4BC and network stations. 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
1: 7 minutes past four, brand new day full of expectation and excitement. Hello, Mick at Winston Hills. On the text, he said it was great to hear World in Motion. Made it to late number 26 on the ARIA chart and, of course, featured Peter Hook from New Order and formerly Joy Division, says Mick, who's going to go and see Peter Hook with his band this weekend at the Enmore Saturday night. I talked about you yesterday, Mick. I don't know if you heard it, but yesterday was Ian Curtis of Joy Division's birthday, and I played a bit of Peter Hook, and I said, I hope Mick from Winston Hills is listening, but I didn't hear back from you, so maybe you missed it. Hello, my radio girlfriend, Prue McSween, who says, I hope England wipes them out. Phil, good luck thinking about Pommy mates. Michael said, you scared the hell out of me with that song. I was nodding off, thought it was the Pet Shop Boys. And Louis says, if that song represents England, then they're doomed. Carol, by the way, says, I've been getting a lot of phone calls from companies using AI, because we've talked a bit about AI this morning. One good thing about that is I don't feel rude about hanging up straight away. And you know what? I'm going to agree with you here, Carol. And you know what? I am one of the nicest people, only because, you know, I get really paranoid if I've upset someone. So I go out of my way to be nice. And even if, like, I think I've upset someone, I'll ring them back and say, oh, just checking that we're still cool, because that's what I'm like. And even, here's another example, when Ben Fordham comes on his show, I sit around and wait to see if he goes, and thanks to Phil O'Neill for the show. And if he doesn't, then I think maybe he's angry at me. And he hasn't done it for 3 shows in a row. And yesterday I couldn't take it anymore. And I went to Spiro, who's his sports guy and his mate, and I said, just quietly, mate, is Ben Fordham angry with me? He just looked at me and I thought, however, Carol, if I'm stopped by somebody in the street and they want to, you know, like get you to sign something on their little iPad, I'm as rude as hell to them. I'll go, excuse me, I wonder if you, no, mate, I'm sorry. And just like you, if I get one of those AI calls, Carol, and they ring up and they go, hello, I'm just calling you on behalf, I just hang up the phone. That's as far as I get with it. That's it. You know, so rude people, or at least meek people of the earth, stand up and be rude when AI is involved. Front page of the newspapers. Herald Sun have this. An unknown number of patients from at least 6 Victorian GP clinics may have had their medical records stolen in a cyber attack. Have a look at the Herald Sun for more details about that. The Australian has this story. Big Super's calling on the Albanese government to give funds access to Centrelink, with CBUS chairman Wayne Swan backing close cooperation between the public social security system and the nation's $4.3 trillion retirement nest egg. Sydney Morning Herald have this story. Optometrists are being pressured to hit sales targets and also rush consults and turn away clinical appointments during peak spending periods at multi-million dollar optometry chains. That their employees say prioritise profits over health. So optometrists put their profit over care. Now, I know that the Sydney Morning Herald don't do punny headlines, but if they'd asked me, I would happily have given them optometrists need to focus. But they don't do punny headlines anyway in the Sydney Morning Herald. Neither do The Age. The front page of The Age, Labor and the union movement have joined to send a firm message to corporate Australia that widespread job cuts will not be tolerated in the AI revolution as the Prime Minister Anthony Albanese forces the tech behemoths to supply their own water and energy to fuel the data centre gold rush. Again, I go back to data centres. Yeah, all well and good, but like a nuclear reactor, you wouldn't want to live next door to one. The Age has this. After coalition MPs spent tens of thousands of taxpayer dollars on overseas trips on the eve of announcing their retirements from politics, the opposition leader Jess Wilson has vowed to drastically limit travel entitlements if elected. Well, that's not going to go down well with the colleagues, but would go down well with the taxpayers. Daily Telegraph, up us for the rent is their headline. Sydney siders have been warned to brace for bigger weekly rent hikes on top of the landlords already increasing rents by as much as $175 bucks in the wake of the federal government's tax reforms. So Sydney's median rent has soared to $850 a week, with a string of suburbs hit with increases of more than $150. Not me yet, touch wood. I shouldn't say this. I hope my landlord's not listening. But I'm still only paying $650 a week rent. I shouldn't have said that. I'll be forced to go and live in Luke Boner's basement. It's Courier Mail. Commuters will be forced to travel on crowded and infrequent rail services for at least 3 more months. However, the Transport Minister has turned down a challenge to experience it for himself. Protected industrial action has kept South East Queensland's rail network on a reduced timetable since April, when unions and Queensland Rail started negotiating the wage deals. So the opposition leader Stephen Miles has challenged the Transport Minister Brent Mickleburg to catch a train and experience it for yourself, and he's declined. Oh, come on. How hard can it be for you to get on a train? Even if you don't like the experience. Won't get on the train. This is the Transport Minister. Shadow Transport Minister. Financial Review. Treasurer Jim Chalmers' budget bakes in the equivalent of more than 41,000 public service job cuts over the next decade, the same number Peter Dutton proposed before the last election, despite economists arguing the reductions are unlikely to ever occur. And let's get to one more, and this is your Adelaide Advertiser. Adelaide City Council has spent $23.3 million on consultants in the past 18 months. This includes $70,000 on bird experts whose job is to tackle the smell of rotting bird feces in the Rundle Mall. 70 grand to go over there and go, whew, well, that smells bad. You're going to need an expert to fix that up. That's a bit on the nose. Does that pass the sniff test? Anyway, during the Gather Round, which happened this year in the Rundle Mall, this really peaked, and it took staff 78.5 hours to work out how to produce this staggering figure. I bet you Lou Boner and I would have had a sniff of that for nothing and would have said, well, it smells like a cockatoo to me. Juliet, let me get to your text in a sec. Also, Luke Boner's on the phone. We'll go to the Boner Report down in the bunker after this. Nearly a 4:15.
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1: 17 minutes past four. Barbara, I did get your text earlier, but I didn't read it, Barbara from Forster, which is naughty of me, and I will go back and have a look at that. Thank you. And Julia said, by the way, the England team player, Kobbie Mainoo, extended an invitation to Jordan Adams to go to the England v Argentina match so he can experience England in a World Cup semi-final before dementia starts to fade his memories. Isn't that a really excellent thing too? Thank you, Julia. I really appreciate that. All right, let's go. Underground, 6 feet underground. Round four, the Boner Basement.
0: Now on Wake Up Australia, it's time for the Boner Report.
1: Luke Boner, I hope you're sitting down there in the basement with your England football shirt on.
14: Yeah, I was about to say, what time does your program finish? 5:30. Geez, what are you? You were to be really full of concentration between 5 and then, aren't you?
1: Well, you know what? Everybody said that, including a few people on the text and John Stanley. And I had to remind John Stanley last night that I'm a professional. So obviously, although last time I was on air and England played, I was looking at the TV, obviously concentrating on the show. Every time I looked away, England scored a goal.
14: That's it. So maybe just keep looking away. That's my advice.
1: A few people said that too. I went to the game in Sydney at Tumbalong Park, funnily enough, on Sunday, really early in the morning with Sam. And then it was 45 minutes. So it's the end of the first half. I said, all right, let's just go and get a coffee. Went across the park to get a coffee and England scored.
14: You see, that's the secret. What they need is for you to be in the stands with your back turned. Did you turn your back? You need to go and get a couple of hot dogs and a couple of beers while they're playing, and you'll be fine.
1: So you're now advocating that I sit here and drink on air?
14: Low alcohol. Always drink responsibly. This is something else I mentioned to you before you took your break. Is it an Australian? If you are an Australian citizen with dual citizenship, do you have dual citizenship or you?
1: No, I haven't yet. And that's enough to giving you a really good reason why. Because every time I go overseas, I have to restart it and it takes 5 years every time.
14: Yeah, okay. But you are what you would call a proud Australian.
1: Yeah, of course.
14: So if Australia was playing England in the World Cup, England. Who do you go for?
1: England.
14: See, that's un-Australian.
1: No, it's not.
14: You don't pass the migration test. No, I'd kick you out.
1: Do you think that might be one of the questions?
14: 100%. Hey, listeners, are you with me? If you are an Australian living in Australia, but you come from another country, and that other country is playing Australia, who do you go for?
1: Why are you picking on me? Do you know what's un-Australian? Before we get into your topic, incidentally, you know what's really un-Australian? Mm-hmm. When you get to the traffic lights to turn right... Or left, then when the light changes, you turn on your indicator and the people behind you weren't aware of the fact that you were going to turn
14: that
1: right
14: is, or that left. That should be at least 5 months jail.
1: Yeah.
14: That is the worst thing. I know. So you're behind a car in the right lane.
1: Yep.
14: And there's no indicator on. You think, okay, when the light goes...
1: I'll get into this lane, so that I can... We'll go straight ahead. He's obviously not signalled his intentions. He's going ahead.
14: Yeah, no, these are all questions that should be asked in the migration test, and that's one of them.
1: Can you put beer on your steak if you're cooking at the barbecue?
14: Yeah, you can.
1: Yeah, I know. Well, that's one of the questions. Is your wife flat beer?
14: You don't open a brand new crispy cold one.
1: No,
14: it's a flat warm beer that you don't want anymore. Of course, you can. Yeah.
1: Is your wife? Another question for the immigration test. Is your wife allowed to handle the tongs while you've got a family barbecue?
14: No, this is the trick. Okay, so what the men do is, and you don't offer the help, right? The bloke who owns the barbecue, who's hosted the barbecue, he is the cook. And so the wife and the friend, they set the table, they get the knives and forks, they get the plates, they get the salads, they do the bread. The bloke puts the chops on, the steaks on, and the sausages, brings it out, and everyone goes, Bill, you're a genius. Yep. Well done.
1: Yep. And he's got to be wearing an apron with breasts.
14: With breasts on it. Exactly. Exactly.
1: And I've got one more for you. And again, okay. All in the citizenship test. If you are cooking at the barbecue, the male, yes. And you've got the tongs, what is the first thing you have to do with those tongs?
14: You flick them around on your finger.
1: No, even before that.
14: Click them together.
1: You've got to click them together half a dozen times to make sure it's working.
14: Make sure they work.
1: Yes,
14: and then
1: yes.
14: And then you do a little whirly gig on your finger. Yes.
1: And here's another one for you. If somebody says, not happy Jan, right?
14: Yeah.
1: Or Rita Eater.
14: I remember that.
1: Right? There's a lot of things here. You know, we'll find out who's being un-Australian.
14: What are the questions? I know. Am I ever going to see your face again?
1: Right? There it is.
14: Finish that lyric. Finish that, the angel.
1: Yep.
14: Finish that line.
1: Yep.
14: And you're in.
1: Fantastic. You know what?
14: Are you with me?
1: I'm totally with you. You and I should run. Well, let's talk about, speaking of running. Now, but I think it's brilliant. And anybody else got any other suggestions for the Great Australian Test?
14: What are questions we need to ask for a citizenship test?
1: Yeah, exactly.
14: 131873. Lines are open now.
1: Yeah, of course. And you know what? You're un-Australian if you don't ring up with a suggestion as well. Yeah.
14: 100%.
1: On the subject, by the way, and we are going to get serious about this as well, but I think that's some really good points there. Are you an Australian or are you, how do you know if someone's being un-Australian?
14: Or just a pretend, yeah.
1: Like, for example, you go to Bunnings and you don't take the dog, you leave it in the car, you don't take it into Bunnings. Un-Australian, mate.
14: And do you put tomato or barbecue sauce on the Bunnings sausage sanger?
1: Right, exactly. Should you go and ask for a vegan sausage at Bunnings at the barbecue?
14: No.
1: Right.
14: Barred for life. You know how they were talking about bringing in facial recognition to Bunnings? They said to stop shoplifting. They should put facial recognition cameras on the sausage sizzle. And if you order the vegan sausage, you're barred. The security just comes out and says, back to your car.
1: Should you, when you're in a shopping centre, put a shopping trolley in the parking spot while you're waiting for your partner to come and park their car?
14: No, you can't. You cannot reserve car space.
1: Right.
14: You cannot.
1: Right. Yeah.
14: No, I'm with you. And do you leave your trolley next to the car and drive away, or do you find the trolley bay and put it away properly? Put it back.
1: We're going to fix this country between us. Let's get to somebody who wants to fix the country.
14: Yeah.
1: And this is Pauline Hanson. Now, we've been tossing around the fact that Pauline Hanson, One Nation, the polls go up and down. And there's a theory. And I'll let you explain the theory and then we'll take some calls on it.
14: Yep. There is a theory that Pauline Hanson has peaked, that she's reached her ceiling. We've seen One Nation drop off in the latest poll. She's still way ahead of the coalition, but it would appear that maybe, just maybe, there's a couple of scenarios here. Either the electorate has said, because Pauline Hanson was soaring in the polls, she was going to be Australia's next prime minister, just a reminder that the election's 2 years away. And then she had that speech at the National Press Club in Canberra, and there was kind of silence for a couple of days, and people thought, well, she didn't fall over like the press gallery thought she would. But then up came the topic of monoculture and multiculturalism. And I'm going to get to that in just a second. But Pauline Hanson in 1998 was also getting traction with the electorate. And what John Howard did was he went to the electorate with the GST. He kind of changed the focus on tax reformation in this country, and it took the air out of One Nation sales. That was back in 1998. Now, the coalition is still way, way, way behind the other conservative parties. It's supposed to be the major conservative party in this country. And Pauline Hanson had taken a lot of voters away from a very, very dysfunctional coalition. They had lost track. They'd lost leadership. They didn't know where they were going. They were too middle ground, and they were trying to please everybody, being the broad church that they once were proud of. And coalition and conservative voters thought, nah, we want a clear opposition, and Pauline Hanson came along. It seems to me, and maybe I'm wrong, that the comments about we cannot be multiculturalism, we need to be a monoculture, caused a lot of confusion. And so people are asking the question, well, what does that mean? This is another question I'd love people's input on. When you say monoculture, what is the definition of Australian culture?
1: Mm.
14: After World War II, we embraced immigrants to come here and rebuild. And my God, didn't they? But there was assimilation. And yes, people from Europe, from Greece and from Italy, people called them WOGs. But it was done with affection. And you've got to be honest, most of the migrants that we embraced to come to this country after World War II were from a Christian background. But in Australia, we have freedom of religion. And I would have thought we don't care what your religion is so long as you obey Australian laws. That's the thing. And Pauline Hanson keeps going on about Sharia law. And she has a point. We want people to adhere to Australian laws. We don't want people to come here who think, I'm going to change this, form a caliphate, and to hell with the rest of them. And this is where Pauline Hanson may have hit a ceiling. Barnaby Joyce was on Sunrise the other day, and he was asked about the difference between monoculture and multiculture. He clarified that the party's position on monoculture, he said it was not about ethnicity or faith. He said, whether you're of Vietnamese heritage or Chinese heritage or African heritage, it's not the issue. Your multi-ethnicity, your multi-religion, there's a whole range to that. But to be in Australia, this is Barnaby Joyce from Channel 7 Sunrise this week, he said you have to come to the point of an Australian culture. Maybe some people are thinking that Pauline Hanson, who's been travelling around the UK and attaching herself with conservative British MPs, as well as the controversial activist Tommy Robinson, may be going a little too far. I don't know. Our listeners will tell us here this morning. Has Pauline Hanson reached her ceiling, and is now the Australian electorate going, okay, all of that patriotism and we must embrace Australian culture, that's all well and good, but all these promises, how are you going to fund them?
1: Mm.
14: Where's the money going to come from?
1: Yeah.
14: And are people, when they answer the phone and take part in these polls, are they saying just off the top of their head what they think the pollster wants them to say? Are they saying how they feel in that moment? Or are they going to think really carefully about it before they go to a ballot box in 2 years? The way the polls are going now, Pauline Hanson will do very, very well in the Senate. But there's an old saying, having control of the Senate does not get you anywhere near control of the House of Reps. Now, constitutionally, you don't have to be in the House of Reps to be a Prime Minister. But by God, it helps.
1: Can I make this actually a two-part question? Because the other thing I want to say too is, given how One Nation's poll results are going, do you think that Pauline Hanson should still say everything that's on her mind? Or do you think, because you think she's doing herself more harm than good, because we like that about her, but we like her honesty.
14: Look, hey, listen, she hasn't changed since 1996. And I interviewed her back in 1996 when she came to Bathurst. And there was outrage. And the please explain Tracy Curo 60 Minutes thing had hit the roof. And people thought she was this. What was it? She was in the House of Reps, a member for Oxley. They called her the Oxley moron. Remember that?
1: Yeah, I remember. Yeah.
14: But she hasn't changed.
1: Yeah,
14: and
1: but
14: I don't think Pauline Hanson, and her, I don't think she will.
1: For her to get to the next level, I've got to get to the news update, then we'll take calls. For her to get to the next level, Luke, okay, given the fact that some of the things she's done has hurt her in the polls for One Nation, should she say everything on her mind as well? Or should she be a little bit more careful because it could be doing her more harm than good? Can we open the phones on that?
14: Okay, we'll open the phones. I have an opinion on that. We'll come back after that, and I'd love to know what people think. But what is Australian culture? That's the question. When she says monoculture, can someone define what Australian culture is?
1: Yep, absolutely. 131873. By the way, good morning to, where's the name on this? Thanks to Cam from Camden. It's Ben in Glenbrook, who is a member of the new 4:30 a.m. dog walking club, which we only started thanks to Cam in Camden earlier on this week. And now Ben, who's in Glenbrook, is also part of it. Anybody else in the 4:30 a.m. newly this week only decided dog walking club? Let me know. Coming up to 28:05. Back with more of your calls with Luke Boner. Let's get to the newsroom.
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1: Starting off in Sydney, the newsroom with 2GB and in it, Sasha Foote.
15: Good morning, Phil. A man's body has been found out the front of a partially alight home in Sydney's west. The fire at the Glenmore Park property was extinguished by responding crews before the body, which is yet to be formally identified, was found out the front. A crime scene has been set up. A man has been charged with failing to stop at a yellow light and driving unlicensed after a pedestrian was struck by a motorcycle in inner Sydney. The 85-year-old man was taken to hospital in a critical condition, but has since died. Police say the 20-year-old rider was also hospitalised with a dislocated shoulder after the incident in Piemont. And the United States has launched a round of daylight strikes on Iran as fighting in the region intensifies. Tehran claims the Strait of Hormuz will remain shut until the US ends its act of aggression. Phil, more news at the top of the hour.
1: Thank you, Sasha, from Sydney's 2GB to Brisbane's 4BC in the newsroom. Good morning, Chloe Affleck.
16: Good morning, Phil. Police are investigating a wounding incident in Mackay overnight. A 29-year-old man attended a business seeking assistance for a stab wound and was taken to hospital for treatment. Rail commuters are being advised to expect at least another 3 months of disrupted train schedules amid ongoing industrial action. 26 trains have been taken out of service due to maintenance backlogs. And one of Queensland's busiest breast screening clinics is turning patients away due to a shortage of radiologists. The Wesley Breast Clinic in Brisbane has sent letters to patients urging them to seek services elsewhere. That's the latest from Brisbane.
1: Thank you very much. In both 2GB and 4BC newsrooms, updates, the full update in 26 minutes time.
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1: Tonight, round 20 in the NRL and round 19 in the AFL, both commencing. In the NRL, the Panthers take on the Brisbane Broncos at CommBank Stadium, and in the AFL, the Geelong Cats take on the St Kilda Saints at Cardinia Park in Geelong before a busy weekend as the end of the home and away season approaches for both codes. All right, 26 minutes to five. Back with more from Luke Boner and the Boner Report. We've got some questions on the go. One is, well, what is Australian and what's un-Australian? And as Luke so eloquently said, if you don't know what comes after, am I ever going to see your face again? Well, then you're un-Australian. And also, we're talking about monoculture. Do you know what it means? How would you define it? And do you think that Pauline Hanson should perhaps hold back rather than saying everything that's on her mind? Because it's probably doing her more harm than good. What do you think? 131-873.
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1: Okay, Luke Bonner's with us at 27 minutes to 4. Hey, Luke, by the way, that's not right, is it? It's 22 minutes to 5. I don't even know where that time call came from.
14: 4:38.
1: Yeah, that's it. By the way, I mentioned before that I wasn't sure whether or not I'd upset, you know, Ben Fordham, because I'm just trying to be the politest person in town. And when he didn't say hello to me on his show, I said maybe I've upset him. And then he just came in to tell me he hadn't and introduced me to his son as well, Freddie, and his dog, Roger. What a nice bloke!
14: Yeah. How long have you known Ben?
1: Well, obviously longer than I've... No, not as long as I've known you.
14: No, he is. Hello, Fordo. How are you, brother?
1: Hey, I'm sucking up to him. All right. Do you know, quickly, before we get to the phones, a few people with some suggestions on how, you know, somebody's an Australian, if it's un-Australian, and if you can't be an Australian if you don't know these things. And Brad says, you know, quotes from Australian movies, like if you say to someone, "Are you want to live in Australia? Okay, complete this sentence." That's not a knife.
14: No, that's not. Yeah. Right? I'm with you. Tell him he's dreaming.
1: Yeah, tell him he's dreaming. That's exactly right. And also, I've got a couple more here as well. And Prue McSween said, can you say to a woman when you meet them, how's it hanging?
14: Hang on, who's hanging? Are we asking the woman how she's hanging, or is she asking us how it's hanging?
1: Well, this is what Prue McSween would say. If you met a male or female, can you say to the woman, how they hanging?
14: Gee, Prue, is she up? Is she? Prue, give us a call. Let me ask you this. I say it is un-Australian to eat a meat pie with a knife and fork.
1: Oh, yeah, absolutely. And also, you know, if you don't know how to open those tomato sauce things, what about do you fold or scrunch? There's another one that came in. And by the way, we have the 4:30 a.m. dog walking club, which is something that's only just kicked in this week. And we've got a few people, including One Thong in Turramurra. I don't know if One Thong's the person or the Labrador. No, Boris is the Labrador. They're part of the 4:30 a.m. wake up walking the dog club. So Jimmy is there doing the same thing, walking the dog. And Allo Louie, who got up to scratch the cat just to be in it. And also, it's un-Australian if you have the same rules every week for backyard cricket. Even worse than using the real wickets when batting, says Grant at Cabramatta.
14: Yeah, you wheelie bin will often do. One bounce and catch? No, you've got to catch it on the full. Don't ever bring in the one bounce catch thing. And to all the dog walkers, is it un-Australian not to pick up your dog's waste? Yes. But if you pick it up, do you put it in somebody else's bin, or do you hang onto it and put it in your own bin when you get home?
1: I can't even believe you're asking this question.
14: My daughter thinks it's okay to put her dog's poo in somebody else's wheelie bin.
1: That's treason.
14: It's wrong. I know. I'm a bad parent. I mean, where did she get this thinking from?
1: I think Pauline, says Mary, could have saved herself a world of pain by using the word harmony instead of using the word monoculture. We're talking about that, and I'll get to the phone. And also, we have another one of the 4:30 a.m. dog walkers. Here we go. Gab from Gaimea. All these people are listening to us right now, walking their dog in the cold at 4:30 in the morning and listening to you. So shall we get to the phones?
14: Let's go to the phones. 131873. I'm sorry, that's your job.
1: No, I'm happy for you to do it. It's although
14: 131873.
1: It is, as a guest on someone's radio show, un-Australian for you to do the phone number.
14: I think to do the phone tout. Yeah, you're 100%. Go on.
1: William, good morning. You're in Eagleby. How are you, mate? What is, in your opinion, monoculture and what is un-Australian?
4: I would say, well, I've got three things to say, but culture-wise, it is a good thing to warn the Karen to stay in their lane and to, you know, behave themselves, because Karens have a disposition which handle ruining barbecues. With your comment about how they're hanging, it depends on how old the lady is. Anyway, and the third one is Pauline shouldn't disclose everything she says, especially saying to the younger generation, please, that they're lazy and how they need to get rid of them easily from work environments and all that type of thing. That's my
14: story. She had some comments on a parental leave. Why should you get paid if you're not working? But Ian, here's the thing. If Pauline Hanson pulls back and she tries to temper her comments, it won't work, because part of her charm, and I use the word carefully, is that she's just so bloody honest. She's not a polished speaker. She is not a polished politician, and she's never pretended to be. That is Pauline Hanson. Now, if they start to slide even further in the polls as we get closer to the next federal election, the people around her who could see sunshine at the end of the tunnel will say to her, listen, you've got to start thinking about what you're saying. She'll tell them to get nicked. And this is Mark Latham. Remember, it was all kumbaya holding hands with Mark Latham in New South Wales. If Barnaby Joyce, who's a seasoned campaigner, if he sees Pauline Hanson losing control, it will end like Latham. It will end in tears.
1: Latham, I tell you. There's a saying. We're going to bring that in. Gavitt Guymia is also a 4:30 a.m. dog walker, and welcome to the club, as is Harry, who's up walking the little dog Chihuahua as well, and that's fantastic. The dog Taco, the little Chihuahua, that is. Thank you, Harry. No. Thanks for being part of the 4:30.
14: Chihuahuas are un-Australian.
1: Ooh. And it's un-Australian.
14: I would never, no offence, you can say that, then you can offend. No offence, I would never own a dog that stands a very good chance of losing its life in a mouse trap.
1: Okay, here's another thing. It's un-Australian if you say no offence and then you don't say something offensive afterwards.
14: 100%.
1: Right, that's un-Australian. Fielder Barrack for England, says Adam. And listen, yes. Do you remember how we had that question that Prue McSween said, you know, how they're hanging?
14: Well, how they're hanging.
1: Yeah, and what was the question you asked, Prue? What did you want to know?
14: I said, ring in.
1: Yeah, but wasn't it, what was the how's it hanging question?
14: Who's asking who? Is it the woman asking the man how it's hanging, or is the man saying how's it? Is it it or is it plural?
1: Okay.
14: Who's asking who about the hanging?
1: Oh, well, let's ask Prue McSween, my radio girlfriend herself. Morning, Prue.
7: Hey, morning, buddy. Boys.
1: So,
14: how are you, buddy? I haven't spoken to you for ages. How you been? I see you on Sky.
7: Yeah, well, it's lovely to hear your voices. And I just, you know, it's compelling radio to listen to you.
1: Oh, and your phone's cutting out there. It's un-Australian, Prue, to ring up a radio station with a bad phone. But we've got you now.
7: It is.
1: It's un-Australian if somebody's cutting out on their phone if you don't say to them, don't move your head. So
7: exactly. I won't. I'm just the mouth. Listen, of course you say it. I say it to men and women. How are they hanging, guys?
1: Mm.
7: It's just so Australian to say it. And most of the women I know say, you know, either low and or, you know, low and dragging or pertin up there. But, you know, I just think it's just fun to treat everybody the same. And ridiculous argument about monoculture.
1: Yep.
7: I mean, all she did was, you know, someone said to her, oh, it'll be cute to say monoculture rather than multiculture. What she really means is just one set of values. We can all celebrate our origins, but for God's sake, value the Australian traditions. And that's what she's really meaning. It just was clumsy the way she said it.
14: But she shouldn't chat through. I don't think she should change her style, her delivery, her thought process. The moment she does, people will see through it. And that's the reason she's popular is because she is the real deal. Like it or not, she's the real deal.
7: 100%. I think we're so sick of all these politicians spelling out the same old lines that they've been told to spell out. Yeah. They don't tell the truth, and
14: driven
7: she does, and that's why she's successful. Yeah.
14: Yeah,
7: 100%.
14: Prue, what is the definition of Australian culture?
7: I just think being real, you know, being a mate, being having true values about what is right and wrong for Australia and for Australians, respecting each other, and having bloody fun, not taking ourselves too seriously.
1: Yeah,
7: and
1: hallelujah.
7: That's what we are.
1: Isn't that the fact? Isn't it? We've all become so serious in this country. And we were once known as the larrikins of the world. And now all we want to do is get serious and argue all the time.
14: And can you imagine, right. Prue, can you imagine that fantastic show, Kingswood Country? Can you imagine it going to air today?
7: Oh, absolutely not. You know, but we've got to stop. You know, people stop me in the street and say, I love you because you say what we're too scared to say. And I say, well, why are you complying with all this woke nonsense? You know, we are the ones who are capitulating to all this ridiculous censorship, and we've got to stop it.
1: Mm.
7: It's un-Australian.
1: Yeah. Un-Australian.
14: I'm with you 100%. One more question for Prue.
1: Yep.
14: If Phil Wright, proud Australian.
1: Oh, here we go.
14: Doesn't get citizenship. But if Australia is playing England, he goes for England. That is un-Australian.
1: She's going to disagree with you because she's my radio girlfriend.
7: I am his girlfriend, darling. And look, he's such a beautiful, sweet man that I know that if England beat Australia, if England beat Australia, he'd feel so bad for us all.
1: There you go.
14: Hey, listen, the important thing is we beat New Zealand.
1: Hey, listen.
14: We have to beat New Zealand at things.
1: Prue's always going to agree with me. And also, Nick agrees with Prue. I totally agree with Pauline as well. She says the whole idea that we're one culture, which is the Australian culture, simple as that. And that's what she meant, and I understood it. My name is Valisadis, for goodness sake, says Nick.
14: I know you're going to break, but can I just ask one more question?
1: Sure.
14: Is it un-Australian not to flash your lights and warn oncoming traffic that there's a hidden speed camera?
1: Don't even start. Do you know what's funny? Can I tell you something really quickly? Because we've got to get... Actually, I'll tell you what. I'll tell you on the other side of this. Then we get to Peter. And I'll tell you something that is uniquely Australian compared to the rest of the world after this.
14: I can't wait. I'm sitting here waiting.
1: All right. Luke Boner's with us. It's coming up to 11 minutes to 5.
22: It's the biggest secret in town. 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Yes, the 4RO Perry's IGA Secret Sound. 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Thanks to Perry's IGA, Wandle, Dean Street and Yeboon. 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
8: 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This Friday and Saturday, escape the grind and hit Rocky's historic...

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3: Talking about Dwight York there. Yes, of course, the England team coming onto the pitch to play Argentina. Oh, okay, Luke, you're going to have to go to England and support England for this one. Can I say very quickly, before we get back to the calls, 8 minutes to five, Luke Boner's here with us with the Boner Report. Further to what Prue McSween was saying about our larrikinness and how we've lost that. I saw this on the other day. It came up on a feed on my Facebook page, how the world introduced colour television to their viewers, countries around the world. All of the countries around the world had politicians standing there flicking buttons.
4: We had the Auntie Jack show.
3: We had Auntie Jack, a bloke, swearing bloke, dressed up with pig... with a boxing glove, pigtails, and a dress. That's how we introduced Australia.
4: And if you don't watch the show, I'm going to jump through the television and rip your bloody arms
3: off. Now what happened to that, Australia, right?
4: Brian Bond.
3: Yeah, that's exactly right. Okay, Luke, well, hang on. I'm just accidentally disconnected you too there. Crikey, I've disconnected you. How un-Australian is that? Let's get to Peter's on the phone. Morning, Peter.
5: Good morning, Phil and Luke. Australian culture, I mean, there's no place quite like Australia, as you know, and it's multi-layered. I mean, briefly, it's Indigenous culture. It is our rich mix of migrants, new Australians that have... it is Anzacs who built and defended this nation, as you know. I think to be a proud Australian, as I think all Australians are, in this very special place... you know, I think that we shouldn't forget that. And it's a risk to mess with it by having open borders or out of control migration. On Pauline Hanson, guys, I would say that I like Pauline. I think most Aussies do because she is real. But I don't know who would be the treasurer, who would be her front bench. And I don't think she can run the country by herself. And I think in these uncertain times, I mean, it would be up to Australians if they agree with that. And I think that we'll see.
3: Well, good to talk to you, Peter. Thank you so much. We've got the news coming up. Your thoughts on that, Luke?
4: Yeah, well, I mean, does she have a cabinet? Does she even have a shadow cabinet? No. She's a senator. She's got Barnaby Joyce in the House of Representatives. I told you, an election's 2 years off. The way the polls are going, she would do very well in the Senate. And you can run the country from the Senate. We've seen that. You can actually be Prime Minister from the Senate constitutionally. John Gorton was, but then there was the Harold Holt by-election and Gorton went downstairs to the House of Reps. So constitutionally, she could lead, but she needs, I think, to be in cahoots with the Conservatives, with the Nationals, and with the Liberal Party. And the way it's going now, they're at loggerheads. They're seeing each other as a threat. If she wants a Conservative government, and if she and the Conservatives want to get rid of Anthony Albanese, they're going to have to join forces and get their act together.
3: That's it. That's it. And listen, can I finish it with this one thing that it's un-Australian? And I think this is the one encapsulates all of the it's un-Australian if, right? And that's part of the citizenship test. It's un-Australian if you know the words to the national anthem.
4: Well, I know the first verse.
3: Yeah.
4: I don't know the second.
3: Well, there you go. See? Un-Australian if you know the whole thing. Give it a plug.
4: Can I just say this?
3: Yep.
4: I'm girt by ignorance. It's the Bonafide podcast where we don't tell you what to think. We like to give you something to think about. Phil, am I ever going to see your face again?
3: No way.
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13: Good morning, I'm Sasha Foote. The United States has launched a fresh round of daylight strikes on Iranian military targets as fighting in the region intensifies. Tehran claims the Strait of Hormuz will remain shut until the US ends its acts of aggression. It's also threatening to close off other regional oil and gas export channels. Hundreds of BHP workers at Australia's busiest iron ore port are today walking off the job. Chelsea Bowden reports.
14: Workers at BHP's Pilbara Port in WA have been fighting for better pay for months. Nine bargaining meetings have so far failed to reach an agreement. Now, members of the combined ports union will stop work for 8 hours, a move which could cost the mining giant up to $50 million. Union members will also rally outside BHP's Brisbane headquarters in support of the WA workers. It'll be the first industrial action in WA's Pilbara region in four decades. Chelsea Bowden reporting.
13: The private records of patients at more than 20 clinics around the country has been exposed in a cyber attack targeting an Australian healthcare provider. Partnered Health says personal details, Medicare numbers, referrals and diagnostic results have been accessed and all affected patients have been alerted. The attack has also been reported to authorities. The federal government will force artificial intelligence companies to comply with a new regulatory framework. The changes will see an AI office established in the Prime Minister's department, while data centres will be required to generate power and limit their water use. Labor claims investment in AI will create new employment opportunities, but Dr. at Kia from Swinburne University of Technology says AI could erase some traditional jobs.
15: It's going to create a lot of new jobs, which we are not aware of them yet. Because, for example, 5 years ago, if you were saying prompt engineering, we didn't have that position. But it's also going to impact a lot of traditional jobs as well.
13: Also making news, police in New South Wales are investigating the death of a 21-year-old Indigenous man in custody at a Grafton correctional facility in the state's north. Five people have been arrested in Hong Kong in a raid on two bookstores accused of selling seditious publications. And New Zealand has recorded its first case of the H5 bird flu. The seabird was found on a Wellington beach and it was tested positive for the deadly strain. Checking the markets, the Dow Jones is trading up 103 points. The NASDAQ is trading up 86 points. One Aussie dollar is buying 70 US cents.
11: Clark Rubber. All things pool, foam, rubber and commercial cleaning. 994RO. 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
13: England and Argentina are meeting in the second FIFA World Cup semi-final in Atlanta. The victor will face 2010 champion Spain in the final. Broncos coach Michael Maguire sent a warning to the rest of the NRL ahead of their clash with the Panthers, boosted by the return of a host of stars from injury and origin duty. The defending premiers will field their strongest side of the season. Despite being on an 8-match losing streak, Maguire is talking tough.
16: If they play to their capabilities, well, I'll definitely put a fright across a fair few that are in front of us.
13: Carlton midfielder George Hewitt is in doubt to play against the Pies on Saturday as he recovers from a back injury. And LIV golfer John Rahm is the latest player to support the idea of a major in Australia. That's news and sport.
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24: Starting today at 11 degrees in Rockhampton. It's going to be fine and sunny with a top of 24. For Yeppoon, 12 to 21. Gladstone, 12 to 23. And Billawilla, 5 to 23 degrees.
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2: 7 minutes past five. 131-873 is the phone number. Text number is 0460-873-873. And the emails are overnights at 2gb.com if you want to get involved before the great Ben Fordham turns up with Sydney's Best Breakfast on 2GB coming up this morning at 5.30 and on 4BC. Of course, you've got Dean and Sophie as well. And more of your texts coming through as a lot of people saying, Phil, are you actually doing the show with one eye on the television? How dare you say that? How dare you accuse me of being unprofessional? Of course, it's just a corner for England, which is why I was talking slowly. I was trying to watch the football and think of words at the same time, but you have my undivided attention. But anyway, yeah, so far in the first half with Australia, I beg your pardon, with England versus Argentina, and it's 7 minutes into the first half, nil-nil, although Hudson with an H did say to me a moment ago, well, it is a bit fiery, but it does get very fiery between these two teams, and there's a lot of history going back with Argentina and England. But at this particular stage, Argentina haven't cheated and put the ball in the goal with a handball. On the text, hello, Gary, how are you? Phil, it's un-Australian when station management don't reply to the two emails when you send a question. Oh, I hope it's not a question about me. Leave me out of that if it's a complaint. Hello, Mick, how are you? Also, hello, Steve, in Goulburn, currently minus 3.9. He says it feels like minus 6.4. I can see. Paul says our culture's being destroyed. Uncontrolled migration is destroying us. And just getting back to what my radio girlfriend Prue McSween was saying a moment ago when we had Luke Boner on. You know, we've got to bring back that Australia that had Auntie Jack and Paul Hogan and the Norman Gunston show and Kingswood Country and, you know, go back to that country. And I know that you're saying you're talking about the way the country once was great and parts of what you're saying I get. But the other part being just that larrikinness that, you know, whenever Australians travel anywhere across the world, people are so delighted to find out that you're Australian because we have this reputation around the world. I throw the Australian fill in this conversation. People go, oh, you're from Australia. Oh, how are you? Great to see you. People expect Australians to be really easygoing. And I think we've just lost a lot of that part of ourselves, unfortunately. And you know, if I have to blame anybody, and no, I'm not going to blame Albert, I'm going to blame social media for that. Also on the text, hello, David, who just gave me a bit of here we go. Matthew said, maybe Pauline could hire actual professional people to run the portfolios, not inexperienced politicians who have no idea. Anthony just replying to Luke, but all he says on the text is, no thanks, Luke. So whatever he said, you disagreed with. All right. And Nick says, I hope England wins today. Argentina doesn't deserve it. And what a great final it would be. Spain versus England. Absolutely fantastic. Do you know who has had the jump on Australia? That would be China. How so, I hear you say. Well, 20 years ago, China bet big on electric vehicles. And now it's the Western car makers who are feeling the pain. And Timothy Minchin, professor of history at La Trobe University, wrote an article about this in The Spectator. And I wanted to know, when it comes to the EVs, how did Australia or even the rest of the world get left behind? You know, what was it that the Chinese saw in EVs, and how did they get the jump on the rest of the world with the whole EV thing?
3: Well, a lot of it has to do with the different systems that the two sets of car makers operate within. So around 2001, China really committed to electric vehicles. They made it part of their five-year plan, and they put a lot of money into it. And so with a one-party state, they were able to do sustained investment and, you know, one direction in developing EVs, whereas, of course, Western car makers are in democracies where governments change all the time. Often a government will reverse or, you know, reform the policy of the previous government. There's a lot more, you know, resistance and power from consumers. So this affected the EV development. It was a lot more sporadic in the West.
0: So did the Chinese see a gap in the market, or were they being very fortuitous? Did they think that there was an opportunity here that nobody else had taken advantage of? Or was it more just a gamble?
3: It was really a gamble. I mean, one thing that I found with my co-author Michelle in the research was that we tend to think of the Chinese car industry as new because we're just seeing the cars appear on our roads now. But it's actually an old industry and goes back to 1949 when they started planning the car industry and then started making them in the 1950s. But by around 2000, they got to the point where they realized that they couldn't really compete with internal combustion engines and they couldn't really compete in hybrids. So the place where they saw the gap was electric vehicles. So that's where they decided to concentrate on and prioritize it. So it was a gamble at the time, but this really has now paid off.
0: But there was no guarantee of success with this, was there? I mean, it really was, in a lot of circumstances, just an opportunity that may or may not have paid off.
3: Yeah, that's correct. I mean, they were under other pressures as well, so it had other benefits for them. I mean, there was a lot of criticism about Chinese air pollution around the time of the 2008 Beijing Olympics, and that was a time when they really increased the investment in EVs. So regardless of the sort of market success, it could reduce the international pressure on them about air pollution. It reduced their dependence on imported oil. So there were other factors as well, but it really was a gamble in terms of market success.
0: Whenever we see China doing something technologically, maybe not back then, but certainly now, we immediately jump on the bandwagon. Why didn't people do that at first? Did they think that this wasn't going to work out for them?
3: I think there's more resistance to EVs in Western countries. There's different factors. I mean, again, the different political system makes a lot of difference. So China's invested heavily in charging infrastructure as well, which has been centrally driven. And as we know, in Australia, it's a very, very different situation. And that, you know, remains a big obstacle for EV adoption. But nevertheless, the sales are increasing a lot.
0: And how many years did it take before it actually paid off and the gamble paid off?
3: The last 5 years, it's really paid off. I mean, BYD only launched in Australia in 2022 and it's now the second biggest brand. So that's an incredible growth trajectory there within 4 years. And the CEO has just predicted that they will overtake Toyota globally within the next 5 years. So I think we can see that it is definitely paying off now, and certainly post-pandemic.
0: Especially now with the Iran conflict too, people are suddenly starting to look at EVs, whereas before, especially in a country like Australia, people wouldn't have any of it. But for a lot of automakers, you mentioned in the article, the success of this for China was a bitter pill to swallow. When did the penny drop and how reluctant were they to get on board?
3: I think it varies by automaker, but there's been different strategies. I mean, Toyota, for example, has very much put its investment into hybrids. And the CEO is quoted in the article saying he loves engines. So I think there's been different strategies. I think the penny is certainly dropping now. I mean, Volkswagen has just announced 100,000 job losses globally, which is an extraordinary number. The CEO of Honda was in China and toured one of the factories and said, there's no way we can compete with this. So this really indicates that they're starting to realize the seriousness of the threat.
0: And where do you see the future of EVs? Do you think that the bubble will burst, or do you think that this is the way forward now and people will eventually just transition?
3: I think it's the way forward. I mean, I think it won't be completely linear. You know, in Western countries, it will take time and there will be, you know, resistance or people that continue to find that the conventional car works better for them. But I do think the sort of corner has been turned overall, and that you know, the EVs will continue to increase their market share overall.
0: Maybe next time China comes up with an idea that everybody puts the kibosh on, perhaps they might start to think twice about it.
3: Yeah, maybe. I mean, there's certainly it's a gamble that's paid off for them in this case. That's certainly true.
0: Great article. It's in The Conversation. Thanks so much, mate.
3: Yeah, thank you. I appreciate it.
2: Timothy Minchin there, Professor of History at La Trobe University. And Wayne on the text says, Phil, I'm on my way to work listening to you talking about the electric vehicles in China, and I just got back from working over there for 7 months. And what was really amazing to me was overnight they banned all petrol-driven scooters. So you can't get a petrol scooter in China anymore. It has to be electric, and it was done overnight. It's incredible, isn't it, when you look at the infrastructure of China, but also Japan, how far more technically and technologically advanced they are in Australia, and how everything just seems to run so smoothly. So Bob says, we don't manufacture anything. Why would we build an EV? Because it's in the too hard basket. And Nick says, I don't think Elon Musk would agree with you about that, that he was left behind in the electric car revolution. I think he's ahead of the game, at least, if not the whole world. Well, that was Nick who said that. And Jenny says, getting back to the culture, culture includes respecting Australian public holidays, such as Anzac Day, Christmas Day, and Easter days as well. That was Jenny in Campbelltown that sent that through. 18 minutes past five. It is nearly 18 minutes in the first half of the semi-final between England and Argentina, still 0-0.
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3: 21 minutes past five, getting ready for the Ben Fordham Breakfast Show on 2GB coming up at 5.30 and also on 4BC, Sophie and Dean on the way as well. I'll have a look at your texts in just a moment. We're talking about things that are un-Australian. How about this? McDonald's is going to sting some customers with surprise parking fees. So you can now get yourself a parking fee. If you go to McDonald's, we used to be able to park there, now it could cost you up to about $35 a day. Now that's un-Australian. Also, there's a warning about RSV that's going through Australia at the moment as well. There's a really, really bad flu that's going, and they're recommending, even though a lot of people are quite afraid of the vaccine, the RSV vaccine, which is obviously different to your COVID vaccine. They're saying it might be an idea if you're elderly or if you've got some kind of immunosuppressant that you get yourself the RSV vaccine as well. Now, you know, today, here's something that's interesting. You know, it's the 16th of July. Do you know what happened a year ago to this day? And it goes just to show you how time flies. Do you remember that couple, the CEO and I think it was his secretary, and they went to that Coldplay concert and they were caught canoodling, and Chris Martin said, look at those two. Oops, they've ducked. They must be having an affair. It turned out they were having an affair. That was a year ago today. Can you believe that? How that time flew. All right, here's the update from Donald Trump. He has said that the deal is going to happen with Iran in that conflict.
4: We have major points of agreement. I would say almost all points of agreement.
5: Well, I think we're going to end it. We've won this. This war has been won.
6: And they want to make a deal so badly.
5: They're begging to make
3: it. There he is saying that a few times. So a lot of people are saying, well, haven't you said that before? Mind you, he's also going to make a big announcement. We weren't sure what the announcement was going to be, but the announcement will be about election integrity.
7: Around the nation are anticipating your big announcement on Thursday night regarding election machines and integrity. Can you give us sort of a sneak peek about what to expect and tell the
4: audience? Well, I'd rather save it. It will concern that subject, and we'll have a couple of other things to say also. But I'd rather save it. But it's really big news. It's really, really big news. And our country has to shape up. But that's what we're going to be talking about Thursday is it doesn't get bigger. Because without free and fair elections, you don't have a country. We'll be discussing other things too.
3: We'll be talking about this time tomorrow morning about that. Closer to home, Anthony Albanese's been mapping out the AI future. So do you want to see how AI perhaps does have an upside? Well, let's have a listen to this. This is the real Anthony Albanese.
8: If we set our national standards high, then I have every confidence that Australia can seize this moment and make it our own. We can make AI indeed stand for Australia's interests, and I hope to do so.
3: Right, what about if you made the Prime Minister AI? How would that sound?
8: If we set our national standards high, then I have every confidence that Australia can seize this moment and make it our own. We can make AI indeed stand for Australia's interests, and I hope to do so.
3: Well, there you go. Under AI, the Prime Minister can pronounce Australia.
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3: All right, the ASX 200 index climbing 32.60 points, or by 0.4% to 8,841.1 yesterday. Currently, one Australian dollar is buying 70 US cents and 52 British pence. 5.25.
2: The temperature's dropping. We're enjoying another winter in CQ, but who knows how cold it'll get? We know who knows. Central Queensland's favourite weatherman, Mike Griffin. Whether it's tips about weather on the way, rainfall readings and record minimums, or just about what we're in for on the weekend, listen for the comprehensive rundown from Mike Griffin. Thanks to ThinkWater for everything water, irrigation and pumping. 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On the talk of Central Queensland, 994RO.
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3: Twenty-nine past five, bit of a rough game, but still nil-nil, 30 minutes into the first half, England versus Argentina. Loads of texts. Unfortunately, I'm running out of time to read them all, but I appreciate Rob in Perth. Thank you so much for sending yours. Steve and Peter, Jenny, Marion, and also Glenn. Apollo 11 left for the moon on this day. And Jeff as well. Wayne too. Get ready for Sydney's best breakfast with Ben Fordham and son and dog in the studio this morning on 2GB in Brisbane 4BC. You've got Sophie for Micah and also Dean. And get ready to celebrate the England victory as well if you're watching it on the telly. Well, I guess we'll find out tonight at midnight. I'll talk to you then.
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22: Good morning, I'm James Royce. A major cyber attack has hit Partnered Health, sparking fears that sensitive patient info has been compromised. The company says information like Medicare details, medical records and other sensitive information have been accessed from 21 clinics across the country. It's contacting the affected patients and has secured a court order to stop any stolen data from being shared. Anthony Albanese says the new Office of AI will help Australia make the most of the growing use of artificial intelligence, with the PM telling 7:30 the technology's not going away.
23: Artificial intelligence is here. It's having an impact on all of our lives, on the way that we work, the way that the economy functions. But we need to seize the opportunities that come with it.
22: Fire crews have spent the night tackling a huge blaze at a Melbourne retail strip, evacuating a woman from one of the buildings that went up in flames. They were called to Nicholson Street in Footscray just before 10:30 last night. It's caused significant damage. We're not yet sure of the cause. A motorcyclist has been charged following the death of an elderly man that he allegedly struck while riding in Sydney on Tuesday night. The 20-year-old is accused of failing to stop at a red light. He's due to face court next month. And Iran says seven of its troops have been killed and many more wounded in the latest US strikes targeting its defence and missile sites. The strikes by the United States are in retaliation for Tehran's attack on ships that are trying to pass through the Strait of Hormuz.
21: Navigating the legal landscape. How they help. Grant and Simpson Lawyers. Your sport now.
22: We'll go straight to Atlanta, where the World Cup semi-final between England and Argentina is underway. Midway through the opening half, scores are locked at nil all. The winner of today's game will take on Spain in Monday morning's tournament decider. Over to NRL and Broncos coach Michael Maguire is confident his side can match it with the Panthers as Brisbane welcomes back a stack of stars, including Adam Reynolds, Reece Walsh, Payne Haas and Pat Carrigan.
24: I can't really remember the last time we've actually had them all together. It was a while ago. But, yeah, that's the journey of a season for the players. If they play to their capabilities, well, they'll definitely put a fright across a fair few that are in front of us.
22: Over to AFL, and the Devils are reportedly keen on luring Freo skipper Alex Pearce back home to Tasmania. The 31-year-old will be an unrestricted free agent when the side enters the comp in 2028. And just one change for the Saints, who brought back Hunter Clark for tonight's Round 19 opener against the Cats in Geelong. He's in for Angus Hastie, who's been dropped.
21: 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Navigating the legal landscape. How they help. Grant and Simpson Lawyers.
25: If you're thinking to yourself, it's a little bit, chillier this morning, you're actually correct. It certainly is a bit cooler this morning. In fact, the coldest temperature recorded thus far is 3.4 degrees at Williamson, which is the Shoalwater Bay area there. So that was 3.4 degrees at about 2:30 this morning. Billawilla got down to 4. Gladstone, 12 degrees. Yeppoon, 12 as well. And Rocky dropped to about 5 o'clock this morning, 8 degrees. And you know what? That is definitely on the colder side of things. Today's going to be a lovely sunny day, though, and we're expecting similar temperatures to yesterday with a top of 25 in Rocky, 21 in Yeppoon, Gladstone 24 and Billawilla 23. And then to start your, well, I say Friday, it's not the weekend, but it feels like it's the start of your weekend. Once you knock off at the end of a Friday, it's the start of your weekend. Tomorrow is going to be partly cloudy, 25 in Rocky, 22 Yeppoon, Gladstone 24, and Billawilla 24 degrees as well. The weekend's looking pretty good, though, if not on the warmer side with the daytime temperatures. Overnight, though, still going to stay on that cooler side of things, and it's expected to be fine and sunny all weekend. Right now, it's 6 degrees in Billawilla. Gladstone is 13, Yeppoon is 13, and Rocky is 8 degrees.
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25: Good morning. Welcome here to this Thursday edition of the Boodles Big Breakfast on this 16th of July. It is a thirsty Thursday, I guess you could say. As my old man would say, having a duck's breakfast, a drink of water and a good look around. I'm having a coffee because it's a bit chilly outside. Not cold, but definitely chilly. And a nice hot coffee sounds good. Also, caffeine. Hook it into my veins. what are we doing today? Lots of things coming up, including I've got some special guests dropping into the studio to talk about AI safety for businesses and in the workplace and things like that. There was an event that took place yesterday and they're going to drop into the studio this morning. We've got Jared Quigley from the House of Wellness discussing, I guess what you'd say is a hard conversation. That's all I'm saying about that right now. Member for Keppel, Nigel Hutton, Tony Williams, the Rockhampton Mayor. Of course, the budget got handed down the other day, so I'm sure there's plenty to talk about there. And all our little games like Wonder Wheel, Secret Sound, Clash of the Chords, and of course, haven't even thought about Clash of the Chords song, I'll be honest with you. So I'll give that some thought and we'll come back to that. We'll reconvene in about an hour's time to talk about the Clash of the Chords for another chance to get into the draw to win that pizza prize, thanks to Antonio Pizzas. Let's play some music now, though. How about Men at Work?

0: Backstreet Boys, I Want It That Way on 994RO. By the way, I didn't mention it before, but I'll mention it now. Today is Thursday, so that means we're going to do our footy tips. If you would like to be our guest tipster to go up against Robin, give me a call this morning, 49227990, or send us a message on Facebook. We are chasing our expert tipper. See if you got what it takes to win that jackpot. So that's coming up this morning. So give me a call at some point during the morning. If you back yourself, even if you don't back yourself, honestly, the less you know about footy, I think the better when it comes to tipping, in my experience. So give me a call, 49227990. All right. Yesterday, I caught up with member for Mereni, Glenn Kelly. We had our weekly chat, and he had the premier in his electorate recently, David Crisafulli, and they went on a trip. They got out there on the roads and took a look at all that.
1: Yeah, so it was an honour to have him up in Serena there last week. We took him to the Field of Dreams where the people come out to say good day to him. The job he's got, he can't be in one spot for too long, but we had a good crowd of people to come and see him and bring some issues to him, and it was just a good feel in the park there to actually have a premier there. And and then, of course, I chucked him in the car and away we went. And 3 hours of the Bruce Highway took. I've got to hand it to him. There's not too many premiers in any state that get in a car and travel with his member of the patch. And he was able to see quite a bit of work getting done on that Bruce Highway. And obviously, that was one of the commitments we made with the Bruce. It was called the Go Track, and a lot of areas it still is, but he could certainly see there's a lot of work getting done on it, which he was very pleased about. And so it was really good to see him get his toes in the dirt and see what's going on. It certainly meant a lot to me.
0: And do you say this is basically how far you travel in a small section of your electorate, of what you travel 3 hours in a car?
1: Yeah, so when it comes to the Bruce Highway, we got 430K of it, so... You know, it's a fair slice. Actually, it's the biggest slice of the lot of any of the electorates when it comes to the state. So there is a lot of work going on in the patch and north of Marlborough and south of Rocky there. And more to come, there's no doubt about it. Plenty of pink ribbon on the road, plenty of work going on. And he could see it firsthand. So, no, it was good. It was really good, mate.
0: That is member for Mereni, Glenn Kelly, my chat with him from yesterday. You're listening to Luke here on the Boodles Big Breakfast on 994RO.
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When was the last time you visited 4ro.com.au? If you head over there, you can see all the competitions we're running right now, all the latest local news, as well as events that are going on around the region. And right now, up there, you can actually read about the 5 essential performances of Sam Neill. I'm a bit sad about that. I talked about this the other day, how I don't often get affected by celebrity deaths, but Sam Neill really, yeah, he's, I guess his movies have had an influence in my life. So, and he always, I followed him on social media too, and he just seemed like a genuine down-to-earth kind of guy. I loved how he had animals on his farm that he named after actors that he'd worked with. And I love that. It was just seemed like a nice guy. You can also read about why the new Carrie series is exactly what the classic horror story needs. I remember Carrie. It was

0: like the first proper grown-up book I ever read, like as maybe a 12-year-old. The Stephen King, Carrie. Probably not great reading for a 12-year-old, maybe. I don't know. Anyway, I enjoyed it. And so, yeah, there's a new series based around that story. You can find that and more at 4ro.com.au. Coming up, all the latest in news, sport and weather.
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11: Good morning. Joseph Price with your local news. A crime scene's been declared in the Rockhampton CBD after a woman was found dead. Police were called to a Denham Street address around 1:15 yesterday afternoon for a welfare check where they found the woman's body. Forensic officers, plainclothes police and uniformed officers were in the area looking for evidence. Anyone with information is urged to contact police. One Australian is being diagnosed with diabetes every 5 minutes. The stark figure has been revealed this National Diabetes Week, with more than 19,000 residents across Mackay, Gladstone and Rockhampton currently diagnosed with some form of the chronic health condition. Diabetes Australia CEO Justine Kane is encouraging locals to share their experiences to help build awareness, reduce stigma and increase understanding.
12: Because real stories coming from real people help replace the myths and increase understanding. We've got Commonwealth Games athletes who are living with diabetes, successful business people living with diabetes, and Australians from all walks of life sharing their personal stories and raising awareness this Diabetes Week.
11: Major upgrades are set to start at Rockhampton and Bundaberg train stations after a contractor for the work was announced. With almost 140,000 people visiting both stations each year, Rockhampton and Bundaberg serve as important hubs for travel up and down Queensland's coastline. The upgrades will modernise the stations as well as install new CCTV and signage, handrails and new accessible toilets. Station car parks will also be upgraded along with a new drop-off zone. The PGA Legends Tour will take place at the 1770 Golf Course from tomorrow for the popular tournament's fifth instalment. A record number of players from across the region will join tour professionals, including Brad Burns and Jason Norris, for the two-day event. And Luminous returns to the Gladstone Tondoon Botanic Gardens from tonight. The impressive light show features interactive activations, lighting displays, roving entertainment and workshops. Each night has a capped capacity and tickets are just $6.
1: National News now.
13: Good morning, I'm Rob McLennan. There are fears thousands of Aussies have been impacted by a cyber attack on healthcare provider Partnered Health. It targeted 21 clinics across Australia and has potentially compromised patient medical records and other personal info. The company is now contacting affected patients. One in three Aussie households are struggling with their power bills amid the cost of living crisis. The latest consumer energy report cards also found 62% of us are not switching on the heating or the cooling to save money. Patrick Verray from Energy Consumers Australia says a confusing system is leaving consumers worse off.
14: There are 145,000 different plans, and many consumers just want something simple. They want a fair price and they want a reliable service.
13: Iran says seven of its troops have died and many more are wounded in the latest US strikes targeting its military sites. And police in the US have dropped domestic violence charges against the son of Aussie star Paul Hogan.
1: Grace Mears Shopping World. It's for you and me 7 days a week. 994RO. Your sport now.
13: To Atlanta first, where the World Cup semi-final between England and Argentina is underway. Midway through the opening half, it's nil all. Former Swans coach John Longmire has spoken about his meeting with Tassie about the coaching role there, telling 360 they're just sussing each other out.
15: We had a discussion and I generally describe it as a fact-finding mission.
13: And Jerome Luai is set to pick up $3 million in tax-free third-party deals when he starts at PNG.
1: 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A man's toy shop. 750 mil dual control industrial fans for just $189.
16: And a little bit cooler this morning with the coolest place across Capricornia being Shoalwater, Williamson to be exact, there with getting down to 3.4 degrees, the coldest. Although certainly some other places got to the colder point. Billawilla was 4 degrees. Rockhampton got down to 7.9 degrees as well. It is going to be a sunny day, though. Once the sun gets up over the horizon, it's actually, you know, certainly on the, not warm, but definitely warmish. 25 is the expected top for Rockhampton. Yeppoon, 21. Gladstone, 24. And Billawilla, 23. Next few days, could see a little bit of cloud about tomorrow with tops in those mid-20s for Rockhampton. Down the coast, a little bit cooler, 22 for Yeppoon and 24 for Gladstone. And Billawilla will also be 24 as well. And looking ahead to the weekend, sunny, really. Sunny and tops in the mid to late 20s. No rain forecasts for at least the next 7 days. Currently, it is 4 degrees in Billawilla right now. In Gladstone, it's 13. In Yeppoon, it's 12. And Rockhampton is 8 degrees. So maybe put on that jacket this morning.
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16: Good morning. It is 6 minutes past 6 o'clock on this Thursday morning. My name is Luke Cross, filling in for Aaron. This is the last day. He'll be back tomorrow. And it's great to have your company. Actually, I was just looking at talk about the World Cup, England against Argentina. They just started the second half. It's currently 0-0. Who are you going for there? I feel like I often go against England in these situations because it's fun, but I'm kind of supporting them. We'll see how that goes. All right, coming up this morning is a busy show this morning. I got Gerald Quigley from the House of Wellness joining me before 7 o'clock. Also, we'll have a couple of people in to talk about AI safety in workplaces and things like that. There was a seminar yesterday, like a workshop. So we're going to hear about that later on this morning. We'll also catch up with Nigel Hutton, as well as Mayor Tony Williams. Of course, budget handed down this week in the Rockhampton Regional City Council. So that'll be an interesting chat. And footy tipping. Got to remember the footy tipping. If you want to be my tipper to go up against Robin, you can give me a call this morning on 4922 7990, or send us a message on Facebook. We will choose someone a little bit later on. So you still got to bit of time to get involved and get your register your interest to be my expert tipper to go up against Robin and 4922 7990. Coming up next, though, we'll take a look at news headlines in today's paper.

0: Rocket Man. That is Elton John on 994 IRO. It's Boodle's Big Breakfast. Luke with you. Let's talk news and headlines in today's paper, starting with the Morning Bulletin and Queensland Government to modernise two key regional rail hubs. Major infrastructure upgrades are set to begin at the Rockhampton and Bundaberg train stations following the official appointment of a project contractor. A state government press release on Wednesday said the stations were key transit hubs for the Queensland coast, collectively servicing about 140,000 passengers annually. The upcoming works are designed to modernise the stations, including one of the oldest remaining facilities in the state network, to better accommodate growing passenger volumes and regional freight demands. The Capital Works program covers targeted improvements to safety, accessibility, and local transport integration. Moving over to the Courier Mail, they are reporting that Meta staff are suing the Facebook owner, alleging its AI technology singled them out for the sack while they were on pregnancy, medical or disability leave. 26 current and ex-Meta staff are suing the Mark Zuckerberg company in the federal court in California. They allege that Meta's internal AI, known as MetaMate, scored, ranked and selected them for a major cull in May. Each had taken pregnancy, medical or family leave in the 2 years prior. It comes as Australian companies are also sacking thousands of staff, citing the AI boom. And staying with AI, it's on the back of the announcement yesterday in regards to Prime Minister Anthony Albanese. Artificial intelligence regulations could come too little too late, experts fear, after Prime Minister Anthony Albanese said using Australian content to train AI without paying for it was theft. In a pivotal speech at the University of Sydney on Wednesday, the Prime Minister signalled tougher regulation and intervention on tech companies looking to set up shop in Australia. The AI boom will pose a bigger challenge and a big opportunity than social media, he told an audience of academics, business heads and industry chiefs, including Anthropic General Counsel Jeff Bleach and billionaire AirTrunk founder Robin Kuder. Measures to seize and shape the generation opportunity that AI represents would be established in new Australian standards for AI to be introduced early next year, Mr. Albanese said. The laws will be designed with the National Cabinet, allowing artists and creatives to control whether their work is used by AI giants to train their models and what price, and establish common sense utilities standards for data centres. I kind of agree it's too little too late, because I know artists, I know singers that already have had their songs used to train AI without their permission. It's happened already. And finally, Australian doctors are receiving thousands of dollars in payment from pharmaceutical companies to attend overseas conferences, sit on advisory boards and speak at educational meetings, with one endocrinologist pocketing $100,000 last year. Disclosure logs from the peak body for the pharmaceutical industry, Medicines Australia, reveal examples of more than 40 specialists receiving up to $30,000. Disclosures for the May and December 2025 reporting period were only looked at. It also showed doctors often had travel costs of more than $20,000 paid for by the companies so they could fly to overseas meetings. The most in-depth examination of payments to healthcare professionals, due to be published later this year in the Nature Journal, found drug companies paid out $164 million over 9 years. Doctors received 90% of the money. The paper, Pharmaceuticals Payments to Australian Healthcare Professionals from 2015 to 2024, will show that cancer specialists and rheumatologists received the most. Critics say drug companies' payments to doctors may affect prescribing unconsciously because the companies sell a product. How do you feel about that? That's certainly a controversial topic. If you have any thoughts about that or anything else on your mind this morning, you can give me a call on 49227990. In fact, actually, later on, I'll be having a couple of guests in the studio talk about AI safety and in the in business and the workplace and things like that. So more on that a little bit later on. This is Luke here on the Boodles Big Breakfast on 990 4R Road.
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9: Hi, it's July 16. The day in 1969 when Apollo 11 with astronauts Commander Neil Armstrong, Buzz Aldrin and Michael Collins was launched from the Kennedy Space Center. Days later, man walked on the moon.
10: It's one small step for man, one giant leap for mankind.
9: Not quite as significant in world-changing events, but the young ones arrived on Australian televisions on this day in 1985.
11: You never told us your mother was a bartender.
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9: Another significant moment for British television. In 2017, the BBC announced that Jodie Whittaker would become the first female Doctor Who.
13: I eat danger for breakfast.
9: And on that same day, Roger Federer won his record 8th Wimbledon title.
14: Yeah, he's done it.
9: Birthdays topping today's list is Australian tennis champion Margaret Court. She's 84. The winner of 24 titles returned to become the first Australian woman to win the Grand Slam.
15: Somebody said, well, you haven't won the Grand Slam yet. Why don't you go for that?
9: Don Burke, who gave us Burke's Backyard, is 79.
16: You've probably seen one of these growing somewhere in the corner.
9: Police drummer Stuart Copeland turned 74, also well known for his film and TV music scores. Irish dancing sensation, Lord of the Dance, Michael Flatley is 68 today.
17: You just want to dance. I just wanted to dance.
9: 80s star Phoebe Cates turns 63.
18: The only thing that could make me happy would be getting Charles back.
9: Comedy actor Will Ferrell is 59.
19: I mean, it's not crazy to think I can't live to be 245, maybe 300.
9: Former child star Corey Feldman turns 55, teamed up with the other Corey, Corey Haim, for a string of hit movies in the 80s.
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9: Rugby league and union champion Wendell Saylor is 52.
21: Wendell Saylor scores in his farewell appearance.
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14: And the cat's in the cradle and the shoes full. Little boy blue and the man on the moon.
9: Remembering Harry Chapin on July 16.
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0: That is The Police with Every Little Thing She Does. Of course, it's Stuart Copeland's, the drummer's, 74th birthday today. Who was an incredibly talented person. Of course, been a drummer for one of the great rock bands. The Police is, you know, massive enough. But he's done so much other things as well, including as a composer, a bunch of movies you definitely know, like Wall Street, Men at Work, Good Burger, We Are Your Friends, The Equalizer. Also, video game series like Spyro and Alone in the Dark. He's done the composing work for those as well. It's an incredibly talented human being. And it's his 74th birthday today. 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This is Luke here on 994 RO. Quick update. England have scored. They lead 1-0 in the semi-final for the FIFA World Cup. So all the English will be happy about that right now. Coming up, though, we got latest news, sport and weather in a moment. And then after 6:30, 4RO's Clash of the Chords. Plus, I'll catch up with Gerald Quigley from the House of Wellness.
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11: Good morning, Joseph Price with your local news. Central Queensland locals are being encouraged to tell their story this National Diabetes Week. It comes as latest figures reveal more than 19,000 residents across Mackay, Gladstone and Rockhampton are currently diagnosed with some form of the chronic health condition. Advocates are calling on locals to share their experiences to help build awareness, reduce stigma and increase understanding. Diabetes Australia CEO Justine Kane says people living in regional areas also face additional challenges.
12: We know that people in regional and remote Australia have higher rates of diabetes. They have more hospital admissions and more complications. Yet they often have less access to doctors, to specialists, and to diabetes education. Where you live should not determine the quality of diabetes care that you receive.
11: Central Queensland health system is under pressure, with high demand being reported at Rockhampton, Gladstone and Emerald Hospital emergency departments. The community is being reminded that if it's not an emergency, you might get the care you need sooner at another service. Alternate options for non-urgent health care include the Medicare Urgent Care Centres in Rockhampton and Gladstone, the Gladstone Nurse-Led Walk-In Clinic, Medicare Mental Health Centres in Rockhampton and Gladstone, or your local pharmacy or doctor. And Central Queensland renters are feeling the squeeze, with rents climbing again across the region. The latest Domain Rent quarterly report shows rents have jumped 8.7% in Rockhampton, 4% in Gladstone and 4.7% in Yeppoon over the past year. The average weekly rent now sits around $530 for the region, with Domain's Chief of Research and Economics, Dr. Nicola Powell, explaining what's driving the surge.
13: Ultimately, we have seen strong levels of demand and just not enough rental supply. I think we also have to consider the situation that some tenants are in as well, where prices have continued to rise and that dynamic locks them into the rental market for longer.
9: National News Now.
14: Hi there, I'm Rob McLennan. Well, a major cyber attack has hit Partnered Health, sparking fears sensitive patient info may have been compromised. The company says information like Medicare details, medical records and other sensitive data have been accessed from 21 clinics across the country. It's now contacting affected patients. The PM is selling his plan to create a new Office of AI to coordinate the nation's response to the growing use of artificial intelligence. Anthony Albanese telling 7:30 that tech is here whether we like it or not.
15: We either allow it to take its course without any control or regulation, or we're determined to shape the change.
14: More US strikes on Iranian military targets overnight. Tehran says 7 of its troops have been killed in that action. The Adelaide Crows say they're doing what they can to support Josh Worrell after he was charged over a collision with a pedestrian, the 25-year-old allegedly driving a car that struck a man last week.
9: Shop with confidence at Harvey Norman with their price guarantee. 994RO, your sport now.
14: We'll soon know who'll be taking on Spain in the World Cup final. England scoring just a short time ago in its clash with Argentina. England 1-0. In NRL, Broncos coach Michael Maguire is confident his side can match it with the Panthers as Brisbane welcomes back a stack of stars.
16: Well, I can't really remember the last time we've actually had them all together.
14: And Mark McVay will sit down with the Bombers next week as the AFL club continues searching for a new head coach.
9: 4RO weather for Rockhampton and Central Queensland. 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
0: Saw some reasonably chilly temperatures overnight, with the coldest being pretty close between Williamson, which is like Shoalwater, getting down to 3.4, and Billawilla, which dropped to 4 degrees. We're going to see a sunny day today and a top of 25 for Rockhampton. Yeppoon 21, Gladstone 24, and Billawilla will be 23. And looking ahead to tomorrow, maybe a bit of cloud about, but no, they're saying slight chance of a shower, but the prediction of how much is down as no rain. So we'll see if we get anything about that. 25 for Rocky tomorrow, 22 in Yeppoon, 24 for Gladstone and Billawilla. And looking ahead to your weekend, expecting to be fine and sunny and maybe tops a few degrees warmer than what we've got today and tomorrow. So no rain forecast for at least the next few days. Right now, though, it is 5 degrees in Billawilla. Gladstone is 12. Yeppoon is 11. And Rocky is still in those single digits. It's currently sitting at 7 degrees.
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0: Good morning to you. It's great to have your company here on this Thursday morning. It's 25 minutes to 7 o'clock. I'm going to catch up with Gerald Quigley shortly from the House of Wellness. And we've got a... how do I say this? A hard subject to talk about. It'll make sense in a moment. Also, 4RO Clash of the Cords very shortly. If you would like to get involved in the 4RO footy tipping competition, the jackpot is $100 to spend at Coco Brew. The take on Robin. If you back yourself as a bit of a tipster, give me a call on 4922 7990, or send us a message on Facebook, and just maybe you'll be an expert tipper, which will go up against Robin later on this morning. And just a quick score update, 75 minutes gone. England currently lead 1-0. And Argentina literally just nearly scored. So it's currently 1-0. So the English will be happy if it stays that way in the next 15 minutes or so. All right, let's play a song and we'll come back and do 4RO's Clash of the Chords.

0: It's like the argument over whether pineapple goes on a pizza, anchovies or no anchovies. 4ROs, Clash of the Chords. Thanks to Antonio's Express, pizza for pizza lovers, Musgrave Street.
1: It's a pretty straightforward concept. I offer you two songs and you decide which song, by your votes, I should play after 8:30 this morning. And if you vote, you go into the draw for a chance to win a pizza prize for Antonio's Pizza Pasta Ribs, which will be drawn tomorrow. So second last chance to get a vote in to get your name in that draw for that delicious pizza prize. Today, being a Thursday, we usually do a cover against an original. I'll be honest with you, though, both versions of what I'm going to offer you today are actually covers. But one is more original than the other. Originally, the song in question was first recorded by Brenda Lee and first released by Gwen McRae back in 1972. In fact, the number of artists that have actually recorded this song as a cover is incredible. Willie Nelson's done a version of the song. John Wesley Riles has done a version of the song. And many, many, many, many, many others across many years. But the version that we're going for is Elvis Presley and the Pet Shop Boys. So, do you know what song it is yet? I'll tell you. In fact, I'll play you the first option, which is the Elvis. And I would say this for me is kind of the original. This is when it became a hit.

got to be one of his biggest and most well-known, perhaps, songs from Elvis Presley, Always On My Mind. Pet Shop Boys did a version of it too, and that was a huge hit back in the 80s.

0: Certainly a different vinyl. You can definitely tell which decades both those versions came out, right? So, which way are you leaning on this one? I have a suspicion. I know where it's going to go. Maybe I've got a suspicious mind, as it were. But if you would like to have your say, you can give me a call on 4922 7990, or you can vote now on Facebook. There's a post up right now. Just comment, tell us which one should I play. Elvis's Always On My Mind or Pet Shop Boys version. Like I said, I think I know where this is going to go. But hey, I've been wrong before. I've been wrong many times in my life. It's that time of the week when we catch up with Gerald Quigley from the House of Wellness. Hey, mate, how are you?
1: Very well, Luke. Thank you. An important topic today, an adults-only topic.
0: It's a hard subject, I believe.
1: Early in the week, there was a headline which caught my eye that said, Online Sex Pills Warning. And it follows up a number of emails that health practitioners get from the TGA, which really essentially warns them about the number of fake or counterfeit, and all of which are illegal, imports into Australia that promise to restore enhancement, sexual function, erectile function. And really, they are in many ways empty promises. Now, these medications have been on the market in Australia for probably, well, maybe 25 even longer years. And they do play a role where, for various reasons, it might be prostate health, it could be a prostate removal, it could be some other functional issue, that the doctor may prescribe these things having had a careful investigation of any risks, because they do come with risks, particularly to your heart and your cardiovascular system, and that's why they are prescription only. Now, the only issue is, Luke, that you can Google any number of keywords. It doesn't take many. And your screen will fill with opportunities to avail yourself of these special half-price, quarter-price, special, stronger than ever, from shady places of manufacturing, and that might be Southeast Asia or India. And you are, in many ways, if you're following those lines of inquiry, you're exposing yourself to some health risks. So the message today, if there is a problem, and it is a health problem, go along and have a chat to your doctor, who initially will see if there's something underlying which is causing the problem. Stress is frequent. Medication-related adverse effects are frequent causes of this. Relationship issues is another cause. Now, all of these things need to be discussed in an adult way, and we blokes don't handle that well. I have GP friends of mine that call these sorts of inquiries the by-the-way issue. So as the man is getting up from the doctor's chair and walking to the door, he puts his hand on the doorknob and says, oh, look, doctor, by the way. And then the discussion starts again, because there is an element of potential embarrassment, and there shouldn't be, particularly for a male GP. These issues we need to be talked out. But the important thing is, follow what you're reading in the paper, which is the warning that there are significantly increased risk of adverse effects, including dangerous interactions, because in many of these products, we don't know what's actually in them. So despite the label, despite the claim, despite the hype, despite the social media, there is no evidence of safety. And that's what we are all about, certainly as pharmacists and certainly as drug regulators. That's why you'd have a chat to your doctor if you feel the need is there.
0: Yeah, I was actually literally watching somebody the other day, and this is about the US and how you can buy that stuff from, you know, just the, like, Coles kind of thing, like little corner store places, and how they tested it, and some of them, They were just fake. They just weren't even, like, they were repackaged, you know, flour or whatever. It's just, there was nothing. It's just such a potentially a dodgy industry for those shady players.
1: Yes. There are dozens of brands that you'll see advertised. None of them are registered for sale in Australia. The TGA, who are the medical regulators and the highest quality and most respected regulators in the world, they get into trouble all the time because they won't loosen their standards. And particularly the American drug companies are furious that the TGA are very firm on safety and very firm on evidence. And where they might take shortcuts in other countries, that will never happen in Australia the way the system's set up now. So, chaps, if there's a problem, you can discuss it, first of all, perhaps with your partner. That's where you start, and we men aren't good communicators. Or then you take it to the next step of going straight to your GP as part of a general health overall checkup. See if the need's there. If the need is there, explain to the doctor why. You're not going to get a reprimand. You won't get ticked off, you'll be encouraged to give them a go and probably address a few other health issues that may be happening behind the scenes as well.
0: Your GP isn't going to be surprised by any of it. They've seen it all before. So
1: of course,
0: it's all fine.
1: Of course. Yeah, but we blokes think that our problem is the first time in the history of mankind that this sort of thing has happened. And it's all about, you know, why is this happening to me? I know I'm 60, but I should be 25 and I should be able to behave like a 25-year-old. Well, fellas, that's not the way it works.
0: You're calling me out, Gerald. You're calling me out, all right? mate, thanks for that. Really appreciate it. We'll catch up with you again next week.
1: Anybody who wants further information, they can just go to the Google machine, put Ask Gerald House of Wellness. That is a confidential line that comes straight to me, and I'm happy to answer it as I do about these issues often.
0: Brilliant. Thanks, mate. Appreciate it.
1: Cheers.
0: That is Gerald Quigley from the House of Wellness here on 990 4RO.
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0: The very awesome Daryl Braithwaite's The Horses on 994RO. And I know it's a cover, and I think to myself, how does the original go? I'm sure I've heard it, but I cannot hear it in my head, you know? It's just one of those, if I think about that song, it's always Daryl Braithwaite's version. I wonder how that would go with the cover versus original if we did that as a 4RO Clash of the Chords. I do think that I have a suspicion as to which way it's going to go today with the Elvis and Pet Shop Boys, but hey, never know. Could be wrong. This is Luke here on the Boodles Big Breakfast on 990 4RO. It's wonderful to have your company. If you want to have a chat, you can certainly give me a call this morning on 4922 7990. Coming up after 7 o'clock, we got the Quick Shot. Only one more song to get out of the Quick Shot. This has been a quick shot. We've had all four songs except for song number 3, which may be a challenge. We'll do that after 7:30. After 7, the 4RO Wonder Wheel, which is up to $250 to spend at Harvey Norman Computers and Electrical. I also have a couple of guests coming into the studio after 7 to talk about, there was a workshop yesterday, like a seminar workshop talking about AI and how to, in business and the all that kind of stuff and the concerns and how people can use it better. So we'll talk about that after 7 o'clock. Member for Keppel, Nigel Hutton as well, will join me, and the secret sound, will it go off today? $670, which is huge. Very rarely do you see the secret sound higher than the Wonder Wheel, but it is. We'll do that later this morning. Right now, though, I reckon we should do some news, and then we'll come back with the 4RO Wonder Wheel, thanks to Harvey Norman Computers and Electrical.
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5: Good morning. Joseph Price with your local news. A woman's body's been found at a Rockhampton CBD address. Police were called to Denham Street around 1:15 yesterday afternoon for a welfare check where they found the woman dead and declared a crime scene. Forensic officers, plainclothes police and uniformed officers were in the area looking for evidence. Anyone with information is urged to contact police. The impact diabetes is having on the country is being highlighted this week. One Aussie is diagnosed with a form of the condition every 5 minutes, and it costs Australia's health sector around $14.2 billion each year. Across Mackay, Gladstone and Rockhampton, more than 19,000 locals are currently diagnosed with diabetes. Diabetes Australia CEO Justine Kane says the disease can lead to other health complications.
6: Diabetes is the leading cause of heart disease, stroke, kidney disease, blindness and lower limb amputations. And that's why early diagnosis, prevention where possible, and good management to avoid complications is critically important.
5: Rental prices have seen big hikes according to Domain's chief economist. The latest quarterly report shows Rockhampton rents have jumped 8.7% over the past year and 4% in Gladstone. The average rent now sits around $480 a week.
7: When we look across regional Queensland, pretty much most locations are still seeing asking rents rise for houses. I think, though, what we've seen is we're past the peak rate of rental growth. And while rents are rising, they're not rising to the double-digit growth that we were recording at periods of time.
5: That's Dr. Nicola Power from Domain speaking there. And the PGA Legends Tour is back at the 1770 Golf Course this weekend for a fifth instalment of the popular tournament. A record number of players from across the region will join tour professionals, including Brad Burns and Jason Norris, for the two-day event.
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9: Hello, I'm Rob McLennan. Medical records and sensitive information from partnered health clinics across the country have been caught up in a cyber attack. It's feared test results and Medicare info at 21 clinics may have been exposed, the company securing a court order to stop the data from being shared. The death toll from a fire at a Bangkok bar has risen to 32, including four members of a band that was playing at the time. Another 30 people are in hospital, half of them in intensive care. Anthony Albanese says the new Office of AI will help Australia make the most of artificial intelligence, telling 7:30 the technology isn't going away.
10: We need to seize the opportunities that come with it, shape it so it is in Australia's interests.
9: Our major airports will be hit by protests today as some Qantas staff walk off the job over what they say are dangerous working conditions. The union says one groundwork contract has reported 400 safety matters in a month.
4: Bondal Need and Feed. The name says it all. Next to Think Water.
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9: A sensational World Cup semi-final is going right down to the wire this morning. Argentina bagging two goals in the last 15 minutes. Now leading England 2-1. The winner of this morning's match takes on Spain in Monday's final. Former AFL coach John Longmire's describing his meeting with Tasmania as a fact-finding mission. There are reports the Devils also have their eye on Frio's Alex Pearce. And in NRL, Sharks prop Toby Rudolph looks like he may ink a 12-month extension at Cronulla after rejecting a long-term deal from Super League club Catalan's Dragons.
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11: It's time to talk to Daniel from the Bureau of Meteorology. How are you, Daniel?
12: Good morning, Luke. Good, thank you.
11: It's a little bit chilly this morning, dare I say it?
12: The temperature this morning around about 7 degrees. Not that dissimilar to yesterday, but the breeze makes it feel just a little bit cooler than that, probably more around about the 5 degrees. Current temperature at the moment is around 9, and the apparent temperature is about 6. So we got down to 7 degrees, but even then, that probably felt a little bit cooler than that earlier this morning. So, look, it's going to be a pattern for the next few days, perhaps a little bit less likely to get those lower temperatures over the next day or two. Breezy conditions will continue, which tends to keep the actual temperature a little bit warmer, even though it feels cool. And there may be a little bit of cloud around as well tomorrow morning, which will keep the temperature just a little warmer than it was the last couple of mornings as well. But not too much is going to change. We're still broadly dominated by the high pressure system. There is some coastal troughing further south on the coast that's generating a bit of shower activity. We don't expect to really see any of that push up around the Capricornia area. We might have a slight chance for shower around the coastal strip itself, but not expecting to see anything pushing inland, and nothing significant with that either. So not expected to be wet by any stretch, but perhaps a little bit of cloud that might impact some of those minimum temperatures.
11: How's the weekend looking? I know it's only Thursday, but I'm thinking about the weekend already, if I'm honest with you.
12: Look, very similar. We're going to continue to be dominated by this high-pressure system and its associated ridge. The ridge, the high itself is quite strong, 1,040 sitting over down around the Victoria area at the moment. It's going to maintain the ridge over Queensland for a number of days yet, even as it continues moving further east. It will weaken somewhat as it does get further east, so the breezes around the coast will start to back off. But, still fairly fresh and breezy on the waters for a couple more days yet as well.
11: Awesome. Daniel, thanks for that, mate. Appreciate it.
12: You're welcome.
11: Let's look at some current temperatures right now. In Billowitta, it's 5 degrees. In Gladstone, it's 12. Yeppoon is 11. And Rocky is currently sitting at 7 degrees.
8: The Boodles Big Breakfast. Thanks to Boodles Meats in the Big Red Building on Bursica Street. On the talk of Central Queensland, 990 4RO.
11: Good morning. It's Luke Cross here for the Boodles Big Breakfast. Last day for me. Aaron is back tomorrow to get you started on your Friday. Looking for a footy tipper this morning to go up against Robin. If that could be you, if you rate yourself for a chance to win that $100 jackpot to spend at Coco Brew, Coco Brew Express, or the brand new Coco Brew Riverfront, give me a call on 4922 7990 or send us a message through Facebook. We'll be making that decision as to who the tipper will be shortly. And also coming up, we're going to catch up with, I've got to have a couple of guests in the studio to talk about AI. There was an event yesterday here in Rockhampton. They talked about AI and using the business and all that kind of stuff. So that's coming up shortly. They'll be here in the studio. Member for Keppel, Nigel Hutton, will join me. And also the 4RO Quick Shot. One more song to go on the Quick Shots this morning. We've got four in like 2 days. So will the final song get revealed later on after 7:30? But right now I have $250 to spend thanks to Harvey Norman Computers and Electrical for the 4RO Wonder Wheel. If you would like to spin this wheel, well, have your two numbers ready and give me a call on 4922 7990, and maybe you'll walk away with that $250 to spend at Harvey Norman Computers and Electrical.

0: Wonder what's going to happen now. The 4RO Wonder Wheel. Thanks to Harvey Norman Electrical and Computers. It's got Central Queensland in a spin.
1: 4RO Wonder Wheel with $250 on the line to spend this morning at Harvey Norman Computers and Electrical. Alan, how are you this morning? You well?
2: Yeah, great. Fantastic for a Thursday.
1: That's great. I like that. I like you're optimistic. You're feeling good. That's good to hear. What were you going to say, Alan?
2: Oh, no, that's fine.
1: mates, do you have a couple of numbers for me?
2: Yeah, we'll go 15 and 28.
1: All right, 15 and 28. I'm just going to go reach over because it's a mile away to spin this wheel. Hold on. There we go. Come on, cheer it on. Let's see if we get 15, 28.
2: Come on, 15, 28. 28 or 15 will do.
1: Yeah, either way.
2: One of those. Yep, either way.
1: okay, slowing down. Where we go? We got 17. Pretty close to 15, but not quite there. Bad luck, Alan.
2: That's fine. Thanks very much.
1: You have a good day, and I hope you have a great rest of the day as well.
2: Will do. Thank you. Bye.
1: So, no luck there, but another $50 gets added to the 4RO Wonder Wheel, thanks to Harvey Norman Computers and Electrical, and you'll have another chance just after 7 o'clock tomorrow.
0: It's the best time of the year in CQ. The sun is shining, the temp is perfect, but as we know, there's always something happening with the weather, and no one knows that better than Central Queensland's favourite weatherman, Mike Griffin. Don't miss the updates on Friday morning thanks to Thinkwater as we check the weather that's affecting us and find out what's happening on the water. 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
1: Yeah, good morning. This is Luke Cross here, filling in for Aaron today. He'll be back tomorrow on the Boodle's Big Breakfast. And I hope you're well on this Thursday morning. It is 17 minutes past 7. And joining me, and I have a full house here in the studio. Let's go. We'll start off with, we'll say good morning to each just so we get with which name is which voice. Good morning, Mel.
14: Good morning, Luke. Thanks for
1: Hold on. You're the only microphone I forgot to turn on. Good morning.
14: let's try that again. Good morning, Luke. Thanks for having us.
1: Also, we've got Brad, who is a Rocky. We've got two imports and one Rocky local.
15: Brad's I'm Brad from My Local IT Guy.
1: And we have Louise here.
16: Yes.
1: Louisa.
16: Hi, I'm Louisa. I'm an industry skills and jobs advisor to the Queensland Government.
1: Awesome. So you guys are here because yesterday there was a workshop thing in regards to talking about AI. And certainly, I mean, we've seen at the last day or two, particularly with the Prime Minister announcing the AI stuff and lots of talk about that. But you particularly here in town talk business and how businesses use it.
16: Correct. So how SMEs can adopt it, because they obviously have a bit of a fear factor around it. They feel like they're being left behind a little bit and really just don't know where to start. And there's a lot of, you know, confusion about what AI actually is, how to use it. Like, they just don't even know where do I go to use AI. The latest research is pointing to our workforce is shifting. There's a structural change. So all those repetitive tasks that we're doing, like accounts, clerks, banking, they're kind of disappearing off our as jobs. They're going, and what we're moving more into is probably those higher level advisory, risk advisory, customer facing roles. So businesses tending to be in that still era of data entry, getting everything done. So we're just kind of highlighting to them the good and the bad of AI, because there is two sides to it. Making sure that they adopt it in a very safe way and a manageable way. And I think the biggest thing that AI at the moment is pointing to, that particularly with businesses that actually have employees, we know 90% of employees are already using it in the shadows. It's called shadow AI. But they're not telling.
1: Sounds dark and mysterious.
16: It does. It's where the research is pointing. But employers don't know that. And so there's a real risk of employers' IP and customer data being leaked into free AI LMMs like ChatGPT. And I think that's the biggest myth, is people don't understand. It's very intuitive. It learns from you. It's learning from that information that you're putting into it. So if you're not safeguarding it, it's actually becoming their IP now. So that's the dangers from a small business point of view, because obviously that can turn into a legal problem if your customer data is going somewhere.
1: Yeah, of course, yeah.
16: So we just probably put the guide rails in to just try and help them adopt it in a safe manner, but also understand the difference between what's good and what's bad, so that they can make informed decisions.
1: Yeah. And I guess, what did you find yesterday during the workshop and things like that, the reception across the Rocky business community?
16: Yeah.
1: Whoever wants to take that one.
17: Yeah, no. It was really good. There was a broad range of different industries and businesses and just interested people that are using it at all different levels already. I sort of tried to focus on the awareness of from a cyber security sort of side, I suppose, that AI is making life a little bit more difficult for the people out there. The emails, for example, that are coming through, you know, being AI generated, they're looking a lot more realistic now. They're no longer saying, you know, like Tulstra and
1: The king of Nigeria.
17: Yeah, they're a little bit more believable. So, you know, there's an awareness of that for business out there, that they've got to get their ducks in a row when it comes to, you know, managing that side of their business, because it's very easy. But it's scary, but it's also some great opportunity for business there to make your life a whole lot easier and get some control of what's going on in your business.
1: I guess for people that may look at that and just see, you know, it's easy to use a free version, I imagine, because it's free and we like the word free, you know, but there are risks, aren't there, with that?
14: Brad, as an industry workforce advisor, help small businesses find free resources that they can train up with. And for small businesses actually looking for something that they can upskill themselves and their team, because what we found from the workshop is there's a lot of people just don't know where to start. Cyber Wardens is a free federally funded resource. Teaches you how to spot scams, phishing emails, just to adopt AI safely. They're short free modules, it's really, really helpful. The other thing is, if a business gets into trouble and there is an attack, there's you don't call Ghostbusters. There's another place you can call. You can call ID Care. They're your hotline. And that's another free resource that small businesses can tap into.
1: Do you find that, a lot of business, I imagine, they think themselves, oh, you know, we just serve customers. We just do that. We've been doing this for 1,000 years. Why do I need AI?
16: Yeah.
1: I imagine that's particularly, I guess, in regional areas where we tend to be like, I'm stuck in my ways all the time. So, do you find that that's a challenge too with people wanting to,
17: Yeah, and I suppose they probably had the same approach to the mobile phone when it came out that, am I really going to need to carry a phone around with me and do all these sorts of things? And
1: I'm at the stage where I just don't want to have a mobile phone.
17: Look, I think it's everyone's doing it, they're getting involved, and the more you do get involved, the more you're going to keep up with what's going on. And look, it's not compulsory. I don't think Albo said that yesterday, that it's compulsory yet, but it's something that, spend some time, have a play. You don't have to dive deep into it. Yes, there are free versions, but just be very careful what you do in the free versions. Use those to learn. You can also get offline models that you can install on your device and have no fear that you're putting stuff out there, but you're learning how to use the product and what it can do for you.
1: What are, I guess, some other things that you want people to be thinking about when it comes to using AI in their businesses?
16: So from my point of view, this will give you some return on investment if you do adopt it. So it is a highly efficient assistant if you look at it like that, but it has no feelings, common sense, or it hallucinates. So you've got essentially it's a great junior to have in your office to get all those tasks done that you just don't want to do, get some time back. That way you can go out and be customer facing and get more clients. So it's very good for that. It's not at the stage where it thinks for itself yet. We have to tell it. So we're in charge of it. We drive it. And it's not just like adopting another piece of software, you just plug and play. It's not that. You have to tell it exactly what you want from it, and it will return something to you in 60 seconds. That's how quick it is. And it does massive research pieces for you. You can use it in so many different ways so that you're not sitting there on the weekend doing your administration because you can't hire an admin assistant because there is no one to hire sometimes in regional Queensland. So it just takes that burden off you. But like we said, it is intuitive, but it comes from us. It has to, we drive it. We tell it exactly what we want. So once you start mastering it, you'll just get so much return on investment for as little as $30 a month.
1: So it's not replacing the human element.
16: No.
1: It's just kind of like, giving you perhaps your life back.
16: Yeah, and allowing you to maybe work on parts of your business that you can't because you're so bogged down in compliance or processes. You can have yesterday in the workshop, we had a peer business come in and talk to everyone, and she's got about 8 AI agents, they're called, and they all do something different for her. And so she's actually automated her business by just using AI.
1: Yeah. I guess if people are looking for needed more information, like what you guys were doing yesterday and things like that, wanting to, maybe listening now and thinking, I got questions, I got things that I want to find out some stuff about, where can they go?
14: Well, their local industry workforce advisor is a great place to start, or business assist. Brad?
17: We can forward the information and put them in touch with the right people.
14: Absolutely. Or go on the Queensland Government website and they can find our details. But we're a free resource and we talk to small businesses every day and just to try and find out their workforce pain points, cyber and AI being one of them, and we can point them to free resources that can help them.
1: So we're not at the Skynet situation yet, are we?
16: No. Hopefully not. Thank God. They're not going to take over the world. We're not there yet.
1: To be fair, they may do a better job. So, we should be open-minded to this stuff. Thank you, Mel. Thank you, Brad. Thank you, Louisa. Really appreciate you guys coming in today. And, I'm sure we'll see you again at some point.
14: Excellent.
16: Yeah.
14: Thank you so much,
16: Thanks, Luke.
14: Thanks, everyone.
1: This is 994RO, the Boodles Big Breakfast. Coming up next, we've got latest news, sport and weather. Then we're going to get into the quick shot.

0: 94.0, this is Luke here, Matthew Wilder, and we're coming up to 7.30. Just a quick reminder, the 4RO Clash of the Chords, it is cover against original, although technically they're both actually covers, but, you know, the biggest version of this was, of course, Elvis's version. You were always on my mind. You were always on my mind. So I could play that one, or I could play the Pet Shop Boys version. You were always on my mind. Get voting now by giving me a call on 49227990 or send us a message on Facebook. There's a post up there. Comment. And every vote goes into the draw for a chance to win that pizza prize. Thanks to Antonio Pizzas, Pasta and Ribs.
1: It's that time of year. The pressure is on to get your tax return done. But it doesn't have to be stressful. And 4RO has the tips to help. 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
8: Good morning. Joseph Price with your local news. High demand at Rockhampton, Gladstone and Emerald Hospital emergency departments is putting pressure on the region's health system. The community is being reminded that if it's not an emergency, you can get care you need sooner with another service. Alternative options for non-urgent healthcare include the Medicare Urgent Care Centres in Rockhampton and Gladstone, the Gladstone Nurse-Led Walk-In Clinic, Medicare Mental Health Centres in Rocky and Gladstone, or your local doctor or pharmacy. You can also call 13 Health or use a virtual emergency care service. Central Queenslanders are now paying record high rents due to a landlord-based market, according to Domain. The latest data from the quarterly Domain rental report found rents have jumped 8.7% in Rockhampton over the past year and 4% in Gladstone. The median price in our region is now around $480 per week.
9: I think there are different conditions across different suburbs. I mean, Australia-wide is still operating on a landlord's market and we still have vacancy rates low. Many of these regions are still operating in a landlord's market, which means basically the vacancy rate sits below 2%. And that's ultimately why rents continue to rise, because it's still very much a landlord's market.
10: That's Domain's Chief Residential Economist, Dr. Nicola Power, speaking there. Major upgrades are set to start at Rockhampton and Bundaberg train stations after a contractor for the work was announced. With almost 140,000 people visiting both stations each year, Rockhampton and Bundaberg serve as important hubs for travel up and down Queensland's coastline. The upgrades will modernise the stations as well as install new CCTV and signage, handrails and new accessible toilets. Station car parks will also be upgraded along with a new drop-off zone. And a celebration of culture, community and light takes over the Gladstone Tondoon Botanic Gardens from tonight. Luminous returns with the immersive light show featuring interactive activations, lighting displays, roving entertainment and workshops. A quiet zen zone will also be available for guests needing a low sensory space break. Each night has a capped capacity and tickets are just $6.
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11: Hello, I'm Rob McLennan. Monday's World Cup final will be fought out between Argentina and Spain after England fell at the last hurdle in this morning's semi-final. I'll have more in sport in just a moment. Aussie cancer researchers are steps closer to human trials of a groundbreaking cancer therapy after receiving almost $18 million in federal funding. The team at Melbourne's Peter Mac Centre say the treatments had nearly a 100% success rate in wiping out some tumours in mice. And new reports found more than one in five households are going without essentials just to cover their power bills. Energy Consumers Australia says that includes things like medical treatments or skipping rent or mortgage payments. Paul Hogan's son, who was arrested over domestic violence allegations in May, is in the clear after prosecutors in LA decided not to pursue the case. They say a review of the case against 28-year-old Chance Hogan has led to all charges being withdrawn.
1: Dynamic mobility aids. Freedom without limits. 420 Richardson Road. 994RO. Your sport now.
11: Argentina has knocked England out of the World Cup 2-1 this morning, the Poms leading 1-0 in the first half before their opponents found the back of the net twice in the last 15 minutes. Argentina now faces Spain in Monday's final. Ahead of tonight's NRL clash with the Broncos, Ivan Cleary says he has no interest in taking on the Blues' top job at the same time as coaching Penrith.
12: That's very humbling, but now I'm fully focused on the job at hand the rest of this year and next year.
11: And former Bomber Mark McVeigh will be interviewed about the vacant coaching position next week.
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0: Plenty of sunshine about today after a coolish kind of start. I definitely think there's a little bit of winds about that's making that minimum temperature feel cooler than what it is. We're going to get to a top of 25 degrees in Rocky today after starting at 7 this morning. Tomorrow for Yeppoon, 21, Gladstone, 24, and Billowa expecting top of 23. For tomorrow, it will be partly cloudy, very slight chance of a shower, maybe in the afternoon, and tops around the same, around that 25-degree mark, pretty much the same as today for everywhere. And looking into your weekend, fine and sunny, maybe a little bit warmer with those maximum temperatures. Minimums are going to stay roughly the same for the next few days at least. Currently, it's 7 degrees in Billawilla, Gladstone is 12, Yeppoon is 14, and Rocky, not quite double figures yet, it's currently 9 degrees.
1: 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The Boodles Big Breakfast, 4922-7990. 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
0: Good morning. Great to have your company here. It is coming up to 20 minutes to 8. And we'll catch up with the member for Keppel, Nigel Hutton, shortly. But right now, I reckon we should try and guess that final song on The Quick Shot.
1: Time to have a shot at 4RO's Gus's Quick Shots. Reveal the songs to win, thanks to Gus's, a shot above the rest.
0: All right, so we got four of the five songs, which is quite amazing, really. Four of the five songs already have been revealed, and we also know the theme, so let's have a listen to it.
13: 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Take a dream.
14: You're so cool.
0: Okay, so we know song one is AC/DC Jailbreak. We know song two is Something Like a Hot, Power Station. Song three, we do not know. Song four, Cream, Prince and the New Generation. And song five, Midnight Oil, Beds Are Burning. What do you think? If you think you know, 4922-7990, give me a call and maybe you win that lunch for two at Gus's.

0: Time to have a shot at 4RO's Gus's Quick Shots. Reveal the songs to win, thanks to Gus's. A shot above the rest.
1: The Quick Shot, all thanks to Gus's. A shot above the rest. We have four songs out of the five revealed, so have a listen. We know song one is AC/DC, Jailbreak. Song two, Some Like It Hot, Power Station. Song three, we do not know. Song four, Prince and the New Power Generation, Cream. And song five is Midnight Oil, Beds Are Burning. Does anyone know that third song? Laurie, how are you, mate?
2: Good. Yeah, good. Going good, mate. Thank you.
1: Good to hear. Buddy, do you know that final song on the Quick Shot?
2: Well, it sounds like ELO, Hold On Tight.
1: Mate, yeah, 100% right. Well done. You win yourself lunch for two at Gus's. This was an easy one. It just went off in like a couple of days.
2: Yeah. I did the first two. The girl Lynn's pretty good at it.
1: Yeah.
2: I was getting it as first two, but Jeff Lynn's distinctive voice got the middle one.
1: Yeah, it's, I mean, I can probably guess like two at best, but then, you know, I was thinking this final song was going to last for a little bit longer, but Laurie, you absolutely nailed it. Well done, buddy.
2: Good. Thank you, Luke.
1: So well done to Laurie. And that final song, yes, was ELO, Hold On Tight. And that is the Quick Shot. Done and dusted for today, and we'll have to have a new one tomorrow for Aaron's return. And it was power bands. They all had a power theme to it. And that is thanks to Gus's, a shot above the rest. It's quarter to eight here on this Thursday morning on 994RO, and it's that time when we catch up with the member for Keppel, Nigel Hutton. G'day, Nigel. How are you, mate?
3: Oh, good morning, Central Queenslanders. What a glorious day it is.
1: It is lovely. Are you whereabouts? Are you down like Yeppoon kind of area where you live, or is it a...
3: Yeah. So live down in Yeppoon. So obviously Yeppoon boy, went to Yeppoon High. And
1: yeah.
3: So this is where we're raising our family. But just the sun is out and just what a beautiful day. And I'm travelling down to Keppel Sands a little bit later today to meet with some community members down there. And I went, what a beautiful day to be travelling down the coast and visiting some of our coastal communities.
1: Mate, that drive, I always love that drive from Yeppoon heading southwards, like towards Emu Park and things like that. It's just, I don't know, I just like it.
3: Spectacular.
1: It brings back my childhood, I feel like.
3: Very much so.
1: Mate, we want to touch on land care. Speaking of land, I guess, we want to touch
3: that's
1: on that
3: right.
1: First.
3: Just wanted to put a big shout out to the amazing Landcare volunteers. Now, our community knows that we've got huge open spaces. Now, open spaces, some are left in a natural condition, some are managed, some obviously we put built things in. But Landcare is doing a great job supporting our community, working in the dune systems down here on the coast. And they've had a bit of a struggle in recent months as it gets a little bit colder and volunteers start getting cold, that, you know, their numbers dwindle for a while and then they'll surge back up as everyone gets healthy and they want to be back out in the sun. And I just think we've got to acknowledge and thank these people who are doing volunteer work. That's work that we couldn't get, our council couldn't do it, our government couldn't do it. Otherwise, we'd be paying absolute fortunes for people to be doing all sorts of hours, and it would be something that the taxpayers and ratepayers would just not be willing to accept. But these guys from Landcare do a brilliant job. And I wanted to give them a shout out this morning. I saw about a crew of about seven or so just the other day down at the foreshore at Malumbin, and went, without them, our communities would be so worse off. So I think we're acknowledging the great efforts.
1: Absolutely. I mean, let's be honest, these people give up their own time to make the place we live nicer. And you cannot fault that. They are local legends, as it were.
3: Oh, I like that, man. I think, Luke, you might be the new ambassador for Landcare with that. Yeah?
1: Well, hey, pick up the phone. Happy to do it. mate, Siki Rock.
3: Yeah, great news for Central Queenslanders. Now, Central Queenslanders really like it when all levels of government work together. And today and tomorrow, we've got the Central Queensland Region of Councils meeting down here in Yeppoon. So they take their meetings across the region. So you'll have the Mayor of Benar, the Mayor of Central Highlands, Woorabinda, Gladstone, Rocky and Livingston coming together, working through some combined projects, but also talking about their combined advocacy. Now, it's a hard gig being a mayor or being part of a council in your own right, but when you work together, you can do some great things and raise your voice. And having all of the councils come together and have that opportunity to talk about what their shared issues are, but also then working on shared solutions is brilliant. And obviously, I'm excited that Mayor Bellow is hosting them down here in Livingston this time, but know that every time that they go, wherever they go, wherever it is Gladstone, wherever it is out to Emerald, they always put on a good show in terms of making sure that they make the time work and that they invest it wisely together. So I think it's worthy of acknowledging that CQ Rock are going to be here in CQ today and that they're going to be working towards our outcomes for our community together.
1: Yeah, I guess while they're separate, separate entities, that we don't live in a vacuum. We all got to work together at some point. And collectively, I think our goals are very similar, aren't they?
3: That's right. And if you haven't seen it, the Local Government Association of Queensland actually has put out an absolutely classic Christmas in July video with Mayor Burnett from Gladstone playing the role of Keira Knightley from Love Actually. If you haven't seen it, I'd encourage you to go to their Facebook page and have a look. It's great, but with a really important message around disaster funding and saying, hey, we need to see some change in the disaster funding space to make sure that our councils in Queensland are not disadvantaged because of changes that could potentially be made down in Canberra if they don't hear our voice.
1: I will go check that out. I will go have a look. I'm fascinated.
3: It's definitely worth it. I was going to get him an Oscar, but I couldn't find one that was quite big enough for him.
1: And you're going to be at the Chamber of Commerce this morning.
3: That's right. So down here at the Alley, the Capricornia Chamber of Commerce is meeting once again. Great chance to hear from small businesses and listen to them as they talk about not only the challenges and opportunities they see, but some of their successes. One of the important things that the Chamber does is give an opportunity for businesses to do a 15-minute shout-out about what they're at, where they're going, and you've got to hear, like, when you hear the smile in these guys' voices when they talk about, I'm so proud to do this, I'm so proud to help my community in this way, it just reminds you yet again that how important small business is for our community and what a pivotal role they play in employing so many of our locals. So great job to our small businesses and thanks to the Chamber of Commerce for putting on their coffee this morning.
1: Awesome. Nigel, thanks for the chat today. We'll catch up with you again next week.
3: Have a great weekend, CQ.
1: That is Member for Keppel, Nigel Hutton, here on 990 4RO.
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0: That is the supreme stop in the name of love here on 994RO. Good morning. It's the Boodles Big Breakfast. Hope you're wonderful today. Coming up after 8 o'clock, we'll have the Rockhampton Regional Council Mayor, Tony Williams. Of course, the budget handed down during the week and seeing some rate rises, so that'll be a good chat. We'll also find out the winning song for our 4RO Clash of the Chords, which, looking at the latest results, I don't think it's going to be too much debate as to where the choices are. But just in case you don't know, I say cover against an original. They're both technically covers, but you have to say Elvis's version is the quintessential version of Always On My Mind. You were always on my mind. You were always on my mind. In saying that, though, Pet Shop Boys did a very 80s version. I like when covers aren't just exact copies of the original. They bring something new, and they very much 80s-fied it. They made it like an 80s song, and I appreciate what they've done. You were always on my mind. Maybe I am the coach. And I like that too. But which one do you like the most? So let me know. You can either give me a call, 4922-7990, or jump onto the Facebook page. There's a post up there right now. But coming up after 8 o'clock, we've got the 4RO Perry's IGA Secret Sound, $670. We'll do that after 8, but news is next.
1: 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For the issues you can sink your teeth into, thanks to Bolsover Dental.
2: Which is required to fly as a captain. Authorities are alleging Wall captain 900 commercial flights between 2009 and 2025 without the mandatory qualifications. How does that happen?
1: Mornings, thanks to Bolsover Dental, creating confident smiles at 125 Bolsover Street on the talk of Central Queensland. 4RO.
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0: 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I'm Colin Boyce, and I believe that if you have a go, you should get a go. Authorised by Colin Boyce, MP Gladstone.
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3: Good morning. Joseph Price with your local news. A crime scene's been declared in the Rockhampton CBD after a woman was found dead. Police were called to a Denham Street address around 1:15 yesterday afternoon for a welfare check where they found the woman's body. Forensic officers, plainclothes police and uniformed officers were in the area looking for evidence and speaking to people. Anyone with information is urged to contact police. One Australian is being diagnosed with diabetes every 5 minutes. The stark figure has been revealed this National Diabetes Week, with more than 19,000 residents across Mackay, Gladstone and Rockhampton currently diagnosed with some form of the chronic health condition. Diabetes Australia CEO Justine Kane is encouraging locals to share their experiences to help build awareness, reduce stigma and increase understanding.
4: Because real stories coming from real people help replace the myths and increase understanding. We've got Commonwealth Games athletes who are living with diabetes, successful business people living with diabetes, and Australians from all walks of life sharing their personal stories and raising awareness this Diabetes Week.
3: Rockhampton and Bundaberg train stations are set to undergo major upgrades, with almost 140,000 people visiting both stations each year. Rockhampton and Bundaberg serve as important hubs for travel up and down Queensland's coastline. The upgrades will modernise the stations as well as install new CCTV, signage, handrails and accessible toilets. Station car parks will also be upgraded along with a new drop-off zone. The PGA Legends Tour will take place at the 1770 Golf Course from tomorrow, with the popular tournament returning for its fifth instalment. A record number of players from across the region will join tour professionals, including Brad Burns and Jason Norris, for the two-day event. And Luminous returns to the Gladstone Tondoon Botanic Gardens from tonight. The immersive light show features interactive activations, lighting displays, roving entertainment and workshops. Each night has a capped capacity and tickets are just $6.
2: National News now.
5: Good morning, I'm Rob McLennan. One in three Aussie households are struggling with their power bills amid a cost of living crisis. The latest Consumer Energy Report card has also found 62% of households are not switching on heating or cooling to save money. Patrick Varay from Energy Consumers Australia says a confusing system is leaving consumers worse off.
6: There are 145,000 different plans, and many consumers just want something simple. They want a fair price and they want a reliable service.
5: An 8-hour strike beginning today at BHP's Port Hedland export terminal will cost the economy millions. It's the first time there's been industrial action at the big Australian's iron ore sector since 2000. More than 400 workers will down tools in protest at BHP's refusal to come up with a better pay deal. Iran says 7 of its soldiers have been killed and many more wounded in the latest US airstrikes. And police in the United States have dropped domestic violence charges against the son of Aussie movie star Paul Hogan.
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5: Argentina will face Spain in the FIFA World Cup final after downing England 2-1 this morning. Anthony Gordon scored for the Poms in the 55th minute, but goals from Enzo Fernandez and Lautaro Martinez sealed victory for Argentina. Former Swans coach John Longmires told 360 his meeting with Tassie about the vacant coaching role was just a sussing out exercise.
7: We had a discussion and I generally describe it as a fact-finding mission.
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0: I think we are all in agreement that it is a glorious day in Central Queensland today. The weather is beautiful. The temperature is nice. You know, cool enough if you want to wear like a jacket and have layers and whatnot, but, you know, not that cold either. So, yeah, good times, I reckon. 25 today, bright and sunny is the how's it going to look. For your Yeppoon, it's 21, Gladstone 24 and Billawilla 23. And you know what? It's not going to change too much over the next few days. Could see a little bit of cloud about tomorrow, maybe the slight chance of a shower in the afternoon, but that's quite low. And that's 25 as well for tomorrow. So temperatures very similar to today. And your weekend, maybe a degree or two warmer during the day. Overnight temperatures not changing a lot, but still plenty of sunshine if you're wanting to get out and about on your weekend and enjoy it. All right, currently, though, it is 9 degrees in Billawilla. Haven't quite got to double figures there yet. Gladstone is 13, Yeppoon is 15, and Rocky right now is 12 degrees.
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0: Good morning. This is the Boodles Big Breakfast. It is Luke Cross here with you this morning on this Thursday, the 16th of July. It's great to have your company so far today. Still plenty to happen. I will be catching up with the Rockhampton Regional Council Mayor Tony Williams shortly. Also, 4RO Clash of the Chords, which is down between Elvis or the Pet Shop Boys for their version of Always on My Mind, and $670 to spend at Perry's IGA, Dean Street, Wandle or Yeppoon. That's on the line with the 4RO Perry's IGA Secret Sound. And that is the sound in question. Can we give it away? $670. That is a decent shop. I'd buy all the like really expensive like cheeses and cold meats and things like that that I normally wouldn't buy if it was mine, but I can't win it. But I do know what it is. So if you would like to have a go at it. Clues are the only way, squeeze and take it out. They are three separate clues. The only way, squeeze, take it out. Does that help you guess what this is? 4922 7990.

0: is back and sounding better than ever. The 4RO Perry's IGA Secret Sound. Thanks to Perry's IGA, Dean Street, Wandle and Yeppoon.
1: Perry's IGA Secret Sound, $670 on the line just by telling me what this sound is. Maria, how are you today?
2: So lucky. I'm well, Luke.
1: You're well? You're well? That's great to hear.
2: Beautiful cold weather. What more could you ask for?
1: Exactly. I'm not the biggest fan of winter, generally speaking, but this kind of winter is okay because it's not ridiculously cold.
2: Perfect. You know? It's absolutely perfect.
1: I mean, I spent like 2-3 years living in Goulburn, which is like between Sydney and Canberra, and it was 0 degrees on Christmas Eve. And I...
2: Oh, how wonderful.
1: I come
2: from Whipperee in New South Wales, and there was only about 20 people there, so we were in the middle of nowhere, and we didn't fill up our kettle at night. All our tanks were frozen, the hoses in the morning. It was beautiful.
1: I learned how to get ice off the windscreen. Don't put hot water on it. It's bad.
2: Oh, God, no. No. That's stupid.
1: I never made the mistake. I was told pretty early on.
2: Otherwise you'll split it quick smart.
1: Yeah, that would be bad. That would be really bad. All right, what do you reckon this secret sound is, Maria?
2: Well, I'm going out on a limb because everything I've thought of has been wrong. So I'm going to totally change my way of thinking.
1: All right.
2: And I think the only way you can get a fresh orange juice is to cut your orange and squeeze it.
1: Ooh. You know what? I feel like you're changing the way of thinking isn't a bad idea. And maybe you're on your way there. But you're not right, though. But you might be heading in the direction that could help.
2: Yeah, I just thought everything is, I thought of up and down those aisles, my mind goes. And that's the only thing I could think of. Think outside the square.
1: All right. Stay on that track, but just deviate slightly and maybe we'll get the right answer eventually. But
2: thanks, Luke.
1: Thanks, Maria. You take care. Bye.
2: Bye.
1: Unlucky there. I don't want to say close, but on the way. On the way. All right. 4RO Perry's IGA Secret Sound. Do it again tomorrow during the Beatles Big Breakfast, and it's all thanks to Perry's IGA, Dean Street, Wandle and Yeppoon.
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0: That is Racy here on 994RO. It's 21 minutes past 8 o'clock on this Thursday morning, and it's that time on a Thursday when we catch up and have a chat with the Mayor of Rockhampton Regional Council, Tony Williams. G'day, Tony. How are you, mate?
1: Yeah, good, thanks, Luke, and good morning to all your listeners.
0: Now, let's tear the Band-Aid off first up. Let's talk budget. Of course, there's been lots of chat about that.
1: Yeah, look, Rockhampton Regional Council endorsed the budget for 26-27, bringing in a rate increase of 5.5% to the average Rockhampton ratepayer. Look, it's less than most other regional centres, and we understand that it's a tough time with the economy at the moment, and we really worked as hard as we possibly could to focus on the services and projects that we need to provide our community. So that's things like our roads, parks and community facilities. Also refined our capital program to a program where we manage, because we went through something like 26 different iterations of what the budget could look like before we landed on the one that we adopted. So, and that's looking at our operational expenses and the critical needs that council needs to deliver on. If I could highlight a couple of those budget measures that we implemented, was $36 million for the road renewals and upgrades there, Luke. $21 million across major capital projects. That includes the works on community facilities, open spaces, the showgrounds and water infrastructure and things like the barrage. $15 million for the North Rockhampton Sewage Treatment Plant, because it's reached the end of life and we've needed to budget over the last few years to do that project, which comes in just under $100 million. And that's a major investment on the current operations of the city, but also for the future expansion, with another 25,000 extra residents can come off that treatment plant renewal and upgrade. $14 million for the Fitzroy River Water Capital Program. That's all the underground pipes and network that we have in that space. But other areas where we fund and provide services to the community, like the Rockhampton Museum of Art, which is a great attraction for many visitors to the town, but locals as well. The Botanic Gardens and Zoo, which is a free activity there that we provide, but comes at a cost though. Also Cedric Archer Park and Kershaw Gardens, which is another major attraction for residents. Number 7 Dam, all our pools and libraries, and all while a major events calendar that we bring to keep the entertainment and people staying locally and entertaining that. So, we're still, the average Rockhampton rate's around $4,600 a year, compared to Livingston, which is around $5,200 for the average ratepayer. So the other impact that we've had to sustain the last couple of years is the new waste tax. This year we'll pay $1.3 million to the government for disposing of our waste, and that will grow up to $1.8 million by 2028. We want to work with the government about that tax, because we feel that we're disadvantaged being a regional centre, when it costs us far greater to do everything with the tyrannies of distance to the markets, but also the lack of competition in the markets when it comes to recycling and the like. So we really need our state members to support council and look at ways that we can either subsidise those transport costs or look at ways to lessen that impact on the ratepayers. And we all want to avoid putting materials in the waste. But if we haven't got any other options and no diversions, which come at a cost, then we'll just have to keep paying that tax, which is one that not all councils have to pay, and it's disadvantaged Rockhampton and Gladstone in the Central Queensland area, where other councils don't have that impost of having to pay the waste tax.
0: Yeah, well, I mean, it's always tough when you're announcing an increase with these type of things, but as I had Glenn Kelly on yesterday saying, you know, it's a lot better than most, which is, you know, I guess a consolation a little bit.
1: Oh, well, look, at Townsville was over 6, Mackay was 7, and Sunshine Coast was 9%. So we're not the only council that are having these struggles with the rising costs, and material costs regionally cost a lot more to deliver projects. We're finding that we're getting less for the dollar that we do spend because of the increase in cost of materials and labour, and we're not being able to deliver the same level of service that we did 5 years ago, so to speak, with the same dollar. So we've had to look at how we can manage that and still provide the upgrades and the renewals that we need to do for our community that's growing and expecting a level of service that we all want and need.
0: Yeah. You also want to touch on defence.
1: Yes, look, last week I chair the Central to Defence Working Group, and we launched the business case, which was the gateway to the Pacific, about increasing our defence presence in the region. We see a number of exercises coming through the area and great partnership with Gladstone and Livingston Shire Councils. And we're working on engagement with the federal government through this business case that was funded through the Regional Economic Futures Fund. And we'll engage, we'll head to Canberra to talk about how we can work about our country's security and safety while we improve our local economy with providing jobs into the future with further exercises and a five key investment options that we focused on in that area, which is Defence Logistics Hub, which helps with those exercises, short-term accommodation hub, a medical and emergency response rescue training centre, and also uncrewed mini subs systems and submarine support facility out of Gladstone. So there's lots of work, and it's a long campaign, but one there we believe we're starting to get recognised when we're in those spaces. So we'll head to Canberra and Perth later this year to launch that strategy, and hopefully we'll see some benefits in the years to come, which is great for our community, and we need to grow, and adding a diverse economy and adding something like defence to it can really have some great benefits going forward.
0: Yeah, absolutely.
1: Sorry, Luke. Sorry, and lastly, just touching on an Alliance Airlines engineer, I was invited to head out to the Alliance hangar this week and congratulate Rafe on his celebration of graduating as an aircraft maintenance engineer, which is a fantastic for a local resident to go through the apprenticeship. And that's the reason why we supported bringing the Alliance Airlines to Rockhampton and giving locals opportunity to get into the aviation industry. I believe there's another seven following close behind, and which is great opportunity. We see those flow-on effects coming to our local economy, and that's why Council helped invest in bringing the Alliance Airlines to the Rockhampton Airport precinct. So, yeah, great, and I congratulate Rafe Jones on his apprenticeship, and yeah, a really outstanding fine young gentleman, and, he should be very proud of his achievements in that space.
0: Great, and it's great to see another potential pathway for opportunities for the young people in Central Queensland.
1: Yes, that's right, Luke. We know we're the beef capital, and we see health and education and the ag industry, but things like the resource sector, when you see Mount Morgan Mine, Heritage Minerals about to commence this year as well. So it's about providing those options for our young people to stay in region and work and live and play in the area that we all love.
0: Tony, thanks for the chat today, and we'll catch up with you again next week.
1: Thanks, Luke. Bye.
0: That is the Rockhampton Regional Council Mayor Tony Williams here on 990 4RO.
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6: Good morning, Joseph Price with your local news. Central Queensland's health system is under pressure, with high demand being reported at Rockhampton, Gladstone and Emerald Hospital emergency departments. The community is being reminded that if it's not an emergency, you may get the care you need sooner with another service. Alternative options for non-urgent healthcare include the Medicare Urgent Care Centres in Rockhampton and Gladstone, the Gladstone Nurse-Led Walk-In Clinic, Medicare Mental Health Centres in Rockhampton and Gladstone, or your local pharmacy or doctor. Central Queenslanders are being encouraged to tell their story this National Diabetes Week. It comes as latest figures reveal more than 19,000 residents across Mackay, Gladstone and Rockhampton are currently diagnosed with some form of the chronic health condition. Advocates are calling on locals to share their experiences to help build awareness, reduce stigma and increase understanding. Diabetes Australia CEO Justine Kane says people living in regional areas also face additional challenges.
7: We know that people in regional and remote Australia have higher rates of diabetes. They have more hospital admissions and more complications. Yet they often have less access to doctors, to specialists, and to diabetes education. Where you live should not determine the quality of diabetes care that you receive.
6: And Central Queensland renters are feeling the squeeze, with rents climbing again across the region. The latest Domain Rent Quarterly Report shows rents have jumped 8.7% in Rockhampton, 4% in Gladstone and 4.7% in Yeppoon over the past year. The average weekly rent across the three regions is around $530, with Domain's Chief of Research and Economics, Dr. Nicola Powell, explaining what's driving the surge.
8: Ultimately, we have seen strong levels of demand and just not enough rental supply. I think we also have to consider the situation that some tenants are in as well, where prices have continued to rise and that dynamic locks them into the rental market for longer.
5: National News now.
9: Hey there, I'm Rob McLennan. A major cyber attack has hit Partnered Health, sparking fears sensitive patient info has been compromised. That company says information like Medicare details, medical records and other sensitive data has been accessed from 21 clinics across the country. The PM is selling his plan to create a new Office of AI to coordinate the nation's response to the growing use of artificial intelligence. Anthony Albanese telling 7:30 the technology technology is here, whether we like it or not.
0: We either allow it to take its course without any control or regulation, or we're determined to shape the change.
9: More US strikes on Iranian military targets overnight. Tehran says 7 of its soldiers have died. And the Adelaide Crows say they're doing what they can to support player Josh Worrell after he was charged over a collision with a pedestrian. The 25-year-old was allegedly driving a car that struck a man last week, leaving him with minor injuries.
5: TestX. Pest control and carpet cleaning. TestX.com.au. 994RO. Your sport now.
9: England has missed its chance to bring soccer's World Cup home after going down 2-1 to Argentina in this morning's semi-final. It means Monday's final will be played between Argentina and Spain. In NRL, Broncos coach Michael Maguire is confident his side can match it with the Panthers as Brisbane welcomes back a stack of stars.
10: I can't really remember the last time we've actually had them all together. It was a while ago.
9: And Mark McVeigh will sit down with the Bombers next week as the AFL club continues searching for a new coach.
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11: Fine and sunny today with a top of 25 in Rockhampton, 21 in Yeppoon, Gladstone 24 and Billawilla 23. Tomorrow is looking very similar, maybe a little bit more cloudy with the chance of a slight shower coming in the afternoon. 25 for Rocky tomorrow, 22 Yeppoon, Gladstone 24 and Billawilla also 24. After overnight temperatures are pretty much exactly the same as last night. Currently, it is 11 degrees in Billow. Gladstone is 14, Yeppoon is 16, and Rocky right now is 14 degrees.
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11: G'day. This is Luke here on the Boodles Big Breakfast. The final half hour before we head to our mornings program from 9 o'clock. And we've got a couple more things left to do, including our 4RO footy tipping competition, thanks to Coco Brew. But right now, we need to find out our winning song.
5: It's like the argument over whether pineapple goes on a pizza, anchovies or no anchovies. 4ROs, clash of the chords. Thanks to Antonio's Express, pizza for pizza lovers, Musgrave Street.
11: So, there were two options. It's I've said it's cover against an original, but actually technically both are covers because the song was originally recorded by Brenda Lee, but she wasn't the first one to release it. But let's be honest, Elvis Presley, the king of rock and roll, he had the biggest and the most well-known version of this. You were always on my mind. You were always on my mind. And then in the 80s, the Pet Shop Boys released a very 80s version of the same song. I feel like this is always going to be a bit of a walkover, but shout out to all those people that went for the Pet Shop Boys. In fact, what have we got here? We got Bev saying, love Pet Shop Boys version, but I know who's got who I'm going to end up listening to. Yeah, Bev. Appreciate that you love, and we do play the Pet Shop Boys version. However, unsurprisingly, it goes to the king of rock and roll, the one and only. This is Elvis's version of the amazing Always On My Mind.

0: go. That is the winning song for the 4RO Clash of the Course. Thanks to Antonio Pizza Pasta Ribs. We'll announce the winner of the pizza prize tomorrow during the Boodles Big Breakfast. Great song, Elvis Presley, always on my mind. Joining me now from Cocoa Brew, the one and only, Robin. Hey, mate, how are you, mate?
1: Yeah, good morning. How are you this morning? Good morning, Central Queensland. Would you want to live anywhere else other than Central Queensland at the moment? How beautiful a day is this?
0: It is
1: absolutely
0: lovely.
1: Magnificent.
0: I heard,
1: not too hot, not too cold.
0: I heard this morning, we had a few people guests in the studio, and they just came from Cocoa Brew Riverfront, and apparently it's pretty pumping with the World Cup this morning.
1: There was a few around this morning watching the World Cup. Poor old England, they were nearly there. I thought they were home.
0: Yeah, I was kind of supporting England, which is unusual, but I just don't think I wanted Argentina to make it, because I think, I don't know, nothing against
1: they're
0: them.
1: They're there, mate, they're there, so we'll see what goes on from here. What a World Cup, 6 weeks it goes for, and I'm really surprised how many people get involved in it, to be honest. It's pretty big, isn't it?
0: Yeah, no, I've always loved it. I remember the first one that I ever watched was the one in 94 in the USA. Actually, I played soccer after that because I thought I was so inspired, I decided to give it a go. It's good fun.
1: Well, there you go. Not an easy sport.
0: Yeah.
1: Very skilled.
0: Yeah, I was much better at that than I was at rugby league. I tend to sat on the wing in rugby league. But let's talk footy with our 4RO footy tipping competition. And, mate, we need your tips. That's why you're here. Are you ready to go?
1: Mate, I'm ready to go. And am I confident? No, it's getting harder and harder every week, isn't it, the rugby league. And the semi-final's coming along. It's only going to get harder. Can the Broncos win this week? Can Aaron, like, be off watch at the moment? I don't know.
0: Yeah.
1: But they've got the army back together this weekend, so I will predict Brisbane to win this week.
0: Oh, I mean, you want to do that? Because that's the first game. That's tonight's game. And they're playing the Panthers. At home. Are you going to change that opinion?
1: Oh, geez, it's tough, isn't it? Mate, actually, yeah, I am going to change. I'm going to go Panthers.
0: I thought you might. Tomorrow night's game, Sharks against the Knights.
1: Sharks and the Knights. I'm going to take the Sharks.
0: Sharkies. Also, tomorrow night, Roosters against the Storm.
1: I'm going to tip the Roosters tomorrow night.
0: Yeah, yeah. I actually think that'd be probably closer than what we think. On Saturday, the first game at 3 o'clock is the Raiders against the Rabbitohs.
1: Tough game, that, to be honest with you, but I'm going to stick with the Raiders.
0: Yeah? Raiders? Hold on, I better write that down. My pen just stopped working. a Saturday evening, Warriors at home against the Dragons. I reckon that's an easy one, right?
1: Warriors, you've got to tip the Warriors out.
0: Yeah.
1: You should win that.
0: You know.
1: Good.
0: The Dragons had their win for the year, right? Bulldogs, Tigers.
1: Bulldogs. I'll take the Bulldogs. Bulldogs this week.
0: And we're on to Sunday. Titans will play the Sea Eagles.
1: Titans and the Sea Eagles. Oh, no. Mate, the Titans have just got... Don't get the rub of the green. I just think next year they're going to be really good, so I'm going to take the Sea Eagles.
0: Easy as. The final game on Sunday afternoon, the Dolphins in a 4X Derby, I think it's officially titled, Dolphins against the mighty North Queensland Cowboys.
1: Well, man, after last week's form, you'd have to tip the Cowboys, wouldn't you? But the Dolphins have to bounce back, and if they want to be in the top eight, they probably need to win this week. So I'm actually going to tip them this week, the Dolphins.
0: All righty. Well, we'll see how that goes. Robin, thanks, mate. Appreciate it. And we'll catch up with you again on Monday to see how it goes for yourself.
1: Sounds good, mate. Can't wait.
0: That is Robin from Cocoa Brew, and we'll get our guest tipper on very soon to find out what she's going for.
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3: Hi, it's July 16, the day in 1969 when Apollo 11 with astronauts Commander Neil Armstrong, Buzz Aldrin and Michael Collins was launched from the Kennedy Space Center.
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3: Four days later, man walked on the moon.
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3: Another significant moment for British television. In 2017, the BBC announced that Jodie Whittaker would become the first female Doctor Who.
7: I eat danger for breakfast.
3: And on that same day, Roger Federer won his record 8th Wimbledon title. Birthdays topping today's list is Australian tennis champion Margaret Court. She's 84. The winner of 24 titles returned to become the first Australian woman to win the Grand Slam.
8: Somebody said, well, you haven't won the Grand Slam yet. Why don't you go for that?
3: Don Burke, who gave us Burke's Backyard, is 79.
9: You've probably seen one of these growing somewhere in the corner.
3: Police drummer Stuart Copeland turned 74, also well known for his film and TV music scores. Dancing sensation, Lord of the Dance, Michael Flatley is 68 today.
10: You just want to dance. I just wanted to dance.
3: 80s star Phoebe Cates turns 63.
11: The only thing that could make me happy would be getting Charles back.
3: Comedy actor Will Ferrell is 59.
12: I mean, it's not crazy to think I can't live to be 245, maybe 300.
3: Former child star Corey Feldman turns 55, teamed up with the other Corey, Corey Haim, for a string of hit movies in the 80s.
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3: Rugby league and union champion Wendell Saylor is 52.
14: Wendell Saylor scores in his farewell appearance.
3: And former golfing world number one Aussie Adam Scott celebrates his 46th.
15: Adam Scott!
3: Finally, Grammy Award-winning singer-songwriter Harry Chapin died on this day in 1981, aged just 38.
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3: Harry Chapin on July 16.
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17: All right, we just had Robin's tip on the 4RO tipping competition. 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Now we need our guest tipper and this week it's Colleen. How are you, Colleen?
18: Oh, good morning, Luke. Yes, I'm fighting fit.
17: You're fighting fit? Good to hear. Good to hear. It's a lovely day and maybe you're going to give me some lovely tips. Are you ready?
18: I'm all ready.
17: All right, tonight's game, the Penrith Panthers against Aaron's very own Brisbane Broncos. How do you reckon they'll fare?
18: Oh, sorry to say, Aaron, but I'm going to go Panthers.
17: Yeah, you know what? Robin was going to go the Broncos, and he found out it was the Panthers at home, and he thought, no, not brave enough on that one.
18: No, you've got to be brave there, haven't you?
17: But you know what? This will be the week they win. It's just one of those things.
18: Don't tell me that, Luke.
17: I'm sorry, but at least you both will be wrong.
18: Oh, well, it'll surprise everybody, won't it, if the Broncos come out and win, you know, because they've been so disappointed in the last 6 or 7 weeks.
17: They have been. They absolutely have been. Game one on Friday night, Sharks Knights.
18: Well, I'm tipping the Sharks over the Knights after Sharky's last week's win.
17: Yeah, that'll be tight. That'll be tight. Both fourth and fifth on the ladder at the moment, so we'll see how that one goes. Also on Friday night, Roosters Storm.
18: Oh, I should be taking the Storm, but I think Munster's out this week. I'll go Roosters. That's
17: going to be tough for him, isn't it? Raiders on Saturday will take on the Rabbitohs.
18: I'll go the Green Machine there.
17: Green Machine at home.
18: Which is Raiders.
17: On a Saturday afternoon as well, the Warriors against the Dragons. Second and 17.
18: You've got to take the Warriors there.
17: I think.
18: Or I'll drag them. Raiders?
17: On a Saturday afternoon as well, the Warriors against the Dragons. Second and 17.
18: You've got to take.

0: sorry to say, but I'm going to go against Robin's tipping, and I'll go the Cowboys. They've got to win a game like they did last week.
1: Well, I agree with you. I think you should win it, Colleen. I reckon you're shoo-in for their $100, but I also might be very biased.
0: Oh, $100, is it? Oh, that's
1: I believe
0: wonderful.
1: It's $100. I thought it was $100. You know what? I could be wrong. Let's just say that to be advised.
0: Okay.
1: But, so there you go.
0: Yeah, so I'll take the Cowboys there, Luke.
1: There you go. So it's all up to that last game of the round to find out if you are lucky enough. So good luck, Colleen. I hope you get it. And thanks for being our guest tipper.
0: Thank you very much for our own. And enjoy your Friday off, Luke.
1: I will. I'll be back in the afternoon, but I get to sleep in. So I'll be here tomorrow afternoon. But
0: wonderful.
1: Aaron will be back tomorrow morning.
0: Great.
1: Thanks, Colleen.
0: See you later, Luke.
1: Colleen, guest tipper in our 4RO footy tipping competition. 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

0: couple of minutes away from 9 o'clock. That means we're going to our morning's program with Jason Matthews straight after nine, all thanks to Bolsover Dental. Thank you for your company this morning. It's been an absolute pleasure, and thank you for the last few days. Aaron will be back on deck tomorrow morning from 5:30, and you take care of yourself and enjoy the rest of your Thursday. Bye.
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7: Good morning. Joseph Price with your local news. The impact diabetes is having on the country is being highlighted this week. One Aussie is diagnosed with a form of the condition every 5 minutes, and it costs Australia's health sector around $14.2 billion each year. Across Mackay, Gladstone and Rockhampton, more than 19,000 locals are currently diagnosed with diabetes. Diabetes Australia CEO Justine Kane says the disease can lead to other health complications.
8: Diabetes is the leading cause of heart disease, stroke, kidney disease, blindness, and lower limb amputations. And that's why early diagnosis, prevention where possible, and good management to avoid complications is critically important.
7: Rental prices have seen some big hikes, according to Domain's chief economist. The latest quarterly report shows Rockhampton rents jumped 8.7% over the past year and 4% in Gladstone. The average rent now sits around $480 per week.
9: When we look across regional Queensland, pretty much most locations are still seeing asking rents rise for houses. I think, though, what we've seen is we're past the peak rate of rental growth. And while rents are rising, they're not rising to the double-digit growth that we were recording at periods of time.
7: That's Dr. Nicola Power from Domain speaking there. Major upgrades are set to start at Rockhampton and Bundaberg train stations after a contractor for the work was announced. With almost 140,000 people visiting both stations each year, Rockhampton and Bundaberg serve as important hubs for travel up and down Queensland's coastline. The upgrades will modernise the stations, as well as installing new CCTV and signage, handrails and new accessible toilets. Station car parks will also be upgraded, along with a new drop-off zone. And a celebration of culture, community and light takes over the Gladstone Tondoon Botanic Gardens from tonight. Luminous returns with the impressive light show featuring interactive activations, lighting displays, roving entertainment and workshops. A quiet Zen Zone will be available for guests needing a low sensory space break. Each night has a cap capacity and tickets are just $6.
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10: Hello, I'm Rob McLennan. Argentina has delivered England its latest World Cup heartbreak, beating the Poms 2-1 in this morning's semi-final and booking a ticket into the final against Spain on Monday.
11: And England fall short. Again, they'll play again for the bronze medal. But Argentina will play Spain. in New York, New Jersey.
10: That call on SBS. Medical records and sensitive info from partnered health clinics across the country have been caught up in a cyber attack. Test results and Medicare info at 21 clinics may have been exposed, the company securing a court order to stop the data from being shared. The death toll from a fire at a Bangkok bar has risen to 32, including four members of a band that was playing when the blaze broke out. And Anthony Albanese says the new Office of AI will help Australia make the most of artificial intelligence, saying the technology is not going away and we just have to make the best of it.
6: First wash free. 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
10: Argentina will meet Spain in the FIFA World Cup final after downing England 2-1 in this morning's semi, slotting a goal in stoppage time. Monday's decider gets underway at 5 a.m. our time. Former AFL coach John Longmire's describing his meeting with Tasmania as a fact-finding mission, while there are reports the Devils also have their eye on Frio's Alex Pearce. In NRL, Sharks prop Toby Rudolph looks close to inking a 12-month extension at Cronulla after rejecting a long-term deal from Super League club Catalans Dragons.
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14: Fine and sunny today with a top of 25 in Rockhampton, 21 for Yeppoon, Gladstone 24 and Billawilla 23 degrees.
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1: Hello, everyone. Welcome to Thursday morning's edition of 4BC Mornings. Thursday, July 16, already 2026. Commiserations to English football fans today. England are now out of the World Cup. The final on Monday morning, 5 a.m. Australian time, will be Spain versus Argentina. Maybe the conspiracy theorists are right about people wanting Argentina to win the World Cup final. You know, that glory, you know, farewell to Messi. He plays in Miami now for David Beckham's team. Maybe the conspiracy theories have been true all along. So I sincerely mean it. Commiserations to English football fans this morning. I'm even calling it football out of respect. And commiserations to our listener, Dave from Cannon Hill. What a legend this bloke is. England, we had a bet that he said England would either win or make the World Cup final. I can't exactly remember what it was, but Dave, you'll remind me. He's turned up at the doorstep of 4BC this morning about a half an hour after full time with his $5 scratchy. That was our bet. And he's rocked up with that this morning, and I thought, that is terrific. It was nice to meet you, Dave, and well done, mate, paying up so quickly. And again, commiserations to you and English footy fans this morning. Hello to our listeners on 4BC and Brizzy, 4RO and Rocky, and all of you listening via the 4BC app this morning. Great to have you on board. Hey, if you haven't downloaded that app yet, I know I say it every day, but do it. It's the best way to listen to us. You can hear us live. You know what you could also do? And this is a game changer, pardon the pun. You can listen to our continuous call team of the footy and sync it up with the telly. So you get the pitches on 9 and you can actually hear our great commentary. And a lot more people have actually finding this out and going, how long has this been around for? I can't answer that. I don't know. But I'll tell you what, it is the best way to watch and listen to the footy. You can also listen to 4BC Mornings. You can also catch up on all stuff that's been to air. You can do that and take it anywhere with you. Just go to the App Store if you've got an iPhone or Google Play if you've got an Android.
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1: Coming up on today's show, it is packed. Absolutely packed today. As much as our trains in and around Brisbane. And frustrated commuters are seeing no end in sight. What's happening with our rail network? I'll tell you what, there's suggestions today that Brent Mickleberg should get out and get on a train. Brent, stay in your cushy office. We've got this. 4BC Mornings is doing the heavy lifting for you today. We've been out and spoke to some commuters this morning. We'll find out what they're actually saying. And you'll be surprised. Kara Conan from the Australian Diamonds netball team. I caught up with her before she jumped on her flight yesterday afternoon as she's heading off to Glasgow for the Commonwealth Games. Remember those 2026 Commonwealth Games meant to be in Melbourne? But she's going to Glasgow because Melbourne are paying for those games anyway, in Glasgow. So she's on a flight right now. But I wanted to have a chat to her. You know, she's obviously a Lightning player from the Sunny Coast. Sister plays for the Brisbane Lions as well. So we'll have a chat. The PM made an announcement yesterday about AI. I don't understand it. And I know I'm not the sharpest tool in the shed. The team from 4BC Mornings can stop nodding when I say that. But honestly, I don't know what it's about. I want to learn more about it. But what I was hoping that we'd get some strong announcement from the Prime Minister yesterday about probably the most important thing to everyday Aussie and Queenslanders, job security. Is AI going to take my job? That's what we want to know. I didn't seem to get an answer about that tomorrow, so we'll get Associate Professor from UQ, Michael Notel, on the line. We've spoken to him before. He's a great man, Michael. And he'll dumb it down for us today. Hopefully we'll learn something from that. Speaking of great men, Dane Zorko for the Brisbane Lions joins us just before 11, I should say. They're taking on the West Coast Eagles Saturday night. Should get the job done, but you can't take any game for granted. They're flying high at the moment, fourth position on the AFL ladder. Zorks will join us, and this might surprise you. I watched Insight on SBS this week, and you know what got me interested? They were discussing the use of DNA to track down parents. And boy, were there some really interesting stories on there. Of course, a lot of them sad as well. They talk about the advances in DNA and stuff like that. But one person really stuck out for me. Her name was Vicky Backer. And her story about finding her dad and who she thought was her dad, fascinating. Sad a bit too. Well, sad a lot. I couldn't believe her story. Well, Vicky's agreed to come on the program this morning. We'll talk to her after 11 o'clock. And she might give you some insight into, you know, if you're going through this yourself, some advice on how you can do it. Even how she met her natural father and what he said, oh my God. It'll bring tears to the eyes of the hardest fella. It's a wonderful story. So we'll have a chat to Vicky after 11 o'clock. Of course, Thursdays, Anita Edibel joins us, entertainment news. We'll find out what bit of advice John Lennon gave Mick Jagger. How would you like to be in that room when that discussion's going down? Two of the greats, the goats of the music industry. Anyway, John Lennon gave Mick Jagger some advice and Mick's regretted taking it on board as he reflects upon that now. We'll get that from Anita Annabelle after 11:30 this morning. And get my mate Gary Hargrave, who does drive here on 4BC. I nearly fell over when I heard the commercial on 4BC. Apparently he's shouting drinks at Eaton's Hill Hotel. The Savo's doing show live from there. But then I realised 4BC's paying for it, which checks out. I mean, Gary wouldn't shout if a shark bit him. That's how tight he is. Anyway, I'll talk to Gazza about that before midday, and you can work out how you can join him for a coldie this afternoon on your way home from work. Double pass to Coosa as well, thanks to Cirque du Soleil. This is magnificent, this performance. It's like the old school Cirque du Soleil, so plenty of fantastic acrobatics and, you know, great comedy as well. So that's up for grabs before midday. Of course, Chloe has all news. Nathaniel has the traffic for you. And your input, 133-882, that's our open line. 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Wow. There is a lot coming up on today's show. 14 past nine. Let's rip into it.
0: People you know, opinions that matter, news you can trust. And now, Jason Matthews comments.
1: Actually, Michael's just jumped on the text and said, when is Mornings going to do an outside broadcast? I don't know. Tell me where you'd like us to go. If you want us to hit the streets and do our show live somewhere, where would you like us to go? And I don't mean where would you like us to go in a bad way. Where would you like us to catch up with you? Let us know. 0499-880-882. So the industrial action rolls on. And so does the misery for Brisbane commuters. Every single day, thousands of Queenslanders and Brisbaneites are being crammed onto trains like sardines in a can. Packed platforms, standing room only, longer waits, more frustration. That's if you can get on the train. Sometimes it's too full when it gets to your stop. And now we're being told this could drag on for months because of maintenance backlog due to industrial action. If it ended today, this industrial action, trains won't be back to normal until September at this stage. And here's my question about this. When was the last time the people making these decisions actually caught one of these trains during peak hours? And I'm talking about the people who make, I'm talking about the minister, I'm talking about the bureaucrats. Have you ever caught a train? I want to know, have you ever caught a train? Brilliant work from Braden there. I can't tell the difference between John Fogarty and Braden. Can we just get another listen of that, please? I want to know, have you ever caught a train? I can't tell the difference. Anyway, Back to more important stuff. When have they ever caught a train or gone to a train station without it being a media stunt? Without cameras? Just like the rest of us. I genuinely reckon if more politicians had to fight their way onto a crowded train at 7:30 every morning, they'd have a very different understanding of what everyday Queenslanders are putting up with at the moment. As I said, I think last week or the week before, it takes 2 hours to get from the Gold Coast to Roma Street. Train, bus, train, whatever. In a modern city, it takes that long. It's incredible. Politicians make decisions that affect millions of us. Yet so many are chauffeured around or drive straight into secured car parks. You have no idea what's going on. They don't live the reality of everyday commuters, of everyday people. And I think that's the problem here, don't you? You can't truly fix something unless you've experienced it. So here's my challenge. Brent Mickleberg, do it. Get out. Chat to your electorate. See the challenges they have every day just to get to work. And you know what? Drag some of those senior bureaucrats with them as well. Probably never been on public transport. Drag them with you as well. No special treatment, no security detail. Just do it. No media. Just go and do it and see what it's like. You might come to some sort of resolution quicker. So just rock up. Tap your phone, pay your 50 cents and see what it's really like. And until you've been packed into a carriage like a sardine or delayed on your way to work or face a 2-hour commute to get home, you know, and you watch every train roll in that is just full, you'll never really understand what Brisbane commuters are dealing with every single day. And it's not a crack. It's just an observation that you go, you know what, it makes sense. What is it really like? And maybe, just maybe, that's when we'd finally see the urgency this problem deserves. I'd love you to seriously consider that, Minister. And maybe we can get some sort of resolution with the unions to get everything back on track. Of course, pun intended. You for this? Oh, yeah, I think it's a really simple request. But no media. Just go and do it. And see what it's like. Send your senior bureaucrats out as well. Make them work for their huge salaries. 133-882 is our open line. If you've got anything to say on that, we do that for Watch Smoke Alarms. 0499-880-882 if you want to send us a text. Or mornings at 4bc.com.au. It's 20 past nine.
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0: 23 past nine. Welcome to Thursday, 133-882. Thanks to Watch Smoke Alarms. You want to have your say on anything we're talking about this morning, particularly commuters. I want to hear from you how bad it is at the moment. And I know, Randy, I actually like your text. I'm not offended by it. What you're saying, Jason, is give the unions what they want. No, I'm not, Randy. What I'm saying, Randy, is let's get a resolution. Let's get this back on track, so to speak. And that's why these people are paid a lot of money, Randy, to come up with solutions so our commuters, our hard workers trying to get to work every day aren't inconvenienced. I mean, our rail network's a mess, and I know it's not from this government. We know that. I'm not even suggesting that. And what a tough gig to fix it. But unless you really know what it's like, you've got to go out and see it for yourself. And if that's happened, tell us. But what worries me is just the silence on the whole thing. We just let this industrial action roll on and we're not really doing anything. What seems like that? If you are, tell us. I've got one of these. We can talk about it every single day. And of course, we've reached out to Brent Mickleberg's office and of course they're not going to come on. So let's tell us how you're fixing this mess. What bold action are you taking to actually understand what commuters are going through? And today I thought 4BC Mornings, well, we do some of the heavy lifting. We went to Cannon Hill Station just around the corner here from 4BC and we spoke to a few passengers. And one of them was Lenita. She gets the train to Roma Street every day. She has noticed a major drop in frequency.
1: It's definitely increased on the train. It's a lot busier. Yeah, it's pretty frustrating, to be honest. You definitely have to time your journey a lot better because they're not coming as frequently.
0: She said since the Q-Rail strikes have finished, she had hoped normal service would resume, but that hasn't been the case. Passenger number two, Dane, he commutes to South Brisbane. He mentioned how much trouble his work colleagues have had commuting from the Gold Coast. Oh, it's a mess, Dane. It's an absolute joke, actually. And this is in relation to closures of the train line. Have a listen.
2: Two employees that are with me on the Gold Coast, so it's been manic for them.
3: Yeah, okay.
2: So they have had to drive in where they caught the train every morning, mm-hmm. So it's taken them an hour, 2 hours to actually get to work.
0: So it's not just me saying it. It's an hour to 2 hours. Well, an hour is a normal commute from the Goldie. Any given day, it's 2 hours because of the train-bus scenario. Now, that's meant to end. I haven't checked recently, but that's meant to end this week. And then, like what happened a couple of weeks ago, then you have an accident on the M1. And as a commuter, as a person just trying to get to work, you are absolutely stuffed. It'll take you forever to get to work. And passenger three, Zane, commutes to Milton. And he voiced his frustration due to the lack of trains causing massive foot traffic on the platforms.
4: Oh, yeah, it's been crazy. So, there's multiple days a week where I can't get on the first train when I get here. I have to wait 20 minutes before I can get to work. There's too many people on the train and it's just, squeeze on. Sometimes you get on and then people have to squish on, but it's been pretty ridiculous. Sometimes I usually got dropped at Norman Park Station, but now I've had to get dropped here because I'm no chance of getting on a train at Norman Park.
0: There you go. You've got to make your commute longer to try and get on the train to get to work. But you can't get on the first train because it's too packed. These are real people talking to us this morning during peak hour about what it's like. And I get your point. We can't bow to the unions, but we've got to come up with a solution somehow. I don't think it's fair. Lee says, as a person who relies on public transport, it is appalling. Walter says he's fully on board, or he's with Chris Afuli on this and his government. You can't have the unions riding shotgun, holding the trains to ransom and asking for massive pay rises. I'm glad they're holding firm and not giving in. Walter, I don't want them to give in to the unions, but what's the alternative? Where's the solution? And isn't that their job as a government? I mean, their role is not to continue to make life harder for workers trying to get to work, kids trying to get to school. And I get what you say. I'm not saying let's bend to the unions. I do not want that. But where's the thinking? Where's maybe if we do, maybe, and I heard Dean say this morning, sack the lot like Joe would and start again. Like, give us something. Give us something. And at the moment, we're not getting anything. Blake says, Jason, I can't get over the fact that Brisbane is a major city which has all lines going through or to the CBD. We're growing outwards as a city, and there is no line which connects all the current lines, e.g. loop line, either north or south side. If I want to go to the Gold Coast by train from Springfield, I've got to catch a train north 30 minutes before catching a train south for 1.3 hours plus light rail. How the hell are we an Olympic city? Thanks for your text, Blake. These are frustrations from people using the public transport every day, not sitting in their offices, earning massive salaries. And Elle says, Jason, the trains are busy, but how good are the 50-cent fares? I love them. I think they're brilliant. I think John Lennon might have told Mick Jagger to stop gyrating on stage before he throws out his hip. Possibly. Thank you, Elle. Keep your thoughts coming through. 133-882. Oh, we're also asking where we should do our first outside broadcast from. That was asked of us before. And Mike says, showcase the great program near the water, Winner Manly, Redcliffe are two great choices. I get distracted. And don't put me near a bakery. You can forget it. Graham says, Jason, do you know a good coffee shop? I've been up since two today, guys. A coffee shop on the Gold Coast, Bill and Redcliffe. There's plenty, Bill. Lee reckons we should do the show team from the Farmhouse Cafe Kedron. See, that's a distraction. And just on AI, which I'm going to get to after 10 o'clock this morning, Peter says, Jason, mealy-mouthed Albo, speaking about AI is just a distraction from the real issues that are crippling Australians, perhaps. I don't know why the need to go into it at the moment, because something else is obviously coming, but yeah, we'll get to that after 10 o'clock. 133-882 is our open line. If you want to have your say on anything this morning here on 4BC Mornings.
3: The temperature's dropping. We're enjoying another winter in CQ. But who knows how cold it'll get? We know who knows. Central Queensland's favourite weatherman, Mike Griffin. Whether it's tips about weather on the way, rainfall readings and record minimums, or just about what we're in for on the weekend, listen for the comprehensive rundown from Mike Griffin. Thanks to Thinkwater for everything water, irrigation and pumping. 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
0: Plenty of feedback coming in this morning about rail disruptions and actually getting onto a train, squeezing onto the thing itself. 133 882 is our open line for Watch Smoke Alarms. And Carol, I appreciate your text this morning. She says, morning, Jason, please don't slam this government for the behaviour of unions holding everyone to ransom. Let's sort this rubbish out once and for all. Hold Labor accountable for pandering to this thuggery for votes. Carol, I actually agree with everything you said. And I'm not slamming this government. But how long do we let this go for? And let's not pander. Let's not pander at all to these unions. I'm with you on that 100%. So what's the other plan? We just can't go on forever. We've somehow got to fix the problem. And Carol, you and I are paying these people a lot of money to do this on our behalf. And where's the conversation about it? Where's the hope for commuters every single day? There's so much good stuff going on. This is a major issue we've got to fix. And Carol, I agree with you, and I'll say it again so everyone understands my position. I know this is a problem from the Labor government, like every problem that this Crisafulli government is trying to fix. But it's also my job, Carol, to go, hey, what's going on with this? People are struggling to get to work. What's the plan? We can't just give them free kicks. 133-882, if you want to have your say. Mike's in Wynnum North. Good morning, Mike.
15: G'day, Jase. How are you, mate?
0: Good, mate.
15: Good to talk to you.
0: Yeah, good to talk to you as well. So you've got an issue of behaviour of people on trains.
15: Look, it's only part of the solution, I think, that people just seem to jump on and stop instead of just, I'm entitled to hold this band or rail or whatever, just move down to the centre of the train. You know, this personal space is a little bit over the top in peak times. If people started behaving like, you know, as we expect them humans to behave, you'd get more people on the trains. It's only part of the solution. It's a bigger thing that you're continually talking about. But it's just, you see it at peak times. You see it when you're going to the football or any major sporting event. They've just got to be a little bit more tolerant and move down, let people sit on seats and do the right thing.
0: Yeah, I agree with you on that as well. We can help each other by doing that as well. Thanks, Mike. I appreciate your call this morning, 133-882. If you want to weigh in on anything this morning, thanks to Watch Smoke Alarms. Patrick says, we are being held to ransom by unions in this country and they think they are the only ones who deserve rights with ridiculous wages and benefits. Well, let's get smarter, Patrick. Let's beat them. Let's beat them at their own game. Steve from Redland Bay says, I have a friend who was a train driver on the Brisbane network. Oh, this would be good. He has been retired now for 18 months. His last annual pay was around $180,000 a year to drive a train. Incredible. I'm not sure what other positions in Queensland Rail pay, but 180 grand is a lot of money in anyone's language, and they're asking for more. And again, Steve, I'll repeat what I said. We shouldn't bow to them, but we've got to fix the problem. And I would say they're winning at the moment. I'd say the unions are winning because of the industrial action, and it's preventing works happening. And again, if this all finished today, it won't be till September until trains will be back to some sort of normality. It's a long time. And Mike says, anyone supporting 50 cent fares is a sandwich short of a picnic. More information, please, Mike. I'd like a bit more info on that. 133 882 if you want to have your say. Thanks to Watch Smoke Alarms. Frontline rap time. A man has died following a fatal traffic crash involving an e-scooter and an electric skateboard at Yarangan last night. Incredible. 39-year-old e-scooter rider died at the scene after colliding with an electric skateboard on the Boat Harbour Drive bike corridor. 30-year-old rider of the electric skateboard was transported to Hervey Bay Hospital with serious injuries. The forensic crash unit is urging witnesses or anyone with relevant footage to contact police as investigations continue. Police are investigating a wounding incident in Mackay around 10 to 10 last night. A 29-year-old man went into a business on Shakespeare Street calling for help after allegedly being stabbed. Emergency services transported the man to Mackay Base Hospital with non-life-threatening injuries. Investigations into the incident are ongoing. Police have charged a man following the alleged assault of a man on the Cairns Esplanade around about 6:30 last night. An alleged altercation occurred between two groups, resulting in a 28-year-old Upper Coomera man being pushed over a retaining wall onto the rocks below. The victim sustained serious injuries during the altercation and was transported to Cairns Hospital. A 35-year-old Warree man has been charged with one count of assault, occasioning bodily harm, and will appear in court today. And some good news. Queensland police have reported a 9.6% reduction in the number of victims. This is comparing data from 2023-2024 financial year to a 2025-26 financial year. Are we missing a year? Where's the data for 2024-2025? Have we skipped a year? Victim numbers have reduced, this is for all types of crime, by 9.6%. Unlawful entry offences have fallen by 19.5%. Unlawful use of motor vehicles has decreased by 5%. And robberies have dropped by 17.2%. So crime heading down, which is seems like it's a good thing. Let's just hope these figures are right and these aren't based on insurance claims. It's exciting. Well, it's better, isn't it? And Partnered Health has confirmed a cyber attack targeting its national network with a malicious actor stealing sensitive personal medical data from 21 clinics across Australia. This is not good. The breached information includes patient diagnostic and pathology test results, doctor consultation notes, referral letters, home addresses, private health insurance details, and government health identification information. The data breach spans multiple states and territories, including three clinics in Queensland. So if you go to these clinics, you might want to ask some questions. Bundle Medical Centre on the Gold Coast, Chancellor Park Family Medical Practice, and Noosaville 7-Day Medical Centre. Partnered Health has successfully obtained an interim injunction order in the New South Wales Supreme Court to legally block the stolen data from being published, distributed, or used online. The breach has been reported to law enforcement, the Australian Cyber Security Centre, and the Office of the Australian Information Commissioner. This is why I always worry about giving my information and letting it stay online. But that's the world we live in, right? Federal government agencies through the Department of Home Affairs are actively engaged in the investigation. You just got to be careful. I got told 2 days ago that my Fire Stick that I plug into my TV has been hacked. How the hell does that get hacked? I got told by a geeky relative who does that stuff. And when I Googled the symptoms, they said, no, you've been hacked. How does that happen? Have they come through my modem? It's incredible that here we are leaving all our information, which we hope will be safe. And apparently it's not at three medical centres in Queensland today. 18 to 10, 133-882. If you want to have your say, thanks to Watch Smoke Alarms. I'm pretty excited about our next chat after the break. Of course, the Commonwealth Games are just around the corner. They're in Glasgow. These are the ones that are meant to be in Melbourne, remember? I tell you what, the Diamonds, our netball team, can they go back-to-back and win gold again? Gold medalist Kara Conan, Australian Diamonds player, joins us next here on 4BC Morning.
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0: Welcome back to the program, 14 to 10. Amongst other things today, we're asking, there's a push for me now to do an outside broadcast by one of our listeners at the start of the show. Because Gary Hargrave's doing one of the Savo from a pub, Eaton's Hill Hotel. Of course Gary is. And Gary's banging on about my shout, blah, blah. No, you're not. 4BC's paying for those beers. Anyway, I'll talk to Gary before midday today. And I'm thinking, where's the best place around Brisbane that we could take 4BC mornings on the road? Well, Helen from Munroon Forest says, do an outside broadcast from somewhere in Logan, like Logan City Council. That'd be fun. I'm sure they will look after you. We haven't upset anyone at Logan City Council, have we? You know who'd have me? President Trinner. We could do Brisbane City Council outside broadcast. And she says, by the way, lolly gobble bliss bombs are available in Woolworths where you buy popcorn. That's a random thought, Helen. But what's a great lolly? It's actually a lolly, not popcorn. What's popcorn, which is caramel covered? Brilliant stuff. You're back in the Broncos to win night? I sure am. I think Madge will have the boys back in form tonight. She says, I hope they do. Keep your texts coming through 0499 880 882. The Glasgow 2026 Commonwealth Games. Yes, remember those? The ones that were meant to be in Melbourne. I think Melbourne is still paying for these Commonwealth Games, by the way, but they're on in Glasgow. They're just around the corner, kicking off at the end of the week of next week. Our world-leading Australian Diamonds are preparing the 12-strong squad tasked with bringing home back-to-back gold medals. I'm trusting them. No pressure. The team will be a mix of trusted vets and thrilling new talent featuring five players who are set to make their tournament debut. It's exciting. Queenslander Cara Conan is one, is on the team, and she joins us now. Cara, hello.
1: Hi, good morning. Thank you for having me.
0: No, you're my pleasure. Look, so are you actually at the airport now about to fly out? Like, are you?
1: Yes, that we are, yep.
0: Okay.
1: A little bit of media before we hit the road.
0: How excited are you?
1: So pumped, yeah. We've had a really good staging camp here in Melbourne and, you know, now it's time to get on a plane for 20 hours and then, yeah, we'll do our last bits of preparation in Edinburgh before we head into Glasgow.
0: Who gets the exit rows?
1: Oh, it's height hierarchy, unfortunately, much to the disappointment of our mid-court players. Very disappointing for them. But, yeah, unfortunately, the tallest get first dibs.
0: Yeah, right. So where does that put you?
1: I mean,
0: 6'3", does that put you... I mean, that's not... Is that really tall when it comes to netball? I mean, I've seen some absolutely tall girls.
1: Yeah, unfortunately, well above average in Gen Pop, but no, in my netball circles, I'm sitting kind of fifth or sixth, like up to the taller end, but yeah, definitely not the tallest by any means, unfortunately.
0: So you don't get the exit row. All right, we'll work on that. All right. So
1: thank you.
0: Hopefully
1: thank
0: we'll get
1: you.
0: That for you on the way home. it's exciting, this. I mean, I couldn't imagine what it'd be like for you, and it's crept up on us, hasn't it?
1: Yeah, absolutely it has. It's look, it's been a build of 4 years, but obviously the last little bit since the team has been selected has gone by really quickly. We finished up with our domestic season and finished up with our state teams and, yeah, come together. And, yeah, we've really hit the ground running. It's been an awesome prep and awesome energy amongst the group. So, yeah, really looking forward to doing the fun bit now and getting to play some games.
0: Where do you keep your gold medal from 2022? I'm not asking because this sounds like a bad question. Hey, where is it? No, but what have you done with it for the last 4 years? Where do you keep it close by? What I mean, it's a big thing to win a gold medal at the comps.
1: It is. No, it's very, very cool. It sits atop my dresser actually at home. But, it definitely did have a few outings in terms of celebrations before I put it away and kept it safe and sound. So, yeah, you got to make the most of it, right?
0: Yeah, absolutely. I'd have it, you know, on my rear vision mirror in the car, you know, like a... one of those deodorizer things just hanging, you know, that's where I'd
1: have
0: it.
1: Exactly, what a flex.
0: Some new talent this year. How are they coping?
1: Absolutely. I think that they've joined the fold with no hiccups whatsoever. They've entered the group feeling confident, I think. We obviously have a few connections, having played up against each other or in our domestic teams together. So we do have that familiarity between us. But no, the new exciting debuts, I remember heading away at the beginning of the last Commonwealth Games and just the energy and the nervousness and the vibes that I was feeling. So, yeah, I'm just, watching them soak it all in. We're very, very excited.
0: Rightio. Is your sister, Brianna, who plays for the Lions, she jealous?
1: Yeah, she is jealous, although she has just added an accolade to her name in being called up to represent Australia in the Aussie Island game. So that's nothing to sneeze at either. I've got to give her a shout-out. Props where props
0: I saw that video,
1: so,
0: yeah.
1: No, she's she will be watching on very excitedly. But, I feel like there's got to be a little bit of healthy competitive rivalry between siblings always.
0: Absolutely. I mean, it's a very talented household, isn't it? Your younger sister, is it surf life saving that she, is that what she's in?
1: She did. She
0: Alyssa.
1: Retired now, but yeah, formerly Pool Rescue, Oz Surf Life Saving representative. So did do quite a little bit of travel with that in her time, but yeah, has since retired and now is doing her bit as a sports dietitian.
0: Where'd you grow up?
1: Magnetic Island in far north Queensland we grew
0: up.
1: Not much else to do aside from play sport up that way. So, yeah, it kind of fell into our laps, I think.
0: What a talented family. I mean, my family, useless. I think my brother worked in a bank. That's about as talented as we got. But so mum and dad, what's their background?
1: They would love to say that I think all of our sporting prowess came from them. I don't know if they can entirely claim all of it.
0: Well, it has to, doesn't it? Genetically, doesn't it have to?
1: Yeah, Yeah, the apple doesn't fall far from the tree, they would claim. So, no, they definitely, although they didn't potentially contribute in terms of the sporting talents, they definitely made heaps and heaps of sacrifices for us to get us where we needed to go. There's obviously logistical issues concerned with living on an island and trying to compete in sports at the highest level. So, yeah, they were amazing at sacrificing everything and anything that they needed to. There was no ask too big for them. So, yes, we do owe them a whole lot.
0: Well, when you've got a family full of sporting kids, that would have been absolutely just full time for them. Every weekend, yes. After school, everything.
1: Absolutely. Pickups, drop-offs, on ferries, off ferries.
0: On buggies.
1: Apps. Yeah, exactly. Mokes.
0: Yeah, that's right. Hey, listen, exactly. Before I let you go, because I know you got to get on your flight, who are you fearing the most at the Comm Games? Who concerns you the most?
1: Look, I think it's an exciting one. It's going to be one to watch because international netball at the moment is completely rife with talent.

0: even sign off on that. We'll work that out somehow. Hey, Cara, best of luck. It's great to have a Queenslander representing the Australian Diamonds at the Comm Games. I can't believe how quickly it's come around. Best of luck to you and the rest of the team. Bring home some gold for us, okay?
1: Thank you. Thank you. Thank you so much. Very much appreciate it and appreciate your time today. You're awesome. Thank you so much.
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4: 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More discounts in store, but hurry, red hot deals only in July at Harvey Norman Furniture.
11: 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Thanks to Bolsover Dental. 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
0: Welcome back to the program. Great text here from Drew. Says, watch out. I think she wants your job. He's referring to Cara. How good was she? I want to keep in touch with her over the Commonwealth Games. See how she can be our eyes on the ground over there. Hey, coming up after the news with Chloe at 10 o'clock, the Office of AI, what is it? I watched the Prime Minister give his speech yesterday at Sydney University. I've got no idea. I have no idea what it is. I just thought it'd be, all I'm worried about are jobs, people losing jobs. We'll speak to a professor on this, Michael Notell from UQ, after the news at 10 on 4BC.
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12: It's 10 o'clock. Good morning.